0: Rock 103, Chad Tyson. Shout out to Roland. Hit me up over the talk back mic on iHeart tonight with us.
1: How about some scorpions? Thank you so much.
0: Yeah, man. Asking you, shall receive. Here you go. Friday night rocking. No one like you.

0: Columbus's Rock Station, Rock 103. Chad Tyson, Stone Temple Pilots, and Tripping on a Hole in a Paper Heart. There's a new Scott Weiland concert album that's set to be released next month on CD and digital for the first time ever. I believe this is already out on vinyl. It's not easy to find because it was a record store day release, like record store day only. So they're putting it out finally on digital and CD next month. It's Scott Weiland Live, basically from his 09 solo tour and support of his Happy Galoshes album. So I think it's a mix of just songs from that tour, not like one specific show or anything. It's going to be out October 23rd. Pick up a copy on CD. I saw something this week about CD sales so far for this year. They are off the charts, apparently.
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0: Rock 103, Chad Tyson, Van Halen rocking a Friday night. Alex Van Halen was back home in the Netherlands earlier this week, where Tuesday he was made a knight in the Order of the Lion of the Netherlands, their highest civilian honor over their knighthood, which recognizes merits in art, science, sport, and literature. So well-deserved honor there for Alex Van Halen. And that TED Talk that happened at the end of July, we're still waiting on that, man. Still nothing on that. The one he did with David Lee Roth and Robert Vargas in Fargo, North Dakota. I'm not sure what the typical turnaround is on a TED Talk, but they said a few weeks. It's now been almost 6 weeks, and we continue to wait. And I continue to keep an eye on it so we can talk about it when it finally comes out, if it ever does. More Shut Up and Rock for your weekend. Next with Nirvana tonight. Keep it here.
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0: 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Chad Tyson back to it on a Friday night as we head into the Labor Day holiday weekend here on the air and everywhere on iHeartRadio, cranking up some Nirvana.

0: 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Joe sent this one in.
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0: I got you here in about 4 minutes and 20 seconds, Joe. 420. We'll do some Zeppelin after the Osprey. Gone Away, rocking.

0: 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Last Friday, Jimmy Page relaunched his website, jimmypage.com. And for what I'm reading online, there is paywall stuff in the code on the back end of the website. So I don't know what they're going to be activating soon, but you should go look at it before they put the pay stuff in case you have to pay for the whole thing. 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And, of course, tomorrow for the holiday weekend, we've got the Labor Day Block Party firing up. Tomorrow morning through Monday, that's going to be rolling. 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
1: Chad Tyson, Radiohead, and Creep as we get back to the Shut Up Rock tonight. Thanks for hanging out. Couple requests in for the White Stripes this evening, so keep it here. One from them on the way after Ozzy.

0: Rock 103. Chad Tyson, Chili Peppers, rocking a Friday night. So it's not even October yet. Not even close. September just started this week, and there's already a Halloween candy recall out. This stuff was sold in, let's see here, Marshall's, TJ Maxx, and Home Goods. I mean, there's your problem right there. I never buy food from those places. You always see it at the checkouts. I think I bought something there once, like TJ Maxx, and it was just straight nasty. And I'm like, I'm out. Never buying food there again. My wife will get something every now and then, and she's like, I got to throw this away. It's just nasty. So anyways, the candy being recalled. the chocolatey eyeballs. I mean, you don't want to eat eyeballs anyways, because you don't ever know what's in there. It's just the eyeballs. Keep it here. More Shut Up Rock for your weekend next. Scorpions coming up. Temple the Dog, too.
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0: 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Got any big weekend plans for the holiday weekend? We got your soundtrack covered right here. Labor Day Block Party Weekend firing up tomorrow, but I want to share what you're doing this

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1: Chad Tyson, Journey for you guys right now. I feel like Arnell is on his way out of the band. We'll talk more about that next night here on the show.

0: Columbus's Rock Station, Rock 103. Chad Tyson, Foo Fighters, and Monkey Wrench rocking a Friday night. Love that tune. We also did some Journey back there. As I mentioned, I think Arnel Panetta might be on his way out of the band before they got this Final Frontier tour started earlier this year. He kind of said he wanted out. And Jonathan Cain, this is his last go-round, and it's supposed to be a two-year tour, but they brought this Steve Perry look-alike in from a Journey tribute band in New Jersey to join him on stage over in Japan for a couple of shows this week. He didn't do like the full show, just a couple of songs, but it's just weird that that's happening, right? I mean, the dude looks so much like Steve Perry. Sounds great. Not a knock on him. I just think they might be testing him out to see if he can take over if Arnell does not want to continue on with Journey, you know what I'm saying? So we'll continue to keep an eye on that. More rock for your holiday weekend tonight. Next, Van Halen coming up. Zeppelin 2.
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Rock 103, Columbus's rock station. Chad Tyson. So not only do we have a holiday weekend we're getting into here, college football season underway. Week one got started yesterday officially. So we got that this weekend. NFL season getting fired up Wednesday next week. That Seahawks-Patriots game.

0: Rock 103, Chad Tyson, Tom Petty rocking things tonight. So, Dead & Company, John Mayer, not closing the door on continuing with them. It's kind of been in question, the future of the band, following the passing of Bob Weir back in January. And John Mayer previously hinted he would not be part of the band if it continues. But in a recent interview with SiriusXM, he kind of clarified things. He said he's still grieving, and he explained that part of the grieving process is to hang it up. He says if you don't hang it up, then you don't grieve fully. But he said he doesn't feel right thinking about returning right now, but he's not swearing it off. So the possibility is there, I guess. I just don't know how good of a chance it is that he'll fire things back up with everybody. And I honestly thought that once Bob passed, Dead & Company was going to be done, and they were going to kind of turn it into Dead Forever. That was kind of the thing they're doing to the Sphere there. I don't know. Wait and see mode on that, but it's going to be a while.
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0: woman. Rock Station, Rock 103. Chad Tyson. So we've gotten a lot of great new rock music this summer, but I'm sticking by what I said back in June. The album of summer 2026 is Until the Sun Explodes from Sublime. It's so freaking good, man. If you've not listened to it yet, what are you waiting on? Get in your ears this holiday weekend. Classic from them right now. So we're back to the Shut Up Rock on a Friday night. Saturday.

Rock 103, Chad Tyson back with another lost rock tune from the 90s and early 2000s over on the socials this week. Remember Tantric, which was three of the guys from this band and a new lead singer? I threw the spotlight on their tune Breakdown from the self-titled debut album that came out in 01. Man, that's so freaking good. So check it out this weekend. Connect TikTok and Instagram at Chad Tyson.

0: Rock 103, Columbus's rock station. Chad Tyson, say it with me. Freebird. Leonard Skinner rocking your weekend here on a Friday night as we head into the holiday weekend. We also did some Goo Goo Dolls in that set. They're joining us for the iHeartRadio Music Festival, which is getting started 2 weeks from tonight, man. Yeah, it is so close. Such a great weekend of music, live music in Sin City. In addition to the Goo Goo Dolls, Weezer playing. Muse, man, they're really good live. And the Weezer Gold album, if you've not listened to that, check it out this weekend, man. It's really solid. We got that last moment. As far as trips to festival, we gave away the last one earlier today, but the show's not sold out yet, so if you want to grab tickets and try and get there yourself over the weekend, hit up iHeartRadio.com or the website. 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

Columbus's Rock Station, Rock 103. Chad Tyson back to the Shut Up Rock for your weekend here on a Friday night. I guess some Foo Fighters on the way after Twisted Sister. I wanna rock.

0: Rock 103, Chad Tyson, Marcy Playground, rocking things here on a Friday night. Heading into Labor Day holiday weekend. New movies in theaters this weekend. There's not a whole lot of big ones, man. You got Onslaught by any means, and also the Cars re-release for the 20th anniversary of that. But new Spider-Man movie still out. I actually saw that on vacation last week. A little late to that party, and I'm sure it'll be number one again. It's just like a money machine. It lives up to the hype 110%, man. Yeah. Looking back the last week, it was a really good movie. I was really impressed with how good it turned out. So, if you've not seen Spider-Man Brand New Day yet, check it out. Especially if you're planning on seeing the new Avengers movie in December this year. That's going to be our Christmas movie this year. Thanks for hanging out. More Shut Up Rock next. Billy Idol coming up. Motley Crue too. Hear ye,
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4: This is it. 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
0: woman. Fox Station. Chad Tyson, that is pretty much going to wrap things up for me. Thanks for hanging on the show tonight. I'll talk to you guys back here tomorrow night around 6 o'clock for our Labor Day Block Party weekend, which officially fires up first thing tomorrow morning. So yeah, we got your soundtrack for the holiday weekend covered right here through the end of the day on Monday. Hopefully you'll join us for it. So I'll talk to you back here tomorrow night. Stacy's up next.

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1: Stacy hanging with you. Happy Labor Day weekend. And remember, after Monday, no more wearing white pants. Hope it's a good 3-day weekend for you.

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1: Thanks for hanging out. It's Stacy with you. Now, Jason Statham, the movie Mutiny, kind of a failure. His second release of 2026 and did not do well. If you want to try the other strong guy, Mark Wahlberg, starring in a 1960s Mississippi kind of movie called By Any Means. But also new is the A24 flick, Genetically Engineered Soldiers, anyone? It's called Onslaught. Lots of movies to choose from.
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1: Thanks for hanging out, Def Leppard. 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Aiming for a 2027 release and calling it their most diverse album to date.
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1: Is Marvel the most overwhelming? For me, yes. Marvel Studios, they got Ghost Rider. They secured a release date. This will star Ryan Gosling as the title character. That's going to be July 2028. They have X-Men, a reboot happening May of 2028. And Black Panther 3 going to be hitting big screens December 2028.
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1: Bon Jovi lotto tickets are coming to New Jersey. Get out of here. Bon Jovi going to be featured on a scratch-off ticket. So this will be a $5 scratch-off. You can win cash prizes up to $20,000. Please know, I am not a proponent of gambling, even in the avenue of scratch-offs. But this will be happening October 5th across the Garden State.

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1: Rush, not going to be entertaining the idea of new music. They were pretty frank about that. They are on tour right now. Their 50-something tour that's set to run through April.

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1: A bunch of movies in theaters if you want to go catch a flick. Onslaught, that's the new A24 flick. You got genetically engineered soldiers in that one. The Dog stars for, what, its second week? Ridley Scott doing that one. Kind of a post-apocalyptic movie, of course. And then Mutiny, Jason Statham in that one. Kind of a failure. I'm just saying it just to say it. But, you know, the other strong guy, if you will, that just regurgitates movies. Mark Wahlberg. By any means, a new movie all about 1960s Mississippi. Let's go!
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1: Hi, it's Stacy. Thanks for hanging out. If you're a Queens of the Stone Age fan, I am. Love them. Lullabies to Paralyze. Like Clockwork, I love. But their 9th studio album is set to be released, titled Perfect. And every song is supposed to sound like it's from a different world. Cool. Out on October 30th.
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1: It's Stacy, and what's the grunge album that's one of Eddie Vedder's favorites? Bad Motorfinger from Soundgarden. He recollects just Chris Cornell's vocals and the band's artistry at that time. And that album stood among the greatest albums of all time, is what he says.

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1: Thanks for hanging out. It's Stacy with you. Now, in theaters, if you want to go catch a flick, a movie about the early days of Anthony Bourdain called Tony. Still doing all right in theaters. The Dog Stars, it's that Ridley Scott movie, post-apocalyptic movie. There's a bunch of scary stuff, of course, and we're going to be opening up the cesspool that is scary stuff as we inch towards October. But Onslaught, that's a new A24 movie with genetically engineered soldiers. Scary enough.
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1: Stacey hanging with you and the last of the vacations. So insert Daniel Day-Lewis imagery here. Him running. That's a killer cover, man, and a good movie. 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Thanks for hanging out with us. And if you're working through it, we'll get you through.
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1: Thanks for hanging out. It's Stacy with you and Metallica in attendance, freshly cut hair for Alice in Chains' MTV Unplugged. It was recorded on April 11th, 1996. It is over 30 years ago now. But the 30th anniversary live album, MTV Unplugged, can be released. It's a reissue CD and vinyl. I'm not going to get my hands

It's not polished. It's not perfect. It's real. Kind of like you. 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
1: Thanks for hanging out. It's Stacy with you, and there's some polls. More Americans are growing concerned over the use of artificial intelligence in daily life. Not sure how you feel about it. I think you can catch inklings from me. A Pew Research survey showed that 52% of respondents said they're more concerned than excited about AI. But those who are more excited than concerned is about less than 10%. So that's you. There's not many of you.
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1: A one-off in the UK. That's what Ozfest amounts to in 2027. Did I have higher hopes? A little bit. So that's going to be a 42,000 capacity stadium that they're going to try to fill up. So we'll see what the lineup ends up being.

Columbus's Rock Station, Rock 103. Stacy hanging with you, a three-day weekend upon you. Unless you're working. Yeah, me too. Happy Labor Day weekend. Make it a good one. If you're grilling, I'll take a burger.

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1: Thanks for hanging out. It's Stacy with you and a couple of post-apocalyptic movies. You know, that's 'tis the season. The Dog Stars, that's that Ridley Scott flick that's doing all right. Onslaught is new, an A24 movie with genetically engineered soldiers. Gah. And if you want to go back in time, though, Mark Wahlberg, set in 1960s Mississippi with his new movie, By Any Means. They're all in theaters.
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1: It's Stacy and 1998's smash hit, Everlast. What it's like. Wonder how Mary's doing. Wonder how Tom's doing. Think they ever run into each other?

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1: What were some of the best albums or CDs you got from Columbia House? My mom did BMG too, so I'm not sure which was which, but I loved the dopamine hit you would get when you got that cardboard box in the mail, man, shaped like a CD. The glue was really on there. And after 71 years, decades of operation, Columbia House is actually finally shutting down.
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1: Thanks for hanging out. It's Stacy with you and the Linkin Park Unshatter documentary hitting theaters. It will be September 30th and again October 3rd. So if you put in Unshatter Movie, unshattermovie.com, plug in your zip code, it'll yield all the theaters you can catch it in.

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1: Thanks for hanging out. Nimrods, the soundtrack, is out now to match with the movie, which you can see in theaters. Nimrods, a Green Day comedy. Catch the trailer if you want to see about catching the flick. But the soundtrack, pretty cool, with Green Day's new song, I'm Never Gonna

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1: Thanks for hanging out. It's Stacy with you. Now, The Dog Stars did all right in its opening week. So, in theaters, Dog Stars, that's that Ridley Scott post-apocalyptic movie. Coyote versus Acme with John Cena and my beloved Will Forte. By Any Means, that's new. Mark Wahlberg in 1960s Mississippi. And Nimrod's, a Green Day comedy. Still doing all right in theaters if you want to go catch that one before it goes away.
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Rock 103, Columbus's rock station. Stacy hanging with you. Nice 3-day weekend, hopefully. If not, well, you make the world go round. And it's the last of the vacations, man. Labor Day weekend.

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1: It's Stacy, and America's most hated foods. What do you put in? Fill in the blank. Anchovies topped the list. More than half of the respondents said they hate them or dislike them. Liver came in second, followed by sardines, and then in fourth place, tofu. Of the four that I've mentioned, though, I've only had tofu. Surprisingly, I've had tofu. Tofurkey. I worked with a hippie for a little bit.
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1: Stacy hanging with you. Nice 3-day weekend. 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
1: It's Stacey and Metallica. Sphere Residency, 24 total dates. 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I mean, rapid sellouts. 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It's going to be a cool experience, kind of like the no-repeat weekend style. Killer set lists from those boys. Those start up in October.
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1: It's Stacy and Lenny, the coolest dude on the planet. He's quite the fitness icon. 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
1: Thanks for hanging out. It's Stacy with you. And a ton of movies in theaters. Onslaught, that's the new A24 flick. With genetically engineered soldiers, of course. The Dog Stars, that's a post-apocalyptic movie. Themes, anyone? And Coyote versus Acme. Good old family fun with Will Forte and John Cena in that one. But, you know, the Spider-Man Brand New Day still crushing it. Got the Paw Patrol movie for kids, Moana live action. There's a lot in theaters.
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1: Thanks for hanging out. It's Stacy with you. And if you're a Pearl Jam fan, you know this. From the album 10, the four singles were Alive, Even Flow, Jeremy, and actually Oceans. The, you know, Garden, certainly not. Once wasn't even a single. Black wasn't even a single. And so here, Black is now seeing quite the resurgence, and rightly so. And it's because of the TikToks.

WVRK Columbus, an iHeartRadio station. 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

0: we're going to do the glory hole challenge. Sammy had mentioned, you know, with all the kids going back to college or whatever, it's all pledging and
1: rush week.
0: And yeah, like people for fraternities and sororities.
2: This Damn a rush, dude.
0: That's when you started hearing about all this crap, you know?
1: Yeah.
2: TikTok.
0: Yeah.
2: I'll say this, though. Like, the Targets and all that were back to school stuff. Like, everything from all ages. Like, the aisles are clear, man. People line up everything.
1: School's back.
0: Yeah.
2: Yeah. Pivoting out their dorms.
0: Yeah, it's too late for that.
2: Mm-hmm.
3: It's all about Halloween.
1: Should have gotten that glue stick already, dog. Yeah.
0: I've always hated when, you know, it's still warm weather out, right? And you're like, man, I really need a pair of shorts, or I need something short sleeve, whatever. And you go to the store, and it's like August, September,
4: out of season.
0: And all fall stuff's
1: all
0: out there.
1: All itchy wool sweaters.
0: Like, yeah. Dude, I don't need this right now.
1: Yep.
0: Right. And then if you needed something, you should have gotten that in February.
2: Yeah.
3: Yeah.
2: Yeah, I talked to a guy that that works in that type of business, because I was mentioning that too, my frustration.
0: Yeah.
2: And he's like, yeah, it should be changed, because it's such an old school way of thinking.
0: Well, not that you can't get that stuff. You can just go on Amazon. You can go online. You can find,
2: but,
0: you
2: know, like back in the day, people would prepare.
0: Yeah.
2: But they just don't
1: do that. Season early. Yeah.
2: Yeah. They just don't do that anymore.
0: Yeah. So as they're doing all these things to try to, you know, buy their friends in college, Sammy's like, this might be a good opportunity. Good idea from Sammy, by the way. But, you know, hey, we should do some of these challenge things that we do on our show.
1: Yeah, like, we like to haze people, too.
0: Like Glory Hole Challenge, Menace feeding Greg with his feet.
1: Oh. Yeah.
0: The No Hands Challenge.
2: Yeah.
0: Yeah, different
3: things. It's the other way around. I feed him with the feet.
0: Oh, that's right.
3: I'm a feeder.
0: That's right.
2: Long. We need to bring it back.
3: A feeder.
0: That's right. Well, that's what Sammy's been saying.
1: Yes. Mm-hmm.
0: I don't know if I want Seabass in here for this.
1: Okay.
0: I can handle it. No. Just like,
2: well, what? All right.
0: I may end up regretting this.
2: Uh-oh.
0: Okay. I'm so intrigued. we got a text into the show yesterday, and it was all I could do. I was trying to not. It was with me all day, and I couldn't get rid of it. And it was this this person whose dog needed to have some kind of surgery, right? And and I don't know what it is. People hit us up all the time about different things.
1: All kinds of things.
0: And
5: love sob stories.
0: Well, I mean, look, I did look at the text. This person does engage with the show on a regular basis. This is not like just out of nowhere. This is the first time we've ever got a text from this person.
1: They're like, check out my new single.
0: Yeah, and it really came across as authentic to me. And, you know, I know we all love our pets, our dogs and everything on this show. So anyway, it started with a text saying, any animal hospitals you guys can please refer me to Woody, Greg, Menace. My dog needs surgery ASAP. And then, is it possible for you guys to repost this on your social media, please? If I can't afford surgery, her surgery, would you guys want her? She's a 4-year-old golden retriever. I don't want her suffering and in pain. Here's a picture of the dog. Her name is Bella. I'm not showing you, Seabass.
5: I can picture it.
0: Yeah. It's a golden retriever. Anyway, so I clicked on, and this is the thing. It's like there's so many of these people taking advantage, and just, you know, these GoFundMes and things. Now, if I know this to be absolutely true, like, the idea that this dog needs this surgery and this woman and her husband are in a certain financial position, I am absolutely willing to do whatever we can and personally whatever I can to help.
1: That's
0: all right.
1: Nice.
0: But I'm an untrusting person.
1: Well, I'm just we've telling all you, been bitten.
0: I'm an untrusting person. And like that's what I said. This could end up, you know, burning me because I'm putting this out there. And I'm like, I blew it off yesterday. But it's all I could do to think about. It was yesterday. It was on my mind all day long about this dog. And it says, I'm creating this fundraiser. This is somebody, I think the woman who texted us, this is a relative who started the GoFundMe.
1: Oh, okay.
0: I'm creating this fundraiser for Bella, my brother-in-law and sister-in-law. They're a golden retriever because our family is heartbroken and trying to do everything we can to help her. She was let out by a stranger and got lost. A neighbor later found her lying down nearby, unable to walk and suffering from heat stroke.
1: Oh.
0: We rushed her to the vet and we learned that she has multiple serious injuries to her lower body, including a dislocated tail. And there's an x-ray.
1: Oh,
0: look at the tail.
1: I didn't know you could dislocate.
0: Yeah,
1: a tail.
0: I mean, look at the tail there.
1: Oh
3: my gosh.
0: I mean, it's completely
3: like a 90-degree angle.
0: It's completely dislocated. A broken leg and a broken hip. Based on her condition, we believe she may have been hit by a car.
1: Yeah.
0: Seeing Bella in so much pain has been devastating, and my brother-in-law and sister-in-law do not want to give up on her. I'm asking for help because my brother-in-law and sister-in-law are kind people, and on top of Bella's emergency medical crisis, they're about to welcome a baby in just a month, and the bills are already piling up. Every donation goes straight to the vet to help cover Bella's medical bills, and we will provide the vet's information for transparency. If you can give, please know that any amount means the world to us. If you cannot donate, sharing Bella's story and keeping her in your thoughts would help more than you know. So, this person texted again, and I said, "Well, what's the latest, you know, on the Dugan?" And I guess they've spent about $3,000. I guess the dog had some kind of surgery or something, because like the dog was just in.
1: Didn't she say it was pain? Yeah,
3: like, it just is paralyzed essentially, right?
0: See, that's just I don't quite
3: like. Is it recoverable?
0: Well, I mean, here's the thing: to be able to do whatever you can for the dog, and the vets are saying like, yeah, you can do this, you can do that. I think if it was something so dire, they would have just said, hey, we recommend
1: putting it out of its
0: putting her down.
3: Right.
0: So anyway, I'm trying to help in this situation because there's something about it. I don't know what it is. Like, there's something about this that's telling me that this is legit. And that I want to help. Now, I will be willing to reach out to the person and go, hey, look, you send me the vet bill. Yeah. I will pay the vet directly.
1: Wow.
0: You know, but
3: okay, that's a good
1: idea. That would be incredible.
0: I'll post a GoFundMe on our Instagram story. In fact, I just posted it.
1: Also, I'm not
0: at
1: really,
0: the Woody Show. Just click on our Instagram story.
1: I'm not really familiar with this, but somebody on our text suggested Care Credit. It's like a credit card that you can pay over time for like vet surgeries.
2: Yeah, they offer them at like every
4: vet. Yeah,
0: yeah, but like vet. I don't want.
1: They're going to go further into debt. I don't want
0: the financial part of this to be what's keeping the dog from getting whatever surgery that they would need or they should have now.
1: Right.
0: To number one, give the dog the best chance, but also more importantly, kind of get the dog to a place of, you know, at least they could be comfortable.
1: Right.
0: Like not running after squirrels, but like.
6: Not suffering.
0: Yeah.
1: Wow. This really got you. I get it.
0: It's not like me, and my inability to just blindly trust is certainly in my way. Yeah. Yeah, my jadedness of, you know, many things is what's getting in my way here. But
1: yeah, I would like say a vet bill and a vet phone number, and you're good.
0: Yeah, so I mean, I do have the person's name and number from the text,
3: right?
0: But anyway, I posted it on our Instagram. I'll reach out to the person, but. This is what I'm talking about. It's tough when you see these GoFundMes because you know, like, isn't it terrible how you have to sit there and kind of
1: question it?
0: Feel like you have to do like an investigation into. But man, I don't know. Because I have a suicide pact with my golden retriever.
3: Exactly.
6: Yeah.
0: You know, I don't. Because it's a golden? What is it about this?
6: There's
0: something. I know, but there's just something about. I can't stand because I'm like, and the more I thought about it yesterday, I was going on like. Every moment I'm sitting here like doubting or wondering if this is legit or not, like this dog should be getting whatever kind of treatment or surgery it's supposed, like it's not, it's in pain.
1: Yeah.
0: So that's what's, you know, bugging me out.
1: Well, and also, I mean, they're asking for $4,000, you know, that's what they're trying to raise, which is a good chunk of money. But when you see GoFundMes, it's like, $500,000.
0: No,
1: like, okay, this is reasonable.
0: No, my dog just had to have that surgery for the torn, whatever that thing is. Like, basically, like she broke her ACL, the dog's version of the ACL. Whatever, I forget what that ligament's called.
4: Yeah,
0: and that was $7,000. Which, by the way, the pet insurance got the check finally. It's not what you have. I don't have Healthy Paws. I have whatever we signed up for.
1: Oh,
0: for
1: the company. Did it help?
0: Yeah.
1: Oh, good.
0: Yeah, it covered all but like $300.
6: Wow. Yeah.
3: Oh my God.
1: Oh, that's awesome. Yeah.
0: And it's minimal, like whatever they take out of your check, it's like $4
1: yeah,
0: or something. It's almost nothing.
2: I know.
0: I was shocked.
2: Everybody,
0: because our benefits blow.
2: Pet insurance
0: for us, they suck. For the dog, it turns out it's pretty great.
2: Yeah, my dogs have way better health insurance than all y'all. For sure.
0: Yeah. Somebody said, "What if this situation was about a cat? You wouldn't bring it to life." Yeah, probably not.
3: It reminds you of your dog.
6: Yeah.
0: If we're being honest, I probably wouldn't. I don't know. Again, I can't tell you what exactly it is about this.
6: And your dog has gotten out before, correct? As well?
0: No.
6: Oh, it never has. But it'll run down the street.
0: Are you kidding? I could leave that front door wide open. Yeah. She's like, I'm not going anywhere. She's as lazy as her father.
3: She even hates going for walks.
0: Yeah. So anyway, it's posted on our Instagram. There's a link there if you want to, you know, make a donation to the GoFundMe. I'm also going to reach out. I'll find the name of the vet. I'll try to get like some kind of direct, thing. But
1: that'll eliminate all your fears.
0: Yeah. If you're interested and you can help out in any way, cool. Just hit up our Instagram at The Woody Show. It's in the Instagram story. It's not like a standalone post. It's in the Instagram story, and you can check it out there. And thank you, Seabass, for not doing what you would. Yeah,
1: you had putting a muzzle on.
5: You
1: it.
5: Had stinking thinking.
0: I what? Mm-hmm.
5: You had stinking thinking. I said nothing at all.
0: I know. I'm untrusting. I just finished telling everybody how untrusting I am. But yeah. You can see based on your reputation.
5: No, not at all. I'm personally trying to get money away to our audience as well.
0: Oh, there you go.
5: Unsupported.
1: There you go.
0: Nope. There's an idea. All right, more Woody Shows next. Woody Show.
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0: The Woody Show.
3: I'm expecting any day now I'll start hearing about some of the stories from the college campuses about, like, what are they called? Pledge week or...
2: Oh, yeah, and the hazing.
4: Rush week.
3: All the hazing Rush. Stuff.
5: Yeah. Rush week is the first
3: Rush
5: week.
3: Week.
5: Rush yeah. week is the week you go and tour all the fraternities and sororities. Mm-hmm. The pledging is then the, whatever, 10-week process after that.
6: Is so that Bama
1: 10
6: Rush?
1: 10 weeks?
3: No kidding.
5: That's the full semester, typically.
3: Is it really?
5: Which is usually nice. 13 weeks. Sometimes it depends.
3: Okay. Yeah.
5: Right.
3: I didn't realize it went on that long. I thought
7: yeah,
3: it was
7: I don't
3: like,
7: remember.
2: That's no, a long time.
5: You don't just get in automatically.
2: Oh my God.
5: Come on. Yes, but it's the most.
7: You got to play with a few wieners before they let you in.
5: Yeah. So, yeah. And you don't see it from the fraternities as much because we don't make a big thing about it. But yeah, like.
3: What do you mean? That's where a lot of the hazing stories come from.
6: No, well, TikTok has really taken the public display of rushing.
5: The sororities are much bigger this time of year because that's the actual getting to know you part. So the girls have songs and dances and outfits.
6: Yeah, the get ready with me outfit.
2: It does sound pretty.
5: It's obnoxious.
6: Dude, and then now they're pimping out the dorm rooms to the next level. That's crazy.
5: Right, yeah. So now, everybody has a stylized dorm room.
7: My favorite was always the nicknames for all the different sororities and frats. Like we had AO Pie, which was a sorority, and they were all fat, so we called it Ate a Whole Pie.
3: Yeah. Oh, yeah.
6: The mega move.
7: All the chicks were sluts in Delta Gamma, so they were D grabbers.
2: Uh huh. Uh huh.
7: You know, jeez. DG.
3: Okay. Were you in a sorority?
2: No, I didn't rush or anything.
3: Okay. And then, but you were in a fraternity.
5: Yeah, Pi Kappa Phi.
6: Nice.
3: Do you have a nickname?
5: Ours was very weak.
7: Phi what?
5: Pi Kappa Phi.
7: Pi Kappa Phi.
5: Ours was, and it might just be local to Georgia Tech, they called us Ping Pong.
7: Ping Pong?
5: Because we had a ping pong table, and because they said, well, it's Pi Kappa Phi, like back and forth, like a ping. We didn't play ping pong all the time. Everyone had a ping pong
7: most
5: table.
7: Most houses have them, yeah.
5: Well, Fiji is fudgy because they were all gay. That's Phi Gamma Delta is Fiji, fudgy.
3: And you didn't go to like a full university college kind of thing, right?
2: Not that had sororities. No, because even once I did transfer.
3: Because you would have been a prime candidate for a sorority. She would have loved it. Yeah.
5: You could always go back.
7: You would have been the captain or whatever they are.
2: The captain.
6: Yeah, the lead.
2: The president.
5: I think it's princess.
6: Yeah.
3: So
7: princess.
3: You know, so we're trying to think of like different things, different ways to pledge or whatever. And Woody Show Glory Hole Challenge came to mind.
5: Mm-hmm.
3: Of like, you know, some kind of challenge or something that that we can send somebody on the show through. So we're going to do that later on this hour.
2: Sweet.
7: That's like hazing. Kind
3: yeah.
7: of.
3: Yeah. And then you know, speaking of other things, Greg, what was the text message that?
7: So this text came through that it was pretty interesting. It says, hey friends, I was listening to the show the other day and it was interesting to hear that Greg would go straight for Mila Kunis. It made me think, who would I go gay for? Who would you all go gay for?
2: Who would I go gay for?
7: It's a good question.
3: Yeah.
7: I would definitely go straight for Mila Kunis.
2: Yeah.
7: 1,000%.
5: Mm-hmm. Now, is that because
7: I would marry her.
5: She's just so attractive and cool.
7: She's super attractive.
3: Yeah, is it
7: funny?
3: Do you find yourself physically attracted to her?
7: I mean, it's not like my underwear gets tight when I see her.
3: Yeah, I was gonna say that's the thing. It's like, you know, as I've been thinking about this question, there are plenty of people. I'm like, oh, that is a good looking person. He's a good looking dude.
7: Yeah, mm-hmm.
3: But like, there's no
7: like tingle.
3: Yeah, there's no like man. Mm-hmm. I would go.
2: Yeah,
3: like because I'm thinking about like the sex side of things, right?
2: Mm-hmm.
3: Like to hang out and have beers and even live with another guy. Yeah, sure. Mm-hmm. There's plenty of, but like when it would come down like time to the sexy time,
7: physical act. Yeah,
3: yeah. Like that. That's where I'm having a hard. Like Tom Hanks, right? Tom Hanks seems super cool.
2: But I don't want to do him.
7: Right. Who?
3: But like he's not. You don't think about Tom Hanks and doing him,
5: right? Yeah, because there's a cool guy, cool hangout guy, versus looks kind of like a lady, so I could pretend.
3: Yeah,
7: right. But like, this is like a would you rather?
6: I know.
7: I think this texture would like you to answer
6: because
7: you have to pick.
2: Yeah.

0: I'm saying like she can't ever imagine.
1: Yeah.
0: Like, cause she finds vaginas to be so disgusting.
1: There's just too many folds.
2: Yeah. And they're so complicated.
0: She's so grossed out just by the idea.
1: But I would give it a go if that was something she was interested in. I would try.
0: Yeah.
1: Yeah. 100%.
2: What about receiving from her?
1: Yeah, I got no problem.
2: That wouldn't be an issue?
1: That's fine if that's something you want to do. I mean, it's your funeral.
3: Well, she clearly has no problem eating, so that's...
0: So your in yours is Mila Kunis?
2: Yes.
0: For sure?
2: Yeah. Looks-wise, personality-wise.
0: Yeah.
2: Sammy? Like her voice.
4: The problem is that mine has long time always been Mila Kunis.
1: Okay, so you have to fight over her.
0: Now, what is it about Mila Kunis for you?
4: I mean, I do love her. I watch That 70s Show, but I love her in Friends with Benefits. And she's just a very likable person. And also, like, not that I have, like, a type necessarily when it comes to girls, but like I am not my own type. When I look at blonde girls, I don't ever think like, oh, wow, she's, you know, great. Like I would go gay for her. It's is more ethnic looking girls too. And I think Mila Kunis is to me, because she's pretty, but she's also cute. And
1: she's
4: cuteness over like someone like Selma Hayek or something like that, who's going to be more sexy or, you know, or Sofia Vergara. I'd like the cuteness, but also ethnic.
3: But not too ethnic.
4: Mila Kunis.
1: No accent, right? But bilingual.
4: No.
1: She's Russian.
4: I'm talking about pure like shape of body. Yeah. Like right. I'm not looking for like a voluptuous woman necessarily. Right. That's not something that I look at and am.
0: It's not something you're looking for.
4: Right.
3: Yeah.
4: Right.
3: Yes. And a woman.
4: Yes.
0: And a woman.
4: She's smaller like me, so that works out kind of.
1: You know. Manhandling.
5: Share clothes.
4: Right. Exactly.
0: Seabass.
3: I'm thinking I can't do a guy I like to hang with because that would be too weird. The sex would ruin it. So I'm going with more pretty guys who I think would be tolerable. And I think and smaller, and that's going to be either Timothée Chalamet or Tom Holland.
2: Okay. Yeah.
3: Like they're both kind of small.
2: Easy to handle.
3: Yeah. They don't seem to be... They seem to be like cool enough. Like they're not too out there with the actor crap.
2: Yeah.
3: Like when I see them watch, like when they're on SNL or whatever, like, oh, okay, that seems like an okay enough guy.
1: Do you think they're pretty enough that you could be
3: like... That's exactly. Yeah. Exactly.
2: Well, of the two then, based on that criteria, I think Chalamet.
5: Yeah. Yeah, because I think he'd be more fun.
3: Because like Jacob Elordi, he's like 6'5" or 6'6". He's too big and weird.
4: And Tom Holland is sober. Is that a deal breaker for you?
3: As long as he doesn't put it on me, I don't care. I've dated sober girls before, and as long as they don't care that I drink.
2: Like make you be sober.
0: Yeah. Like, I think I figured it out. Michael J. Fox.
1: Now?
0: No, not now.
5: Yeah, current day.
0: No. I'm saying if we're thinking from
2: Family Ties.
0: I'm saying if we're looking at it from that, you know, there has to be like some kind of like physical activity, right?
2: Uh-huh.
0: Not Michael J. Fox now, but like, you know, first of all, I'm star effer.
1: Yeah.
0: So he is he's the lead in my favorite movie of all time.
1: Mm-hmm. Yep.
0: But he also seems very cool, very nice. Same kind of thing.
3: Not big.
0: Right.
2: Okay.
0: Yeah, exactly. Mm-hmm. Seems like he'd have very soft hands.
1: Yeah.
0: You know, not like a guy who's done a lot of like, you know, physical labor and like calloused hands and things. Like,
1: so
0: his hands would feel good on my body.
1: So
0: yeah,
1: like,
0: Canadian,
1: sorry,
0: super nice.
1: Oh, sorry.
3: And just to play this out, let's say you had hooked up with him, but he, you know, you'd be such a hero for staying with him.
0: And yeah.
2: Oh, yeah.
0: And now it'd be easy because like, how are we supposed to have any kind of physical,
2: right.
0: You know, whatever.
2: Right.
5: You'd you'll get a gold star.
2: He would be taking advantage at this point.
1: Yeah.
0: No, but somebody who also, I think it'd be really cool. He just seems so genuine. And so kind.
1: Oh, he's the man.
0: And he's got to have stories for days.
2: He'd probably be a generous lover.
1: He has zero skeletons in his closet, I am convinced.
0: I mean, he'd be an interesting guy to hang out with and have a beer with. But then also at the end of the night, after those beers, like, you know, maybe like tug or
1: crawl
0: in bed. Mouth party, something like that. So if you had to. Jeff G., what about you?
6: Well, I've been telling you guys for the last couple of years I've been doing sports on the show. My man crush is Justin Herbert. From the Chargers.
0: The quarterback for the Chargers is with Madison Beer.
1: Nice. He is pretty,
6: But damn, Madison Beer beat me to it.
0: What about him?
5: Yeah, about Herbie.
6: I don't know. He's just the quarterback of my favorite football team.
3: I mean,
1: he has quite the jawline.
3: He's like 6'6", 225.
6: Yeah, flowing
1: hair. He would have his way with you, Jeff.
5: Yeah. You're going to be a bottom.
6: I'd definitely be the bottom for sure.
2: You would.
3: I've heard this.
0: You'd be the center.
6: Yeah. I'd be the center. Yeah. I'd hike him the ball.
3: Jeff G., I've heard this Madison Beer girl is up to no good. I got into some things.
0: What do you mean?
3: Well, I got into some damn thing that's usually reserved for men, where like, look at her dating history. And she's always like either clout chasing or cleat chasing.
5: Really?

0: cleat chasing.
1: And they're like, funny. Justin Herbert, watch out for Madison. She's coming after. She's no good.
2: They've been together for a minute, though, right?
1: Yeah, a couple of years. But she's like, she would always date like the big Vine star when she was a. Again, I sound like Sammy and Menace when I'm saying this because I'm like going through her dating history.
0: I guess you're really into it.
1: Yeah, could be. Yeah, she, like she would always date like the biggest star of the moment, and then she was kind of working her way up to a guy like Justin who's got a big contract or whatever.
3: Yeah,
2: I would have guessed you would have said Elon.
0: I just assumed.
1: I wouldn't want to sully our friendship with sexual things. That's why.
2: Complicated.
0: What if you wouldn't be a friends with benefits with Elon?
1: Plus, he would definitely impregnate me because that's what he does. That's his move.
0: He'd find a way.
2: But dude, then you'd be set for life.
1: Oh, I mean, yeah.
2: You could have his baby.
1: I would love to be around him, but not in that respect.
0: But you'd have to name your kid like Screwdriver Alien 427.
4: No, it's like X.
3: I don't know if this is true, but I hear all the baby mamas live under one big mansion.
1: Oh, that'd be fun. Yeah. Sister wives.
5: Yeah, what a fun life.
2: That'd be kind of cool.
5: Like, it's like you're living a party.
2: Yeah, I know. Mm-hmm. Oh, okay. All right, well, we're going to take a quick break. We'll come back. 877-44-WOODY. Text us over to 22987. Yeah, if same question for you. Who would you go gay for? You got to pick somebody.
1: Got
2: to do it. You ought to do it.
0: Yep.
2: You got to do
5: it. Pick one and follow through with it.
2: Text over 22987.
1: Tell your snippy another.
2: Yeah, we all have a standing hall pass, right?
5: Yeah. Mila has to do it.
2: Should the opportunity present itself?
0: Yes.
2: Should I be sitting there with Michael J. Fox? And he's like,
5: have to have sex.
2: So you wanna? I would have to accept.
5: You'd say, yeah, I would.
2: More Woody Show next. Hang on.
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24: Now I feel like an idiot.
25: All right, well, there's a couple things that I would like to bring up.
26: Okay.
25: Because, Greg, I'm not getting.
26: Oh.
24: Uh-oh.
25: Maybe perhaps everybody can help me get.
26: All right, all right.
25: So, two big stories.
24: Okay.
25: And this one has just been all over the place today and a little bit yesterday. So, a small disagreement about toasting a Subway sandwich at Subway, right?
26: Mm-hmm. Right.
25: It's all over there. Like, this guy, it's a viral video. He's getting into it with a Subway employee because the employee wanted to charge him for toasting his bread. And that's when he loses it. Here's a little clip.
27: Never in the history of me going to Subway have they ever charged a toast. Toast is free. You making up stuff, bro. You asked me a question. Do I want it to be toasted? I told you yes.
28: Toasted or not?
27: I told you yes. You lying to me. You can't toast lettuce. You're supposed to toast it when you put the... You know this already. You're trying to contaminate my sandwich by putting it in there. That's crazy, bro. At the Subway. Can you give me my refund? I don't want to eat here. I don't feel safe.
25: Feel safe?
26: Yeah. Dramatic.
25: Well, right, now that's a little dramatic.
29: You didn't tell me this was in Germany.
25: Mm-hmm. You know what? I forgot to mention warning, fun accent ahead.
29: Yeah.
25: But, all right, people do... put lettuce on the grill, like they'll grill romaine.
24: Like
26: roasted.
25: I've never understood that.
24: It's actually pretty good. I thought it looked gross, but it tasted great.
25: It?
24: Yeah.
25: But you're not gonna be contaminated.
24: No, that I don't understand.
29: That's a good argument. But regardless.
25: So here's my question. Of all the things, I mean, think about on any given day, how many disagreements happen at places like this or the store, mm-hmm. anywhere. Why this? Of all the things, why is this the one, the isolated incident? It's an isolated incident.
24: Yeah.
25: Like, why does this go viral? Why is this the one that everybody's hearing about?
24: Yeah. Explain viral videos, Greg.
25: Right?
29: Yeah, Greg.
25: Well, yeah.
26: We've always wondered that, though.
25: Right. But that's like, why this? Like, Oreo Gate, okay? Yeah. Oreo Gate started as a story about a mom who was asking the other moms in a mom text thread or something
24: chat,
25: like that, chat. Mom chat to not send Oreos out with their kids because her daughter's not allowed to have them, and it makes the kid jealous of the other kids, right? And it's been this big conversation for a week. First of all, we didn't even bring it up because I'm like, this is dumb. This is one conversation from a mom chat. How did this even get out into the world where everybody's discussing it? And even my wife the other day, did you hear about Oreo Gate?
24: Really?
25: I go, Oreo Gate? What's the, it's one mom.
29: Somehow
25: anyway,
29: I missed that one.
25: Here's an update on it. Turns out it was a paid partnership. And so it was just a big marketing thing.
26: We've been scared.
29: We got played.
25: It wasn't even a real thing. Oreo Gate, a paid partnership with the AI music company Suno. Suno confirmed they paid the creator, but they did not come up with the Oreo Gate storyline. So it was on the creator to come up with the storyline. They came up with the storyline. And so the woman behind the account won't say whether the group chat actually was real. Her account is only a few weeks old, with basically the same type of sponsored AI drama videos.
24: So they just pushed it out hard.
25: Everyone spent the last week arguing over a commercial.
24: Okay.
25: Oreo Gate. So
0: wait, how is that a commercial for an AI music service?
24: Was the music behind it?
25: Like, I have no idea, dude. I don't know.
24: It was underscoring the
1: Yeah, there was music used in the video, and it was from that company. And you could tell because right at the, there's something on the post that says hashtag Suno AI. That's how someone discovered that it was fake.
24: They pushed it out just to hear the stupid music? Okay.
25: But I can't tell you how many times this stupid thing came up. So this guy with the Subway, you know, toasted Subway sandwich thing. Why that?
29: Comments.
25: Like, what is it about that?
29: Comments and shares.
25: Yeah, I get it. But this guy's
24: Subway
25: a nobody.
24: Every day. Huh?
25: This guy's a nobody. Yeah. And there's a ton of these that happen on a daily basis. I mean,
26: I see what you're saying.
25: I guess it's more of like a high thought slash. Yeah, I'm really like.
26: But a lot of the most famous viral videos, you can see why they got popular. But not most, I should say some. Most of them, you wonder, like Chewbacca mom. Oh, like, who cares?
24: Your favorite.
29: Yeah,
26: who cares?
29: If it got enough comments, then it pops in other people's feeds that don't even follow the guy's account, which adds more comments.
25: Like, I know that you hate it. I know Seabass hates it. The guy with the ocean spray on the skateboard.
24: That's a great thing.
26: Most fun thing.
25: But at the same time, like, I get it. I don't get why it went. Oh, yeah. I get why it initially, because it, I don't know. It was
24: the contrast of the music with the kind of guy. And,
25: correct.
26: See, I find that so racist.
24: Like, really?
26: Like, he can't like Fleetwood Mac?
24: He can, but it's not something, it's a combination so you see anyway, every day.
25: I understood why in the moment. Where I stopped getting was when it went on so long and he became an even bigger thing outside of this one little thing.
0: Let's get a cameo from him for no reason. Right.
25: Correct. Like, he's on Cameo.
26: He made the news when he bought a truck.
25: Right. That's where I stopped understanding it. Even like Chewbacca mom, I get in the moment. Like, why? Because it could be like just a quick kind of funny thing. But when it just keeps going and going and going, the Hawktua chick.
0: Well, that's what I'm saying. It's fine to enjoy these things when they occur naturally, but you don't need to make them a thing.
24: Well, never stay.
29: It goes to the argument of Seabass has always been saying is that it keeps on going because unfunny people, unoriginal people glom onto it and then they make it
0: Right. Or like I said, Ellen needs to bring the damn Daniel kid for a sit down on her couch to talk about one little catchphrase.
26: Right. Uh-huh.
0: Yeah, like, you don't need to make it a thing. Enjoy it, let it go. That's fine.
29: Yeah, because unoriginal people don't have their own ideas, so then they make videos.
0: Well, and what these influencers now are doing is they learned a trick from radio from 30 years ago where you create fake drama to piss off the, you know, Phil Hendry did this artfully. He did a great job of this.
24: Yeah. The king.
25: Of the radio guy?
0: Fake characters and fake dramas. Yeah. But now the online world is doing it very lazily and crappily.
25: It was just more of like a interesting. Just, how does that work? How does this one isolated thing become a thing?
24: Yeah.
25: Where everybody's talking about it. Like the Oreo Gate thing makes more sense because it was placed for the purpose of marketing.
0: And it's placed amongst a group that loves to talk and bicker about things, mothers.
25: Yeah.
0: Mom groups.
25: True.
1: But it seems to me that Oreo benefited the most out of all this, not Suno.
24: Of course.
25: Oh, yeah.
24: They're so delicious, and my kids can't have them.
25: Sad. Well, again,
24: everybody's eating them.
25: Suno just paid this person to come up with something. Suno did not come up with the storyline. The creator did. Mm-hmm. And so the creator kind of missed the mark because, like you said, it became more of a thing for Oreo than it did. Got people talking more about Oreo. I hadn't heard anything about Suno until it came out about how it was all just like a fake marketing thing.
29: Unless they're trying to promote that track.
25: 877-44-WOODY. 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
2: Well, now that we are all lubed up and ready to go, it is time for a round of the Glory Hole Challenge.
3: Yeah.

0: Glory hole virgin.
1: So we haven't even done this bit since you've been here.
0: I have not seen it in person.
1: Okay.
0: Well, only on social media. Yeah.
1: So tell me, what's your understanding of a glory hole? Like, what is a glory hole, and like, where would you typically find something like this?
0: In a restroom.
1: Okay.
2: Right.
0: Yeah. At a truck stop.
3: Yeah. Two for two.
0: And you stick stuff in there, and someone else, you know,
1: is on the receiving end.
3: Grabs a hold of it.
4: Okay. What's pretty simple. Stick in there?
1: Well, it's the same type of idea, minus the penis part, right?
3: Mm-hmm.
1: But it's a studio glory hole, as you can see, and there's a person that met us right now is on the receiving end.
4: Oh yeah.
1: Now the person on the receiving end is blindfolded, and they can only use their face and their mouth to try to identify what item is being passed through the glory hole.
0: All right.
1: So it's just their face or their mouth.
5: And things inside your mouth, so teeth and tongue if you want to.
3: Yeah.
5: Because nothing that goes through the glory hole can hurt you.
0: Now, come on, Sebastian. Yeah. Nobody loves teeth.
1: Okay.
0: Getting these situations.
1: I think it's only the polite thing to do. Would you like to be on the receiving end, or do we need to find another volunteer?
0: No. Hey, this is a rite of passage.
1: This is brand new.
0: I'm honored. It's I have the mask already.
3: Definitely.
1: Right,
3: he's honored.
1: All right, so Jeff G. Okay, Jeff, go ahead and make your way outside of the studio.
3: Bye.
1: And
3: then
5: we'll booth.
1: Yeah, into the soundproof area so that we can tell everybody else what the items are for this round of the Glory Hole Challenge. Okay. Hold on. Sammy is making sure
3: door is shut.
1: Okay.
5: Yeah.
1: All right, what do we got here, Seabass?
5: And I had a feeling it might be Jeff G related, so I got Jeff G inspired items all having
3: perfect.
5: To do with prison.
1: Oh, nice. Prison.
3: I'm a little jealous.
5: Yeah, so first off,
1: he did go to county.
5: Yeah. First off, classic meal, prison spread.
3: Oh. Yes.
5: And for folks who don't, we've made spread in studio before, but
4: it's delicious.
5: It could be a large number of things, but the basic ingredients are ramen, crushed up chips, some sort of creamy base like a mayonnaise or easy cheese, something like that.
1: Okay.
5: And then you can throw your protein in and whatever on top of that.
1: That explains why. Like during the break, I ran out and I could smell ramen or something out there cooking.
5: And I believe it's called spread. Spread, man. It's because you crack open the bag and kind of spread it in front of you and slop it up.
3: Yeah. I think
1: spread could be
3: on
1: a lot of things in prison.
4: Yeah. Smash it up.
1: Get it. A lot of spreading going on in prison.
3: Spread them.
5: So yeah, I've got so now he could, if he says spread, oh my God, a billion points.
2: Yeah.
5: But if he says ramen, something that would be also a good answer.
1: Okay. Item number two.
5: All right. Item number two, and I've modified this to keep it safe for the Glory Hole Challenge.
1: Okay.
5: Is a prison shank.
3: Oh my God.
5: So now I've taped the tip, so but it's a small screwdriver type thing.
1: Okay.
3: Was it at one point
1: a
3: toothbrush?
1: It was a screwdriver.
5: Yeah, it was a screwdriver.
3: Okay.
5: And obviously in prison, what you do is you just rub it against the concrete till you get a nice sharp point.
3: Mm-hmm.
5: But you could use toothbrush, hairbrush. You know, this one's metal, but you can make it.
4: That'd be like so valuable right now in jail.
1: I told you, I got on a trip to a penitentiary, scared straight kind of thing.
3: Yeah.
1: When I was in one of those schools, you know, and they showed us all the stuff that they had confiscated. And dude, these guys were making all kinds of crazy stuff. Like the toothbrush thing was the most impressive because it was just a standard toothbrush and they got this thing razor sharp.
5: And you go into like a below the ribs with that thing, that can cause a lot of problems.
3: Gives you all kinds of ideas.
1: Yeah, but they also like had turned it into almost like a straight blade, like the end of it, like the bristles and stuff, like that end of it, like they had sharpened down and it was, they used a piece of paper and went like this.
4: Oh my God.
5: Yeah, that goes into your neck, you're not having fun.
1: All right, so prison shank is item number two.
5: So if he says screwdriver but it's a shank.
1: Item number three.
5: Okay, this one is, sorry, I'm going to show it to you and you guys guess what it is first.
4: Is that
3: a girlfriend?
5: Yes.
4: It's a fifi.
5: A fifi is the term you hear. Scott Weiland, RIP, what he talked about when he was in jail, he used fifis. So this one is pretty basic. It's a paper towel tube. Then you take a rubber glove, turn that inside out, and then tape, you know, rubber band the edge. So you have basically a fleshlight.
2: Uh-huh.
5: I've applied lube on the outside. I use actual real Astro Glide. But
2: in
3: prison, syrup or jelly?
5: Yeah, you might use syrup, jelly, lotion, whatever you get.
4: Rip.
5: People make these out of rolled up socks, but the idea is you're making a hole with something on it that you can use as a girlfriend.
3: Jam in there.
5: Yeah, so if he says rubber glove,
1: Fifi or prison girlfriend.
3: Yeah.
5: But that's for mega bonus points.
1: Yeah.
5: And again, hopefully, after the first one or the two of these, Jeff might say,
2: I'm sensing a theme.
1: All right. So that's those are the three items.
2: All right.
4: Love it.
1: Yeah, prison spread. Go ahead and write those down. Prison spread, Number two is the prison shank.
5: Shank.
1: And number three is the Fifi.
5: Yes.
1: Yeah, the prison girlfriend.
4: Nice.
1: And so we'll have Jeff on the other end of this studio glory hole, and he'll have to guess what these items are, only using his face and his mouth.
2: Right.
3: Mm. Yeah.
1: And we'll see if he can do that next here on The Woody Show. Hang on.
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4: All right, time for the Glory Hole Challenge. Jeff G., the newest member of the show, he's not even seen this bit play out.
5: No, not in real life.
4: And now, I mean, he's going right into the deep end. He's going to be on the receiving end of the Glory Hole. We're going to bring him in here in just a second. He's already blindfolded. Sammy's got him out there in the googly-eyed blindfold. So just to remind you, we were going over the items. Seabass pulled some items. These are all things from prison. All right, so number one, prison spread, like with the ramen and the crushed-up chips and the whole thing, right?
6: Easy cheese, by the way, which is like $8 a can these days.
4: Yeah. Jeez. All right, so that's item number one, prison spread. This is what he's going to be guessing. Item number two, the prison shank, the screwdriver that he's now...
6: The tip is safety-covered.
4: Safety-covered, yeah. But he's turned it into a shank. And then item number three is the Fifi, the prison girlfriend.
6: Rubber glove.
4: It's the paper towel tube that he's turned into a prison vagina.
6: Yeah.
4: Yeah.
7: Sweet.
4: Sexy. All right, so go ahead and bring Jeff in.
2: All right.
4: Prison spread, prison shank.
2: Here he comes.
4: Fifi. All right. There comes Jeff. The mask always kills me, man.
2: It is funny.
5: It's the best blindfold ever
6: Cartoon
5: made.
6: Googly eyes.
4: All right. I wonder if we put that thing under a black light. Like, it's been used for so many different things. Now, you can't see
7: it's
4: underneath
7: so
4: that.
7: It's so crusty.
5: Jeff,
2: can you see?
4: You can't see underneath that?
6: I've worn this thing. It's a good... Yeah, they'd be good for blackout shades.
5: It's well done.
6: Yeah.
4: All right. And now, did Sammy just move that microphone right back into the way of the camera shot?
2: Yeah. I think right. So. Yeah, here we go.
4: Yeah, just lower.
2: Ready behind the to box. Go.
4: There we go.
7: Nice.
2: Perfect.
4: All right. So, Jeff, it'll be three items. Again, you can only use your face and your mouth to guess what these items are. None of these things are dangerous.
6: Yeah, nothing can hurt you internally or nothing, externally.
4: Yeah, exactly.
8: You guys don't have IBS, right?
4: So yeah. So all we need you to do is just be descriptive because you can't see anything. We just want you to be able to describe to everybody what it is that you're thinking. All right. So item number one.
9: He's a good position.
4: All right. Yeah, go ahead. Item number one. Yeah, this is really good. All right. You've never been on the receiving end of a glory hole before, have you?
7: Yeah.
5: Missing out.
8: No, it smells like cheese. Ugh, it's kind of squishy and soft. Oh, gross.
4: Uh-huh. Squishy and soft.
8: Kind of like... Oh, God, man.
7: Taste it.
8: It's really just...
2: Yeah, you put your tongue in there.
8: Taste it. Oh. Is it like Ritz crackers and cheese?
4: Oh.
6: Keep going.
8: Like one of the little sandwiches?
4: A sandwich? Yeah. Oh, he's got his mouth right on there.
8: Yeah, man. Hey, man. Oh, some fell on me. Gross. It's slimy. It's slimy.
4: Yeah. All right.
8: Shoot. I feel like it's crackers and cheese.
4: Crackers and cheese.
8: Oh, but it smells kind of gross.
5: Are there more components?
7: Yeah. What's it feel like?
8: It feels like Jell-O.
4: Like Jell-O.
2: Oh.
8: Weird. It's salty.
4: Salty.
2: Salty Jell-O.
4: Okay.
8: Salty Jell-O cheese.
4: I feel like you're on the right path.
8: Oh, is it Lunchable?
4: Ooh, Lunchable. That's a solid guess. All right, he's got his mouth back in there.
8: Okay, so this crunchy too. So there's the crackers or pretzels maybe.
4: Oh, he's got a bigger chunk of it.
8: Is it pretzels with like cheese whiz on it?
4: Pretzels with cheese. Oh, you know what? The cheese whiz is a really solid.
7: Yeah.
2: Yes.
4: Yeah.
8: Man, you guys know I don't eat crap like this.
9: have you ever though? Yeah.
4: All right. All right.
8: Okay, I could taste like ham or something in it.
4: Ham?
8: I hope it's ham. God
4: right.
8: damn it.
4: All right. Give us your one final guess here.
7: Yep.
8: F and Lunchables, I guess.
4: Is it a Lunchable? It is not a Lunchable.
8: Damn it.
5: You had components, correct?
4: Yeah. You did. Because there are some, like, what did you use there? With the crackers? Like,
6: yes.
4: With some kind of chips,
6: broken
4: right?
6: Broken up chips.
4: Broken up
6: and
4: chips.
6: There is easy cheese in there.
4: There is easy cheese
8: in
4: there.
8: Yeah, I got part of it, right?
6: But the squishy part, you're not quite getting. Now, there's a ham or beef flavor to that squishy part.
4: Yes.
2: There it is.
6: Which is...
4: Yeah, because it would also include in there ramen noodles.
8: Oh.
6: Crackers.
8: Uh-huh.
6: Easy cheese.
4: Chips.
6: Mm-hmm. All in one dish is often referred to as...
8: Oh, a spread.
4: Yeah. Yeah. That was a prison spread.
6: I'd say he got a good half point on that one.
4: Because he got the crackers.
8: NGL spread.
4: I got to say, man, like you, of everybody we've ever seen in this game, like you wasted no time just going right for the mouth.
2: Yeah, mouth first.
8: Hey, man.
4: Yeah, mouth first.
5: Not afraid.
8: YOLO, right? That's
4: yes. Yeah. All right. Item number two for the Woody Show Glory Hole Challenge.
8: Oh,
4: all right, here we go.
8: Slow down, stick it into my face.
4: All right, yeah. So the next item's out there.
8: Oh, it's really dry. It almost feels hairy.
6: It's
9: It's got, I'll give you a clue. It's got more than one part to it. So kind of go up and down.
4: All right. He's got the...
8: Okay, wait. Hold on. There's metal on there?
9: Yeah.
8: Mm.
4: Okay.
8: God, is it some sort of bird leg?
5: Not a bad guess.
10: Might be.
4: Yeah. It's, and by the way, Jeff, I know because you're new. Like, not everything is like food.
10: Yeah, it's not.
8: Not everything's food. Okay.
4: No, not everything is food.
9: Right. It can go in your mouth.
4: It could be. It could be an item. It could be food.
8: See, I thought it was all food. Okay,
4: right. That's why I wanted to clarify. Yeah. Okay. Yeah.
8: I'll bite it.
9: Don't bite on.
5: Yeah,
9: too
5: I would not bite it.
9: Don't bite too hard.
8: Okay. There's metal.
4: Yeah, there's metal.
8: It doesn't smell very bad. I smell Seabass's gloves. Thank you for wearing those, by the way. That's a germaphobe. There's something metal.
4: Okay.
5: There's metal. He's smart. You're tracing the shape.
10: Yeah.
4: With
10: his chin.
4: Very smart.
8: It's got a metal, like, telescopic kind of thing to it.
4: Oh,
5: wow.
4: Oh,
5: yeah.
10: Well,
8: Is it an ear cleaner?
4: Maybe a
8: nose cleaner?
4: A nose cleaner.
8: One of those wax things that you tell us to get.
4: Oh, the nose waxer.
10: The lollipop. Mm-hmm.
4: The lollipop, yeah.
8: Oh, God. Did I put it something?
4: No.
8: Oh, God. I don't need herpes.
4: No.
5: I would trace it again. What, like you
4: right. Seabass, why don't you grab it by the other end and see if maybe that helps bring
8: something
4: some clarity.
8: Yeah, there's like a little.
5: Oh, there you go. Oh,
4: okay.
8: Okay, that's fuzzy. Oh, no.
4: From this angle,
10: thing
4: man.
10: This 5 o'clock shadow.
4: Yeah.
8: Shoot, I have no idea.
4: Okay.
5: Is it?
10: You could put it in your mouth, just don't like eat it.
4: Yeah.
5: Or don't chomp on it.
4: Yeah, it's not food.
8: I'm trying to think of what that shape is because it has something on the top. It's cold. It's got the steel part to it, but then the top part is kind of plasticky.
4: Yeah.
8: Right. Crap.
9: What if it didn't have that?
8: It's not a tampon applicator, is it?
4: Yeah. Is that your final guess?
8: Yeah.
4: A tampon applicator. Is it a tampon applicator?
5: No.
4: It is not.
8: Damn it.
4: Jeff,
5: you described it perfectly.
4: That is a screwdriver that has been fashioned into a prison shank.
8: Yeah. Oh.
6: And the top part was to keep you from getting stabbed.
10: Yeah.
9: That's what was so
4: annoying.
8: That was throwing me off because,
4: Yeah, because then he turned it around and then that was the handle of the screwdriver. Yeah. So the wider end was the handle of the screwdriver.
11: I don't really think that one's that fair because
8: I sense a theme though.
10: What?
4: Interesting.
8: What?
4: Interesting. You are? Okay. Well, there's only one more item.
8: Mm-hmm.
4: Here in this round of the Woody Show Glory Hole Challenge. Are you ready for item number 3?
8: Sure.
4: All right, Jeff G is on the receiving end of the Glory Hole. All right, so it's through the Glory
8: smell
4: Hole.
8: This one. Oh, God.
4: he's got his nose right in there. His nose and his mouth. Jeez, his nose and his mouth.
9: Yeah, not food, so don't eat it, but you can go in your mouth.
4: Yeah.
8: Oh, God. Why do I think it's a condom, dude?
4: All right, condom.
8: Let me smell it again.
4: All right.
8: It does feel kind of rubbery.
4: He's using the bottom of his chin. Now he's kind of like almost nibbling toward the top.
8: Hey, there's some kind of lube on it, bro. It's some Vaseline.
9: Nothing's poisonous.
10: Are you lipping it a little bit?
4: He kind of grabbed it with a... Like,
8: okay. I did. I grabbed it with the front.
4: All right.
8: Dude, it's got to be a condom, man.
4: Yeah, it's a condom. What is the smell?
8: I mean, it smells a little plasticky, but it's the stuff on the outside of it that makes me think it's like got that, you know.
9: Slime.
8: Whatever it's called. The lube stuff. Yeah.
4: Lube stuff. All right.
10: Maybe there's more of it he can feel?
4: Yeah, right.
9: Yeah,
4: I'll say that maybe.
9: Down the length
8: of it. Hey, whoa.
4: Yeah.
8: Let's see. I'm testing it. Let's see.
4: Yeah.
8: Oh, it's paper towel. It's like a cardboard.
4: Oh, yeah. Okay.
9: Cardboard and rubber.
8: Yes.
4: Okay.
8: God, what could it be? I think jail and cardboard, and condoms. Is it your homemade, wanking it kit?
9: Wait, otherwise known as?
8: Oh, God, why can't I think of it right now? You got me, man. I can't think of the name.
4: That's got to count.
5: Yeah.
4: Yeah.
8: I think
4: you're thinking of Fifi.
10: Yeah.
8: Oh, yeah. Why can't I think of the name?
10: Or girlfriend.
4: Yeah. These are all things prison girlfriend.
8: Can be found in Diddy's bunk.
10: Yeah.
4: There you go. You can take off your blindfold there,
9: all
4: Jeff.
9: On top here.
4: Jeff, your guesses were really good.
8: Really? Oh, this one was the one that killed me, man.
4: Yeah, because you did.
8: Yes, this right here.
5: The Fifi.
4: Yeah, because you did a great job describing the spread, even though like you didn't pick up on the ramen part of it,
5: but you got
10: thought it was salty jello.
6: Yeah. Yeah. But he got the ham. It's not ham flavor, but it's beef flavor. But that's in that flavor pack. Yeah.
10: But what an insult it would be to turn that down in prison. Somebody paid a lot of canteen for that.
4: You think you have a good time with that Fifi, Jeff? He's looking.

0: 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Guaranteed human. 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
23: Well, we were talking about it earlier. We got a text into the radio station yesterday from a listener who's texted in on a number of other things before. Right. It wasn't like their first time ever texting in. And, you know, we get a lot of these, you know, hey, this is going on. Can you please post about this? And, you know, I don't, like I told you, I'm a very untrusting person.
24: But rightly so.
23: Uh-huh. Yeah, but just because of, you know, the world that we are
24: in. We're in a world of scams.
23: Yeah, yeah, exactly. And also, it's a slippery slope, man, because, like, we would spend the entire show every day on, for whatever reason, long story longer.
24: This caught your eye.
23: This one just stuck with me the entire day, and all I could do was think about this dog. Somebody, like a listener, said, any animal hospitals you guys can please refer me to Woody, Greg, Menace. My dog needs surgery ASAP. Is it possible for you to repost this on your social media, please? It was a GoFundMe.
24: Right.
23: I can't afford her surgery. Would you guys want her? She's a 4-year-old golden retriever, the cutest dog.
24: So cute.
23: I don't want her suffering and in pain. And for whatever reason, man, all I could see was this dog's face. Because one of those where they're like looking up at you.
24: Yeah.
23: Like, God.
25: And smiling. It's so smiling. Cute, man.
23: So anyway, I said, I may end up regretting this. But I decided to bring it up here on the show. I posted the link to the GoFundMe. It's on our Instagram and on our Facebook story at the Woody Show. I asked Jeff to get a hold of this listener so we can answer some of these questions that we had. And so we do have Shirley on the line, who is Bella's mom.
26: How
23: is Bella? How's she feeling? Has she got some kind of procedure done?
26: So Bella is back at home. The vet, they basically told us that she's not eligible for surgery at the moment because they need to also do a, we have to take her to a specialist for the nerves. We have to make sure that the nerves are still able to be recuperate, I guess. And if that is possible, then there's a high possibility that she's eligible for surgery.
23: So the link is up on our Instagram page. If anybody feels inclined to help, I would like for you to, you know, keep us in the loop and let us know about, like, did you find a place to get, you know, did you get the testing done for the nerves? Like, you know, where this whole thing is going. And, you know, at the very least, we want to make sure that she's comfortable and, like, at least getting attended to.
26: Yeah. That's her main priority. She is comfortable at the moment. She's not, you know, she doesn't seem like she's in pain. The pain meds have been helping her. But that is our first priority, just trying to see where we can take her, because we are also juggling, you know, just trying to stay above, like, making sure, you know, we're also, you know, going to work and stuff like that, just to make sure that, you know, we have everything
23: I got
26: that we need. But, yeah, it is it is overwhelming for sure. But I really, really appreciate you guys.
23: Yeah, I don't know what it is about this.
26: Link again.
23: Check the link. As long as it's the same link, it's up there on our Instagram story at The Woody Show. You can check it out there. All right, Shirley, keep us updated, okay?
26: Thank you so much, guys.
23: All right, thanks.
0: All right, Shirley.
23: Thank you.
19: There we go.
23: Right. Yeah. Oh, sorry.
19: We love.
23: Oh. Yeah, we love. Okay. All right, we're going to take a break. More Woody Shows next. Hang on.
1: Oh, it's so cute. I need it. I got to have it.
2: 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Basic bitch. Richter scale.
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13: Is Cole Trickle coming back to it?
14: I think so. Yes. It's a long time in between movies, man, to do a sequel.
13: Yep. I mean, if that was a rehab break, that brother was effed up.
14: Right.
13: I mean, he had to go gay and go back straight and go to different drugs. I mean, that's a 40-year rehab stint.
14: Dude, Tom Cruise is the quintessential actor's actor. He ain't afraid to go there. What a great film, Days of Thunder, man. How many times have you seen that?
13: 10.
14: You know, I mean, Duvall, Randy Quaid.
13: I love it. What's up, Turley?
15: What is up? Good morning.
13: What's up, E-Dog? What's up, A-O? What's up? What's your name?
16: John.
13: DJ Ryan. What's up, DJ Ryan's gay little brother?
15: Oh, BJ.
17: Hi, John. I'm just here to talk about... I know everybody agrees with me, but... Tom Cruise is the best actor ever. I love him in that vampire movie. The Interview with Dracula. Have you seen that?
13: Yeah.
17: Oh, my God. He's so sexy.
13: Oh, my God.
17: Oh, my God. I agree with you.
15: Why does JD not want to talk to his brother? Every time he comes on, JD just, you're mute. Why?
16: All right. Well, because we've had a falling out.
15: Oh, no.
16: Yeah.
15: You don't like him because he's gay?
16: He's dead.
15: Oh,
13: I remember when your dead brother's car was parked in my parking lot for a while.
16: For 3 weeks, because it wouldn't move. We got finally somebody to buy it for $100.
13: So as an employer, that's touchy material. Mm-hmm. You got JD.
16: Oh, boy.
13: And you like JD a lot.
16: Aww.
13: And he's got this dead brother.
16: Yeah, dead brother.
13: And the dead brother's car got towed to... my parking lot.
16: Correct.
13: In the dead brother's car, God rest his soul, might not have been the shiniest car we've seen in a long time.
16: It certainly was not. It was a piece of crap.
13: But it's sitting there like a...
16: way back in the back, not in the front.
13: No. You're remembering that wrong.
15: Yeah.
16: How am I remembering it wrong?
13: Yeah, you're having a little blockage, honey.
16: I guess so.
13: It's fine. My wife does it all the time.
16: Where was... screw you. We're off to a flying stop.
13: No, the tow truck driver went to brother's house, pick up car, or however
16: it was actually on the side of the highway. But go ahead.
13: Broke down the side of the highway, and when he laid it down, the rollback, he put it right in front of everything.
15: Mm-hmm.
13: I mean, not like on the front yard,
16: no.
13: But first turn in, first look.
16: I thought we finally pushed it over to
13: BJ.
16: The corner.
13: BJ Ryan's brother's car was sitting there. Anyway, back to the point. You know, it's sensitive. Right now it's sensitive. See?
16: Let's talk about people in your life that are dead. I think that would be fun.
13: And I was looking at this car every day. I was like, I need to ask JD about it, but it's sensitive. What do you do?
15: It's a good question, yeah.
14: 4 minutes and 14 seconds is how long it took to kill the vibe.
16: Thank you, Bob. Thanks for the stopwatch.
14: Always with you, brother.
13: So, you know, when I finally called you, I was nervous about it.
16: Oh.
13: Yeah.
16: Were you really?
13: Yeah.
16: You should have just told me. We could have pushed it. I mean, I'm sorry.
13: I did.
15: Do you know how we normally would handle it? Get that piece of crap out of my parking lot.
13: Right.
16: It was.
15: He was nice to you.
16: No doubt.
13: I wanted to accomplish two things.
16: Everybody was kind.
13: I wanted to remove that piece of crap from my parking lot.
16: Right.
13: And I didn't want to hurt JD's feelings.
16: Aww.
13: And I didn't see a way to do both.
16: I don't remember what we did with it. I know somebody bought it for a couple hundred bucks.
15: crushed it, probably.
16: Probably so.
13: 800-800-7234, 800-800-RADIO. Yes, it is Labor Day weekend. Yes, we are live. Yes, the phone number's 800-800-7234. And you know we're live because that blind, horny old man sitting up in Pittsburgh with his... With really dark glasses on and his pants around his ankles, blind Dorian is right here on the air with us. Good morning, Dorian.
3: Wow. Good morning to you, John.
13: Earl, dope smuggling, sex trafficking, blind guy from Pittsburgh. Good news. What's the good news?
3: Deb's flying a bonanza now. So I bought a 10-hour block and she's halfway to her single engine land, and as soon as she gets that, I'll put her in my 421 with a real 421 guy in the right seat. And then
13: you were supposed to send pictures. You'd have it send pictures. Yeah. We've been talking about these pretty girls.
3: They get paid for their pictures.
13: I don't need nude pictures. I'm just talking about pictures.
3: John, they get paid for pictures.
13: Okay.
3: But we're gonna be at your Sturgis at the Walnut Springs with the 421 next year.
13: Keyword, because that's coming up when, Turley?
15: That's October 22nd through the 24th this year, this October.
13: Well, it's actually October 17th through the 24th, the Throttle Fest week. The whole week.
14: So they're coming next year. Did Dorian just hint that we can take our own damn pictures?
13: No, he hinted that they get paid for pictures. That's BS, Dorian. They've got Instagrams. That's a lie. You're getting lied to. You're Helen Keller. You can't see. I'm your teacher. I'm telling you. Put your hands out. You're getting lied to.
3: Well, what can I do about it, though? I mean, they're my girls. They got all the money together. I got the whole for $75,000.
13: Just tell them to send us their Instagram. I mean, what good loving stripper doesn't want to promote her own Instagram? They might not even be strippers. They might not even be real. Are you okay, Dorian?
15: He's getting mad.
3: No, John, I'll tell you what. You got me thinking now. Maybe I'm being confused.
13: Yeah.
3: Maybe they're confusing me.
13: I can tell you this for a fact. Hang on. Guys, especially East Coast guys, you know the deal. Okay, Dorian is a blind man. He's 75 years old. I'm sure you're older or younger than that. Don't correct me. Let me talk. Dorian's a blind man. He's 75 years old. He was a dope runner in the 70s for Escobar. And he did his time. He lives up in Pittsburgh. He stays at the Topless Joint. And he feeds the pigeons. And he's had them for a long time. He's bought an airplane. And he's teaching them. He's getting them flying lessons. And he's a great guy. He's a big Pittsburgh fan. But he hadn't seen any of these girls that he keeps up. And I'm telling, do you think that, and I asked him to ask them to send us some photos or their Instagram handles down to the show, and they're giving them business and saying they can't do it. Call in, tell me if you think they're real. If you've got advice, that's Dorian, hold tight. This is the advice for Dorian weekend.
14: That's funny.
15: This Labor Day weekend, yeah, he's getting madder.
13: He sounds like he's going into labor.
16: You're giving him $75,000 and you can't get a snapshot.
15: Man, I would, there's something, there may be a scam here. Poor guy, that would suck.
14: Well, but I mean, he hasn't got a lot of use for a snapshot, though.
13: No.
16: But he's asking. This is the man who's giving you $75,000. Hey, can I get a picture of you? No. Just saying.
14: Turley's troubled.
15: Yeah.
14: He never makes that sound.
15: They're taking advantage of him is what they're doing.
16: Yeah.
13: Maybe.
16: Maybe not.
13: Let's see what the listeners have to say. 800-800-7234, 800-800-RADIO. Good morning, New York City. Good morning, Philly. Good morning, Tampa, Orlando, West Palm, North Carolina, South Carolina, Atlanta, Georgia is on East Coast time, aren't they?
16: Ooh, they are, actually, yes.
13: Cleveland is on East Coast time.
15: And Detroit, too. We learned that.
13: Detroit, WLLZ Wheels, is on East Coast time. Craig Gass will be here. I was thinking about that. Is that next weekend?
15: Next weekend, yeah, the 12th.
13: God.
16: He's so funny.
13: That weekend is so packed for me.
15: Yeah, you're going to be... You're going to Nashville. and then come in here to do the show just in time. Like, you're jet set.
13: And then my friends from high school are coming out here.
14: Oh.
13: What? Yeah, I left that part out. So, you know, once a year I do that, high school. The Crowley Boys. And they come out here and we watch football. And then Gas is coming, which is great. And he's good, but Gas is from, give the speech on him. You don't know it?
14: Gas, well, he was on Howard Stern for a while. He actually competed with Artie Lang for the sign spot originally.
13: But
14: he's also done a lot of friends. Yeah, he's done a lot of voices for Family Guy and American Dad.
16: Yeah.
14: And he's actually been on camera for Sex and the City and a couple other shows that we know.
13: He's so that show is Sunday at the Roadhouse in Walnut Springs. And he's going to be here Saturday morning on the air with us. Then he's got a private corporate gig Saturday night. And then Sunday he's going to do a public gig. And I told him, because we were talking about Artie, and he said, dude, Artie hadn't been out in a long time. Yeah. I was like, why don't you bring him with you? I mean, wouldn't that be great to, you know, get him out of his funk in a one-horse town?
14: Yeah, that'd be awesome.
13: He didn't say no.
16: That'd be cool. That'd be super cool. Yeah.
13: So that's all next weekend?
15: Yeah, it's a busy weekend. It's a busy stretch
13: life.
15: Of month. It's 2 months, really. You got a bunch going on.
13: So next Friday at 12:15, after the national anthem and then the 9/11 tribute, on the stage, at the main stage of the Triple Crown of Rodding at the Nashville Speedway, I'm doing a TED Talk, for lack of a better term. I've got Chip Foose, Richard Rawlins, the Ring Brothers, and Ken Diggett.
14: Wow.
15: That's a hell of a lineup.
13: And so what we did at our car show a year ago, which is October 17th this year, guys, is we're going to do it there with...
15: Roundtable.
13: With bigger names.
15: Yeah.
13: And two more bigger names. Yeah. Five more. I'm a bigger name.
15: Your name's grown.
13: Right. And that'll be fun. And then...
15: Gas and I mean,
13: yeah.
15: There's
13: Before that, I've got Thursday morning. Richard and I are going to leave, and I think we're going to hit these three Ferraris in Austin, and then I got to see. There's a big Mopar and Blazer deal down in Corpus, and then we're going to go to Nashville, and then we're going to go to the pre-party for the Triple Crown of Rodding, the VIP thing that night, and then do it that morning, and then come back here, and then do the show, and then yeah.
14: Wow. Sounds like a Waylon story. I wrote this song on the way to Nashville via Corpus Christi.
13: Right. Roger, real quick. Do you know him? Oh, Roger, you got advice?
8: I don't know him. Yeah, I was just saying, find out what club he's going to, and then
13: Rick's.
8: I'll go there and take pictures and find out if he's there.
13: Rick's.
8: Rick's?
13: Yeah, do you know where that is in Pitt?
8: Yeah. Mm.
15: So we're going to have people snapping photos of strippers.
13: Hold tight. We'll be right back. The next round is, this first round is the lightning round where we buy cars on the air. I'd rather do lightning round strippers.
14: Oh. How does that work?
13: It is a weekend show. I mean, yeah. It's a holiday weekend show. And if you think about our past, this is when we always...
15: get in trouble.
13: We'll be right back.
16: Thank you, Mike.
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0: Mike's got a 70 Challenger RT. It says match wedge, but he meant max wedge is my... I mean, what the hell's a match wedge? 7,000 miles, kind of resto mod. Paid 60 for it, exploring options. Mike in Ohio.
1: Yeah.
0: So it's got a max wedge in it?
1: Yes.
0: Hmm. Where'd you buy it?
1: It was given to me as a gift.
0: Hey, Pre-K, can you pull up? Do I have him? Pre-K, you there? Pre-K. Pre-K.
2: Yes, sir.
0: Mike is sitting here, and he says he's got a 70 Challenger RT, the guy you just screened.
2: Yeah.
0: And
1: it's an RTSE.
0: RTSE, but in you put on here that he gave $60,000 for it, but he just told me that it was given to him as a gift.
2: Well, that's
1: how much the... No, I'm not lying to you. That's how much the guy gave for it and then gave it to me.
0: Okay.
2: There it is.
0: That happens with these cars. People give them away at the end of their life. So, squatters, that you just need to go find a guy with a good car collection and just go take good care of him, be his best friend. He will give you a car at his will. Mike, how did you get that car?
1: Yeah.
0: Did you, like,
1: actually, service my him? Employer gave it to me as a bonus.
0: There you go. Is he still alive?
1: Oh, yeah.
0: All right. When did you get it?

0: Yeah. I'd hold
1: at 50.
2: Yeah? What if I brought cash?
1: Still 50.
2: Okay. Would you take 39?
1: Nope.
2: Hmm. Damn, he's tough. Okay, well, have you already loaded it into our system at Gimme the VIN?
1: No, I haven't, but I've got your information. Now, I've been listening to you for the last several months, I guess.
2: A couple of weeks. We've only been on in Ohio for 5 minutes. We've been on in Ohio since July 10th or July 4th.
1: Well, that's a couple months.
2: That's exactly right.
1: That's what I'm saying.
2: Yep. So give me the VIN.
1: I'll send pictures. I'll give you the VIN number and everything. I'll send it all in on your website.
2: And under the hood, there's fender tags, and they look like VIN numbers, but they're not. And I need those photos.
1: No, they're not.
2: Okay, you know what it is. All right, I'd like to buy it and put in the notes.
1: I've got a whole book of the entire history of the car. Ever since it sold at the Barrett Jackson auction in 2003 to E Bodies Only.
2: Would you take $46.50?
1: Nope. I'm gonna hold at 50.
2: What about 47?
1: Nope.
3: Hard ass.
2: Do you have any kinfolk in Oklahoma?
1: No.
2: Okay, because you Oklahomans are hard asses, but I haven't dealt with many Ohioans. Maybe there's Ohio hard ass thing. Buckeye hard ass syndrome. All right. So it takes 50. And at this point, Turley, because he's established the trading grounds, he would take 48, but he has publicly said on national radio he will not take less than 50. So if we do a deal at 48, which we very might do, but we'll never be able to confess it because we'll have to promise him gave 50. It'd be our secret. All right, Mike. Thank you for calling. Get it loaded up. Obviously, I'm interested, or I wouldn't keep jacking with you. And I appreciate the phone call. I do want to buy the car.
1: I appreciate you guys.
2: Thank you.
1: Bye.
2: Blind Dorian, we're going to keep thinking about this while we're taking this music break. And guys, call in to help Dorian figure out if these girls are live or Memorex. You there, Dorian?
3: Yo, he's there.
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8: My friend.
9: Ayo said, you'll know it's your time to go when it says, and now John Clay Wolf. And this one didn't say it. So am I allowed to go yet?
10: You're allowed to go.
9: Okay. Because yes. I follow the rules.
11: Right.
9: And he hasn't said, and now John Clay Wolf. So I'm not saying nothing.
11: If you have a sound of a severe break, like a car going,
12: hey, Ayo, can you come in here and just say, and now John Clay Wolf?
9: Right. It's fine.
13: On the hour.
9: On the hour.
11: Okay. Stop all production.
10: That was, yeah, those are different.
9: Jim in Philly.
14: Hey.
9: Hey. You're on the air.
14: It's definitely Memorex.
9: Oh, yeah? Hang on.
14: Yeah.
9: I'm going to let you ask Dorian questions. Dorian, Jim in Philly is concerned.
14: Yeah.
9: Jim in Philly is concerned about you and your ladies that are on your payroll.
14: 100% Memorex.
9: He doesn't think it's the
14: wrong. Wrong. He's wrong. I just went through it. I just went through it a couple weeks ago.
9: Are you a blind guy?
14: No.
9: Okay. Well, Dorian,
14: should I make myself?
9: Dorian is not is legally, like, legitimately blind, right? So he goes to the strip club in Pitt for years. And he's made these friends, and they go outside the club with him, and he's training them to be pilots, and he's bought boats, and he's training them to be boat captains, and he's teaching the underprivileged. But I asked for some photos, and he said that they won't let him send us any photos, and that's why I didn't know. You know,
14: typical.
9: Dorian, is there any trans? Is there any chance that they're transvestites?
10: Oh.
14: I don't know about that.
9: Because I walked into a bar in New Orleans one time on a bachelor party, and I didn't realize that it was a transvestite bar. And I found out the hard way. Not the hardest of hard ways, but I found out a difficult way.
10: I got something for you. It's called D's Nuts.
9: So Dorian, what...
14: Yes.
9: What do you do with the girls outside of the club?
14: Once in a while, they bring me breakfast. You know, where I live. And they're done dancing about 3:30 in the morning. And on the way in, they stop and pick up breakfast when they bring it down to me.
9: And then what?
14: We go flying.
9: Nothing better than flying with a blind guy and a boatload of strippers. I mean, come on, Dorian.
14: What, yeah. Really? No, I sit in the back. She's flying a Bonanza now, 61 Bonanza. I bought a 10-hour block for her to get some complex time.
9: She
14: was in the 150 for about 5 hours, and now that's Debbie.
9: Okay, and how old is Debbie?
14: Oh, she's old, 25,
11: pretty old.
9: Okay. And you can't send us a Debbie's photo or a, like, if you're going to send us a picture in your phone, do you have a handicap phone that where you can maneuver
14: on
9: it?
14: John, I don't have an iPhone. I have because I can't see that stuff. I have a flip phone.
9: Okay.
14: T-Mobile.
9: Will you have Deb call in? I promise to be nice, and I will not queer your deal. I promise I won't. I'm more interested. I'm happy for you, by the way. I mean, first of all, you're happy, and that's all that matters. But I want to talk to I just want to talk to her because this is too entertaining to me. You're living the dream, Dorian. You're flying around with strippers every day, blind as a bat, single. I mean, you've got it licked.
14: Yeah, well, that was my plan. Yeah.
9: All right, have Deb call in. You know the phone number, 800-800-RADIO. You don't think she's up yet, do you?
14: Say again?
9: Wait a minute. Hannah could give us some advice. Hold tight, Dorian.
5: It's our in-house stripper, Hannah, walking up to the stage.
12: Slowly, because she can take her time, because she's Hannah.
5: Yeah.
12: Yeah.
5: Come on, Hannah.
12: God, you can smell her before she gets here.
9: Good morning, Hannah.
12: Wafts that beautiful perfume.
11: Oh, my God.
12: There you are.
5: Hold on. Hannah's...
8: Hannah's such a virgin. Oh, my God.
9: So, have you ever had a situation like Dorian's describing?
8: Oh, yeah, all the time. Blind men are actually very fond of exotic dancers. Mm. There's only one way they can fully, really achieve satisfaction in an exotic dancer, because they can't see.
9: Right.
8: I make this hand gesture across my eyes because they can't see. Their eyes do not function.
12: Right. That's why they're called blind.
8: That's why they're called hands.
12: Oh.
8: Now, I don't want to get, terribly detailed, but you have the idea. Like Ray Charles movie?
12: Sure.
8: You see Ray Charles?
12: Yep.
8: When he meet a girl, he would feel her wrist. Mm-hmm. It was, guess what? Huh. You know what Ray Charles was? Blind.
12: Yeah, we all know that.
9: Why did he feel the wrist?
8: He just feel the skin. There's a charge. There's electric charge. Especially if you're on heroin.
9: Yeah?
8: You can really feel it. They said Ray Charles was on heroin.
12: Yeah.
8: I think Dorian's on heroin.
12: No.
8: Because he's got the strippers in a plane. I would love to be one of those strippers in a plane.
12: Would you really?
8: Send in my number, John.
9: Okay.
8: I'll get the answers you need. I'll be your investigative dancer.
9: That's what I need.
8: Your private dancer. Dancer for money. Do what you want me to do, Dorian.
9: Hey, we got
8: shake your finger, Daddy.
9: We got a boogie. We'll be right back. Can you take us out?
8: It'll be $400.
9: That's fine. Here's $400. Hang on.
8: And we'll be back with more money and the John Clay Wolf Show right after this. Look at my boobies.
13: What is this place?
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6: Morning, everybody. Happy Labor Day. Mike, New York. You've got an 85 Eldorado, 40,000 miles. Nice. Is it a Baritz?
7: No.
6: Yeah. It says good condition. Like, to get to 12 grand, it would have to be, like, show condition. I think it's 7-8 grand. Yeah. 7-8 grand car in good condition. And beauty is in the eye of the beer holder. So I need to see pictures of it.
7: Okay.
6: Where in New York are you?
7: College Point, right by Shea Stadium.
6: Okay. Go to GMT, go to GiveMeTheVin.com and load up the photos if you want to sell it. We'll take a look. And we need to see pictures. So if you and I were thinking about dating, which we're not, for clarity. But if we were, I want to see pictures, not just your face shot in the right lighting with lipstick on. I want to see stretch marks. I want to see the mole on your ass.
8: Boy, yeah.
6: I want to see that one boob's bigger than the other. I want to see that lazy eye. And I want to see that chipped tooth. Does that make sense what I'm saying?
7: I guess so.
6: Because I need to know. The glamour shots are easy. It's the details. I want to see your mother's ankles.
8: Wow.
6: So if you can produce all that, then the more I can understand this car, the more I can pay for it or not pay for it based on the real, real condition. Mike, you don't have a lot to say this morning. How are you?
7: I'm not really a talker.
6: Okay, I can
7: really
6: tell. Talking. Yeah. What do you do for a living? Did you used to shoot people out of this thing in the 80s?
7: I'm retarded.
6: Yeah? Were you in the group back then, driving around in the Eldo?
7: No.
6: Is this Rothstein's yellow Baritz sitting in the garage? It's been sitting in Vegas in a parking garage under a cover for the past 40 years, and then you just moved it back to New York?
7: No, it was in my mom's garage.
6: Oh, it was your mom's car?
7: No, it was my car, but it was in her garage.
6: Ah,
7: let me keep it there.
6: Yeah, because it didn't need to be at your place. You know, I understand. Remember that scene in Goodfellas when they went over to mom's house late night after they buried that body to go get some food?
7: Yeah. Absolutely.
6: Did you live a life like that?
7: Yeah, not really.
6: I think you have a good story.
8: He's hiding.
6: What'd you do for a living back in the day?
7: I used to work for OTB.
6: What's that?
7: That's a gambling joint.
6: Okay. See?
8: Uh-huh.
6: I could pick up on it.
9: Oh, you did.
6: I picked up on it. I'm not saying that Mike killed people for a living.
9: But
6: I'm saying that Mike lived a life where he was around people that kill people for a living. And when you're around people that live a rough life like that, you learn not to talk a lot.
9: Exactly.
6: Mike, am I onto something? Am I telling the story properly?
7: Yep.
6: So how long have you been retired?
7: Since 2010.
6: Mike's the kind of guy that found the girl to go flying with Blind Dory.
9: Yep. He hooks people up.
6: Mike's done it all.
9: All of it.
6: You need it, Mike's got it.
9: He's been there on the Rolodex.
8: He's got a guy.
9: Yeah, he's got a guy.
6: Mike, you've had any good stories? Just tell us a story. Just one story, quickie.
8: He's not good.
7: Yeah, I got no stories.
9: See? He's the perfect witness. I got no stories.
6: Mike, do you have an internet connection?
7: No.
6: So it's going to be hard to send us photos of this car.
9: Deep.
6: Do you have a Polaroid camera?
7: I talked to my wife. She's into the computer and everything.
6: Okay.
7: She could probably do it for me.
6: I need pics of the this. You know what I need? Give me
7: pictures of the car.
6: GiveMeTheVin.com is the website. Load it up. If you need to keep it on the lowdown and you don't need any digital imprint with IP addresses, etc., I understand. You can just take it with Polaroids if you don't want to take it to the film processor. And you can send me a stack of Polaroids of the car and just send it FedEx. And I can give you an address that's kind of weird so that nobody knows what you and I are working on this Cadillac and all that. Nobody needs to know what we're doing. How do you want me to pay you?
7: I don't know. The cash is good.
6: Yeah. Thanks, Mike. You're my kind of guy.
0: I think we can trust this guy. I don't think he's going to fall down to questioning, Henry.
9: It's Joe Pesci. Good to see you, sir.
6: Joe, do you remember when Henry Hill himself came into the studio about, I don't know, 13 years ago, 15 years ago?
0: Yeah, I heard about it. I heard all about it. I'm kind of like Mike there. I didn't do that kind of work, but I played those guys a lot. I've been around them a little bit. Especially Gambinos.
9: Ooh.
0: Yeah, they were the good, the late Bananas, we call them in the club, you know. But I'm not in the club.
9: No, you're not in the club.
0: I'm not in the club at all.
9: No.
0: Don't insinuate that
9: you
0: at
9: know
0: me.
9: People.
0: Like I'm a gangster now?
9: No.
0: Like I'm here to intimidate you?
9: No.
0: That's not what I do. Stop looking at me with those glasses on.
9: I'm just looking.
0: Don't come out here and tell me you're not looking at me with your glasses. I'm getting a little waked up.
9: Okay.
0: I'm getting a little bit away. She's getting a little waked up here.
9: Just calm down.
0: Did you tell my friend John to screw himself?
9: No.
0: No. That's what they're saying. It's what I hate.
9: I wouldn't do that.
0: And you watch it.
9: I will. I feel very
0: DJ
9: bad.
0: Ryan.
9: It's JD.
6: I loved it in Goodfellas. No, in Casino, when you threw a fit at Ace Rothstein and you called him a racial slur based off of his religious beliefs.
0: That's my favorite part.
6: And told him that you are the reason that he's there. You are the reason that he exists. And without his blank ass, he better watch it.
0: In a Midwestern accent that yes. I was doing it there. I'm the reason you're here. You beepity beep.
9: Beepity beep.
0: What he said, the next thing you know, you got to dig more holes in the desert.
6: Chris, North Carolina, good morning. You're on the air.
1: Hey, guys. Good morning. How y'all doing?
6: Good. What you got?
1: Hey, you want to hear some mafia stories? I grew up across the street from the Gambinos in Fairfield, Connecticut.
6: Oh, yeah.
1: Yeah. They were part of the family. They weren't like directly, you know, like they were in New York.
6: Mm-hmm. New York.
1: But my sister used to date Lon D. Gambino, one of the kids, and we had woods behind our house that we used to ride dirt bikes in. And I seen him get taken off his dirt bike. Somebody tied a piece of fishing line across a trail, and he was standing up, so it caught his chest and put an imprint of his cross in his chest. The ambulance had to come and everything. And you know, if he was sitting down, it would have been a lot worse. So,
6: did his dad find the guy and kill him?
1: I don't know. I don't know. I wasn't in that tight with them. But the other son, Keith, had a plane or something, and he dumped graffiti over the graduation during the high school graduation in town.
6: Right.
1: So that's just not normal people, you know, do that. But I've worked in union shops up there and seen, you know, people get hurt and stuff for being scabs and stuff like that, you know.
6: What's a scab?
8: So, crossing the line.
1: A scab is somebody who crosses a picket line when you go on strike.
6: All right. Thank you.
1: Yeah.
6: Michael in New York.
5: Yeah, hi. I was just talking to... So what do you want to do? He wants me to send pictures of the car?
6: Yes. All right, Mike in New York. His sensitivity thought that he realized he wasn't just a one connect with a... Pre-K, Mike in New York, our friend... from the gambling joint, is on three. If you can tell him what to do, I'd appreciate it.
10: Shona.
6: Dale in Ohio, a 67 Tempest custom wagon, 75,000 miles, OG, 325, wants 21. You know, so that looks like does it have a GTO front end, like the stacked lights?
11: Yeah, I think they modeled the GTO off the
6: Tempest.
11: 67 Tempest.
6: Right.
11: Yep.
6: It's all about how nice it is. I've just got to see pictures of it. Wagons don't oversell. I can promise that. But let me see it. Go to givemethevin.com and load it up. Send me pictures. Let's start there, okay?
11: Excellent.
6: Thank you. Every time I get a hold of a wagon,
9: yeah,
8: you're not.
6: I kind of lose my ass.
9: Do you?
6: Yeah.
8: Didn't you have one that just recently?
6: Probably.
9: Yeah. I thought those Cadillac wagons did well. No?
6: No.
9: okay. Took care of me.
6: Kennedy's limo. Kennedy, I mean, it just, wagons just don't, they do, don't it. Do it. They just don't do it. They don't spur the right emotion in most cases. I think what would be a good wagon is an 80 model or 80, you know, early 80s Buick Estate wagon with the wood panels on the side and pale yellow.
0: Family Cruiser.
6: Or, you know, baby blue with like 11,000 miles on it. That would be one that would score. You know, a good one like that. Because now everybody's old enough. The guys that are my age, 50, they'll go back and buy that memory. But that makes sense. But the 80-year-olds, 70-year-olds aren't going to go back and buy that memory from the 60s.
9: Nah.
6: Not really.
9: They're done.
6: Yeah, they're just kind of, they already did it.
9: Sure.
6: They already bought that 67 Tempest wagon 20 years ago. They're trying to get rid of it, and they can't find another guy that misses his mom enough to buy it. We'll be right back.
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6: Morning, everybody. It is Labor Day weekend. We are live. Glad to be here. I hope you are, too. The highways aren't nearly as congested as normally because it is a holiday weekend. Duh. I bet the traffic is down at least half of what a normal Saturday morning is. At least. I bet it's two-thirds. What about this 49ers deal? I'm still... Last week we were in Tampa, Florida, and a lot of you guys didn't hear this, but Adam Carolla got on the show with us, and we were talking about the owners of the 49ers, and I was asking Carolla why he would dig deep for low-tour dirt leg poontang. Like, you know, why wouldn't he buy a classier gal? Why did he want a $100 hooker?
7: He could afford more.
6: He's got a little kink in him.
7: Yeah.
6: Anyway, here was the answer.
8: Here's the point. People say, this guy is a multimillionaire. What is he doing with this trailer park trash? Let me tell you a story. At the height of Eminem's powers, the guy made like $50 million. He brought us all out to Detroit because we were doing Crank Anchors, and he wanted to do Crank Anchors, and he was a huge fan, and we all went out to his studio in... 7th Mile, outside of Detroit. Eminem, he made $50 million that year. You know what we had for lunch?
9: Bologna.
8: Taco Bell.
9: Okay.
8: Why? Because he likes Taco Bell. And you say, but that guy's a millionaire. Why is he eating a Taco Bell? The answer is because Taco Bell tastes like Taco Bell, and he likes Taco Bell. And that's the answer for the 49ers owner. He was eating Taco Bell.
6: There you go.
9: Taco. I mean, that makes sense. Yeah.
6: It makes sense, I get. I mean, I don't condone it, but.
9: No, I would. You could afford more, but Taco Bell, no.
7: It takes a certain sensibility, though, because if you know your friends are spending $20,000 and you're getting a similar, comparable experience for $100, it's like you did yourself 990 favors.
6: So he's a thrifty billionaire?
7: Perhaps. It makes perfect sense to me, man.
6: Right.
7: We used to, Turley and I used to eat Taco Bell all the time, once a week.
9: No, not that Taco Bell. Real Taco Bell. Not
7: we
9: the
7: did.
9: Taco, yes. Not what we're talking about insinuating here.
7: No. did that sound like that?
9: Yes, it did.
7: No, we literally used to like spend a couple bucks each on like the five-layer, whatever, volcano taco of the week.
6: You used to get great enjoyment of showing us prostitutes from the back page or whatever that was called, and then they shut it all down.
7: The back page is gone forever, man. That bums me out.
6: I shouldn't have brought it up.
7: Right. But I wasn't aware of all the insidious things that you know, surround the industry that we're talking about at the time. I just thought, wow, look at those lovely gals. They're out there. Right now, making a living, sharing love.
6: 800-800-7234, 800-800-RADIO is the call. And yes, we're live. Yes, it's Labor Day. No, this is not a replay. And I don't understand why our program director came up from Houston.
9: That's a good question.
6: He's sitting here. Elliot.
10: Hey, guys.
6: Elliot, the radio wizard.
9: Oh, two more meters just now. Hey, Elliot joined.
10: That's right, guys. All right.
6: So, Elliot, you work for iHeart. You're the gatekeeper. You're the gatekeeper. When they gave us this network, they said he'll be your prison guard.
10: Is that the words they used?
6: Yeah, that's
10: yeah, okay.
6: The words they used.
10: All right.
6: And I just didn't. I mean, so what made you come up this weekend?
10: Well, to be honest with you, you know, I heard sometimes, you know, it's Labor Day. Everybody else is, you know, off doing their things. Right. And maybe you guys need a little supervision. I don't know.
7: You're not wrong. You're not wrong.
6: So you're like pig vomit from the Stern days?
10: Well, I hope, hopefully a more handsome version. But yes, I sit there and stress out and WNBC.
6: What is it that you worry that I would do?
10: John, sometimes you're a little bit of a loose cannon. And I'm sitting here reading like on the YouTube stream, just seeing the people making the comments here too. So I'm sitting off the side, and all you guys watching on YouTube too. There's just you see Pre-K, JD, Bob OU, and then I'm just off watching. I'm seeing the comments, so I just know that they're you usually run with stuff a little bit. You know,
6: I get inspired in bad directions.
10: I'm trying to say this nice because I'm a guest here and I don't want to upset you.
6: But you're a prison guard, so you rattle on the...
7: It's your world, boss.
10: Thanks, Bob. Thanks.
6: So what do you not want us to do today?
10: You know, it's that's so loose to say anything because it's like, if I give you a list of five things, you'll find the sixth.
6: Right,
10: you know?
6: Okay. All I can think about is Tommy Lee Schlong. So...
10: Let's have a talk here. Yeah,
9: that's not something we want him talking about.
10: Yeah, let's not mention that one.
7: Did you hear his voice do the thing? Well, now we're going to talk.
10: Bob, let me hear your imitation of me because you're the one.
0: Hey, John. It's Elliot here. Somebody said something about the back page, and I know they hadn't been around for a long time, so y'all doing a nostalgic thing.
6: Right.
0: You got 14 meters in Detroit. Way to go, boys. Good job. Good show. Keep on going.
10: Does anybody even know what that means?
9: Meters?
10: Meters, yeah. So meters. That's a ratings device, right? Okay, so like when people tune out, then they that's when you lose a meter or if you gain a meter.
6: So whatever. To start over,
10: yeah.
6: People are in this Arbitron rating system. They get paid a fee to carry around what looks to be like a pager
10: right.
6: for, say, 3 months. And that meter keeps up with all of their listening habits. Right. So if they're tuned in, like in New York right now in Q104, it's registering that as a listener, but it gives it weight as X amount of listeners.
10: You explained it perfectly. Yep.
6: So if we say something bad and they leave, then we lost a meter, which they say that means we lost 10,000 listeners.
7: Right.
6: And if we say something good when they come in and they stay, then we gained a meter.
7: And here's the industry mystery part, though, that you haven't picked upon. And I've picked this up a little at a time from mm-hmm. a couple of different program directors. In the entirety of say, for instance, Houston metro area, there are not 10,000. There are not 20,000. There's four people, each one carrying a meter. And they base their entire opinion of how we're doing on those meters up, meters down.
6: There's not enough.
7: Well, you
6: sample.
7: Lost the meter. That's why we talk about, well, you got 13,000 meters. It don't exist.
6: Can I tell you something, Bubba?
7: Four people.
6: Like, I'm not Elliot.
7: You can tell
6: but
7: me.
6: I know what his job is. And we're probably on the slickest ice of conversation. He would rather us be talking yes. about prostitutes and drugs and and bestiality.
7: We're probably better at that.
6: Because this, like, if we talk about it in the wrong way, it could screw up a station's registrations.
7: Oh, is that right?
6: Yes.
10: I'm sweating a little bit. Jack and I, the studio felt cool until a minute ago. Yes.
6: Yeah.
10: And you don't like to tell people how the sausage is made, so to speak. But
6: they're very sensitive about this being talked about on the air.
10: Right. Yes, yeah. They don't want to do that. And again, it's again because it could impact how people listen. They say, oh, I've got this much control, then. Yeah,
6: did I tell you that we were in the weekend slot? We're number, was it New York City? Are we number one?
7: New York, yeah.
10: You had some, yes,
7: numero
10: yeah.
7: No.
10: You saw some good data.
6: So we got some meters. Meter. Thank you, New York City.
10: Yeah.
6: And they thought that we would ruin and wreck the radio station. Really? Let's talk about that.
10: Okay.
6: Why did you know that I wanted to be on Q104 for a long time?
10: You've told me, yeah.
6: And actually, when we were working on this network, I balked up over this station. I said, if I'm not good enough to be on New York City, I'm not good enough to be on the radio anymore. It's only been 20 years. If I haven't passed the test, I quit.
10: Yeah.
6: That's what I did.
10: Yep. Yep.
6: And they, let me call you back. Are you really going to blow this whole network up over one station? Yep. That's what I said. They called back. They said, okay, but you can only be on till 10. You can only be on till 10 o'clock. Oh, my God. No, or is it 9? Hell, I forgot. It's 10.
10: 10.
6: Oh, my God, we're clear till 10. And I'm like, most stations carry us till noon. Do you want to do it or not? So I did it. And the ratings came out, and we're good.
10: They look really good, yeah. So we've got a month.
6: I need. Yeah. So how do we get the next hour?
10: I think it's coming. I don't know. The power.
6: You heard
10: to
6: it
10: be,
6: here. You
10: course.
6: Just promised it.
10: Hey, I'm a lieutenant in this army. I am certainly not right. a general.
9: You know, so. Boy, he's putting you on.
10: I tell you, right? Yeah, I mean, come on.
6: You know, years ago when we were going to do this and it didn't happen, it's because I refused to pre-record the show.
10: Right.
6: And they really wanted me to do the show on Friday and then push it up to them. And then they made another compromise. They said, start it at this time, run it an hour delayed, and then push it to the deal. It'll only be an hour or two delayed so that they could skim it because they were worried about me saying things that might be disruptive. And I said, no. So we just kept trucking. There's not enough live radio on the radio. What makes this show work is the live radio.
10: Right.
6: What makes this show work is speech impediment, no. Terrence. Would you be here right now if we weren't live?
11: You don't say what?
6: Yeah. Do you like us? You wouldn't be on the air with us right now if we weren't live, if we were pre-recorded. We would have to create a fake speech impediment, Terrence. And that's a hard thing to do.
10: Mm. Yeah.
9: He's a talent.
6: Okay, thank you. We've got to go to break because Elliot's giving me the evil eye because the big network clock is flicking. And so we have to play a song, and then we'll be right back. And we're going to drill into this a little bit deeper this Labor Day weekend. We're going to get down to the... Oh, it's Dial a Deal next. Yeah. Damn it. Elliot, you're going to have to
10: I'll
6: wait.
10: Be here all day.
6: Okay. Oh, I bet you will. Dial a Deal is next. So, which I call the lightning round. It's where you call in with your cars. And yeah, it's live. 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Load it up. I'm going to take you to there as soon as we get back so we don't have to listen to Elliot anymore. Be right back.
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1: Chris in South Carolina. Where in South Carolina are you?
2: Yes.
1: Where in South Carolina you be?
2: I'm having a hard time hearing you.
1: Where are you in South Carolina?
2: Oh, I'm driving back from North Charleston, South Carolina, and I'm driving home down here to Pelham, Georgia.
1: All right. Are you a truck driver? Are you a truck driver?
2: No, sir. I work in the crane business. I'm a crane inspector.
1: Okay. I haven't met a long-haul truck driver that doesn't have a little something wrong with them. Have you ever? Do you know what I'm talking about?
2: Oh, absolutely. They got a little something going on inside that noggin up there, I tell you that.
1: Now, the immigrants, the illegals that do it, the Russians and the Yugoslavians and all that, they're fine because they're just over here driving for their freedom. But the American long-haul truck drivers, and there's some really nice guys. I'm not knocking on them. But there's a little something there. Something's wrong every time. I don't know what it is. Anyway, back to your Impala. You've got a 96 Impala SS, 60,000 miles. It's black with red trim. Red trim. Tell me what's red. You mean red interior?
2: No, sir. It's got that gray interior. It kind of looks like an old Delonhart car. It's got the gray interior, but it's got the red trim on the outside. Like the SS is all in red, and the whole trim, the exterior package has that red trim that goes around it.
1: Okay.
2: And then on the inside, it's got that gray cloth interior, and it's got the red trim that goes around the cloth and the dash.
1: I think that's aftermarket.
2: I got it from the Dale Earnhardt Chevrolet place.
1: Okay.
2: And it came like that when it was new.
1: So they may have done a dealer upgrade.
2: Yeah, it might have been something they done there. It's a good looking car now.
1: What's wrong? What you're telling me the good, tell me the bad. What's wrong with it?
2: Man, it ain't been driven much in the last probably 2 years. It's set in the garage. I have started up. I've cranked it. I've moved it here and there, but I ain't really put any miles on it. And it's got 67,000 miles on it, not the 60,000. But there's not really nothing too bad. I mean, it's got a little, you know, swirl marks and scratches here and there, but
1: sure.
2: it runs pretty dang good.
1: But it's a SS Impala, a 1996.
2: Correct.
1: All right. And you want 7,000? You want 7,000 for it?
2: I'm looking at 7,500 roughly. Like yeah, seven to 8,000 about where I'm at on it.
1: I should be able to make that work. So,
2: all right. Well,
1: you want to sell it? Go to GiveMeTheVIN.com, load up the pictures, tell them John said he's buying it, and do you have the title, I assume? There's no payoff?
2: Yes, sir. I have title. Yes, sir.
1: All right. Actually, I've got one owner. I've got your stuff here. I just took a picture of your name and your car and your... I'm going to send it to one of my guys. I'll have him call you right now. We'll get it done. So where's the car located?
2: The car is located in Pelham, Georgia.
1: Is that closer? How far is that from Atlanta?
2: Oh, I'm about 4 hours from Atlanta, south of Atlanta. I'm about an hour north of Tallahassee, Florida.
1: Okay, because I have a place in Atlanta and I've got a place in Somerville, Georgia, which is not close to you at all. I think Somerville might be further than Atlanta. So you're on the far right
2: side.
1: Yeah,
2: it is. Yeah, it's a little further up there.
1: Yeah. Okay, we'll figure out a place to get it picked up, get it paid, and we'll do it. It'll probably be Tuesday.
2: We can make it happen. Then I'll be traveling on Monday or Tuesday. So I just got to know beforehand. So I know not to go back out of town for work, you know?
1: Okay. 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Be right back. 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
4: The other day, my husband said to me, he's like, I don't understand why you like Instagram so much. It's just a bunch of hot chicks with big b****s. I was like, that is your algorithm, you idiot. I showed him my phone, all dogs, all dogs. His jaw dropped. He got all red. He was all embarrassed. He was like, oh my God. You f*** off to dogs?
0: Let's get back to the John Clay Wolf Show. 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
5: I had a moment like that one.
6: Did you?
5: Yeah, when I didn't realize.
6: Got busted?
5: It was about 5 years ago. And I was like, why is it just boobs on my feet? And, or no, something came up on Instagram. We were on a family vacation, a ski trip. This is about 6 years ago. And one of the kids grabbed my phone and was like, why is it just girls on your feet? And then the little one did, and then the older ones grabbed it, and then they started busting my balls, explaining why.
7: Because.
5: Yeah.
8: Dude, there's a bit of porn on Instagram nowadays.
5: I haven't seen porn. Like,
8: yes.
6: Look at John pick up his phone. What?
8: They'll show you. In fact, every clip you send me, and it's not you, I'm sure it's my algorithm, though I didn't go looking for it. I didn't search it, or they're just there.
6: Sure.
8: There it is. There it is, right there in front of you.
6: Right there in front of you. Yeah, you cannot look. I mean, that'd be silly.
8: Well, for God's sakes,
6: I mean, it's there.
5: I can tell you that, like, the really good ones, the ones that are too good to be true and they look really real, a lot of them are not. They're AI generated.
8: That's okay.
6: That's it. You don't believe anything anymore.
5: I know.
6: Nothing at all.
8: I do.
6: You do?
8: Yeah.
6: Seriously?
8: Yeah.
6: You live in your little fantasy world?
8: Yeah. How long have we hung out, man?
6: Forever.
8: Is this like,
6: this is not news.
8: Is this a surprise?

0: Speaking of news, it's time for Florida news. Good morning, Florida.
1: And now, from North America's own land down under, it's time for Sunshine State News with your certified lifeguard, J.D. Ryan.
2: Well, a Fort Pierce man, 59-year-old Stacy Turner, who, by the way, happened to be a convicted felon.
3: Really?
2: Is under arrest again after deputies seized 33 pounds of marijuana, more than $150,000 in cash, several firearms, all in a raid of his home. He was identified in an undercover sting. You think? Here's the sheriff's department talking about it, 6.1.
4: According to the arrest report, a confidential informant working with the sheriff's office went to Hotspot Car Wash in Fort Pierce last month and made a controlled purchase of marijuana from Turner.
2: Oh, man, the department.
0: Marijuana?
2: Marijuana.
0: Oh, man.
2: But there's more than that. He had a lot of it. The department said they initiated the operation after calls from two different complainants in the neighborhood.
0: That he had too much marijuana?
2: He had too much for average user, yes, 6.2.
4: Tatiana Peterkin is the director of Dream Chasers Preschool in Fort Pierce.
5: I think that's crazy because I'm like, there's kids and you can clearly see this as a daycare. It's a big daycare.
4: Besides the preschool, there's also a church, Mission for Christ Tabernacle, a few houses away from Turner's home.
2: No doubt this guy was more than just a small-time dealer, 6.3.
4: The sheriff's office says the street value of marijuana is $300 to $400 an ounce.
6: And if you do the math, that means the street value of the 33 pounds of marijuana found in this guy's house is at least $160,000. Turner is now free on $46,000 bond.
2: You let him go.
0: So we have experts come on the show that describe things. And this guy was getting into measurements. And I'd like to revert to our own Bob Floyd, the expert on drug dealing. Good morning, Bob Floyd. Hey. Son of Bob.
7: What's the market update?
8: I tell you what's going on in Florida with this deal in Fort Pierce. And this is happening all over the state of Florida, as well as Colorado. But you have to go to nicer parts of the neighborhood to get into Colorado. But beside the point, here's a great example of how policemen will exaggerate their case.
2: Sure.
8: We found $160,000 worth of pot in this guy's house. Wow, arrest him. Well, he's arrested. He had too much. And in the wrong. You don't do this anywhere near, like, within a block of a daycare center or a church. These people will narc you out.
2: Yes, they will.
8: If you're going to deal in that level, and I don't doubt that he had a whole lot of marijuana.
2: 33
8: And who
2: pounds.
8: Doesn't love a whole lot of marijuana?
2: Right.
8: Cash on the bear head. Cha-ching.
2: We got it.
8: You got to go to those kinds of places where the drug dealers live.
2: Sure.
8: You got to be in the west side of town, preferably third floor, in a building where a lot of people are coming and going, a lot of foot traffic. Know what I'm talking about?
2: Got it.
8: You pull up, you can get your Uber to come and get it for you.
2: Uber.
8: Right? But not where it's illegal.
2: No.
8: That's a bad kind of a deal. So the proposition is you do this. Here's what you do. No, don't grow your own, J.D. Ryan. It's never going to taste right these days. Hydroponics have taken over the world.
2: Yep.
8: You gotta go to your local dispensaries. Oklahoma's a really good candidate for this.
2: They got them.
8: Practically a 12-hour drive from anywhere in the country. Go down there and buy as much of that stuff as you can. Bring it back home. You're gonna spend something like $120 on the ounce, which you buy at a quarter pound.
2: Sure.
8: Which means you're out something like $325.
2: Sure.
8: Cut that into 7 grams each, 15 batches, quarter bags. Add a pack of zigzags in there, because if you're going to Oklahoma, you're going to meet a lot of rednecks on the way home.
2: Right.
8: They'll easily pay $40 for a quarter of this stuff. You know why?
2: Why?
8: Because it's medical marijuana, and that spells better for you and me. And profit-wise, you made a lot of money.
2: Yeah.
8: Gasoline's the only thing that holds you back. So here's what you do.
2: Oh, there's more.
8: Send it home. You heard me right. Send it home. Not USPS. Get that yellow company.
2: Yeah.
8: They can keep a secret. I've done it myself, or I wouldn't advise you this way. So get it together. It's almost Thanksgiving, and by then, you'll be a millionaire. And you'll live on the third floor on the west side of town, making big money just in time for Christmas. There's your dope report. I'm Bob Floyd. You keep toking.
0: Yeah. Thank you, Bob.
2: Thank you, Bob.
0: I had a friend out in the country, acquaintance, and he was buying or moving pot, and he would take those bricks, wrap them up tight, tape them up tight, cover them in like Vicks Vapor Rub, seal them, and do it again. And he would do 3 layers of that wrap.
2: Jeez.
0: Before he sent it in that yellow envelope that you were talking about to keep the dogs off of it.
2: Did he ever get arrested?
0: Probably.
2: Okay. So it didn't work.
0: I don't know.
3: Yeah, that smell, man, that's you gotta hide it. And you could tell when cars, you get in somebody's car that they smoked, and they try to hide it, it's like, you know.
2: Absolutely.
3: Right. Pre-K's car, man, you get in there. I'm just saying, pre-K, I've sat in your car. It still has a little smell.
2: Plus, he has other friends that smoke.
8: I met a guy at Bango Night. They play Bango down on Thursday nights down at the bar in town.
2: Sure, Bango.
8: I met a guy who's a friend of a kind of acquaintance of ours. I won't use any names, but he smelled really hungry. He looked really hungry. Yeah, he had just come out of the cloud. You know what I'm talking about? I'm not talking about computer science here. I'm talking about the cloud. Yeah. Strong.
0: Ryan in Tennessee, are you there?
9: Yes, sir, I am.
0: So you've got a Intera Viper, the Canadian kit car, supercar thing. What color is it?
9: It's red.
0: And how many miles?
9: It's got 19,657 miles.
0: What will you take for it?
9: I've got 23 in it. I'm just looking to get 20, 21 for it, somewhere right in there so I can get on to another project. I'm a med student, and it just helps me relax to turn some wrenches in the garage. And
0: hold tight. We've got to go to break. I'll be right back. I'm going to think about this car during the break, okay? This is kit car or what was it? It's a kit car, isn't it?
9: No, it's a
0: hold up. GM. We'll get right to it. My name's Jean-Claude Wolf. I'm going to talk to the Canadian dude that, or the Tennessean that buys Canadian cars here in a minute as soon as we get back.
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1: I'm like a prickly pear.
0: Now.
1: I'm a prickly pear.
0: Now. John Clay Wolf.
2: I've got my Dukes of Hazzard 01 General Lee shirt on to celebrate Labor Day. Because it is the last round of the Redneck Triple Crown.
3: Oh.
2: Are you familiar with that term?
3: No.
2: Memorial Day, 4th of July, Labor Day. That is the Redneck Triple Crown. And guys in the Nashville area, next weekend, the real Redneck Triple Crown is at the Nashville Motor Speedway, which is the Triple Crown of Rodding. And I will be on the stage doing a round table. I'll be hosting a round table with Dave Kindig, Chip Foose, Richard Rawlings, and the Ring Brothers. And I suggest if you're a car aficionado, you go out there. I think it's
3: said to be when?
2: 72 and back or 78 and back are the only cars that are allowed. But it is the best quality car show in the country, short of SEMA.
3: I was going to say, that's saying a lot.
2: It is a lot.
3: Yeah.
2: It's heavy. It's real. Bobby Alloway, who's a renowned car builder himself, puts this on. And we will be there on location next Friday.
3: You'll be there Friday, but you'll be here Saturday.
2: Actually, what we're going to do is Foose and I are going to also record an hour of radio.
3: Oh, cool.
2: And we're going to replay it Saturday.
3: Saturday.
2: And act like it's live.
3: Gotcha. Well, we just kind of spoiled
2: it. Yeah. It'll be fine. I mean, how the hell am I going to shift from the studio to, hey, I'm here, right here. So I will be there.
3: Because you're magic.
2: We're going to do a podcast.
3: Yeah.
2: Live on Friday morning.
3: Gotcha.
2: And we're going to record it. We're going to play that hour in one of the hours during the show.
3: Makes sense.
2: To also promote more people to go to the show, the Triple Crown of Rodding, that will be at the Nashville Speedway.
4: Oh, we just lost 2 meters.
2: Uh-oh. Okay. So I have a, speaking of cars, where's that guy? Ryan in Tennessee. Are you in Nashville area?
5: I'm in Knoxville.
2: How far is that from Nashville? That's a long way.
5: Two and a half hours, three hours.
2: Well, if you're a car nut, I would go to that event next weekend. It's cool as hell. We went last
5: year. I am planning on it.
2: Well, are you going to bring this 87 Intera Viper Canadian 19,000-mile rear-engine Canadian supercar?
5: I'm not. But, yeah, I was going with my dad. I got my dad into cars recently, and we were actually going to another show there. I don't know which one it is, but it's almost 17th or something like that, too.
2: So let's talk about the car. You want $21,000 for it. You fix things.
5: Yeah.
2: What have you? What, when you say you've spent a lot of money on it, or you said you got $23,000? What did you do?
5: So it doesn't have the original engine off the front. These apparently had an issue with fires back in the '90s, so they swapped the engine. It has a brand new crate motor, ZZ4.
2: You did that, or they did that? The person you bought it from before?
5: The person that I bought it from before, he owned a dealership.
2: Okay.
5: And he had the car built at his dealership. And when I got it, it had been sitting for about 25 years in his dealership. It's kind of like a, hey, look at this cool car that I have. And everyone, it brought
2: this is a car that's on a fair, you're going too deep. We got to keep it tighter. This is a Fiero chassis that is a kit car around a Fiero chassis. So to call it a supercar is a stretch of the truth. Let's establish
5: it's like
2: that.
5: So you lied
2: when you told Pre-K it was a Canadian supercar.
5: That's what it's modeled as, and it's not a real supercar. And I told him, I said, it's not a real supercar.
2: Okay.
5: And it's also not a kit car. It was partnered with GM.
2: Okay.
5: And it was sold with a full manufacturer warranty, and it was sold through GM dealerships.
2: Gotcha. All right. How many did they make?
5: They made 36.
2: Okay. And you've got one. How long have you had it?
5: I've had it for about a year and a half.
2: And what did
5: When I got it was non-running.
2: What did you pay for it?
5: I paid like $12,500 for it, non-running, non-functioning, nothing work, no air condition, nothing.
2: Okay. Does it have a little 44 on the back B-pillar?
5: Does not.
2: Okay. So does the last six of the VIN end in... the last 3757?
5: Let me check. If you're asking if it's the Bring a Trailer one, it was that one.
2: I know it was one. I know it was that one. There's no question it was that one. Yeah, and I was just wanting to hear you not want to admit it was that one. You didn't pay $12.5. You paid $11,250.
5: No, I had to pay the fees, and I had to pay the... Yeah, so it was like right at like $12.5.
2: So you're pricing it to me $10,000, 100% markup over what you paid for it on Bring a Trailer in front of everybody that ever wanted to bid.
5: Yeah, but you realize that I pulled the motor out of it. I completely refreshed the entire car front to back. Mm-hmm. I had AC done. I had the engine completely rebuilt, transmission done, all the lines done, brakes.
2: What's done mean? How do you do a transmission?
5: You just take it to a shop and have them completely redo everything, make sure everything's fresh and good because the car was sitting for 25 years. So you want to make sure that everything works and drives before you...
2: So do you have an invoice from a transmission shop that is $3,700 for rebuilding a transmission?
5: I have an invoice for, I think it was $1,700 or $1,800 for the transmission. It was like right at $5,700 for the engine refresh. And
2: I took the listing from where you bought it during the break, and I dumped it into software, and I said, show me all of the seller's disclosures that you bought it off of, all right? One pop-up headlight motor. I'll read it off. One pop-up headlight motor does not work. That was something that he told you before you bought it. The headlight cover cap is unsecured. The brake lights do not work. Rear turn signals do not work. Front turn signals were removed for show purposes. Paint has chips, dings, and some other flaws. Carpet shows some wear. There's a weird switch in the ashtray that the guy that you bought it from didn't know what it was. And that's it. It doesn't say anything about motor or transmission. So was it bad?
5: Yeah, that's what I thought. Yep. When I bought it, the first time I cranked it up, the belt was pretty much wobbling at like a pretty alarming degree. And within shortly after that, it started shooting oil up like a rooster tail. Also, he said it was a 305. It was not. It was a Crate Motor ZZ4 in the engine. The guy who bought it had no idea what it was.
2: But when
5: I took it to my shop, they took it out and they were like, this is a ZZ4. It's a 5.7 liter. And then they had to replace pretty much everything top to bottom on the engine that was like rubber, gaskets, the valves were gummed up, so we had to redo the heads.
2: We're talking to Ryan in Tennessee. He bought a car on Bring a Trailer for $11,000 and he wants to sell it to me for $21,000.
4: What car is it?
5: That 19 on eBay. I'm not sweating.
2: I'm not saying you're sweating. I'm just saying that, but know this, the people you were bidding against on that auction, they knew what you knew, right? So all the things that you learned after the facts, the problems, after you got, let's say you got screwed on Bring a Trailer. Sounds like it.
5: I definitely did.
2: Okay, but when y'all were bidding, they were going off the same information that you were going off of. And this car brought 11.2.
5: Yeah.
2: So they didn't know all the problems that you got stuck with. So you bought a house with a bad foundation. You had to spend $50,000 to fix the foundation. But now it's straight. But you didn't buy it with a bad foundation. My point is, how in the hell do you expect me, I'm using this as a learning tool for everybody. Did you really expect me to give $20,000?
5: I mean, it's at 19 on eBay from three bids, and on top of that, you know,
2: how many of those are you?
5: Sold a couple of years ago. Zero. Okay. I don't have. I'm not a scam artist. I'm a med student. I have to have some kind of integrity.
2: Gotcha.
5: Well, but I mean, there was one that sold a couple years ago for $22,000, and I think that because it's such a rare car and it's a cool car with a very unique history and piece of automotive history, that has some value to somebody.
2: But you just told me there's a live auction going on eBay right now, and you just priced me the car for $21,000. So if I said yes, I'll give $21,000. What would you do with all the other bidders that are on eBay waiting for the auction to finish?
5: It hasn't met the reserve, so it allows you to pull it off before the reserve's met.
2: But if you're not sweating it, why are you trying to lay it down on the radio right now if it's in the middle of a live auction?
5: I just thought it was
2: I appreciate the phone call.
4: So I don't think you understood what you're saying, because he bought the car thinking it was completely right?
2: Yeah, correct.
4: And he's made it right now. But it's going to be the same price. The car that was bought on Bring a Trailer was completely right. It's right now.
2: Right.
4: It's going to be the same price then.
2: Right.
4: It doesn't matter what you put into it.
2: Correct.
4: But he wants you to pay for what he put into it, John.
2: I can't do that.
4: That's a lot of people do that, though.
2: All the time. And that's why I was using this as an example, because I found that hit on Bring a Trailer and found the listing. It's fine. I mean, I'm not trying to make an ass of the guy. I'm trying to show everybody what we deal with.
3: Every day.
2: So why didn't I just go to Bring a Trailer and buy it for $11,350?
3: Right.
2: And the guy that bought it on Bring a Trailer that he bought it from obviously hated it. And that's why he sold it to him. But did he even give that guy the $11,250? Or did he give that guy $8,000? It's all fine. It's a world. It's a market. We trade around. We make money. We lose money. We break even. But I want to keep it clean. Keep them on the money if we're going to do them on the radio.
3: Sure, of course.
2: If you want to waste our time, go to GiveMeTheVIN.com. They love doing that.
3: They do.
2: And that's why I say if GiveMeTheVIN doesn't beat a CarMax or a Carvana deal. Then we'll send you a check for $100. And a deal means that you showed us their bid and said, beat it. And if we don't beat it and you sell it to them, correct, then we send you a check for $100. Because this takes all of the talk out of it and gets down to business.
3: Sure.
4: Yeah.
3: What did you actually get for it?
2: Yeah. What? Because they would have to inspect it,
3: correct,
2: before they paid you for,
3: right,
2: it. And so a lot of times the car's inspections are not what the customers think they are.
3: At all.
2: The sellers.
3: Yep.
2: It's all fun, man.
3: It's all fun.
2: I've only been doing this 30 years. I'm still learning. We'll be right back. My name is John Clay Wolf, by Cars and Radio for America's Best Car Buyer. 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And it is Labor Day weekend. Happy Labor Day, everybody. Be right back.
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13: Tomorrow, some of us will wake up and it will be our last day on this earth. It will be unexpected and without warning. Each year, 250,000 people will die from medical malpractice, the third leading cause of death in America. 43,000 will die in a car or truck crash. 6,000 will die working on the job. I'm John Morgan of Morgan & Morgan, and we represent many of these families. It's awful. Unfortunately, many times, some of these family members are not speaking and never get to say, I'm sorry or goodbye. If you're at odds with a loved one, listen closely. Pick up the phone. 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
6: Happy Labor Day, everybody. Good morning, America. We are live this Labor Day weekend,
7: yes.
6: Coast to coast. 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Dallas, I don't know if we're on the air or not. 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
7: Yes, good morning.
6: Are you excited about football?
7: Can't wait.
6: I know you're a real football head.
7: I've been sitting there staring at the TV and it won't come on. I don't know what's going on, but hopefully. Is this weekend the weekend finally?
6: It is the weekend finally.
7: I won't even sleep till Monday.
6: My son decided to fire it off with a party.
7: At your house?
6: At my house.
7: Were you aware of it?
6: Kegger? I was not.
7: Oh, one of those parties.
8: Kegger?
6: His mother was there. Well, there is a keg in the back bar that is mine, but has been sitting there for a year.
8: Oh.
6: So I hope that they enjoyed it. I hope they loved every minute. It might have been there for a year and a half, Mike.
8: Oh, no.
7: How bad does beer go?
6: I mean, it's cold and pressurized. But
7: a
8: year and a half.
6: A year and a half's a long sit on a keg.
8: I don't know
6: if they were drinking or not. My wife sent me pictures, and she said, there's like... Junior asked if we could have if he could have five or six people over. She sent me a picture of the backyard.
7: Yeah,
6: and there were 50 or 60 people over.
8: Okay, yeah. He's doing it right.
6: I think they were getting excited about football season.
8: Well, no, and Green Miller Lite is perfect for that crowd.
7: Perfect.
8: Right?
6: What are the laws on having high school kids at your house drinking their alcohol?
8: It's okay. Just don't tell anybody.
6: I just, you know, I don't care what they do as long as they're not tearing my stuff up, but I don't want the liability.
8: Take their keys.
6: 800-800. Yeah, how do you take keys on 50 cars?
8: You take keys 50 times.
7: You cannot legally let other people's high school kids drink alcohol at your house. That's the very first Google return.
6: Legal
8: risk. Hates responsibility.
7: Providing alcohol to minors or
6: providing
7: sure.
6: or allowing?
7: It just says here providing.
6: Well, there's a difference in providing and allowing, isn't there?
7: No.
6: Hey, lawyers that listen to the show, 800-800-7234, 800-800-7234, 800-800-RADIO. I really do want to. It's too bad because back in the good old days, you know, 35 years ago when we were in high school, nobody gave a rat's.
7: Of course.
6: Hooter's mom was the coolest. She let us have a keg in her backyard every weekend. I mean... You know, what's going on? Hooter's mom's what's going on. She's fine. So we would grab a keg and we'd set it up and everybody'd chip in $5 and it was good. I mean, everybody's got many people have stories like that.
7: Of course.
6: Is that still okay in this day and age?
7: You want the legal answer or?
6: Well, you're getting it from chat or you're 800-800-7234 if you're a lawyer. But yeah, what does it say?
7: It just says providing. It says the word providing alcohol to minors who are not your own children. It's a class 8.
6: So do it again.
7: Okay.
6: Say, what if I don't provide it? They bring their own. If it's BYOB.
8: So if the minors bring their own alcohol.
7: Legally.
6: I get you on the providing part.
7: I'm trying to rewind.
8: But as a parent, you just want them there so you know, you feel safe and comfortable. They're not going out and...
6: Sure.
8: Could get in trouble.
6: But you can't manage 50 of them.
8: No, that's
6: you just can't. 5 of them, you can. 10 of them, you can. 50 of them, 60 of them, you cannot.
8: That's when you got to get security in. That's really what you have to do at
6: that security
8: point.
6: Do? Throw them out?
8: Yeah, no, and they just...
7: You can legally allow only your own minor children to drink alcohol at your house if you are visibly present, but it is illegal to serve other people's underage children.
6: If it's in
7: the house, okay, I'm going to tell you how a lawyer's going to spin that.
6: Okay.
7: Did you know it was there? Then you were allowing it. You were serving it.
6: Okay.
9: Contributing to the delinquency of a minor.
6: So where are they supposed to drink?
7: Well, they're really not.
8: Trash Can Alley is what we used to call it.
6: Right. What was Trash Can Alley?
0: a place down at the end of the road, far, far north of town.
6: Ellie, where did you grow up?
10: I grew up in Pittsburgh, Pennsylvania.
6: What did y'all do for beers in high school?
10: We'd have to get like our older brothers to kind of do that, and they'd get a little spooked that they didn't want to do that. But we'd get them and we'd send them over the beer distributor.
6: Where'd you drink it?
10: Out in the field. You know, we just do that. Like if we get lucky, we get like one of those Coors party balls. I think those are the balls.
6: Yes.
10: So we get one of those, and if we had a bunch of people, we just.
6: What is your age?
10: I'm 60 years old.
6: So you were alive on an 18-year-old drinking age?
10: No. They still had 21 in Pennsylvania. We'd have to go down to West Virginia.
6: Ah.
10: We go down to Morgantown.
6: Gotcha.
10: We wanted to do 18.
6: So did you get to drink? Did your parents care? So we're talking, we're talking 86.
10: Yeah.
6: Did your parents care if y'all had your party ball at your house in the backyard?
10: Yeah. My dad was a real stickler. No can do. Yeah. So I graduated in 84.
6: Okay.
10: So, but yeah, he was like, no having fun. Nope.
6: Okay.
10: Yeah.
0: My dad was like that.
10: Yeah.
0: He busted my keg party.
10: You're my brother? Oh, my God. Separated at birth.
8: John, did you?
0: Possibly.
8: You went to probably like a deer lease or something like that and did the drinking, right?
6: We lived on a deer lease. Yeah. We lived in the country. But no, we would... We would go to people's houses, you know, the proverbial field, yes, yeah. Or an empty lot. You know, everybody just kind of backs their trucks up and cars up and has a place to drink beer. But somebody's parents were always cool. What about you?
8: No. Yeah, that was all. We'd have to go to a field. There was no cool parents at all.
7: Just country boys and girls getting down on the farm.
8: Actually, I take that back. I did have one friend that, I mean, it was cool, but she just kind of would turn her eye and like, oh, you know, I don't know what's going on here. Oh, mm-hmm. There's beer here. Oh, I didn't know about that. Yeah. But no, it's hard to, I mean, it was hard to, in the city.
6: Right.
8: Country, yeah, I could see that being easy to get.
6: I love Arabs. Okay.
7: Okay. On another subject.
6: Because they owned the gas stations that sold the beer to the high schoolers.
0: Yeah.
7: Ah, gotcha.
6: Maybe not Arabs, but Middle Easterners section of the world. They did a really good job of buying up gas stations in our city on the outskirts.
7: Sure.
6: In the terrible fake IDs that we had. They were absolutely okay with them.
7: It's just fine with me.
6: 800-800-7234 800-800-RADIO. Nathan, you got a 69 L78. You're in Michigan. Nathan, where did y'all drink beer as kids?
11: Drinking in the city, actually. And that's funny that you said about the Arabs. Yeah, you go over there and you'd pick up a, you know, 12-pack or 30-pack. And a buddy of mine had a pool that he tore down. And we'd sit around the old dirt ring and just drink beer and have a bonfire in the middle.
6: Mm-hmm. What about your parents? Could y'all do it at the house?
11: Not my parents, but his parents were never there, so they didn't care.
6: Gotcha. So how long have you had the Chevelle?
11: I've had it for 4 years.
6: Where'd you buy it?
11: I bought it off of a website down in North Carolina.
6: Okay. And you said it's Concourse Restoration. Did you have that done, or did they have that done? I can already answer that. I know you didn't do it.
11: No, the previous owner did the body, but I did everything else. I did the suspension, the interior, the engine, the trans, the rear end. He just did the paint and body work.
6: How, you know, concourse means concourse. That's the highest level. That's Neiman Marcus. That's not Target, and it damn sure ain't Walmart, right? And
11: right.
6: Who are you to judge what's concourse and not? I'm being rude, but I'm serious because I'm interested in your car.
11: Yep, I had Brian Manning. He also does the all the appraisers at Barrett Jackson Auto Auctions and what have you.
6: Sure.
11: And he did the appraisal.
6: Okay. Well, I see where you say Haggerty hits it at $143,000. You know, Haggerty's not very good at appraising these cars. Have you looked at their auction site and how many misses they have? No sales and misappraisals?
11: No, I haven't.
6: Yeah, it's pretty overwhelming. I mean, I'm not trying to bag on Haggerty, but they're I think it's based on what you're telling me, it's a $90,000 car.
11: Hmm.
6: What color is it?
11: It's Le Mans blue. It's the original.
6: Which is good.
11: Le Mans blue with parchment interior. It's numbers matching engine.
12: Had it totally rebuilt.
6: I had a Ferrari Daytona. I'm cutting you off. Nobody cares about all that. I had a Ferrari Daytona convertible that Barrett put an $800 to $1 million estimate on. Mm. You know what it sold for?
12: No.
6: $580. Boom! Damn. Then you get to pay the fee. It just,
12: that's a frass.
6: These estimates are like a-holes. Everybody's got one and they all stink. I mean, sometimes they're right, sometimes they're wrong. But an LS, what is it, an LS6 Chevelle in 70 that's like the 300, 400 grander? The 454, correct. Yeah. This car, this, you know, I, long story short, based on your description, I believe I'm a $90,000 buyer. Does that buy it?
12: Probably, I mean, we're close. I have, it's also been in a TV commercial here in Detroit.
6: Hang on. Stop everything, everybody. Stop. I'll give $500,000. I'm kidding, dude. You know my job is to entertain, so that's why I'm a smart ass.
12: Oh, absolutely. Okay. I love watching your show on YouTube. Avid watchers.
6: Are you new to it, or did you find us when we started up in Detroit just a month ago or 2 months ago?
12: I just literally heard you on the radio today, this morning. I was moving a car out, yep. And I heard you were on the radio station, and I figured I'd give you a holler.
6: Perfect. Go to givemethevin.com, load it up, say, John said 90,000 on the air. Here's all the stuff. And I need Protecto Plate. I need all the goodies for that number. It can't be you know what I'm saying.
12: NRS, yep. It's got NRSC, or NCRS, I'm sorry, and it's also on the L78 registry. It's one of 39 on the L78 registry.
6: So now that you have already heard my best offer, tell the truth. Can you tell the truth?
12: Yeah.
6: What'd you pay for it?
12: I paid 56.5 for it.
6: Wow. 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
1: Earl in Massachusetts, this West Fallia camper, that's the next generation. 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
2: 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Is it square body?
1: Right. 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I need to look at it. I've got too many questions to ask on that one. Dave in Canton, Ohio, you're a 08 Shelby GT Ragtop Roush Supercharger with 47,000 at $55,000. Is just too damn high, dude.
3: I appreciate that. I was trying to get some feedback because it's something I purchased for my wife, and we're holding on to it and reselling it, and because it's kind of a one of a kind. I don't know how few put a Roush supercharger on a Shelby GT, but I know the value is around the 40s.
1: I don't think so either. That body style was not kicking. That is not. I mean, I'll look.
3: 2008.
1: Yeah, I mean it was okay, but I don't know. It's not getting my goose wet. I don't know what that means either. By the way,
3: all right,
1: thank you.
4: What goose wet?
1: I don't know. I just made that up. Yeah. Steve in Dallas.
5: Oh, are you talking to me?
1: Yeah, go ahead, real quick.
5: Well, shoot, I was talking about the foreign companies trying to charge everything they can to take as much money away from the poor people here in America.
1: Okay. Thank you. We do have a segment called The Truth where people call in and just blast off ideas like that, and that's fine. 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And there's another one. He's loading another car call, but he doesn't have it loaded. Louisville, Kentucky, do you have a car real quick?
6: Yes.
1: What do you got?
6: Got an 81 Z28 Camaro. Numbers matching, original owner.
1: What's
6: and has 73,000 active miles on it.
1: Automatic or stick?
6: Automatic.
1: T-tops from yesterday?
6: T-top car.
1: Okay, is it the turbine wheels or the different wheels?
6: It's got the turbine, original factory.
1: Got it. The original. I mean, everybody, just don't get too proud of this thing because it ain't. I have one. I bought it at Barrett Jackson for $16,000. It's sitting outside and it is perfectly restored.
6: All right.
1: So, what do you want for yours?
6: Well, I got it insured for $40,000.
1: All right. Well, then go outside, do shit in gasoline, light it on fire, and sell it to the insurance. My name's John Clay Wolf. I'll be right back.
7: What is this place?
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4: If you haven't smoked meth one time, I don't want to know you. I smoked it one time. You're like, we know. Bro, I was working Trader Joe's. I was training this knucklehead, and we're on lunch break. And then he said, you want to smoke a bowl? And I was like, yeah, dog. And I pull out OG Kush like a civilized damn human being. We're on a lunch break, bro. This motherfucker pulls out the pookie pipe. 10 to 2. And I've never done it, I swear on my life. And then everything in my mind, body, soul said, don't do it. And then he said, you want a hit, dog? And I said, yeah. And then, yeah, I was high, bro. I was stocking apples good that day, I tell you what.
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5: Mark in Philly, good morning. You're on the air.
6: Hey, good morning, John. How you doing?
5: Good. What you got?
6: In Pennsylvania, the drinking age is 21.
5: Yep.
6: But in New Jersey, it was 18. So on Friday, Saturday night, you get dressed up and hop the bridge into Jersey. Drink and get drunk and then come home.
5: But in your IROC Z28, in your IROC Z28 with a turtleneck and a gold chain, Joey Bag of Donuts.
6: I didn't have that.
5: Thank you. All right, Carl in St. Paul, Minneapolis. I've forgotten our new network. We've got a Minneapolis affiliate. How are you?
7: Yeah, wonderful. I just learned about it, and if I knew that you were doing things about cars, that it brought up my 52 Oldsmobile 98, but I didn't know about it.
5: That's okay. It said here you have a good, clean joke you'd like to share with the audience this morning. Everybody sit down and buckle up.
7: Yeah.
5: Cover all the children's ears.
7: Well, this is about the children.
5: Okay.
7: Them little rascals, they come down there. My daughter lives in Baudette. The grandkids come down. First one, oldest boy comes down bouncing around like a rubber ball. He says, Grandpa, make a sound like a frog. And I said, well, I'm reading the paper, kid. Just don't bother me. And his little brother come down bouncing just as high. Grandpa, Grandpa, make a sound like a frog, like a frog. I said, what's the deal? The both of you want me to sound like a frog. And the little boy said, well, our mother told us when you croak, we're going to Disney World.
8: Oh, gosh.
5: Thank you, Carl, in Minneapolis. Glad that you're riding along with us.
9: Bad joke.
5: Speech impediment, Terrence, do you have any good jokes for us this morning?
10: Well, no, not really.
5: Do you have any quick news updates?
10: Oh, sure. I'm happy later.

0: day, by the way, everyone.
1: Thank you.
0: Yes. There's a man, there's people in Nepal, man. I can't get over that craziness that happened there. There's 9 babies. Well, yes, it's Sunday now. They were rescued in 10 days in Nepal. 9 men were rescued. And Judge declared Lindsey Clark a mistrial.
2: Something about mistrial. Yeah, the mistrial.
3: Chick that killed
0: the
3: kids.
0: The one with the 3 children down. And, she had someone.
1: Hey, Elliot, will you look and see what the rating meter
4: is? I think we're in trouble with this one, John. Can we just,
1: the meter.
4: Put him on hold, let him talk.
5: You just lost 40,000 meters.
4: Impossible. Where's the Pepto-Bismol?
0: 40,000.
1: We just lost 40,000 listeners, speech impedimentarians, all at once.
0: Wow. Speaking of 40,000, the
1: thank you, speech impediment Terrence. Oscar in Denver, Colorado, go.
6: What do you call blind on a waterbed?
1: What?
6: An offshore drilling rig.
1: There you go. Wow. 800-800-7234-800-800-RADIO. Some bad dad jokes for y'all this Labor Day weekend. So the girl got off, or they mistrialed. Does she get released from custody?
3: No. She will most likely never see the light of day again. Worst case scenario. God almighty.
1: Casey Anthony?
3: No, yeah, that's another one. Susan Smith's another one that killed her kids. I don't even know her name.
2: No, her name is Lindsey Clancy.
1: Okay.
3: Clancy. So if she gets convicted on this second trial, she'll see jail time, obviously. If she gets innocent by chance, it'll still be innocent by reason of insanity, so they'll put her in a hospital for hopefully ever.
1: Oh, is that what they're pleading?
3: That's
1: not guilty reason.
3: That's what they're, yes, that is.
1: So correct. Why did her lawyer start raising so much hell with the judge trying to say, no, a mistrial is not okay?
3: He thought he was this close to getting an acquittal.
1: Acquittal or not guilty reason of insanity?
3: They
2: don't know.
3: By reason of insanity.
2: There was 11 votes.
3: Right.
2: On the same side, and they believe it's to quit. They don't know for sure.
3: You think that's the 11 or two acquit?
2: Here's what I think.
3: What do you think?
2: My wife has been driving me crazy for 2 weeks about
1: mine
2: this trial.
1: Too.
4: Oh, yeah.
2: She is so into it. And I know, I get it. You got to prove until innocent, guilty until innocent. I mean, everything there is shown that they've messed up this whole investigation as far as Massachusetts.
4: The prosecution.
2: Yeah. And so I get that. That's why they're trying to clean it up. But, I mean, come on. This is like, there's 3 kids dead.
3: The kids are dead. She did it.
2: Well, you're convinced.
3: Well?
2: I don't know. There's some stuff that maybe this is my wife.
3: Who does your wife think killed the kid?
2: The husband.
1: Hey, in the honor of my broadcasting insurance, I would like to use the word allegedly.
3: Allegedly.
4: Yes.
3: Thank you. Sorry. Normally, I'm the one that jumps in with allegedly. I'm sorry.
2: But you're very convinced.
1: You're not the one that just wrote the $13,000 check to the insurance company. Allegedly.
3: Oh, now I get it. So allegedly,
1: is that son of a bitch sitting over there in the corner? Elliot's making me buy protection insurance for the network.
7: Dude, I saw a deal on Fox News on Thursday, and this was a reputable, I'd say analyst, a person with psychological experience, and credentials. And the way he described the crime that we're talking about, using physics and the actuality of precisely how it was done,
3: true.
7: I can't help it if she had postpartum psychosis, and I can't help it if she's crazy, and I can't help it that she didn't know what she was doing was crazy. Like, what she did was brutal and bad.
2: Allegedly,
7: and I can't help it if she goes to jail for life for it. And I don't mind if she's institutionalized for being that crazy for
3: allegedly.
7: This is bad.
2: But the part of the evidence they're going crazy about is like, well, how did she do all this in that time frame? jumping out the window, cutting herself, and, you know, hanging the kids, right, all that kind of stuff. The time frame is really off from whatever, from all the evidence. Her body temperature when they found her was at like 81 degrees or whatever, which that means there's a longer period between it. I mean, there's some holes here.
1: Y'all sound like a sewing circle.
3: I'm exactly.
2: Oh, we are. I've been hearing this for, I'm telling you, okay, for two every dinner time. My wife's giving me an update about this.
1: Don't drag us through it just because your old lady's wearing you out. Why the hell do we all have to feel the pain?
2: You have to. This has been going on for weeks. So please help. This is my therapy. Please. Yeah,
7: I feel for you, man, because that's got to be worse than like just watching it by yourself.
2: Oh, yeah.
7: Like, I'm just taking this in. Like, you just can't believe, man, what happens. It's a bad old world.
3: Yeah,
7: it really is.
3: Very, very sad. I really haven't heard the dad doing it. I haven't heard
2: that's,
3: that at
2: that's
3: all.
2: That's what everybody's saying. You know, why did
1: y'all
2: the dad...
1: Y'all are boring the hell out of me.
3: Me too.
1: Boring the hell out of me. Because y'all shut up. Turley, turn your mic off and JD's mic. Bobbo, talk about something good.
7: Okay. You love dogs.
1: Okay.
7: I love dogs. If it's the right dog. There's a dog named Bingo.
1: Oh,
7: okay.
1: Bingo.
7: And JD, you know what a cut number is.
3: Not
7: so
3: sure,
7: Bingo,
3: dude.
7: This is, you know, now that school has started up again,
3: cut number 12,
7: and
3: Mike.
7: Kids are at home, and people are finally settling down into a more structured, casual, relaxing lifestyle as we head into the fall.
3: What can happen?
7: This is what that family sounds like when Bingo, the golden retriever,
3: right,
7: brings a live armadillo into the house.
3: Which
8: Bingo, drop it. No. Bingo! It's alive! Bingo, go get it! Oh my God! There's an armadillo in the house! Get in the car!
7: Now, despite all the stress
3: screaming
7: around him,
3: yes,
7: and certainly mixed messages from different members of the family,
3: yeah, go get him! Drop him!
7: Bingo did bring the armadillo back outside the house, and we appropriate.
2: Nice.
7: We appreciate Bingo.
3: Bingo,
7: good boy. Good boy.
1: That sounds like my wife when she walked into her room at the ranch a couple of days ago.
3: Oh no!
1: And there was a spider web in the corner of the door jamb.
3: Mm-hmm. Sure.
1: I mean,
3: it's a country,
1: right?
3: Yeah.
1: You'd have thought she'd walked in on a dead body. We'll be right back.
3: That's great.
9: Epidemic is sweeping across our once great nation, and its name is
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2: Look out!
1: 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They're going to light leftover firecrackers from the 4th of July in the parking lot at Bob's Big Boy.
2: Where are my fingers?
1: 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Because celebrating the American labor movement just means a three-day weekend.
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7: Did y'all see last week's video on our YouTube channel about the Ferrari Dino I bought from the guy in the Middle East in his garage? It was kind of weird.
8: I thought you did a good job of actually recording from your phone.
7: Wasn't that was a stretch, wasn't it?
8: It was
7: okay.
8: I thought it was good because it was real. Yeah. That's the whole thing was like, okay, there's nothing off. I mean, and none of them are staged.
7: Right.
8: But it was real, authentic. The negotiation part. I mean, that was great. It was really good.
7: Good.
8: Yeah.
7: Enjoy. So there's an underpinning on this Ferrari Dino that goes with the car that he removed. Great big black thing. And when we towed it out of there, we took it and slid it under the car. And then when it got to our lot in L.A., uh-oh, to our recon center, I told them, ship it back to Walnut Springs. We're going to restore the car a little bit. We've already done a clutch and some other things, and we're making it better. So I come out here this week and see it.
9: Yep.
7: I'm like, hey, where's that that undercover that goes with this car? Now, remember, this is a 1972 Dino. There's not parts around for him.
9: No. I would imagine not.
7: Right? No. So this is an important part. And if you can find a part for it, that'd probably be $5,000.
9: Wow.
7: Yeah.
9: Because there's none of them.
7: Yeah.
9: Yeah, makes sense.
7: So I was like, hey, guys, where's the undercover? What are you talking about? Oh. I said I'm talking about the one that we've secured in two different transport scenarios, and we've identified twice and said, don't lose this.
9: Oh, no. Oh, that one.
7: Yeah. So they can't find it.
9: Ooh.
7: So we go to the cameras in Anaheim at our facility and watch it get put on the truck in the trailer under the car.
9: Mm-hmm. Okay.
7: And then we watch it here unload, and it's not there. Mm-hmm. So the guys here that were receiving it at the ranch and the shop didn't know about it.
9: Okay.
7: So I'm sending out APBs. Hey, man, anybody know anything? We're, you know, doing a CSI investigation.
9: Sure.
7: One of the body guys, and I was like, okay, guys, so where exactly did he unload it? Look next to it. He's like, they start talking about the donkeys and all this. So I'm like, oh, man, this is getting weird quick. You don't think about Ferrari parts and donkeys and the ranch. And long story short, one of the body guys was riding his motorcycle and saw a black thing on the side of the highway the other day.
9: Oh, no. It came off.
7: Didn't think anything about it. That didn't come off. It was enclosed. It was an enclosed trailer. That Russian truck driving son of a bitch.
8: Just threw it out.
7: Threw it out.
8: Oh, my God.
9: What?
7: Threw it out.
9: Oh, my.
7: So he dropped the car off, and he realized when he got going down the road, I forgot to unload the undercover.
9: So he
7: pulls over on the side of the road, takes it out of his trailer, and throws it off in the ditch.
9: Holy crap.
7: So I want to find this son of a bitch.
8: You've got his number, right?
7: I know. We went through an agency, and I just asked Jennifer, said, get me the number to the... Here, let's see if we got it.
8: Yeah.
7: I want to call these people on the air.
8: So it's going to be the dispatch, but you can get to the bottom of it for sure.
7: Pre-K, I'm going to send you a phone number, and I want you to call these people and just put transporter as the name, and I want to take them to the air, and I want to hear the story about how it's not their fault. Because you know it's not their fault, right?
8: Oh, of course not.
7: Of course not.
8: No.
7: It just cannot be their fault. And
8: this, I mean, you, if you have anything left over, you're not, turn around. Just bring it back. Hey, it looks like a piece here.
7: Right. This is why ICE agents arrest people. Yes. This is why you're not welcome in our country.
6: Correct.
7: You sorry bastard. And when we loaded that car, when that car got loaded in Anaheim, there's a picture of the truck driver's license. Mm-hmm. And I was on that chain of emails.
6: Yeah.
7: Because that's part of our process to keep up with who has our merchandise. And I saw that picture and I saw that name, all soft as Labadlod.
6: Yep.
7: There it is, right there on the video.
8: Yeah.
7: On the side of the highway.
6: Wow. Oh my God, dude. Just laying in the bushes.
8: How lucky, though, you are to find that.
7: Yeah. So I looked at that picture of that guy.
6: Just
7: and right then I said, I really don't want this guy hauling my Dino. It already left. I mean, what do you mean to do, John? Interview the truck drivers that work for the transport companies? I'm like, I don't know. I got a bad feeling about this guy.
6: Yeah.
7: There you go.
6: Dude.
7: Son of a bitch. Threw it out on the side of the
6: literally
7: highway.
6: Literally in the middle of nowhere. If you want to see it, it's jcwshow.com. You can follow us on the YouTube stream. And we got video
7: yes,
6: of
7: pre-K.
6: It.
7: Yes, I want you to call them right now and just label it transport and knock loudly on the window when you get them. And they're going to deny it all and tell me it's not their
6: fault.
7: They
6: can't deny it. You have video.
7: I understand.
6: Wow.
7: It's ridiculous.
6: It's a closed trailer.
7: I'm going to do to them what they did to me. I'm going to tell them that I bought it back from somebody that held it hostage for $3,500 and that they owe me the money.
6: There you go.
7: Because they charged me $2,000 to move it.
8: Is that already been paid?
7: Of course.
8: Yeah. Dang it.
10: That's a special level of malfeasance there when he fails to just turn around and bring it back and just throw
7: it was
10: it off
7: 1 mile away, Bob.
10: You know, that's
6: mile.
10: That's a special level of malfeasance.
7: Terrible people. Tim in Massachusetts. Good morning.
11: Hey, good morning. How you doing?
7: Good. You've got an 08 Foose Edition supercharged truck. You want $10,000 for it. Ford F-150.
11: Yeah.
7: It's got 122,000 miles on it. I'll probably buy it. I think it's a little too high because of the miles. I wish it had 70 or 60, you know, lower. It's more collector grade, if that makes sense. 122 is pushing it on that body style a lot. Will you go to givemethevin.com and put them on hold? Givemethevin.com. What? Which one? Three? Yeah, three. Hey, are you the transporter? Are you a transporter?
12: No, I'm not. No, this is the company. Well,
7: okay, I hired you to move my Ferrari Dino from California to Texas. Have my people already contacted y'all?
12: Yes, they have. This was regarding the skid plate or the undercarriage cover, correct?
7: Correct, on the Ferrari Dino. I have a copy of your driver's license. Does that guy work for you or did you broker to him?
12: No, he works for us.
7: Do you know what he did?
12: Yeah, I found out what he did, so I'm trying to work it out with my owner what we could do for you.
7: Okay,
12: it's because unacceptable.
7: I have video of it loading into his trailer in Anaheim, and then I have video of it unloading here, and someone else found it on the side of the highway about 2 miles away from the drop zone. So he pulled his truck over after he left, right? He unloads the car, and he leaves, and then he realizes somehow that he left the skid plate in the bottom, in the back of his trailer. So he pulls over on the side of the road and throws it in the bar ditch out on the highway.
12: Yeah, no, he told me that too. I mean, it would have been okay, I feel like, if he called me right away and said, hey, I left, I'm not able to turn around, I'm going to leave it right here, can you have somebody come pick it up? That would have been one story, but he didn't say anything to anybody. And then I had Give Me the VIN start calling, asking about the skid plate. So I called my driver. He's like, oh, dude, I'm so sorry. I forgot that I put it on the side of the road. I'm like, what do you mean you put it on the side of the road? So I'm trying to work this out with my owner, what we could do for you, whether it's
7: just him back to Russia?
12: That's always an option. So that's something we're trying to figure out, whether we can do like something.
7: Does he realize that that is something that it deserves lashings, not just a finger point? A write up is not good enough. Have you ever watched Roots, the movie Roots?
12: Not, no.
7: So they take a cane and they beat the slaves with the cane. I want vengeance more than money. I want money and vengeance. I want revenge. I can't believe this. How long has that guy been in the country?
12: He's, that I don't know. He's been with the company for quite a few years, though. I think he's one of the older drivers we've had for a while.
7: Think about this. Let's be in his mind. We get down the road and we realize, oh, damn, I forgot the skid plate. Now, it's not a car that's like a three-year-old car that we can run out of the parts store and get. It's a 72 Dino Ferrari. Yeah. What do I do? Well, we're out here in the country. Why don't I pull over in the shoulder, drop the trailer ramp, pull this out and wing it out into the bar ditch and drive off?
12: Yeah, honestly, it's very... I flipped out on him. I'm like, okay. Slava, this is not how you do. It's not how you do business.
7: Can you get him on three-way? Can we talk to him?
12: I mean, I can give you his number.
7: Please. Please. I'm going to put you on hold. Hang on just a second. And thank you for being so real. Pre-K, three, get his number. 800-800-7234. 800-800-RADIO. Be right back.
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Welcome to our Labor Day Black Party weekend. I'm Teresa. I've got two more Bush to go. And real quick, their Sea of Memories anniversary re-release. It's going to have nine bonus tracks.

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1: I'm Teresa with you on the job, putting my thinking cap on, right? My Scooby-Doo brain is on. And we all know that Dolly Parton's star on the Hollywood Walk of Fame got vandalized by some wackadoodle chick who just like went ham on her name with like this shard from a candle. So I just read Dolly Parton's costume is the number one costume for Halloween this year. If everyone in the country, every female can dress up like Dolly Parton, right? The one woman not dressed up, arrest her. Process of elimination, man. It got me through high school. It's got to work, right?
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29: You're the best field operative I've ever had. 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In 81, the embassy went down. We put 25 million in the wall.
0: Where?
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0: This is bad. 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
1: Whether you're traveling or working or just staring at a wall, we got the soundtrack to it. Labor Day Block Party Weekend. I'm Teresa. Right now, three soothing sounds from Pink Floyd. Enjoy.

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Rock 103. Labor Day weekend just getting started. Hope yours is awesome. Take us with you. We're the soundtrack of your entire Labor Day weekend. It's a Labor Day block party weekend. We're in a rock block. Guns N' Roses. That was Sweet Child of Mine. Two more coming up, including this. Knocking on Heaven's Door.

0: Columbus's rock station, Rock 103. Hope your Labor Day weekend is awesome thus far. Appreciate you having us along. My name's Chumley. It is a Labor Day block party weekend. So we've got rock blocks, some of your favorite artists all weekend long, all the way through Monday, 6 a.m. to midnight, all 3 days. And so we do have another rock block coming up. We'll play some Chili Peppers on the way. If there's something you'd like to hear, that talkback mic on the free iHeartRadio app, just leave us a talkback. We'll see if we can't fit it in. Black Sabbath next.
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0: game day on the Auburn Sports Network begins with the Tiger Tailgate Show, presented by Kaneka Sausage. Kaneka Sausage is the official sausage and hot dog of the Auburn Tigers. 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
1: The thing about history is you rarely know you're witnessing it as you're witnessing it. 45 years ago today, Auburn defeated TCU 24-16 behind a pair of touchdowns from a freshman fullback. It was an otherwise ordinary game that ushered in the Pat Dye era on the Plains. But over a dozen years that followed, the program was transformed into a national power, yielding four conference championships and a national title. Today, the Alex Golish era begins. The goal? Play with an edge, excel, and be who you say you are. We can't know for certain today what the future holds, but could it be possible that we're all about to witness the dawn of Auburn's next great football era? Hello, everyone. War Eagle, and welcome to another Saturday of Auburn Tiger football. Welcome to another season of Auburn Tiger football, one unlike any other season in college sports history. Calendar changes, roster overhauls, and the ongoing legal wars between conferences and courts. In about 3 hours, we get a respite from all of it as we see the 2026 Auburn Tigers clash with the Big 12's Baylor Bears. Now it's time for the first word from the Auburn locker room. Here's Andy Burcham with Coach Golish.
2: Compare this lead up to this game one for you as compared to the first game at USF for you as a head coach.
3: Yeah, so different. So much more confident, I think, in just our process. You know, year one at USF, you were like, man, I know I'm missing something. I just don't know what that something is. But I feel like all of those experiences prepare you for this experience in a stage like this and a place like Auburn, where the expectation is that there is no growing pains, you know. And so just a lot more confident that our process was right, a lot more confident that we didn't skip any step or and then I'm talking schematically, I'm talking as a team, I'm talking staff wise. You know, I was creating

0: not getting ready for this. But all of that that we've witnessed, all of that that we've watched, and boy, it looks like they have checked all the boxes. Now it comes to fruition here in just a couple of hours against the Baylor Bears.
1: You're right, Andy. All of that change in the offseason and culture building and everything else, it's so different. Now we're going to find out if different means better starting here in about 3 hours and 15 minutes or so. Ronnie, Jason, let's get some thoughts from you guys just about the offseason and how all that change has meant. This game looks nothing like last year's opener in Waco. There's so many differences. What's the most important difference from last year's game as you start to kind of look at this one today?
2: Well, the biggest thing, we're not outside in the humidity. You know, we're actually playing inside in AC. But you think about it, overall in this football game, there's so many new faces on both sides. You talk about just at the main position first, the quarterback position. You talk about Byron coming over from South Florida. You talk about DJ Lagway coming over from Florida. They actually got a chance to play against each other a year ago in that Florida matchup. So, you know, two familiar faces, but two guys in two different places. I think a lot of eyes are going to be on watching to see what happens at that position. But you think about for Auburn, I give Auburn an edge just because of the receiver core coming over with Byron. You think about what Baylor has. They have six transfer receivers and not a lot of experience. They have the one that has experience to transfer from Colorado at receiver, but for the most part, a lot of guys that's inexperienced are going to be playing this game with DJ Lagway. And can they get chemistry fast enough to keep up with Auburn? It would be a big question, but I just like this team. I like Auburn defensively. You know, when you think about it, you know, Baylor gave up 32 points a game last year defensively, and I think Dave Aranda wants to improve that. But I don't know what kind of schemes they're going to run differently this year than they did a year ago to try to slow opponents down. Now, they do score 31 points a game they averaged a year ago. But we'll see what happens in today's matchup.
3: Yeah, and I just, you know, second what Jason said. New coaches, new players, new locations for everybody. And so I think that's going to be key, right? Like how fast do guys set in? You know, we're a week into – last week was week zero in college football. We had some games earlier this week. And so, you know, one of those things is how quickly do people get acclimated to their new norm, right? And so that's for everyone, right? Trying to get the adjustments and everyone trying to get acclimated and being better and saying, okay, who does what really well and how do we get them in the best position from coaches and the players' perspective? And so I think it's going to be key. Obviously, the first 10, 15 plays of the game are usually scripted. And once you kind of get past that, then you kind of see, okay, as everyone sets in, what's their strategy? What's the structure? What are they trying to do? And what do we need to defend? You know, early in the season, who wins the trenches, right? Like, who's going to, you know, take advantage of that? And the offensive and defensive lines, you know, impose their will. And who does a better job of that, especially at a neutral site? When you look at being here in Atlanta, it's not so neutral for Auburn. And so, you know, I think the fan base will show up. We'll have a little bit of motivation. Can that help these guys? But I love the idea of Alex Golish talking process, but more importantly, just the passion and the excitement he's bringing. Like we talked about in the offseason, this past offseason, I think this is the most guys from former classes that I've seen come back and be a part of the Auburn program. He's been intentional with that. Jairus McIntyre's impact. And so I think he's embraced everything Auburn. Let's just kind of see how those things translate and go into this first football game without being in the comfort of Auburn, you know, and our home stadium, right? And so, you know, if that bodes well, you know, I think good things are to come, and not to get ahead of ourselves, but, you know, I still don't think that he's seen the excitement around the Auburn football fan base.
1: We got a lot more to get to from Ronnie, Jason at Stats Brew Pub near the College Football Hall of Fame. Lots more to get to from the press box here today. Just getting started on the first Tiger Tailgate show of the new season. Here is what's on the menu today, presented by Whataburger. Whataburger's got a big, delicious bite straight from the heart of Texas. The Bacon Wrangler. It is back, and it's available now. Texas-sized, juniorized, or chickenized for a limited time only at Whataburger. What a show. Sal Cannella scored the first touchdown for Auburn last time we were in this building. He is coming up on the show. Former head coach Gus Malzahn. What's he going to do not coaching this year in college football? First time in a long time.
0: We'll find out.
1: We'll find out. Plus a one-on-one with Jairus McIntyre. David Epps, who's the CEO of Peach Bowl Inc., helping to put this game on. Butch Thompson's going to join us for game picks in the first hour today. And we could do a whole show on our friend, the late Paul Ellen. We will pay tribute to him.

0: him a little later on during the Tiger Tailgate show as well. So much to come from Atlanta as we get ready for this incredibly exciting season opener between Auburn and Baylor. The Tiger Tailgate show continues in a moment.
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0: So we're live on great radio affiliates all over the state of Alabama and the Southeast. We're on the Auburn Game Day app. We're at AuburnTigers.com. We're also live. It's Game Day Live on War Eagle Plus. Jason Campbell at Stats Brew Pub. Just set the scene for us, Jason. What does it look like there? What's the scene of Auburn people gathering?
7: Oh, man, the scene is awesome. You know, I just did a mile walk from the orange deck over here, and I tell you what, man, I saw a lot of Auburn fans at the Home Depot yard. I saw a lot of Auburn fans at the Cigna Hotel and the Omni Hotel and here in Stats, man. It is extremely packed with a bunch of Auburn people ready to rock and roll and give a roar today when the Tigers score.
0: Love it. What was the highlight of your offseason, Jason?
7: Man, the highlight of my offseason was going to tour to Biltmore. Didn't know it was 175,000 square feet. And also going to the winery there. So I got a chance to get a lot of walking in and do some wine tasting. But I would probably say the biggest highlight is, Andy going to the Hall of Fame. And then myself got a chance to get inducted to the Alabama Sports Hall of Fame this past summer. So that was a real treat.
0: How many square feet is the Biltmore?
7: 175,000 square feet.
0: 175K.
7: About like your house brand in Auburn.
0: I was just about to say, it's kind of like your garage then.
7: You know, if you put you and Andy house together, you know, you got to build more.
0: I'm going to stop right there. Okay, we got a lot more to get to. Thank you, Jason. Are you guys, like, signing stuff? Are you taking pictures?
7: Taking pictures. I'm seeing people eat pretzels, a couple of, burger bites and, pork bites. But I've been watching my figures. Yeah. I don't know if I'm going to be able to touch it today, but we'll see.
0: And there it is, food mentioned within the first two-minute drill. Stay with us, Sal Canella next. This is the Auburn Sports Network.
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0: Hey, welcome back to the Tiger Tailgate Show. Joining us now on the phone is Sal Cannella. He scored Auburn's first touchdown of the 2018 matchup here in Atlanta against Washington. And Sal, welcome in. Appreciate you being with us here on this game day. Very exciting day.
17: Yeah, no doubt. Exciting, man. Happy to be here. Appreciate y'all having me.
0: Let's go back to your memories of that game in 2018 and opening the season here. And you'd played two games in a row to end the last season in this building, and then you opened it up with a big top 25 matchup. What do you remember about it?
17: Yeah, I remember kind of just like what you said. We had finished the 2017 season not on the, you know, the note that we wanted. You know, we lost in the SEC championship and then lost in our bowl game in the Peach Bowl. So, you know, going into that, it was kind of like, all right, like, let's show, you know, Atlanta, let's show our fans that this isn't like a, you know, like a cursed stadium by any means. Like, let's come out strong, let's do what we're supposed to do, and, you know, it's a new season, so let's kick it off right, and we definitely did.
7: In position, this Jason played at Auburn as well. Hey. You know, you're a guy that can made an impact in that offense, and, you know, Auburn over the years, you know, a tight end hasn't been that much involved in the offense, but this year I think we will get back to that in Coach Golish's offense. They like to move the ball around a lot of different places. How important is it for the tight end and quarterback when you think about being that possession receiver as well as having to sometimes stay in and block, but knowing that you got to sneak out in the flat sometimes, you got to have that time clock in your head as well. Let me leak out and be his safety valve.
0: Sal, you still could you pick that up, Sal?
17: Just barely, honestly.
0: All right. I think Jason was asking just about the role of the tight end and being versatile, and, you know, sometimes you're a safety valve and sometimes you're the main target.
17: Right.
0: And it's a role where you're, you know, your athleticism has to be pretty versatile.
17: No doubt. Yeah, absolutely. Like you said, it's one of those roles where you almost have to know second most to the quarterback. You know, you got to know the run game, pass game, protection, route tree. You know, you got to know coverages, routes based on the coverage. So it's definitely a role where you get comfortable with the quarterback. You are that, you know, that safety valve, that you are his little backbone that he can rely on when stuff isn't working, or you don't have to create that much separation because you can use your body and leverage to get open. So having a good set of tight ends that are versatile, that can do a little bit of everything, is, I think, key in offenses nowadays.
7: Sal, what's going on? This is Ronnie Brown. I'm going to call you Mr. Fashion. I've gotten the opportunity to watch you, man. It's been an honor watching you with your fashion sense, man. What's the inspiration behind that?
17: Honestly, man, it started, I'd say I got inspired by being fashionable since I was younger. You know, my mom was always into just clothes and just looking nice, and I think that kind of just rubbed off onto me. And as the years went on, I always knew I loved football. And I love clothes. And I was like, man, going to Auburn, they got a great fashion program there. Got a great football program. You know, I could kind of do both things I love. So it's just one of those things where it's just kind of in me, you know. I don't know when it started, but I felt like it's always just been me.
0: Well, that may, Sal, answer the next question then. Was that part of the draw to Auburn? What was it about the, you know, the offense or the culture that ultimately, you know, led you to decide that Auburn was the place for you?
17: Yeah, I mean, honestly, the decision was strictly based on football. The school, everything is obviously very, you know, well accomplished and everything. But I think for me, it was, you know, growing up, it was always like, man, the best conference in the world in college football is the SEC. And that was my goal, is to always get into the SEC coming out of Scottsdale Community College. You know, I had some other D1 offers, but I could have, instead of playing the whole season, I could have, you know, just left after my graduate year. But I knew I wanted to play and get to an SEC school. And then when Auburn went to Collin and I went to visit, and I seen the culture, the program, how serious the coaches, the state took it, you know, that was kind of everything I dreamed of. So it was kind of a no-brainer.
7: Yeah, Sal, you think about, you know, playing offense and, you know, now your former coach is retired. Do you think Coach Gus is going to be able to control himself not being out there coaching this on someone's sideline this year?
17: His skin's definitely going to be itching a little bit. I'll tell you that much. You know, he might not admit it, but I'm sure it's bittersweet. You know, it's probably, for him, it's probably like, yeah, you know, he's relived a lot of those emotions, those memories, those great accomplishments he's had. So part of him definitely is going to wish he was out there. But then there's definitely a part of him that is going to enjoy watching it from a different point of view, you know, and not being so invested into it and be able to be more of, you know, a fan to it and just, you know, enjoy the show.
7: Yeah. And now my follow-up question, you know, we've talked a little bit of fashion, mm-hmm. Which led us into, like Brad said, talking about that transition, you know, into why you chose Auburn. You know, as a young man who came into Auburn, you embraced everything that Auburn was, you know, loved your attitude, your approach to the football. What would be your advice to a young man like Byron Brown who's coming into Auburn, you know, one, as a quarterback, but then two, just embracing mm-hmm. what Auburn is, the fan base? Like, what would be your advice to him?
17: Man, that is a great question. I would say, you know, don't forget where the love of the game came from, you know, especially in college football. You know, there's a lot of pressure, you know, just what comes with it. But being able to kind of fall back on, like, your foundation of why you love the sport and being able to dip into, like, everything that the campus and the community has to offer, and just embrace being a student in that town, because it's something special for sure. And when you do that and you're able to just really, you know, focus on obviously playing your best and competing at a high level, but also just enjoying the game itself, I think keeping a level head in that aspect and not getting too overworked on just statistics and results, I think that'll put you on a better trajectory.
0: Sal, before we let you go, tell the Auburn family what you're up to nowadays. Where are you, and what are you doing?
17: Yeah, so last season I was with the Browns, and since then I got released in OTA. So I've just been training out here in Scottsdale, Arizona. It's where I live now. Just training, starting a few businesses, still staying in the clothing industry, just creative spaces and whatnot with me and my lady. So, yeah, man, we're just living life, training, still playing football, and just waiting on that next opportunity.
0: All right. Well, look, there's got to be a temporary restraining order somewhere that we could find for you if you ever wanted to put the pads back on here again. No, I know that's in the past, but
17: That's crazy. I don't know. I don't even know. I'll be curious if I qualify for that.
0: Oh, listen, this day and age, I'm sure we could figure something out. Great to hear from you. Great to talk to you. Thank you so much for being a part of our tailgate show today. And hope you enjoy the game with everybody else. War Eagle.
17: Yeah, no doubt. War Eagle. I appreciate you guys. Hope to talk to you soon.
0: Absolutely. Have a great day. Sal Cannella joining us here on the Tiger Tailgate Show. 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Gus Malzahn coming your way in 6 minutes as the Tiger Tailgate Show continues in a moment.
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0: All right, let's go to Ronnie Brown at Stats Brew Pub and talk about the running game. Alex Golish, in his introductory press conference, wanted to run the ball so much everybody was dehydrated at the end of it. So Ronnie is a running back. To hear that dedication to the running game, what does that do for you as a guy who played the position at a high level?
21: One, it's exciting, right? You know, as a young man, that knowing that you're the central focus of the offensive scheme or strategy, you know, you get a little excited about it. But then just from a strategy standpoint, as a player, you know you don't have to do too much on every run when you know there are going to be opportunities. And you talk about the depth of this backfield, you know, with Jeremiah Cobb, Omar Mabson, Bryson Washington, you know, all the group of guys. You know, it's a running back by committee approach, this kind of transition football over the last few years. And so I'm excited about those guys being fresh and, you know, hopefully Jeremiah Cobb get an opportunity to break one later in the second half.
0: How do you expect to see the breakdown? I mean, they're playing in a pace offense, so guys aren't going to be running on and off the field, changing out after every play. About 30 seconds or so. Just what do you expect from the rotation today of those guys?
21: You know, I think just the fresh guy, you know, gets an opportunity. You start off with Jeremiah Cobb, but then, you know, you mix in and out. You may have series that they'll go in. Cadillac and myself, we did something like that. You may go a series, I go a series, right? And then if a guy gets fatigued, we get it rolling, then let's keep him in. And then if we change out, then Coach Larry Porter do a good job of doing so.
0: A lot of experience on that coaching staff, a lot of experience in the room. Thank you very much, Ronnie, for that two-minute drill from Stats Brew Pub near Home Depot. By the way, Chase Fralick and Bub Terrell are also at Stats Brew Pub today as well. Speaking of running backs, statistically, according to Game Snaps, Games Played, most experienced running back room in all of college football. Gus Malzahn in 2 minutes. This is the Auburn Sports Network.
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0: Back on the Tiger Tailgate Show, it is Auburn and Baylor from Atlanta. And joining us now, former Auburn head coach Gus Malzahn. If you look at the top 10 offenses in Auburn football history, Coach Malzahn was on the staff either as head coach or offensive coordinator for 7 of those top 10. And he joins us now. Coach, welcome. War Eagle to you.
25: Hey, War Eagle, guys.
26: Gus, what is life like for you now? I mean, for the first time in I don't know how many years, you're not going to be on the sideline today. You're not getting ready as a coordinator, as a head coach for a college football game.
25: Yeah, there's no doubt. It does feel a little different. Feels a little weird, but it was kind of fun getting up today and just kind of watching college game day without the stress and just kind of looking forward to watching some good games today.
0: All right, we have Jason as well from a different location in Atlanta. Yeah, Jason, yeah, you want to jump in here?
27: Yeah, they finally let me in. You know, I'm part of the party right now, but Coach Malzahn, I just saw Coach Butch Thompson walk by here, and, you know, he looked at me and got all these sandwiches over here, and I asked him, was watching his figure, and he kind of gave me a side eye a little bit, but I know you're one of those guys that loves golf and, you know, enjoy life a little bit. I saw you and your wife was on a great trip this summer. Just talk about life being outside of the sport, basically being your first off season.
25: Yeah, it's been a little different, but it's been a good different. I mean, I've been able to really just catch up with the family and been able to talk to, you know, some of my old coaches around the country and that got kind of getting the football fix with that. And Coach Golsch has been great to me. I went out and watched a practice in the spring, and then I watched one about a week ago, and, man, it felt really good. And, you know, it's really excited to watch the Tigers play today.
0: Talk about coaching in this building, because, I mean, whether it was the SEC championship game or this kickoff game against Washington 8 years ago, preparing for a matchup like this against a Power Four opponent, just what the dynamic of getting ready for a game in a neutral place like this against a good team.
25: Yeah, well, first of all, it's like a home game for us. I mean, you know, in Atlanta, I mean, the fans always showed up. And, you know, against Washington, it was probably 80-20. I'm sure it'll be similar today, so that's good. And, you know, I think the first game, you just always got to be prepared for the what-ifs. Work all offseason knowing, you know, their defense and their offense, and you know it inside and out. Well, you get through the first quarter, and they're showing different looks, and you got to adjust and everything that goes with that. And so, you know, I think that's the big thing, especially now that, you know, most teams have 30, 40, 50 new players. So that adjustments in the first quarter is going to be big.
26: Gus, talk just a little bit more about that and how quickly you made adjustments in games, whether you were the play caller or whether you were the head coach. I mean, just that process of having to make adjustments, and especially in game one when you may have to make adjustments quicker than you typically would.
25: That's exactly right. You know, the thing that I was, you know, talking to Alex about last week, and I'm just excited that, you know, he's got his quarterback with him, and I think that's a huge advantage. Got his receivers that he had, you know, the past few years, because they're going to have to make adjustments. You know, Dave Aranda's a great defensive coach, and it's kind of one of those deals like, is it going to be his defense or is it going to be the Kansas State defensive coordinator, you know, if they just hired, which is really good too, and just getting that feel. And, you know, you're gathering information the first few series. Yep, they're playing like we thought. Nope, they're doing things different. And the fact that, you know, he's got his quarterback with him, I think that's going to be a big advantage, you know, to make those adjustments that you need to carry it on to the second quarter.
27: Coach, when you think about, you know, you kind of initiated the fast-paced offense that puts pressure on a lot of defenses. You know, coming into this season, Coach Golish is on that similar platform now. He loves to run, puts pressure on defenses about how fast they go. But how important is the pace? And are there ever times that you say, okay, we may need to slow it down a little bit in the game while still trying to keep somewhat of a pace enough to put enough pressure on defense to make them have to think and not be able to react or put up certain blitz packages, because you're neutralizing a lot of that because they got to worry about how fast you guys are going?
25: Yeah, that's a great point, Jason. You're exactly right. I mean, I think that's who we are. I mean, that's who they are. I mean, you know, playing fast, that's the way he's programmed, you know, his players. That's going to be an advantage. But there will be times you're going to have to slow it down in certain times to get, you know, to get adjusted to things. But, you know, I'm excited to watch him play fast, and I'm excited to watch him run the football. I just really feel really good about the run game. I know Coach Porter, I mean, he feels great about his running backs. And, you know, just watching the offensive line, I mean, we passed the eye test. And so I'm really excited about watching him playing fast and running that football.
0: Gus Malzahn, our guest on the Tiger Tailgate Show. I want to talk more about that offensive line. The center is back. And as important as it is to have the returning quarterback and the returning wide receivers that know the offense, man, that center's got to know the scheme. And especially if you want to play fast and physical and run the ball downhill the way they do, how important was it for you when you would have a guy come back at that position who knew what he was doing, knew what the rest of the line was supposed to be doing?
25: Oh, yeah. It's almost as critical as your quarterback. I mean, he's going to be making the calls. He's going to be directing things as they go. You know, the center's going to be up there, you know, having to make the adjustments and having to do it playing fast. And so I think that's a great advantage, too. And, you know, just watching him the times I did, I was really impressed.
26: Gus, I can remember a couple times when you were calling the plays and the offense was in high motion that we saw an opponent just call a timeout just to get its breath. Was there couldn't have been a better compliment to your offense than another team calling a timeout just to catch its breath. Am I correct?
25: Yeah, Andy, you're exactly right. I mean, that's when you're at your best. I mean, when you're moving the football and they're tired and they need to take a timeout, I mean, it just gives your whole sideline a shot in the arm, you know, coaching staff, players, everything that goes with it. And, yeah, that's when things are going really good.
27: Coach Byron is a big quarterback. You know, you coached one. You had Cam Newton. You also had Nick Marshall, a guy that was very elusive as well. When you got a guy that big and a guy that can run, and you know, you also have good backs when you're talking about Jeremiah Cobb and Omar Mapson and those guys. But how much do you go into your game planning of, I got a big quarterback and I can utilize him in the run game? Because I know a lot of times safeties rather hit some of those running backs than hit some of these big guys like Byron coming through. But how much in your mindset are you thinking of utilizing a guy like that in the run game, but also protecting him because he's such a valuable asset to your offense?
25: Yeah. Yeah. Jason, he's played a lot of football, and, you know, I watched him a few times last year. We had some prominent opponents, and, you know, he did a pretty good job of taking care of himself as much as he ran it. And, you know, when I got a chance to meet him in the spring, God, he's big. Like, I didn't realize he was that big, and he's a real imposing figure. And, you know, he's played a lot of football. He's experienced, and so I expect him to be, you know, a runner today and all season, really. But I think he's played enough football when he knows to get down, and you know, he's athletic enough not to take those big hits, too.
0: Such a good coach, and I'll tell you, pretty good in this media setting, too. I mean, this has been outstanding. Gus Malzahn, thank you very much. Enjoy the day today, and we appreciate your time. War Eagle.
25: War Eagle. Yeah, thanks for having me, guys. War Eagle.
26: War Eagle.
0: That's it. Former Auburn head coach, national championship offensive coordinator, Gus Malzahn, enjoying the day today. First time not coaching in college football in 20 years. Go back to the high school ranks, and it's even longer than that. We appreciate him being with us today. Well, the Tiger Walk is going to happen in 5 minutes.
26: Five?
0: They do it a little earlier this year. It's right. 2.5 hours before kickoff.
26: And that will be the same thing at Auburn as well.
0: Yes, it will. Yeah. Yep. 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
0: Voice of the Tigers, Andy Burcham, with us on this 2-minute drill. Andy, what was the highlight of your summer?
26: Spending some time with my wife, just getting away. Really?
0: Yeah. No, that's because your year started now, and it's going to end whenever baseball ends.
26: Hopefully, with a long run into Omaha. Yeah.
0: Yeah. We were talking before. I think so much happened in the offseason that it made the offseason go by really quickly.
26: Jan and I have talked about that, just how quick this summer went. And yet, it seemed like to get to this point right now, you and I at Mercedes-Benz, yeah, looking down on this field, it took forever to get here, finally.
0: The month of August especially, there are just so many positive things. From the seemingly insignificant to the team picture, like from the team picture and how crisp and clean it was, to things like Victory Day this past Sunday, things that do make a difference. They make an impact. There was a lot going on with this staff in August.
26: They had done the Victory Day at USF and brought it to Auburn, and it was about 50 kids young people that were part of that day, both men and women and boys and girls, and just how the Auburn team reacted with them, interacted with them, and just the day that they had at Jordan-Hare Stadium will be a lasting memory for everyone that was involved in that.
0: From the seemingly insignificant to the obviously very significant, a busy time in the offseason for sure. You buying your first home, upsizing, looking for that home away from home, find the right loan for you. 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Okay, in 2 minutes, game picks, including special guest picker, head baseball coach Butch Thompson. He's at Stats Brew Pub as well. That's coming your way after these words from your local stations. 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
0: Back at the Tiger Tailgate Show, and the MVP of this next segment is going to be Quinn Brekeen in our Skyview studios, because we got all five coming up on the microphone this time with Andy Burcham, Jason Campbell, Ronnie Brown, and we welcome in head baseball coach Butch Thompson live from Stats Brew Pub across the way. Coach, welcome. War Eagle, what about this turnout today?
28: War Eagle, how about all these Auburn fans here taking over Atlanta? How about that? And then I hate I'm not with y'all, but I'm with a couple of ball players up in here. We're having a good time. Yeah.
0: Well, and I think you brought a couple over there with you, because don't you have Chase and Bub over there at Stats Brew Pub today, too?
28: I haven't seen them yet, but I'm looking for them. They're here somewhere.
29: They're running from you.
28: Oh,
29: coach.
28: They're right behind us.
29: Here, you think we can go work out or something.
0: All right. Jason was not the winner of our picks last year, but Jason, are you ready for this year? Are you ready to make a big bounce
29: new
0: back
29: year,
0: this year?
29: New beginnings. I'm always ready.
26: New colors.
0: Yeah, we're ready.
29: Yeah, no cheating this year. You know, we're going to actually keep up with it this year.
0: I've got the sheet ready. Ronnie, are you like amped up? Are you ready to go? Are you fired up?
30: I stay ready, so I don't have to get ready.
0: Wow. Oh, thank you. Thank you very much. He's the thermostat, not the thermometer.
28: Right.
0: All right. Andy, are you ready to defend your title?
26: I am. Let's go.
0: All right.
26: Let's go.
0: Let's get into it. 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The Guthrie's game picks start now with Clemson at LSU. We'll start with the big lightning rod here. And a lot of distractions around this game. Andy, we'll get your pick first. Clemson, LSU.
26: I think this game, of course, is in Baton Rouge tonight. I think LSU has the superior talent. In spite of all of the distractions of the last week or so, and especially the last couple of days, LSU finds a way to win this ballgame.
0: Very good. Jason, we'll go with you next.
30: Well, if you feel like you got to add NFL players to your roster, that means you're not too confident in the roster that you have, right, Ronnie?
1: But you would think. You would think so,
30: right? Lane Kiffin loves, you know, being in chaos, and he thrives off of it. I wouldn't be so shocked if Clemson walks into Death Valley tonight and lose by three. So, I just got to go with LSU. Right. I just think their defense, Blake Baker, keeping him, I think, you know, didn't give up more than 20 points a game last year, average. You know, it's hard to defeat that. He got the crowd noise behind him. I have to give the edge to LSU.
0: All right, Jason's going with LSU. Ronnie, what about you?
1: You know what? In spite of all the noise, some people just have, like Andy said, the superior talent. LSU's a superior team. You know, Clemson's been struggling as of late. They go into Death Valley. I think it's a hard place to win down there. Again, in spite of all of Lane's shenanigans, LSU wins this game.
0: All right, Coach Thompson, the floor is yours.
28: Yeah, everybody knows I don't even know what I'm talking about before I say what I'm going to say. But I love the consistency of Clemson, their program and everything. I've admired it for years. You use the word chaos, and that's one of the words that I thought about because LSU has 65% of their players are new and a new coach, but I think that whole deal loves chaos. I think it's not going to change till the third quarter. I think it's going to be a game through halftime, and then I think LSU being a 10.5-point favorite, I think they're going to pull out late just because of talent. I think we'll wind up making the difference and playing at LSU's Death Valley.
0: Well, that was a really sound pick.
26: Sure was.
0: I mean, that was researched and logical. And
26: it's a Hall of Fame pick.
0: You're exactly right about that, by the way. All right, so everybody's picking LSU. Let's go now to UCLA and Cal from the game everybody's going to be watching to UCLA and Cal. Coach, let's start with you on this one.
28: Yeah, who knows?
26: Well put.
28: Research was like UCLA's favored by a little bit. The game's in Berkeley, though, so Cal's home game, and they do have the returning quarterback. I keep looking at that with my limited knowledge, who has the returning quarterback, because both coaches, I think, are first-year head coaches. So, man, I will absolutely still think that I'm going to give Cal the edge because I think both defenses stink, and I think it's going to be about a 40-38 ball game, but I think Cal's going to win it with the returning quarterback.
0: Love it. Really good. Again, very logical pick. Ronnie, what about you?
1: You know what? I haven't done any research on this game.
28: I got it on my phone here.
1: You know, UCLA is the favorite, 2.5 points, I think.
26: Yeah,
1: and so, yeah, everyone has Google. So I think early in the season, too, these odds are pretty within range. I know a few people that go to Vegas this weekend and try to win a little bit, but I'm going to go with UCLA. I'm going to go with the guys that have kind of done a little bit more research than myself.
0: All right, very good. Jason, what about you?
30: Well, I would have to say this. I lived in Cal Berkeley 2 years, you know, became a little bit of a wine connoisseur, you know what I'm saying, Coach? But South LA and Northern LA, I mean, Northern California is two different places. You know, UCLA got the great weather. They got the beaches. You know, Northern California gets a little cold at this time of the year. So I just think, you know, UCLA going to roll in there thinking it's going to be a cool 80-degree summer night. And all of a sudden they're going to get stuck with 55 in Northern California. And I think I'm going to get an edge to Cal at home. Even though UCLA has a returning starter as well, the transfer from Tennessee, probably a little bit more comfortable this year in the offense. But I still think Cal gets this one at home tonight in the upset.
0: Boy, Walt Whitman could never be so eloquent. Andy, what do you say?
26: They have. This is going to be one of their biggest crowds ever, especially the students there at Cal Berkeley.
0: Yep.
26: Strawberry Hill will be going,
0: yep.
26: If you know what I'm talking about.
0: Sure.
26: I'll go with Cal at home. I'm going with my baseball coach. I'm going with Cal.
0: All right, I will go with UCLA on this one. And I think we should be down to under a minute to go in the segment.
26: Quick.
0: I'm not sure. But
26: So quick.
0: So Louisville and Ole Miss. Andy, let's start with you.
26: Ole Miss at home.
0: All right. Coach.
28: Ole Miss, two ranked teams in this deal.
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0: 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Army leads Bryant 31-3. James Madison over Liberty 10-3 as they play late in the first half. Early second quarter score out of Columbus, number one Ohio State, shutting out Ball State 21-0. And it's the Air Force with an early 7-0 lead over Duquesne, and they're late in the first quarter in that matchup. When we come back, we'll begin the second hour of the Tiger Tailgate Show. We'll reset the storylines, talk about the matchups. Auburn is on the field here in Atlanta, forming a circle around the midfield logo. We'll talk more about it in just 2 minutes when we come back. It's the season opener for the Auburn Tigers against the Baylor Bears. This is the Auburn Sports Network.
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1: Live from Atlanta, the Auburn Tigers have met at the 50, and now they're headed back into the locker room. The Auburn cheerleaders creating a walkway for them to head up the tunnel and continue their preparations. Just a few guys for Baylor starting to make their way onto the field here as well. And Auburn and Baylor will get things kicked off at 2:45 Central. 2:45 Central, so 2 hours and 14 minutes from now. I'm Brad Law in Atlanta. We have Ronnie Brown and Jason Campbell at Stats Brew Pub, just down the road a bit, about a half mile from the stadium near the College Football Hall of Fame. And guys, as we start this next hour of the Tiger Tailgate Show, we kind of reset some of the storylines here. Let's talk about Auburn's defense. DJ Durkin comes back as the defensive coordinator. Xavier Atkins is Auburn's first returning All-American on defense since Tracy Rocker in the 80s. This is a linebacking corps specifically that is pretty loaded as we get ready to start the season.
2: Yeah, when you look at it, man, I think one, a key thing that I think is overlooked probably a little bit, not as much, we talk about it, but retention of DJ Durkin, like, I think that goes a long way, especially like with the way that he's run the defense, the flack that they gave the offense this offseason. I mean, when I went and watched practice, guys are moving, guys are blitzing, guys are doing all of these things. And I think that becomes a part of, you know, today's strategy. Like, when you look at that, I love the consistency of the core of Auburn, right? When you talk about, you know, Alex Golas, Joel Gordon, and Byron Brown, right? Like, I think that really matters, because you get into it, you got Dave Aranda, you got that staff, but you got DJ Lag. There's not as much consistency, and I think that's going to be a key factor in this game when you look at what DJ Durkin does and the issues that he causes with the way that he runs his defense.
3: Yeah, well, you think about this Jason, linebacker core, you think about his lead with Xavier Atkins, right? All-American, you know, the first returning All-American since Tracy Rocker back in the day. So you're talking about a guy that's going to run sideline to sideline, has had an offseason now to even learn more of the playbook. People don't know that last season was his first year here. He was able to do all those things he did a year ago in DJ's defense. Now you look at him in year two of DJ's defense, and I talked to him, sat down with him about 3.5 weeks ago, and he said, man, I'm glad I stayed at Auburn, because now I know more of the defense. I'm not just out there just, you know, winging it, but I actually know where I'm supposed

0: the linebackers, those defensive linemen, against big physical running backs for Baylor.
1: Yeah, when you talk about Dawson Pendergrass, one, he's coming in off an injury, but when you look at it, right, like, you know, when you want a guy early in the season, you want him to get vertical, right? Like, you want to get those yards. You don't want much wasted time in the backfield, and he's one of those guys. The thing that I think bodes Auburn's favor, physicality, is going directly downhill, like, right, and being able to get those guys, those fast linebackers flowing, get the defensive line into that, and so not having to worry about a guy who's really shifty can make guys miss, worrying about cutback lanes. And so I think that'll help. And if Auburn does what we expect them to do in terms of swarming to the ball, the way that DJ Durkin has kind of put in their mind as a defense and swarming, you know, I think that bruiser mentality from Pendergrass actually goes in the favor of Auburn. As long as they tackle, again, that's one of the challenges early in the season, is not missing tackles, being fundamentally sound. But if they can get him on the ground, get to him quickly, not allow him to pick up the speed and pick up a little bit of that momentum as a running back, that gets frustrating, especially when you got guys that are tackling you from all kind of angles, and, you know, it's a lot of group tackling. I love the one-on-one situation as a bruising running back, but when you got guys and it's multiple guys hitting you, that gets a little frustrating.
0: Yeah, and the backup, too, is Caden Knighton. He scored against Auburn last year. He's 5'11", 209, so this is not a little guy. They're both coming with some physicality, and, Jason, that's why those guys up front, Dallas Walker, Cody Sigler, Malik Autry, Jordan Crawford, Buddy Mathis, you need those guys to be physical, push that middle of that offensive line back a little bit today.
2: Yeah, you're talking about Walker, you know, the guy that we was able to retain back before the, you know, spring ball got started. Getting him back was huge. And you talk about Cody Sigler. Like, this guy, like, if you ever want to find a hard-nosed football player that just loves ball, you know, just look at Cody Sigler. Like, this guy, you know, he was at West Alabama, then he ended up at Arkansas State, and now he's here at Auburn. But the last player we got from Arkansas State that played at Auburn was Keyron Crawford. And everyone knows the big type of player, the player that he was for this program defensively. So I like our guys up front. I like the fact that Malik Autry is getting better. I like the fact that Jordan Crawford is getting better. So we have guys that they picked up, you know, even in the portal. But those high school guys, those redshirted a year ago, or just had small opportunity to play a year ago, now get a chance to come into this game. The first game is always hard to tackle in open space. And the reason why is you're going to find out which team did more hitting in fall camp to get ready for this game, because it's hard to, and during those scrimmages, it's about the only time you get a chance to do that. But see which team tackles better today in open space.
0: All right, more to come from Stats Brew Pub and the booth here in Atlanta. Got a one-on-one conversation with Jarris McIntyre later here in the Tiger Tailgate Show. We will also pay tribute to the late Paul Ellen, our dear friend and a massive part of this network for the last 40-plus years. That is coming up later. David Epps also going to be with us, CEO of Peach Bowl Incorporated. He'll talk about putting this game together and everything to expect in and around this matchup today. So really excited to bring you the next hour on the Tiger Tailgate Show. 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
3: This look around Auburn athletics is brought to you by Auburn Bank, champions of you. Auburn soccer won its penultimate non-conference game of the season over UAB 1-0 in Birmingham on Thursday night. From WEGL's Auburn Soccer postgame show, head coach James Armstrong recaps the victory.
4: Hard fought is exactly right. You know, to go on the road against a good UAB team, and they had a week's extra rest similar to Georgia State last week. And, you know, we're a bit low on numbers at the moment. So incredibly proud of the effort tonight. I mean, we gave everything. We left it on the field, and, you know, another win, a clean sheet. We'll definitely take it.
3: The Tigers remain in Birmingham for their non-conference finale at Samford tomorrow at 5 Central. Coach Armstrong previews the Bulldogs.
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0: 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Auburn returns home on Friday to begin SEC play against Alabama at 6:30. The game is free to attend. Coverage can be heard on Weagle 91.1 FM and the Auburn Tigers app. Auburn Cross Country began its season yesterday at the Foothills Invitational with the women racing to a victory and the men taking home second. Individually, freshman Faith Chellingat claimed gold in her first career race, while senior Max Harden won his first career cross-country race after finishing in second at the same race his freshman and junior seasons. Up next for the Tigers is another in-state race at the Southern Showcase in Huntsville at the John Hunt Cross Country Running Park on September 18th, beginning at 7:30 a.m. Central. This look around Auburn Athletics has been brought to you by Auburn Bank, champions of you.
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2: All right, Brad Law and Jason Campbell on this two-minute drill. Jason, let's talk about both quarterbacks. Auburn fans obviously are very aware of Byron Brown, and they know his strengths. DJ Lagway, 6'3", 239. He's played a pretty good bit of football, too. How are these two quarterbacks similar? How are they different?
3: You talk about two quarterbacks. One, they're both big in size. You talk about both 6'3". You talk about Byron, about 245, and DJ just about 6 pounds off at 239. But both guys have Byron has more experience, but DJ Lagway got a lot of experience last year as being the starter for Florida in this conference. So I like both of these guys. I think DJ Lagway has a big arm, so Auburn's got to be ready for the deep ball today in the secondary. But then you talk about Byron, he's a guy that he's big and running, and you know, people don't really know, but he can throw the ball as well down the field and pretty accurately to his guys, which he'd be on the same page where they play together at South Florida. So I like the matchup with these two kids today, going at it toe-to-toe. Both are dual threat quarterbacks. I think Byron may be a little bit stronger as a runner than Lagway, but he still can get away from where you let him.
2: One of the guys who made plays for Baylor last year was their tight end, Michael Trigg. He's gone. Tony Livingston came to Baylor with DJ Lagway. 6'6", 258, a senior from Tampa. Auburn's got to be mindful of the tight end today.
3: Yeah, definitely got to be mindful of the tight end. So that lies on the court, it lies on the safeties, and it lies on the linebackers to know where these tight ends are at all times, especially they can run the ball with Pendergrass, and you got to be able to put hard play action. You got to be able to get back and know where the tight end is on his routes.
2: All right, going to be watching those and many more matchups as we go throughout. Well, it's been a busy offseason for Jerris McIntyre. We'll talk to him about it on the other side of this timeout. This is the Auburn Sports Network.
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2: 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Jairus McIntyre, standout receiver for the Tigers in the early part of the 2000s. He was hired in the offseason as the director of high school and alumni relations, and he has been working hard. Andy Burcham caught up earlier this week with Jairus McIntyre.
8: For a guy that played here and now works here on this staff, what is this first game day like for Jairus McIntyre?
11: Yeah, it's going to be pretty exciting. Had a long camp. Been working our butts off for this day, but it's going to be exciting to be back around Auburn football and on the sideline of being able to watch Auburn football. So I'm super, super excited and ready to go do what we got to do.
8: You brought a lot of former players and families back a couple weeks ago. I've talked to a couple just how much that meant to them. How much did it mean to you guys to and you're one of them, I mean, to bring those guys back and to be highlighted at a Saturday practice?
11: Yeah, it was awesome. It's honestly a blessing. It was so great to see so many guys back, to be able to see the new era of Auburn football with Coach Goldish has going on, with the elite staff that we have. It was just a really, really great day. My father, who played here, was able to come up. Him and my mother came up, and a lot of his teammates from the 70s and a lot of guys from the 80s, 90s, 2000s, the 10s, even some from the 60s, I think. So it was a really, really, a great event, and I just want to continue to build it and have as many guys back as possible, because I think that's what, they laid the foundation for Auburn football, and I just want to keep it going.
8: And that is something that is a point of emphasis for this team, this staff, and certainly for you in this role.
11: Yeah, that's my job, really, to get them here, to let them, like I said, feel the love, for them to meet these current players, these current coaches, and just be a part of the program. And I think I'm going to continue, like I said, I'm going to continue to try to build on the role, and that's kind of always been the plan, and that's the vision for Coach Goldish. I mean, he really is serious about having these former players be involved and having them back and feeling the love from before. So that's what we're going to continue to try to do, and it's been a blessing, and I'm happy to be here.
8: What did Cedric say about that day?
11: Yeah, he loved it. He loved it. And it gives him more of a reason to come back to Alabama. You know, he's from Montgomery and like played here, like I said, in the 70s. So he really, really enjoys seeing a lot of his teammates from those days, a lot of my former teammates that were here that he got to know over the years. And just to be able to be around Auburn football. I don't know, how it was in the previous years, but I just want him to feel welcome. And he was really, really excited and happy to be back here. And, he told me he's proud of me, so he doesn't usually say that, but he said that, so I guess I'm doing something decent.
8: He is, and I don't think about Cedric in this role much, but he was one of the first African-American football players at Auburn, along with Tom Gossam and Owens, and that group of players. Is that something that he talks about very much with you?
11: It is, and it was something that he always spoke about. rest in peace, Mitzi Jackson. He's passed away, but just recently, a couple days ago. But he was one of the guys, him and Tom and Owens and some of the others, Reese McCall, a lot of the guys that he's named over the years with the integration of African Americans in college football and in the SEC. It was a pretty big deal, and he's brought that up to me over and over and over again, just so that I, know the importance of kind of what the foundation that he helped build, and I was able to, grab it and keep going. But he was, and that was something kind of an interesting fact that maybe a lot of people, they may know, but they really don't, just because you don't think about it like that, because it is what it is. But he was, and he always brings it up, and he kind of lets me know about it, and the struggles and the good and the bad and everything that came along with it. But he's happy that he was able to be here for those 4 years, play great football, meet a lot of great guys, black, white, purple, it didn't matter. So he's happy to see all those guys back and around and be able to tell old stories.
8: Take me back to Vanderbilt 2003, a loss to USC in the opener, a loss at Georgia Tech in the second game. Rod Bramble hasn't called a touchdown for Auburn yet. It's your touchdown that is his first. You guys are synonymous. But take us through that play in Nashville, that touchdown, what leads to an Auburn win that day.
11: Yes, it was a great moment, another great moment that my senior year. Obviously, we were ranked pretty high in the preseason polls. Didn't come off to a great start. But that Vanderbilt game, week three, is an option route. Our guy Jason Campbell, that you work with closely now, threw a great ball, hit me right in the chest, bounced off, and went about 40 yards for it to the first touchdown of the season. And I always remember that moment because it was the first touchdown, and it was Ross's first touchdown call. I know you guys have been waiting. I'm sorry we made you wait that long, but it was a great moment, and it was something that I always will remember, and I would say one of my most memorable moments in my time here at Auburn.
8: I know you caught thousands and thousands of balls in practice. How often, though, did you work on that move after you made the catch on that play?
11: I think that was honestly a reaction. My running back instincts that I had from growing up was just able to never even worked on that. It was just me bouncing off of three or four tackles and taking it to the end zone. But I think that was more instinct and off-season training and the lower body, the power cleans and the squats from Coach Kevin Yoxel back in those days. I think all that helped me on that particular play.
8: Talk about your role in addition to the alumni, the work you're doing with the high schools and the coaches and those players.
11: Yeah, I'm also the director of high school relations, just building those relationships with the high school coaches. Obviously, they a lot of elite players in this state and through the country that we are recruiting, but just continuing to build those relationships with coaches in state and throughout the country is kind of what I'm continuing to do, and I'm really, really enjoying that side of it too, along with the alumni relations.
2: He's doing a great job. That's Jairus McIntyre, one-on-one with Andy Burcham a little bit earlier this week. All right, when we come back, we'll get a two-minute drill. And a little bit later on, our next full segment, we pay tribute to our friend, the late Paul Ellen. Stay with us. The Tiger Tailgate Show continues in a moment.
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2: Final chance to hear from the guys at Stats Brew Pub. We have Ronnie with us here. What a turnout it has been, and we appreciate everybody who's been a part of that party out at Stats Brew Pub. Ronnie, the next time we hear from you, it's going to be just a few minutes before kick. So what are your keys today for the Tigers in this opener?
19: Yeah, I think for the key is, you know, not turning the football over and controlling the trenches, right? Like whoever wins that, the line of scrimmage, you know, taking the pressure off of it. I think that's going to be the key to victory. Whoever does that the best, whoever rushes the ball better, I think that gives them an opportunity to be successful. And it takes a lot of pressure off of the line. You know, a lot of times that new line, it takes a while for them to get acclimated and get used to playing together. And that's the most important part of the group, of being on the same page. And so I think if you do that, limit the mistakes, control the trenches, you know, have a couple big plays, limit big plays on the defensive side, I think that gives you an opportunity to be successful.
2: Baylor has one returning starter at his same position on the offensive line. So on the other side, that push from the Auburn defensive front against all those new guys who are trying to come together and gel and play in their first game together, that could be another key. Auburn really dominated the line of scrimmage in this game last year on both sides, and they'll want to do it again today.
19: Absolutely. That'll be the key.
2: Yeah. All right. We'll let you guys start making your way to the stadium. Appreciate those insights. And how about just another shout out to the crowd there, Ronnie, and what a great turnout today.
19: No, absolutely. Thank everybody for coming out. The crowd is cleared out. For the most part, we still have a few people that are avoiding this heat out here, but I think everyone's headed to the stadium. Everybody's excited, as you can hear them in the background. So War Eagle.
2: Love it. Love it. All right, Ronnie, we'll talk to you from down on the field. Appreciate it very much. Yeah, the gates are open here, and folks are finding their seats. More next. This is the Auburn Sports Network.
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0: It's game day. And that longtime Auburn studio host, Paul Ellen, his voice, it won't be heard today. His opening tease for the Tiger Tailgate show that set the stage for broadcast after broadcast, his voice won't be heard today. Paul was our champion, like Di, Bruce, Baird, and Thompson. He was the best. He was the best at his craft. And he shared so much of himself with all of us. I'm going to miss him. I'm going to miss his quick wit. I'm going to miss his great Auburn stories. But more importantly, I'm going to miss his voice and his love for the Auburn Tigers. War Eagle Paul, we love you, brother.
3: When we lived in North Alabama as a young child, my earliest memories were listening to Buddy Rutledge. We would gather around the big radio in the living room when Auburn was playing and had a chance to listen to Buddy call the games. This would be in the late 50s, early 60s. It was always a big deal for my father and my brothers and I to listen to the Auburn Radio Network with first Buddy Rutledge, the legendary voice of the Tigers, and then Gary Sanders on in the mid-60s before I wound up at Auburn in the early 70s as a student.
2: As a student, Paul was part of a team that helped build campus radio station WEGL. In 1979, just 4 years after graduating, he was named the play-by-play announcer for football.
4: Second down, 10, Auburn up at the 34-yard line. Bird and Robbins wide left. Franklin wide right. Chester Willis is in, replacing Cribbs at the fullback spot. They fake it inside. Troutman keeps on the option. He takes it to Brooks at the 35-40. 45-50. Brooks at the 45-40. He's at the 35. He may go all the way. 25, 20, 50, 10, 5. Touchdown. What a run by James Brooks. Oh, he cut it down to short side option and cut it all the way back across the field and took it in for the touchdown. 66 yards for James Brooks. And everybody on the field had at least one shot at it that time.
2: As the media landscape changed, Paul adapted, working full-time for a sports marketing firm in Atlanta before launching a successful career in media relations. But in 1990, Mike Hubbard launched the Auburn Network, and in doing so, introduced many of the structural elements of the broadcast that still exist today. One of his first calls was to a familiar voice.
7: Paul had gone off and done play-by-play for a couple of years at Southern Mississippi, so I brought him back to Auburn as the studio host. And he was the anchor of the pregame show and did the cut-ins during the broadcast for scoring updates and did the halftime show and the postgame show.
20: Good afternoon, everyone. Paul Ellen at Auburn Network Control as we get set for Auburn and Florida State. A game at Jordan-Hare Stadium this evening before a national television audience, a capacity crowd of 85,000, and a game of true national significance on a day of a series of games of true national significance.
7: Yeah, one of the things that I wanted to do was to make it a real Auburn-centric broadcast. That's why we built the studio so that that we called it Auburn Network Control. We went back to Auburn Network Control and Paul Ellen.
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20: 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Florida State in big trouble down at Doak Campbell Stadium. 8 minutes to go in the first half. It's Virginia Tech 21, the Seminoles 3. Now back to Jim and Charlie at Jordan-Hare.
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5: and handed us our coats and wished us well as he closed the door behind us at the end of the day. But Paul was just as integral a part of basketball and baseball broadcasts throughout the years as well. In 1976, Paul was behind the microphone as Auburn advanced to the College World Series. And in 2019, on their way to Omaha again, it was Paul who brought us the dramatic story from Atlanta.
8: Tomorrow, the early game is at 11 o'clock Central Time, noon Eastern. The winner's bracket game at 6 p.m. Eastern, 5 Central. Stretch, pitch, driven, deep, right field. That ball is back. That ball is gone. It's a home run. It's a walk-off home run for Stephen Williams. And Georgia Tech goes to the loser's bracket. The Tigers are celebrating wildly at home plate. They're out of the dugout. Here comes the bullpen to celebrate. A long, long, deep home run to right field by Stephen Williams on an 0-2 pitch. He drove it way, way out of here. Home run number 8 for Stephen Williams. A 3-run blast. And Auburn is a winner in this game.
11: Georgia Tech down to their final out in this 4-1 Auburn lead. Michael Gulberg steps in. Gulberg is 0-for-3, two strikeouts, and a hard-hit line drive that was caught by Stephen Williams in right field. First pitch, line caught by Ryan Bliss. This game is over, and Auburn has won the Atlanta Regional Championship.
5: Thank you to Quentin Riggins, Mike Hubbard, and Charlie Trotman for their contributions to this piece. They were part of that initial crew in 1990. So was current voice of the Tigers, Andy Burcham.
12: Paul Ellen was our historian on the crew. He was the voice of the Auburn Tigers in the 70s. He had been the host of Auburn football since the 1990 season. And he had so many stories of his time at Auburn and Auburn athletics. He was a treasure trove of memories for Auburn. And he was a Swiss Army knife on our crew. He could do anything and did, from hosting Auburn football since 1990 to play-by-play of football and men's basketball, women's basketball, and baseball. He could do color commentary for all of those sports as well. He's a true legend, and we miss Paul's talent and certainly miss his friendship.
13: 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We try not to be homers on the broadcast, but there can be no doubt that when a fan tunes into the Auburn broadcast, he knows he's getting the broadcast from the perspective, from the viewpoint of a person who is an Auburn fan. To do that, you have to be very honest in your description of the game and your recap of the game and your expectations of what's about to happen in the game throughout the broadcast. But at the same time, fans need to know this is our broadcast. 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And I think that's what makes it resonate so well with Auburn fans, even to this day.
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2: We got voice of the Tigers, Andy Burcham, with us. Before we talk to David Epps, CEO Peach Bowl Inc., in about 4 minutes, just another minute or two on Paul Ellen. Would you tell the story of Paul interacting with a caller once? We used to take phone calls on the postgame show.
17: Well, this was actually a pregame. We did it on a pregame, and it was year number one or number two, and Pat Sullivan was the offensive coordinator. Stan White, our very good friend, was the quarterback, and a caller was very disgruntled, and he called in and he said, well, listen, if Pat Sullivan is an offensive coordinator and Stan White is a quarterback in the SEC, then I'm a fighter pilot. And without hesitation, Paul said, good luck in your new career. And that was quintessential Paul Ellen.
2: No, that's perfect. Perfect. Quick-witted, really intelligent. If we were going to have a book discussion, it was going to be Paul leading the book discussion. Nobody else
17: was going to do it. He was incredibly well-read, and his stories were just, again, he was our historian. I mean, he had been around it longer than anybody. I got to be better friends with Paul in the last few years, and that's what I'm going to miss, is just the friendship of Paul and Pam. And he is a great loss for us. He is a great loss for Auburn.
2: That's right. Yep, that's well said. All right, we will move forward. Final segment of the Tiger Tailgate Show coming your way in just a few minutes. CEO of Peach Bowl Incorporated, the guy who's helping put this whole thing together, David Epps, joins us on the other side of this timeout. As we look down, we see Auburn players, Baylor specialists out on the field. We are now just about an hour and a half away from kickoff between the Tigers and the Bears in the season opener. Stand by. This is the Auburn Sports Network.
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2: We're back on the Tiger Tailgate Show. 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And a special mission behind this game as well. And joining us to talk a little bit about that and the game itself is David Epps, CEO, Peach Bowl Incorporated. David, welcome. Thank you very much for being part of our show today.
20: Hey, it is my pleasure. Anytime we get to talk about football, especially Auburn football, I get excited.
2: Well, these two teams have been talking about this just for a very long time, and there's a tremendous amount of excitement. There was a lot of discussion about this game several months ago and Auburn moving its home game in the series here. Give us your perspective, David, on those conversations, how it came to be, and kind of what got us to this point today.
20: Yeah, and it's I always tell people, you know, I'm a fan first. Mm-hmm. And so I can appreciate the perspective of any Auburn fan who was disappointed to feel like, you know, this game should have been at Jordan-Hare, but it's being moved to Atlanta, and it's all about money. So I understand the perspective. The unique sort of perfect storm that created this came out of the House settlement in June of 2025. And when that suddenly allowed this new NIL system with the NIL Go and really put some rules to it, it was perfect storm because Auburn, like everybody, is looking for new ways to drive NIL for student athletes, because that's what's going to help with retention of your current players and pulling guys out of the portal or out of high school. So that was an opportunity for Auburn. We were looking for good teams to come play here, and anytime Auburn's available, we'd love to have Auburn come. So it worked out perfectly for us to say, hey, let's build something that's never been done before. Let's get the student athletes a chance, and let's do real NIL. So we built a whole marketing program around about 20, 23, 24 student athletes who help promote attendance and ticket sales and television viewership, the fan events. They even engaged in some of our charitable activities. And overall, it's really been special. So and I think today the fact that it may feel like 95 degrees at Jordan-Hare, maybe people will be at least okay today being inside where it's 72 degrees and nice and air conditioning.
2: Yeah, there's almost a little nip in the air, quite frankly.
20: Yeah, need to put on the jacket.
2: Yeah, right. It's also going to be about 95% Auburn. Maybe that's a little high, but I mean, there's going to be a lot of orange and blue here today. And it is not necessarily because it was Auburn's home game in the series. David, this wasn't exactly designed to be an equitable split between the two. I mean, Auburn is benefiting tremendously from their involvement in the game today.
20: No doubt. The fact that this was an Auburn home game, the first thing it did, which I didn't mention, is 99% of our NIL activities went to benefit Auburn. And then, obviously, the proximity of Auburn, the fact that there's so many fans. We wanted to make sure that fans who might have gone to this game at Auburn had a chance to come see this game here. Yeah. So it's going to very much feel like you may not be far off. It's probably 90 to 95% orange and blue.
2: Yeah.
20: And, you know, that's probably the way everybody wants it.
2: Yeah. You said something earlier I thought was interesting. You said that anytime you got a chance to bring Auburn here, you want to take that opportunity. We know the huge Auburn presence in Atlanta and the surrounding areas. Just kind of discuss that a little bit about what a known audience Auburn is for you in this organization.
20: Well, it's Auburn, and I know that your listeners know it. I mean, Auburn is a special fan base. Had a great conversation with the Auburn president last night about the Auburn Creed and how everybody in the university buys into that and believes in that. So for us, hey, it's great we can fill a stadium, but it's also a little more than that. Auburn people, I've been with the Peach Bowl organization 32 years. So I bet I've got double-digit numbers of games that I've worked with Auburn. And just the people are great. The communication is great. The culture is great. So you can't say that about a lot of schools and programs we work with. They may be good in certain areas, but Auburn just has always felt like sort of a natural extension of what we like to do in Atlanta.
2: So close. Just an hour and a half away, truly.
20: Well, Atlanta's what? Auburn East, right?
2: Yeah, that's right. Yeah, that's right. Exactly. All right. 32 years. This is your first year as, I mean, you've stepped into this role. How did you get started with the organization?
20: I came out of the University of Georgia.
2: Okay.
20: That's a bad word on this show.
2: It's been a pleasure to have you with us, David.
20: With a master's in sports management, and I started as an intern.
2: Wow.
20: With the Peach Bowl back in 1994.
2: Yeah.
20: Selling tickets, which is how most people break into the sports business. Yep. And over the 32 years, I've been our COO for the past 15, but over that time, I did every job in the company for a few years along the way. And when our previous CEO decided to retire, they either had to promote me or fire me. So I'm glad they made the decision they did.
2: Then you know very well all of the different things that these team members have been doing over the last several months to get ready for this game. Just kind of talk about that operation and how many different arms there are and all the work that goes into putting this together.
20: Yeah, I'll tell you, it's a labor of love, but we try to create almost like a little mini bowl atmosphere around this game. We want it to feel special. What we hear from coaches and players who play in the game is that the off season is more efficient because it gives them something to aim for rather than maybe an easy first week. So it makes off season workouts better. It makes summer camp better. And so we treat it that way too. We want to make sure that whether you're a fan, coach, player, member of the media, we're ready for you. And Atlanta has a reputation for being a big event town. And we have a reputation for being a college football town. So our staff, the Mercedes-Benz staff, the people in Atlanta, we spend our offseason making sure that today we were ready for all of you guys to come in here and walk away going, man, that was a heck of an experience.
2: Yeah. Off the field, this organization, I think throughout the years, I saw that they've given over $70 million to different philanthropic organizations. And when you came in today, we said, well, we want to make sure everyone is aware of what is happening off the field with this group. Talk a little about that, if you would.
20: Yeah, the Athletic, organizationally, $72 million over our history in charitable and scholarship contributions. But this game in particular, we partnered with AFLAC, who obviously they support the AFLAC Blood and Cancer Disorder Center, or Cancer and Blood Disorder Center. September is Childhood Cancer Awareness Month. And so we had a perfect marriage with AFLAC looking at this as a kickoff for a cause. And so we've raised $1.2 million just over the past 4 years to go towards supporting childhood cancer awareness and treatments. We at the Peach Bowl run a fund called the Peach Bowl Legacy Fund that's all it's for. We have 18 different treatments that are being trialed and sampled to try to battle childhood cancer. So this is all designed to do more than just, I mean, there's obviously going to be a winner on the field today, but there are dozens, hundreds of winners in children's hospitals around the Southeast because of what we're going to be able to do.
2: We appreciate you making us a part of a very busy day and an important day for you. We've enjoyed the visit. Thank you.
20: It is my pleasure. War Eagle.
2: All right, War Eagle. I didn't know whether I could say that or not. If you'd return it, I love it. We love to hear it. War Eagle indeed. That's David Epps, CEO of Peach Bowl Link. He's helping us wrap up our Tiger Tailgate Show today. Thank you for tuning in to the program. We got a lot more coming up as we get you ready for Auburn and Baylor. Thanks to our guests, Sal Canella, Gus Malzahn, David Epps, Butch Thompson, and Jairus McIntyre. Special thanks to Scott Scroggins for production assistance as well. This is...
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2: Final two-minute drill. You hope to start every season healthy or relatively healthy, and Auburn does that. Earlier in the preseason, Alex Golish made the announcement Ty Buster will not, he'll miss at least the first half of the season, and we'll see about the back half. J.J. Falk is out as well as Auburn opens its season here in Atlanta against Baylor for a number of weeks. And so one on the offensive line, one on the defensive line, and a couple of big depth pieces for the Tigers this year will not play here at the beginning of the year. Other than that, Auburn is healthy as it comes into the opener, and that's always good news coming out of camp when you minimize the number of injuries. This pregame medical report was presented by East Alabama Health. As the official first aid provider of the Auburn Tigers, East Alabama Health keeps Auburn fans safe and healthy on game day and every day. East Alabama Health, changing what's possible. Let's check scores now. Games in the SEC and beyond. Alabama hosting East Carolina. 13th-ranked Crimson Tide have a lead 38-10. They're about midway through the third quarter in that matchup in steamy Tuscaloosa. Elsewhere, South Carolina hosting Kent State and leading Kent State 29-0 at the half. Kentucky has a lead over Youngstown State 28-7. They're just before the half in Lexington. Top 25 outside of SEC play. Number one, Ohio State leads Ball State 28-3 as they start the third quarter in Columbus. In Bloomington, it's sixth-ranked Indiana leading North Texas 31-13. And number 23, Houston leads Oregon State 19-7. When we come back, Sun South, John Deere, countdown to kickoff. We're getting closer. This is the Auburn Sports Network.
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0: We're counting down to Auburn football. This is the Sun South John Deere Countdown to Kickoff. 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
1: And Warren Eagle, and we welcome you inside to the Mercedes-Benz Stadium, where it's Auburn and Baylor in the season opener today, along with Jason Campbell, Ronnie Brown, Brad Law, Gene Dulaney. Kevin Duvall is manning the board today for us today. We're glad to have you with us as Auburn opens this very important season of Auburn Tiger football. Game one of the Alex Golish era here today. The Auburn head coach was hired one day after the Iron Bowl a year ago. He has put his staff together, brought in a slew of new faces, 40 in the transfer portal, including double digits from USF as he came up as the Auburn head coach from South Florida, and now embarks on his first season as the Tigers head coach. And like Auburn a year ago, the Tigers opened this season against Baylor. A year ago, it was at McLean Stadium down in Waco, Texas, on a very hot night for football on a Friday night. Of course, now, the temperature a little bit better. 72 degrees inside Mercedes-Benz Stadium as Auburn gets set to face the Baylor Bears. Along with Alabama Sports Hall of Famer Jason Campbell, I'm Andy Burcham. We're very glad to have you with us and just thrilled to be able to bring you another season of Auburn Tiger football here today. You look at this one, Jason, and both of these teams have a lot of new for Auburn, and almost an entirely new staff, an entirely new offensive line, and a new quarterback. For Baylor, a lot of new on the defense, but also a brand new quarterback. So both of these teams with brand new quarterbacks as they get ready for this opener here today.
2: Yeah, a lot of newness for both teams this year. You think about it, and a lot at stake, Andy, when you think about for Dave Aranda, head coach of Baylor. He's a defensive guy, right? When he was at LSU, he was a defensive coordinator, then he gets the head coaching job at Baylor. And last year, their defense struggled mightily. You're talking about a team that gave up over 32 points a game defensively. And, you know, this is a big year for him. There's question marks. Does he keep his job after this season? So a lot of that is going to be predicated on what does his defense do this year compared to a year ago. And then you talk about, you know, Coach Golish. You know, he's been in this conference before as a coordinator at Tennessee. You think about he played against Florida last year and got a chance to see DJ Lagway in that game last year against South Florida. That's Florida played. So I like today's matchup because, one, for Auburn, you got a quarterback that has all his receivers that came with him, and that's Byron. And then you talk about the center, snapping the ball, hearing the same voice, snap count. All those things matter, especially when you're starting off the season so early. But when you go overall, though, Baylor has six new transfer receivers. DJ Lagway comes over from Florida as the quarterback. But, Andy, you know as well as I know that things have to happen within game. You can practice and simulate game, like, all day long. But till those lights are on and you don't know how some of your players are going to respond or how your receivers are going to respond when you're out there playing, and it takes chemistry. And I think that's what Auburn has to edge today is chemistry because of the guys that came over with Coach Golish. And when you look at the receivers and look at the quarterbacks, look at the offensive line, a lot of guys. But Auburn do have five transfer offensive linemen starting this year as well for us offensively.
1: Two of those guys played at USF last year, Cole Best, the center, and Cole Skinner at right guard. So that's two guys along with the quarterback and a slew of those receivers

0: he's going to help you make the calls on the field. And the more you know, the faster you play. And I think that's why this linebacker corps excites me when I think about Elijah Melendez. I don't know how many people have got a chance to see him in person, but he's put on some muscle this offseason. And you talk about Bryce Diaz, another one of those young guys who played a year ago. And DeMarcus Riddick, if DeMarcus Riddick can stay healthy, he really adds depth to this linebacker core that can you can now move around those guys. And you can bring a Xavier Atkins off the edge at times and allow him to get after the quarterback, which he had a nine and a half sacks a year ago.
1: Auburn and Baylor, so much more to come. Please stay with us from the Mercedes-Benz Stadium. Auburn football continues in a moment.
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6: This is the Sun South John Deere Countdown to Kickoff on the Auburn Sports Network. And here's Brad Law to break down the matchups from Atlanta.
7: Yeah, they got the countdown clock going. It's under 65 minutes now. We'll break down the matchups when Baylor has the ball. Jake Spavadal back for his second season as the Bears offensive coordinator. His signal caller is a Florida transfer, DJ Lagway, whose father was a running back for Baylor. In two seasons, Lagway's thrown for over 4,000 yards. His touchdown interception ratio, 28-23. Auburn's DJ Durkin on what Lagway is doing when he's at his best.
8: When his feet are set in the pocket and he's comfortable, I mean, he can make all the throws on the field. And you see the arm talent that pops off the film really easily. He can also affect the game with his legs. I mean, when you let him out of the pocket, he can scramble and run and convert first downs and make you pay for that. So, you know, as always, we got to do a good job of mixing up our looks. We got to do a good job of affecting him in the pocket, not letting him get comfortable.
7: Lagway helped lead Florida to two wins over ranked teams, including a major upset of Texas last year, in which he completed 75% of his passes and directed a physical offense. Champ Anthony on some keys against the Baylor quarterback.
9: Big arm, he can make a lot of throws. Strong lower half, good runner. Good run. I seen him training some running drills this offseason. So just trying to see and find out how they want to use him. But yeah, now he has a big arm, so got to be sticking in coverage and make sure we're doing the right stuff.
7: Good to see Champ Anthony on the field. He's a team captain today for the Tigers. He's missed the back half of the last two seasons. He's ready to make a difference on a defense that's deep at safety and deep at corner, but the faces are just new there. Andre Jordan steps into a starting role, transferring from UCLA. Rashawn Pleasant, a backup there last year, he steps into a starting role today. Every team, really, has new players everywhere. DJ Durkin talks about putting a scout together to prep for this game with all of those new pieces.
8: We say this all the time. It's more about who's doing it and how they're doing it more than what they're doing. I think that's something we talk about all the time as a defense for ourselves and in particular the opponent as we're speaking now. So, yeah, a lot of new faces. You know,

0: I think we have a fairly good idea of the type of offense and what they're going to do and how they run it. But, you know, we're watching film from all over the country of where these guys have been to get a real feel of the personnel and what their strengths are.
1: Last year's Baylor team was led by Sawyer Robertson in the passing game. They rolled up over 400 yards against the Tigers in that opener a year ago through the air. This year, the top five receivers, at least to start the year, listed for Baylor are either transfers or true freshmen. And the running back game is led by a bruiser. Dawson Pendergrass missed last season with an injury after averaging 5.5 yards per carry in 2024. He's 6'2", 225 pounds. And Anthony points out he's coming at you in a hurry.
2: Tempo. I mean, you know, but I'm glad, like, Coach Gullis, we've been practicing tempo this whole time. So, yeah, they got a couple playmakers out the portal. So, you know what I'm saying, just trying to contain and do our job and contain them, and we'll be good.
1: Offensive line for Baylor, three transfers, one returning starter. That's Caden Soracki out of the Woodlands, Texas, 6'9", 309, redshirt senior right tackle. His younger brother has played right guard. He'll move over to center and start this game. That's Colton Soracki. The others, the guards are transfers, a backup from Texas and a starter at South Alabama, and a transfer, Logan Moore, out of UAB, originally from San Diego, is the left tackle. Left tackle, 6'8", 291, a redshirt junior. Auburn's defensive line, Murray, Walker, Sigler, and Womack, the starters up front, they're backed up by a really talented linebacking core. And as DJ Durkin points out, these guys can do a lot of things well.
0: Versatility for sure. We're going to align those guys a lot of different places. They have the ability to play inside and outside the box. One of the things I'm most proud of with those guys is the competitive nature within the room. They're tight-knit group. They got each other's back, but they're competing. They all know they're competing for spots and for reps, and so it's been a healthy competition throughout training camp, and I'm excited to see them now finally go play.
1: That group obviously led by returning All-American Xavier Atkins, 6 feet 210 junior out of Houston, preseason first team All-American. He led Auburn with 9 sacks, 17 tackles for loss a year ago, 84 total stops. Auburn fans, who would you rather give to? Big Wireless or your Auburn Tigers? War Eagle Mobile contributes to Auburn Athletics with every phone payment you make. 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We'll swing over to the other side of the ball. Talk about how Auburn scores against the Baylor defense. We'll do that in 2 quick minutes. And after, we remind you that we are in Atlanta for this season opener between the Tigers and Bears. And this is the Auburn Sports Network.
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1: We are down under 58 minutes away from kickoff between Auburn and Baylor. Let's talk about Alex Gordon, or rather Alex Golish and Joel Gordon, and how they try to put up points on this Bears defense. Last year, Tigers rushed for over 300 yards in this game, and running the ball a lot is a staple of this offensive scheme. It's about numbers, spacing, quarterback mobility, and pace, all hallmarks of the Golish-Gordon attack. Baylor allowed almost 200 rushing yards per game last season, so they needed to make some changes. Dave Aranda hired Joe Klanderman away from Kansas State. Klanderman's brought several defensive transfers with him. Auburn's offensive coordinator, Joel Gordon, scouts the Baylor defense and talks about what Auburn needs to do today against it.
14: There's a new coordinator, which when you throw that into the mix with the head coach at Baylor, as a defensive-minded coach, has run the defense, you know, multiple years that he's been there. You don't know exactly what you're going to get. So, you know, you do your best to predict what you think it is. And you know, then it turns into our guys just being able to get out of fall camp, get into the last 2 weeks of, you know, preparing for these guys and really try to keep the schedule as normal for them and get a game plan in and get our guys confident, you know, where we can go out there and do our jobs and execute, you know, and not worry about trying to do too much and not be distracted. You know, that's the big one right there, is no distractions. So we got to keep it simple on our side.
1: So much intrigue around this offense, and so much of it centers around the superstar quarterback, Byron Brown. The entire Auburn fan base is eager to see him play. And I'm more eager than he is to actually play, though.
16: I can't wait. Simply put, I can't wait to just go out there and play ball. You know, a lot of the guys, they can't wait. It's just a long time coming, feels like, and I'm excited. That's it.
1: Byron Brown, throughout his college career, the tail of the tape, 32 career starts, 12th among active college football players in rushing yards, second with 31 rushing touchdowns. That's just rushing. He's a couple of first downs shy of 10,000 yards of total offense. And he's been responsible for 92 touchdowns in his college career. Productivity off the charts. So with this much experience, what's Joel Gordon's final message to his quarterback today?
14: You know, I try to, and every player is a little bit different, but we try to respect each other's, you know, pregame process and really just kind of stay out of each other's hair and let each other kind of get down to, you know, the last, you know, dotting your I's and crossing your T's, and just making sure if there's anything that, any last second questions that you got, that it's an easy time to communicate. You know, sometimes those minutes and hours before the game sometimes can be tense, but we're just trying to relax, you know, and get ready to kick the thing off, because we know we're going to have to communicate at a high clip. So just leave the lines of communication open, and, you know, I think both of us just trying to get our heads right to go execute.
1: This scheme has been among the fastest in terms of tempo nationally over the last 5 years. 3 years when Alex Golish was the head coach of USF, and a couple of years before that as the OC at Tennessee. Joel Gordon on whether, on his confidence that the team can come out in game one with all the new players and new roles. Can they run the tempo here today that they want to run?
14: I'm confident in these guys, for sure. You know, we've come a long way, you know, since January, without a doubt. But I also know there's going to be some hiccups. You know, there's a lot of guys that are playing for the first time, you know, for Auburn University. So there's going to be some things that happen that we're going to have to work through. It's not going to be perfect, but we're confident that we can go out there and push the tempo and, you know, play our kind of game.
1: Baylor's going to try to slow them down, obviously, create negative plays on first downs, create turnovers, push that line back. Defensive front, some four-man front, some three-man front from Joe Klanderman in his time at Kansas State. Kyler Jordan at a defensive end, a senior from Lubbock, Texas. They've got a grad transfer at the nose, a defensive tackle that's a redshirt senior, redshirt junior at the outside backer position. So plenty of experience up front for Byron Brown and company to deal with today.
16: They play hard. They fly around to the ball. They're sound. Going to have to, you know, be smart with the ball, find the open guys, and, you know, just let our playmakers make plays. And that's the name of the game. Just be us, be our offense, and we should be just fine.
1: And against that defensive line, a new-look offensive line for the Tigers. A couple of starters with experience in this system in Cole Best and Cole Skinner, who transferred from South Florida. The rest of the starting offensive line, Jacob Strand, the Oregon State transfer. Joe Simmons, who led James Madison to a playoff berth a year ago. And Stanton Ramil, a former team captain at Michigan State. So a mix of experience at different levels of college football coming into this season. Cole Best, now one of the spokesmen for that room, says that group is ready to go into battle together here today.
4: First thing that stands out to me is communication, you know, and then off the field, just the connected piece. I feel like we got a really, really close room. Guys, you know, care about each other. We love each other. And it's kind of gone from every guy for himself. When we first got here, to more like I'm playing for the guy next to me and the guy next to me, because I know his story. I know his why. I know why he does what he does. So I'm going to give my all for him. He's going to give his all for me. And then on the field, the communication piece. I mean, man, like even today, I've never been more proud of this group in terms of communication, being on the same page, getting each other right.
1: Auburn's running attack: Jeremiah Cobb, Omar Mattson, Bryson Washington, Nakai Davenport, Alvin Henderson, Tay Meadows. A lot of guys. In fact, no team has more returning experience in terms of games played and snaps than Auburn's running backs. Wide receivers, new look group: Jeremiah Coger, Chaz Nimrod, Keyshawn Singleton, Deshaun Spencer. All expected to see Brian Williams Jr. All expected to see significant time. A new tight end in Jake Johnson. New guys on the other side for Baylor as well. A returner, LeVar Thornton at corner, 6'3", 184. On the other side, a transfer from Oklahoma in Devin Jordan. And behind him, Stilton McKelvey, a transfer from New Mexico State. So new corners, new receivers, something to watch as in the passing game when the Tigers have the ball here today. Those are your matchups. Our game is one of only two P4 versus P4 games on the docket in the conference today. The SEC report is coming up. Think you know college football? 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The Sun South John Deere countdown to kickoff continues in a moment.
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0: 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Once again, here's Brad Law with a rundown of this week's action in the SEC.
1: A couple of runaway wins for conference teams the last two nights here on this first full day of college football for the 2026 seasons, or for the 2026 season. You got three other teams that are up big right now, and then several games set to go in the afternoon slate, and then one other Power Four versus Power Four conference matchup on the slate today. Let's get right to the games that are in progress now. Alabama in action against East Carolina. Crimson Tide throttling the Pirates 45-10. Keelan Russell with 288 yards of total offense and a rushing touchdown in his debut as the Alabama quarterback. They've got a 12.5 to go in the fourth quarter in that matchup. They're early in the second half in Columbia. South Carolina shutting out Kent State 36-0. Lenora Sellers with three touchdown passes and only four incompletions today. He's thrown for 270 yards. Gamecocks up big on the Golden Flashes. Will Stein era underway in Lexington as Kentucky leads Youngstown State 28-7. They're early in the third quarter there as well. Kenny Minchie, 10 for 13, two touchdown passes for Kentucky. Still to come in the afternoon wave of games. Number three, Georgia hosts Tennessee State. It's fifth-ranked Texas at home against Texas State, and 20th-ranked Tennessee gets underway against Furman. All those games coming up in just about 35 minutes or so. At 3:15 Central today, Arkansas opens the Ryan Silverfield era in Fayetteville. They host North Alabama. We'll get to the evening slate after we pause 10 seconds for station identification on the Auburn Sports Network.
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1: Evening slate of games begins in College Station, Texas. Number 8, Texas A&M playing host to Missouri State tonight. Vanderbilt welcomes Austin Peay as the Commodores begin life without Diego Pavia. That is also a 6 o'clock start. At 6:30 tonight in Starkville, it's Mississippi State against UL Monroe. Jeff Levy's third season gets underway tonight in Starkville against UL Monroe. And at 6:45 tonight, it is the first game for John Summerall as the head coach of the Florida Gators against Florida Atlantic. We back up a bit to that other big-time conference matchup. It's number 11 LSU against Clemson. Lane Kiffin and company went out and upgraded on the offensive line. They brought in Arizona State quarterback Sam Levitt. And he will get things going tonight for LSU in Baton Rouge against Clemson. Interesting to note, we don't talk spreads even for entertainment purposes typically, but ours is the only game involving SEC teams today with a single-digit point spread. So Auburn against Baylor, LSU against Clemson, the only SEC teams opening up today against those power conference teams. Earlier in the week, Thursday night in Columbia, 25th-ranked Missouri pounded Arkansas Pine Bluff 54-14. Austin Simmons in his debut for Mizzou as the quarterback, 252 yards, four touchdowns, and only two incompletions in 19 attempts. And then last night, John Mateer threw three touchdown passes for Oklahoma. 10th-ranked Sooners drilled UTEP 51-0. Tomorrow, final SEC debut. It's 9th-ranked Ole Miss opening up against number 24 Louisville. Game played in Nashville at 6:30 tomorrow night. That's what else is happening week one across the SEC. We're counting it down now to Auburn and Baylor in Atlanta, just over 44 minutes away from this season getting underway. When we come back, Andy Burcham talks it over with Auburn's first-year head coach. The Alex Golish pregame report is straight ahead. This is the Auburn Sports Network.
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26: Well, if the first day of fall camp was like Christmas for the head coach, what's the first game like here today?
27: Hopefully Christmas again. Man, it's exciting. Ready to just see what our guys are truly on game day. You practice it. You have a vision of what it should be. And then the coolest thing is you get to go compete and see where you're at.
26: When you look at back at the fall camp, were you able to accomplish what you wanted during the fall camp?
27: Yeah, I think we left fall camp with so much positive momentum in scheme, momentum in personnel, knock on wood, healthy. And I think more than anything else, I think these guys grew to really appreciate what they are, who they are. I think the connection piece is so big, and it hasn't been tested yet. And today will be the first time it gets tested. But I think they left as a group that respects each other, appreciates each other, and now this will be the first test of really how close are we, and do we really play for each other? But we left camp with a really, really good feeling, ready to go, and I think they earned the right to go flip the page to get ready for this game.
26: Took the team off campus for a couple of weeks. Were you able to accomplish from a culture standpoint, in addition to the practice time, but just that time together through the day, through the evening as well?
27: Yeah, I mean, that was the biggest piece of it was to eliminate all distractions and make it about the team. And that's why I say the connection piece, I think just grew as it went. I think those few off days in there, it allowed them to just spend time together. Couldn't go anywhere else, so they had to. And that's why I use the word almost appreciate each other for who they are, because you spend so much time moving and shaking and going, and you never get to just settle down and just kind of hang together. Even though we've done events and have forced it to happen, but I thought it was really, really powerful in how they came together.
26: Compare this lead up to this game one for you, as compared to the first game at USF for you as a head coach?
27: Yeah, so different. So much more confident, I think, in just our process. You know, year one at USF, you were like, man, I know I'm missing something. I just don't know what that something is. But I feel like all of those experiences prepare you for this experience in a stage like this and a place like Auburn, where the expectation is that there is no growing pains, you know. And so just a lot more confident that our process was right, a lot more confident that we didn't skip any step or and then I'm talking schematically, I'm talking as a team, I'm talking staff wise. You know, I was creating checklists at that point. Now the checklists are in place. And so you feel certainly a lot more confident, a lot more prepared. And then we'll find out when we actually kick it off.
26: Folks ask me about practice, and really one of the things that I will tell them is just the attention to detail in practice and how down to the minute it is as far as the planning of it and the execution of it and how this team and how this staff, how you go about doing things.
27: Yeah, I think for the young guys to understand that when you're between the white lines, there's only one way to do it. And that's focused, that's detailed, that's urgent. There's a sense of urgency this game has to be played with. And the only way you can play that way is if you practice it that way. And so understanding that when we're out there, it's time to work and it's time to pay attention to the small things. And we're not going to waste anybody's time. We're going to be on the field, off the field, because the sports science of it tells you too, the time on feed is time on feed. And so being able to get what we need out of it, and then being able to coach off the film and then varying different coaching methods, whether it's the film room, walking through, there's so many different technologies now that you can use to help teach. But that time on the field, that part has never changed. There's a physical attention to detail that you have to have. And these guys have bought into that.
26: We will preview the Baylor Bears, and we'll have more from Coach Golish after this from Blue Cross and Blue Shield of Alabama.
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11: 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When it's in your lineup, you're ready to win. Snack like a champion. Grab the bag that's always on top of its game. Golden Flake, the official chip of the Auburn Tigers.
26: Back on the Alex Golish pregame report. All right, give me a very quick thought, kind of a 10,000-mile view of this Baylor ball club here today.
27: Yeah, you know, I think really well coached on both sides of the ball, simply because you know the coaches that you're going against. I think offensively have an identity, a bunch of new faces, but have an identity. There's a sense of tempo. There's a sense of using space. And you've got a quarterback that's going into his third year as a starter that that this is his wheelhouse, being able to sit in the pocket, deliver the ball when, where it's got to go, create with his feet, and an arm that can deliver the ball down the field. So there's an identity there now, how it's executed and how the personnel fits it. It'll be interesting. And then defensively, you flip the page and you're looking at a guy that's done it at a high level for a really long time. That's got a system that we got to figure out early in the game. Is it what we saw on film or is it not? And I think that's the part in week one. Anytime you have a coaching change, it's man, what is it really going to look like? Again, a bunch of new faces, but you feel like the scheme has an identity to it. And so you look at it from a big picture view. You've got a head coach that's in year seven that's won at a high level, that's fighting to rebuild an identity of an entire program. You got to believe these guys will be ready to go.
26: When you look at this defense, you look at this coordinator who came in from Kansas State, what do you see out of what we think will be this Baylor defense here today?
27: Yeah, really good defensive front, and I think it starts there for them. They do a really good job of eliminating gaps, really, really sound in terms of the run game. They do a really good job of taking the RPO game away, and so you're going to have to earn these yards. You're going to have to go be more physical than them. The personnel up front, you could tell they've invested greatly. It'll be a big challenge for our guys. And then the last piece of it is third down, and for us, being really, really on high alert for when you get to third down, the packages vary, the pressures vary, and these edge guys are built to go rush the passer, and so we're going to have to be really, really calculated in what we do with Byron back there and the time he's going to have to get rid of the ball.
26: How much time have you spent? How much time do you spend with Byron Brown leading up to a game like this one?
27: Yeah, well, I'm in the meetings with the quarterbacks about 75% of the time, and then I use the other 25% to kind of get around everybody else. You know, I stand in the back and a lot of conversations are had throughout the week during practice. And then we spend about 45 minutes on Friday night and kind of decompress and really go through the game plan and you kind of get the truth of how do you really feel about it. And I've always done that. I think that's the one time where you can kind of decompress for a second and he can hear how the game is going to get played out in our eyes, and then how the game is going to get played out in his eyes, and then you kind of recenter it, and you get the real of, man, coach, do not call that play, or, man, coach, we need to make sure we call this play several times. And you get his comfort level with certain things situationally, and that's really the last time.
26: Do you take anything away from the game where these two quarterbacks played against each other a year ago? I know there's so much different from that, but is there something you can glean from that game that you can use here tonight?
27: Man, they never played really against each other, you know. But no, I think on my end, I've got so much respect for DJ. Just seeing what he had looked like coming out of high school. Anybody that starts as a freshman at an SEC school, you got a ton of respect for. I've seen that go really good, and I've seen it go really bad. And for him to handle it the way he's handled it, I've got so much respect for him. I know our team certainly has a ton of respect for him, and for him to kind of get a chance to reset and be able to go back home and do this, I think just respect for him and what he's done. I don't know if I'd look into it much further than that.
26: Wish all the best here today. War Eagle.
27: War Eagle, thank you.
26: That's going to do it for the Alex Nolish pregame report with the Auburn head coach. I'm Andy Burcham.
0: Blue Cross and Blue Shield of Alabama has been proud to present the Alex Golish pregame report. We go back to the broadcast booth for more of the Sun South John Deere countdown to kickoff after these messages. 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
14: Auburn Baylor rematch of last year. This one in Atlanta. I feel really confident in Auburn knowing what they're trying to be and guys in that building knowing what they're trying to be. Auburn under Alex Golish will have an identity. Got a defensive coordinator who's still here. We know who we are.
15: We run the ball and we play good defense over here at Auburn. 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
14: We are chasing greatness in every single thing that we're doing. This is a mindset from when you walk in here to when you leave. So there's no misconception of who we are, what we're about, and what we do. Ain't no warm-up games, ain't no settling into it. You're on a national stage week one.
15: When you set up a goal, man, there's going to be stuff that gets in your way, and I don't think this team is going to allow anything to get in our way, so any sacrifice that needs to be made will be made.
17: Do I want it or do I not? Do not negotiate with yourself!
27: A catalyst, the first stepping stone for what Auburn is to come. That's what this 2026 Auburn football team is going to be.

0: Charlie, we've reached opening day. The Alex Golish era opens here in Atlanta. With hope renewed, the Tigers get Baylor in the season opener for a second straight season. Good afternoon and War Eagle from Mercedes-Benz Stadium. With Jason Campbell, Ronnie Brown, Brad Law, Jeff Shear, Gene Dulaney, Kevin Duvall, Jacob Hillman, and Ben Harling. I'm Andy Burcham. Alex Golish was hired early in the morning following the Iron Bowl last year. He went to work hiring a new staff and bringing in 40 newcomers from the transfer portal, including a dynamic quarterback that harkens back to QBs in the Tigers' last two national championship games. Defensive coordinator DJ Durkin remained on the planes and brings an athletic and physical squad led by a linebacking core featuring a preseason All-American. Well, there's a lot of new for Baylor as well. Quarterback DJ Lagway made his way from Gainesville to Waco. Head coach Dave Aranda has turned his defense over to Joe Klanderman in hopes of improving a squad that was 15th in the Big 12 in points allowed last season. Oh, we can finally stop talking about it and now get to the season opener. Auburn and Baylor are next. The Sun South John Deere countdown to kickoff continues in a moment.
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7: And today is a big game for both of these teams. They're ready to open up the 2026 season. To me, everything starts with protecting the football. You got to do that first and foremost to keep your team and offense on schedule. Number two, don't give up the big play if you're Auburn secondary. What I mean by that, last year, Robinson threw for over 400 yards against our defense out in Baylor. See if we can do a better job this year in the secondary of defending their pass game. Number three, can we create pressure from our edge rusher? We lose Kieran Crawford. You lose Kedrick Fault. Who's going to be the two guys to step up? Is it Womack? Is it Chris Murray? Are those guys ready? Is it Jared Smith, talented Jared Smith? Is it his time to step up and create pressure? And number four, Auburn's got to run the football and run it successfully. Utilize Jeremiah Cobb, Omar Mapson, and those guys, Davenport. Let these guys run because everyone thinks this offense is fast. It's a passing offense, but they run the football really well. And I like to see us control the line of scrimmage.
0: All right, how much of that running game in your mind is number 17, another number 17 running the football in Byron Brown?
7: A lot of it. You know, he accounted for 51 of the touchdowns in, since Coach Golish and Joe Gordon's era. In the red zone. So they like to utilize him when they get past that plus 30. That's when he gets really involved in the run game. But I think they're going to let him play today, let him drop back, throw the ball, hand it off, but also will utilize him in the run game early.
0: All right, you mentioned the turnovers. That was your first key. Baylor a year ago was minus 13. Auburn was minus 9. Dead last in the Southeastern Conference a year ago. How do you flip that script? And for both teams, they're asking the same question.
7: Yeah, for both teams, it's a mentality. You know, it's something you have to practice on it daily. You have to be more aware of your surroundings. You got to protect the ball when you're in traffic. Don't try to do anything extra where you're hanging the ball out there for someone to knock it out. Just be smart about playing the game. Sometimes things happen and you can't do anything about it, but try to protect the ball at all costs when you're in traffic. But I think for both of these teams, you're talking about last year, Auburn's defense able to get after guys. Baylor's defense, not so much. Last year, they gave a lot of points defensively, 32 points, but you got to know that Dave Aranda's a defensive coach, so that will be better this year for Baylor. And I think for Auburn, having DJ Durkin back keeps the communication the same and keeps the continuity there, which gives us an opportunity to take the next step.
0: For your career at Auburn and then into the NFL, you have played in domed stadiums. Did that affect you at all as you went into a ball game as big as this one is between Auburn and Baylor?
7: No, I actually liked it. You know, you got a chance, there's no weather. So, you know, you're not throwing against any weather, any rain. You know, like today, for instance, we're actually inside, so we're not dealing with all the humidity. You saw a lot of games this week where balls were falling out of quarterback's hands, slipping out, guys dropping balls because of the humidity. Today is perfect weather. You're on the inside. I think it's more so for the receivers. If you're a receiver, you need to get out here early and visualize where the lights are inside the dome. So on those deep post routes, those deep go balls, to understand, to find out where the football is, because it can look different if you're a receiver.
0: Auburn and Baylor are here today. There's a lot of new on both sides for Auburn. It's a whole new staff and a ton of new players. Baylor has a lot of new players as well. We'll continue to talk about that as we count down to kickoff between Auburn and Baylor. Stay tuned. 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
16: 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With Ronnie Brown on the sidelines and alongside Jason Campbell, here's the voice of the Auburn Tigers, Andy Burcham.
0: And War Eagle, and we welcome you back to Atlanta, Mercedes-Benz Stadium, where it is Auburn and Baylor in the season opener, along with Jason Campbell in the booth, Ronnie Brown on the sidelines. I'm Andy Burcham, glad to have you with us today on the Auburn Sports Network. Let's go down to the field and let's talk things over. Ronnie Brown, give us an idea. We know that the artificial surface, we're indoors, Ronnie, but just kind of give me an idea.
5: I can't hear Andy.
0: 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Well, indoors here, 72 degrees. It is a beautiful, beautiful day inside. Yeah, maybe glad we're not playing outdoors today. 98 degrees here in Atlanta, Georgia, and partly cloudy skies indoors. It is fabulous weather here today for Auburn and for Baylor. All right, Jason Campbell, as Auburn gets ready, you've been around this program since the day that Alex Golish was hired. Give me your thoughts about the way things have been done.
7: Man, I tell you what, the one thing I appreciate about Coach Golish is the way he's come in, he's took Auburn by storm. What I mean by that is he's embraced the community. He's embraced the players. He's embraced the families. He went and got the alumni and got them back tied into the program. The one thing that he's done very, very well, though, is he's been tough-nosed on the players, but he's also know how to put his arms around them at the same time and love them up. So the guys on this football team have a lot of appreciation for Coach Golish. He's a player's coach, and I'm excited to watch him start his tenure here at Auburn today.
0: He has talked a lot, Jason, about player-led leadership on this team. He wants it to get to a point where the team is leading this ball club, and he's been very frank through spring ball, through fall camp, that they're not there yet, but he has seen that start to take hold, and I think part of that was the 2 weeks that Auburn stayed off campus during a spring camp, and he likened it to what the NFL guys go through in their fall camp.
7: Yeah, that's what we used to do in the National Football League. We used to go spend 3.5 weeks together in a hotel. And the thing you do that is you learn a lot about each other. You sit at a different table each and every day that's not the same position or not on the same side of the ball, and you learn more about who your teammate is. And I think the best thing about that in today's world of college sports, with so many different transfers, high school guys coming in, you have to get these guys somewhere where they're eliminated from the outside attention and noise, where they can kind of focus on each other, and you got to try to bridge that gap, because once you start to love on each other as a brotherhood, it carries over to the football field, and it does pay off in dividends, especially when the games get tight. You lean on each other.
0: 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Well, you go into a game like this where there is so much new on both sides for both teams here today. One of the early keys is how quickly do you make adjustments in a ball game like this one?
7: Well, it's about two offenses that kind of go fast, right? You think about what Coach Golish does. He tries to put pressure on the defense. Don't allow them to sub a lot. Don't allow them to get into their blitz packages. But, you know, you look at Baylor's offense. Last season against Auburn, like I said, they had over 400-some yards total offense. And they know how to spread the football around. Same offensive coordinator come back. You lose Robertson, but also you replace him with a DJ Lagway, who was highly recruited to come out of high school.

0: man, what a get to get him back for another year. Get Dallas Walker back for another year. But I'm expecting Malik Archer to make a jump this year, going to his second year out of Opelika High School. I'm expecting Cody Sigler, the transfer in from Arkansas State, to make a big difference. He has a high motor. But Deshaun Womack has reunited with some of his guys from the Maryland area on this football team, transfer from Ole Miss. You know he's itching at the bit to get an opportunity to play in DJ Durkin's defense. He was highly recruited by Auburn out of high school and almost chose Auburn, and is glad to get him here in his senior year.
1: A year ago, Vontrell King-Williams on the inside of that Auburn defensive front really had six or seven that he could go to. And it cut down on the number of plays that those defensive tackles played for Auburn a year ago. I think they're still trying to get to that spot right now as far as that kind of depth for a relatively new defensive front for this Auburn ball club.
0: Yeah, I think for us to have a really good defense up front this year, you're going to have to go deep into your depth chart and look at Darren Smith. He got a chance to play last year for this Auburn team as a freshman. You have to look at him getting some opportunity to get more on the football field. Jordan Crawford, I think they want more out of Jordan Crawford this year. He will get his opportunity as well on that depth to get a chance to play. So those guys I lean a little bit more on because they're not at the top of the depth chart, but they're important pieces to this defense and to this season for Auburn to have that they want to have defensively. Those two guys will have to show up and make big plays.
1: And let's look at number 35, Dallas Walker at 6'3", 345 pounds. At 345 pounds, he has slimmed down, Jason, from a year ago.
0: Man, slimming down from 345. Gosh, you know, that's some good eating in the cafeteria. You know, Dallas Walker, if you haven't seen Auburn facility and what they've been doing, everything starts with nutrition. I've talked to the strength coach. He talks about it. You talk to the nutritionist. They talk about getting all these guys in top elite shape. And Auburn has done everything possible to make sure that their athletes have everything front needed to be able to do that on and off the field to take care of their body. So I'm excited to see Dallas Walker. You're talking about a guy that gets one more shot to prove himself before getting a chance to go to the next level. I think he's itching at the bit to be in his second year, Andy, for Auburn. He was a transfer from Kentucky last year. Now have an opportunity to be his second year. I think that makes a difference for him and Chris Murray because it gives you experience of feeling like Auburn is now home.
1: Walker transferred to Auburn last season from Western Kentucky, had 13 tackles, forced a fumble in his 2025, and he has slimmed down to 345 pounds, and Auburn looks for more from number 35 coming into this season. Cody Ziegler is an interesting story. He's a former walk-on on the D2 level, transferred from West Alabama to Arkansas State and then to Auburn. And boy, I mean, he was one of those bright spots for Auburn in spring ball. And you take a look at him, he's 6'2", 308. This guy's an athlete, though, and a guy that Auburn, I think, is counting on and I think has become one of those team leaders in a very short amount of time for the defensive front.
0: Yeah, every coach I talk to on his defensive staff, they rave about Cody Sigler. Like, they talk about his effort. They talk about his tenaciousness, his no-quit attitude. The guy doesn't like to miss practice. He doesn't like to miss a snap. But they talk about he has the it factor as a player, especially those defensive linemen that you want to be nasty in a good way to get after the quarterback, but also shut down run games.
1: Baylor making its way onto the field. Auburn about to head out as Aubie and the Auburn cheerleaders lead the Auburn Tigers on the field for this season opener. The Tigers are the home team in this neutral site game, so the Tigers with their blue jerseys, the white trousers, and the iconic white Auburn helmet with the power stripe down the middle and the AU on the side. Baylor with the green trousers and the gold trim, white jersey, green helmets with the gold Baylor emblem on it here today as Auburn and Baylor both get ready to head to midfield for the toss of the coin here this afternoon. Auburn's team captains are Champ Anthony, Cole Best, Byron Brown, Kate Carlson, and Elijah Melendez. We understand that that's going to change from game to game this season. At least that's according to the head coach and Alex Golish. And what must go through his mind? This is his first chance, not to be a head coach, but his first chance to be a head coach on a Power 4 level.
0: Yeah, like I said, he's been an offensive coordinator at this level at Tennessee. He's been a head coach at South Florida. But everyone knows it's a little bit different when you come into this level as a head coach because you want to make your statement. You want to show everyone that you belong. And I think for him, this is a

0: great opportunity, and I'm excited for him.
1: Toss of the coin presented by Kia of Auburn, where you're always number one. We'll send it down. Ronnie Brown at midfield with the honorary captains, Cam Newton for Auburn. We'll send it downstairs to Ronnie.
2: One of the guys stopped me. I don't know what we're doing. Yeah, I don't know. ESPN has the rights to the radio, like, so you're not supposed to do the coin toss.
1: Well, we've got it for years, so apparently we're not going to get the coin toss.
2: So we don't
1: from
2: do
1: Ronnie
2: from the radio from the.
1: And we'll give you the results. That's a new one for us.
0: Yeah, that's a first.
1: That is a first. As we get ready for this, they're about to toss the coin. Dave Aranda in his seventh season at Baylor, 36-37. Alex Golish in his first season with the Auburn Tigers. His record in 3 years as the head coach at South Florida, 23-15. And Baylor has won the toss. Auburn will receive. So Baylor wins the toss. Auburn will receive. Baylor will have the ball when we start the second half here today. So we get an opportunity right off the bat, Jason Campbell, to see the Auburn quarterback, Byron Brown, lead this Auburn offense.
0: Yeah, all the Auburn fans that want to see number 17, Byron Brown, get his opportunity. They don't have to wait any longer. You know, Auburn gets the opportunity to set the tone early in this ball game. But don't think it's just going to be a pass-happy offense. Be ready to see number 23 run that football downhill as well, and Jeremiah Cobb and his offensive line. Because that's the one thing you can do early in ball game is you want to set the line of scrimmage. And how you do that is neutralizing it by running the football really well. That helps your passing game and slows down the pass rush.
1: A year ago, Jeremiah Cobb, 175 carries for 969 yards and 5 touchdowns. Byron Brown, in his final season at USF, ran 175 times, 1,008 yards, and 14 touchdowns on the ground alone. Through the air, Brown a year ago in Tampa, 226 of 341, 3,158 yards, 28 touchdowns, only 7 interceptions.
0: Yeah, he does a pretty good job of just taking what the defense gives him, but he also understands that his legs are a weapon. And how he utilized those in open field, whether it's a assignment run or whether it's a scramble, Byron Brown is someone that defenses don't like to hit.
1: Rayshon Pleasant, who had a touchdown or a kickoff return for a touchdown a year ago against Baylor, is back at the goal line. The up man for the Tigers is Fred Gaston. And the kickoff guy for Baylor is Riley Sullivan. They lost their place kicker to the transfer portal. He transferred to Ohio State. So they have new kickers in Riley Sullivan to kick it off. And Red Armstrong, who a year ago was their kickoff guy, is their field goal kicker now and extra points. And we're about ready to get underway for the 2026 season. Kick is away. And Pleasant calls for the fair catch. It's 5 yards deep into the end zone. And Byron Brown in the Auburn offense on the field for the first time in his career. Up front, Cole Best is his center. Jacob Strand at left guard. Cole Skinner at right guard. And the tackles, Stanton Ramil at right tackle and Joe Simmons at left tackle. And Jeremiah Cobb in the ballgame for Auburn at the tailback spot.
0: Yeah, you're talking about a new starting offensive line at every position. See how fast can they get continuity.
1: Double wide receivers right and left for the Tigers from the right hash mark. Man goes in motion. That's the tight end out of the shotgun. Handoff goes to Jeremiah Cobb. Cobb across the line of scrimmage. And they'll give Cobb 2 yards on the play. Cobb following the middle three of Best, Strand, and Skinner. Second down and eight from the 27-yard line. Quick snap, Brown with time, flips it. Pass is caught, it's complete. Number 19, Jake Johnson. He has close to the first down. He has first down yardage, 8 yards, and a first down for the Tigers.
0: Yeah, I like the play call. Get Johnson on a stick route, create a third and short with a first down.
1: First down for the Tigers from the 35-yard line. Brown from the gun, rolls to his right. He's going to run it. Blockers in front of him. And Byron Brown down the sideline in front of the Baylor bench. And he is given 3 yards on the play.
0: Yeah, you saw that, a design run to the boundary by Byron. Got three blockers out in front of him.
1: Second and seven for the Tigers. Ball at the 38-yard line. Handoff. Nope. Brown flips it. His pass is complete to the tight end, and he's taken down at the 40-yard line. It's a 2-yard gain. Jake Johnson with his second catch of the day. Had 16 catches a year ago at North Carolina.
0: Yeah, that's one of those passes you can make behind the line of scrimmage, and you allow the block, as you saw Chaz Nimrod do there, trying to screen Johnson out in the flats.
1: Auburn 42% on third down a year ago. This is third and five. From the gun, right or the left hash mark, Brown. With some time. He looks, throws. The ball was batted down at the line of scrimmage. And it will bring up fourth down for the Tigers.
0: Yeah, Byron trying to get to his third progression in that play. Ball got batted down at the line of scrimmage. Baylor pass rush couldn't get there, so they kind of sat back a little bit, just reading Byron's eyes, and got a hand on that football to create a punt.
1: Jaden McGowan drops to take this punt for Baylor at the 17-yard line. Hudson Cock out of Seymour, Australia, to punt it away. 42 yards per punt a year ago. Moves to his right, kicks it away with the left foot. End over end. McGowan calls for a fair catch and takes it at the 16-yard line. A first down for Auburn, but the Tigers forced to punt it away. A 43-yard punt by Hudson Cock, and Baylor, led by DJ Lagway, to the line of scrimmage. First and 10. From the Bear 16-yard line.
0: Yeah, you see Auburn offense trying to get the tight ends involved early. Had Johnson on third down, which is a good play by Baylor's defensive lineman to get the hand up. See what Auburn defense does. The two new look edge rushers from a year ago.
1: Dustin Pendergast to the right of the quarterback Lagway sends a man in motion to the far side of the field. Hand off Pendergast. He has 6 yards across the line of scrimmage, across the 20, and they'll give him the 22-yard line. It's a 5-yard gain.
0: And Baylor likes to go high tempo as well, so Auburn defense has to get set.
1: Pendergast did not play against Auburn a year ago. He was injured for all of the season. Empty backfield, Lagway. Auburn brings an extra man. Lagway in trouble. Down he goes. Xavier Atkins. Atkins on the blitz and took him down.
0: Yeah, we talked about Xavier Atkins pregame last year having 9.5 sacks. That time beat the inside pass protection and able to get there and get the sack on DJ Lagway.
1: Back to the 15-yard line. Third down, and you can listen to this big Auburn crowd here in Atlanta. Third and 11 for Baylor. Ball between the hashes. High snap, Lagway. Looks to the Baylor bench, throws it up the seam, pass is caught, and it's a first down out to the 38-yard line. Number 6, Gavin Freeman with the catch.
0: Yeah, caught Auburn in a two-deep zone on that one. Linebacker Melendez didn't get enough depth. He's able to hit the receiver right over the middle for a first down.
1: Out to the 38-yard line, throws another slant route. The pass is complete. Jaden Porter, he's across midfield for Baylor.
0: Jaden Porter, transfer from Arizona, one of the 6 receiver transfers for Baylor.
1: First down in Auburn territory. Lagway to the sideline, and he looked for Porter, but he overthrew it and out of bounds.
0: Yeah, I think that ball got snapped on him pretty quick. He wasn't ready for it. Just did the safe thing, just throw the ball out of bounds instead of trying to make something out of nothing.
1: 11:50 to go in the first quarter. Second down and 10 for Baylor at the Auburn 47. Double wide receivers to the right. Freeman and Porter for Baylor. With Brown wide left. Pendergast the tailback. Pendergast on the carry. Stood up at the line of scrimmage and he goes down. No gain. Atkins was there for the Tigers along with Sylvester Smith-Reed.
0: Sylvester Smith, also Elijah Melendez getting a hand in there as well on that tackle. Auburn did a really good job pursuit. Vendergrass tried to cut it back and was met by three defenders from the Auburn football team.
1: Smith Reed lost his hat, so he has to come out for the Tigers. And this is third and 11 again. Baylor has already converted on a third and 11 on this drive.
0: Auburn showing cover zero blitz.
1: Snap the lagway in the pocket. Throws a pass, is caught inside the 40 down to the Auburn 35-yard line, and that's a first down. 13 yards and a first down for Baylor.
0: Yeah, you talk about two new corners. Transfer from UCLA and Jordan on that one. Kind of gave a little bit too much cushion in cover zero blitz.
1: First down from the 35 for Baylor. It's going to be a lagway run. Tries to get to the outside, and he's taken down at the line of scrimmage. Nicely done up front for the Tigers. Buddy Mathis, Walter Mathis Jr., a sophomore out of Savannah, Georgia, transferred in from LSU with the stop.
0: Yeah, good job of Auburn defensive line understanding that lagway wanted a show pass, but it was actual design draw play. Good job by Mathis getting his hands and getting DJ on the ground.
1: Loss of one on the play, second and 11 from the Auburn 36-yard line. Auburn brings an extra man, passes complete inside the 30, down to the 26-yard line. Going to be close to a first down. Lewis Brown, the fourth, taken down by Elijah Melendez. It's going to bring up third down and a short for the Bears.
0: Yeah, Baylor running those short stick routes, trying to create a third and short situation.
1: Third down and two for the Bears. Lagway going to run it, tries to bounce to the outside. And he tries to leap over the Auburn defense. He fumbled it. Did Auburn recover? Tigers have it. First down, Auburn, at the 30-yard line. He tried to jump over a defender and lost the football.
0: Yeah, Lagway tried to jump over Auburn defender and got met in midair and fumbled that football. I think Caleb Harris was able to recover it before stepping out of bounds.
1: And the first turnover goes to Auburn.
0: Yeah, good job of Caleb Harris of being aware to catch that football but stay in bounds. We talked about creating turnovers pregame. That's number one for Auburn.
1: We talked about turnovers early on, and as Lagway was trying to leap over the defender, he just lost the football. Great job by Harris to gather it in before he went out of bounds.
0: Yeah, great awareness.
1: So at 10 minutes and 5 seconds to go in the first quarter, Auburn comes up with the first turnover, and Auburn will have it first and 10 just outside its own 30 when play resumes. Auburn football continues in a moment.
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1: Two 10 minutes and 5 seconds to go in the first quarter. Auburn and Baylor. Tigers get a turnover as DJ Lagway on third down and true tried to roll to his right, Jason. When he did, he tried to jump over a defender, and the ball was knocked free by Winters. And then Caleb Harris got it just before he went out of bounds.
0: Kind of shows you the speed of this defense as well. DJ Lagway was going to try to hit it inside, but then try to beat Auburn to the edge. But Eric Winters, big, strong safety coming from depth, able to meet him midair and use his left hand and knock that ball out. Great awareness by Caleb Harris.
1: Empty set for Byron Brown from the left hash mark. Now Cobb greets him and comes to his side. Brown flips it to Jeremiah Cobb. Cobb hit behind the line of scrimmage and taken down at the 28-yard line.
0: They try to run a quick screen to Jeremiah Cobb. Jazz Nimrod got kind of beat at the point of attack on that, trying to pass block.
1: A loss of two, second down and 12 for the Tigers. Play action. Brown throws, passes complete to the tight end out to the 39-yard line. Third catch of the day for Jake Johnson, the senior from Athens, Georgia. And he's going to be just shy of the third down. Here's third down and about a foot for Auburn. Brown throws it to the sideline. Nice move, 45-50, down to the 45. First down territory. That's Jeremiah Coker. And a first down for Auburn into Baylor territory at the 31-yard line.
0: Yeah, Jeremiah Coker, one of those 6'3", 213-pound sophomore transfer from USF. Gain of 39 yards on that play.
1: Out to the Baylor 31, first down for the Tigers. From the left hash mark, a flip to Cobb, and Cobb gets across the 30, and he'll get 4 yards on the play for the Tigers to the 27-yard line, right back to the line of scrimmage. Brown turns, hands it. Jeremiah Cobb fights his way forward, leans forward, gets a yard in the play, and it will be third down and 4 for Auburn. The ball will be snapped from the 25-yard line.
0: Baylor got a defender down. Helmet came off, so he automatically has to come out of the game.
1: That's Garrick Ponder, a senior, a redshirt senior from St. Petersburg, Florida.
0: Got another defender down as well.
1: Ponder comes off the field. There is another defender down on all fours at this point. And that is Jamal Weiss, Jr.
7: On the field for a defensive injury.
1: So when play resumes, Auburn will have third down and one, third down and 5 from the Baylor 31-yard line. Register your child ages 5 to 12 for the Auburn Tigers kickoff kid contest from Berkshire Hathaway Home Services. 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
0: Yeah, Auburn has done a really good job involving the tight end early in this ball game. See as they go back to Johnson on third down.
1: All right.
0: One of those option routes.
1: Third down when we come back from the Baylor 31. Auburn on the move. This is the Auburn Sports Network.
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1: Third and four for Auburn from the Baylor 25-yard line. Ball at the right hash. Deshaun Spencer among those wide right for the Tigers. Double wide receivers to the short side of the field, the Baylor sideline. Single receiver wide left to the wide side of the field. Double wide receivers now right and left. Cobb goes in motion out of the backfield.
0: They'll get a zero blitz from Baylor.
1: Brown from the gun, the snap. Byram looks, he throws to the sideline, passes in and out of the hands of Keyshawn Singleton.
14: The ruling on the field is an incomplete pass. It's fourth down.
0: Yeah, Auburn going to go for a field goal. They try to set a screen up to Keyshawn Singleton to the boundary. They saw they were going to get blitz zero. McCaw went in motion. They anticipated a silent count and saw the guys coming from depth. Keyshawn just not able to hold on to that catch to get behind the offensive line.
1: It'll be a 43-yard field goal attempt from Alex McPherson, who has made 14 straight. Of course, dating back to last season from the right hash mark. The holder is Hudson Cock. From the right hash, snap down. Kick is on the way. Plenty of distance. And the kick is good. And the first points of the season from Alex McPherson from 43 yards. Let's pause 10 seconds from station identification on the Auburn Sports Network.
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1: Eight minutes and 13 seconds remaining in the first quarter of play.
14: Auburn number 6 is changing to jersey number 47. Auburn number 6 is changing to jersey number 47.
1: That's Tudashinda Salam, the referee of this Big 12 officiating crew. An SEC crew worked that game a year ago down in Waco, Texas. Auburn's drive, 45 yards in seven plays, a minute and 52 seconds. SunSouth John Deere drive summary. 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And the Tigers lead it by a score of 3-0 with 8:13 to go in the first quarter of play. Caden Knighton will drop to take this kickoff, and it will come from Connor Gibbs to kick it away for the Tigers. So Auburn takes advantage of the fumble recovery by Caleb Reed, knocked out of the hands of the quarterback by Eric Winters. Gibbs kicks it away and into the end zone. 8 yards deep into the end zone, and it will be first and 10 for Baylor from its 25-yard line. Baylor moved the football well on the opening drive. A couple third down conversions, but the final time was the fumble by Lagway, and Auburn turned that into 3 points.
0: Yeah, Baylor did move the ball well in that last series, picked up a couple first downs on third down. You saw Xavier Atkins get a sack early on in the ball game, but the big play by Eric Winters to meet DJ Lagway midair to knock that ball out to force the turnover and stop that drive was a key.
1: Lagway 4-5 for 59 yards in the air on that initial drive. From the 25-yard line, left hash mark, man goes in motion. Hand off to Pendergrass, bounces to the outside. He's across the 30, out to the 31. That's Caden Knighton with the carry. Sophomore from Wynwood, Oklahoma. About 469 yards a year ago for Baylor. Knighton remains in the game at tailback. 7 yard gain on first down, second and three. High snap, play action. They throw to the sideline and incomplete. Good coverage there. Draylon Miller working on Rayshon Pleasant.
0: That's the second time Rayshon Pleasant has done really well playing that press technique up top. They've had to try to throw that ball over his head because he was in great position to make a play on the ball.
1: All right, third and three for the Bears. Baylor 2 out of 3 on the first drive on third down.
0: Right, Auburn showing zone.
1: Knighton to the left of the quarterback. Now goes in motion out of the backfield. Lagway looks. He throws. Passes complete up the Baylor sideline and out of bounds near the 40-yard line. Number 6, Gavin Freeman, redshirt senior from Oklahoma State, with the catch and a first down. Caleb Harris took him out of bounds.
0: Yeah, run that quick option route to the boundary.
1: First down for Baylor. Now 4 of 5 on third downs. Handoff, tailback. Bounces to the outside, across midfield. Knighton again. Flag goes down. And Baylor just in Auburn territory, but this may be coming back.
0: I might get a hold on Baylor Bears on this play.
14: Holding, number 74, offense. 10-yard penalty, first down.
1: That's Colden, or Caden Soracki. Their big 6'9 redshirt senior at right tackle out of the Woodlands. He's a returning starter with 22 career starts. Took down Deshaun Womack, or held Deshaun Womack. A penalty against Baylor marks the Bears back inside their 30-yard line. Knight in the tailback. Snap. Lagway looks, throws, pass complete to the 35-yard line and near the 40-yard line for Baylor. He'll get about 9 of those 10 yards back. Again, it's Freeman with the catch. Played 42 games for Oklahoma State last year. At 53 catches for 481 yards. Second and 11. Lagway looks and he throws. The pass is caught inside Auburn territory and down to the 41-yard line and a first down for the Bears.
0: Yeah, you see Lagway's arm strength on that. They faked the screen and hit the wheel route. And he threw it right over the nickel backer into the hole for his receiver.
1: Hawkins Polly, the tight end, with the catch. Bad snap. Lagway back, and he just falls on it back at the Auburn 45, or the Baylor 45-yard line. Yeah, I'm not sure the snap was that bad. It just went through his hands.
0: Yeah, it doesn't like he was ready for it. Like he was, yeah, you're right, just went through his hands. And he seemed to be limping on that right ankle after that last series as well. I see he got tape on it, a negative 14 loss on that bad snap. Well, I say mishandled the snap.
1: Back to the Baylor 45-yard line.
0: So Baylor just having self-inflicted wounds on both of their drives so far after looking promising.
1: Double receivers right and left. And a new tailback in the ball game as Lagway drops the throw. Throws it. Pass is caught at the Auburn 43-yard line. Almost intercepted, but caught on the play. Again, it's Freeman with the catch. He's become the big receiver on this drive. Jared Smith with the pressure that time on the quarterback.
0: Yeah, Jared Smith was in zone drop.
1: Third and 11. Lagway throws it. And it's intercepted at the 40. And down he goes at the 45. Second straight turnover for the Auburn defense. It's Jared Smith.
0: Yeah, Jared Smith got that one that time. The last time he zone blitzed and dropped out of it. D-Way got a great job of getting the ball over him. This time he dropped back, looked up the crosser, sat right there. The ball came straight to him. He heads to the end zone to celebrate with the Auburn band. Another turnover for this Auburn defense, 2 for 2 on 2 drives.
1: First interception of the year for the Tigers. That means another $1,000 for Children's of Alabama through the Picks for Kids program.
14: The play is an interception. First down, Auburn. There is no foul on the play.
1: Participating Chick-fil-A restaurants are donating $1,000 for each Tiger pick, up to $10,000. Eat more chicken and War Eagle from Chick-fil-A.
0: Yeah, Xavier Atkins on that last play tore up the running back for Baylor, forced DJ to have to go ahead and get rid of that football. And he never saw Jared Smith zone dropping on that interception.
1: 6'6", 260 pounds. You talked about his length in the pregame, Jason. Just the athleticism of a Jared Smith, and he comes up with the first interception of the season for the Tigers.
0: Just has great awareness. You know, we watched him all spring and summer. If he can't get there, he just finds a way to be around the ball or know what's happening.
1: First down for Auburn from the Tiger, 46-yard line. Handoff. Cobb cuts upfield, gets across the 46. Actually, that was Mabson with the carry, and a flag is thrown.
14: Holding, number 72. Offense, 10-yard penalty, first down.
1: At the Auburn center, Cole Best for that hold. Mabson, the sophomore from Auburn High School, a year ago, 16 carries, 71 yards, really made a move in fall camp for this Auburn team.
0: Yeah, I like Omar. He's low to ground, but at the same time, he has strong legs, and he knows how to see cuts backside.
1: Snap to Brown. Byram's going to run it. Gets away from the first man. Gets to the 35-yard line, and that is all.
0: Yeah, that's what you call one of those read option plays, where he's not going to pitch it, but they're reading a down defender. If he crashes on Omar, then he keeps the ball.
1: Second and 21 from the Auburn 35 right hash. Snap to Brown. Play action. He's in trouble. And down he goes back at the 27-yard line.
0: Jacob Scran got beat on that one.
1: Yeah, Jordan Mack, senior out of Waldorf, Maryland, came in to put the pressure on the Auburn quarterback.
0: They got third and long. And this is where does Auburn try to run a screen play, see if they can get a guy out in the open field with blockers in front.
1: Third and 28. Play clock at 9 for the Tigers. Ball between the hashes. Brown drops the throw with some time. Now going to run it. And Brown taken down just as he gets across the 25-yard line. Good pressure up front from that Baylor defense.
0: Yeah, want to try to take a shot play downfield. Didn't see anything there to try to take off and run, but slipped on its initial move. Baylor forces a punt.
1: Hudson Cock to punt it away. High spiraling punt. Fair catch called for at the 25-yard line for Baylor. Well, Auburn unable to do anything with that interception by Jared Smith. Matter of fact, the Tigers just went backwards on that drive. Baylor takes over first and 10 from its 25. With 3:05 to go in the first quarter, Auburn leads Baylor by a score of 3-0. Stay tuned, friends. Auburn football continues in a moment.
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1: 3:05 remaining in the first quarter. 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
0: Yeah, DJ Lagway seems to be a little bit gimpy, Andy. After that last series, you see him kind of favoring that right ankle as he's walking back onto the field. See, this coach DJ Durkin and defensive staff noticed that, and they try to come after him a little bit more, knowing that it eliminates a lot of his run ability.
1: And Pendergrass back in at the tailback spot for Baylor inside the right hash mark. First and 10 from the 25. Short-sided field, the Auburn boundary. First and 10 from the 25 for Baylor. Play action, Lagway. Looks, he throws up the sideline, and it is caught near midfield. It's a first down to London Smith, or was it Freeman?
0: Evan Freeman again. Becoming a go-to target for DJ Lagway early in 2026.
1: That's his sixth catch of the first quarter.
0: His heel might have been on the line. They can catch it in time.
1: They're back to action. Pendergrass off the right guard, across midfield, and down to the Auburn 47-yard line. Dawson Pendergrass, a redshirt junior from Alba, Texas, did not play a year ago. Preseason injury. Second and 6. With time, the throw to Pendergrass inside the 45-yard line. Taken out of bounds at the Auburn 41-yard line. Gavin Jenkins with the stop.
0: Yeah, Gavin Jenkins, the transfer from USF as well. Coming in for Andre Jordan.
1: That's enough for a first down for the Baylor Bears. Ball inside the Auburn 42. Pendergrass, carry, taken down from behind at the line of scrimmage. Nicely done for the Tigers. Number 5, Eric Winters, the sophomore out of Enterprise, Alabama, took down the tailback from behind.
0: Eric Winters came on a run blitz, as they call it, by the defensive coordinator coming from depth. I understand that Baylor's probably in a run situation, able to tackle Pendergrass for a loss on that play.
1: Loss of 1, back to the 43-yard line. Auburn, extra man at the line of scrimmage. Lagway in the backfield by himself. Now brings Michael Turner to his right.
0: Auburn showing 0 blitz.
1: Lagway with some time. He throws it to the sideline and overthrows a wide open number 83, DeBron Hampton.
0: Yeah, Auburn brought cover 0 blitz. Rashawn Pleasant giving a lot of cushion to Hampton on that sideline. Just a missed throw by DJ.
1: Baylor 3-5 on third down. This is 3rd and 11 for the Bears from the Auburn 43-yard line. Pendergrass checks back in at tailback. 3 wide receivers wide right. Across the middle, pass is caught at the 31-yard line. Lewis Brown, the 4th, and that's enough for a first down to the Auburn 31-yard line.
0: Again, on third down, Auburn giving a little bit too much cushion on those slant routes. Second time today we've seen them throw a slant route on third down, pick up a first down.
1: First down from the Auburn 31 for Baylor. Lagway from the gun. Hand off Pendergrass. Across the 30-yard line, inside the 30 to the Auburn 28-yard line. Stop made by DeMarcus Riddick and Caleb Harris for the Tigers.
0: They see Auburn rotating defenders. Champ Anthony in at the safety position with Winters.
1: Second and 7 for Baylor. Again, Pendergrass fights his way forward inside the 25-yard line. Just inside the 25-yard line. It's going to bring up 3rd down and about 3 for Baylor. Elijah Melendez on the stop of Dawson Pendergrass.
0: 3rd and 3 for Auburn defense. See if they tighten up the cushion a little bit more on these outside receivers on 3rd down. But in this situation, DJ Lagway, use can be effective with his run ability, but that right ankle kind of hurting. I wonder if they take that out of his hands.
1: We'll see. And we'll see that take place in the second quarter. 1 quarter complete in the opener between Auburn and Baylor. Your Tigers lead it by a score of 3-0. 3rd and 3 for Baylor from the Auburn 25-yard line when play resumes. This is the Auburn Sports Network.
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24: Back in Atlanta, the season opener. Auburn leads Baylor 3-0, but you wouldn't know that looking at the stat sheet from the first 15 minutes. 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Make every moment your winning moment. The Bears doubled up the Tigers in time of possession and total plays. 27 plays to 14 for Auburn. Bears nearly tripling up the Tigers in yardage. Neither team running the ball. The teams have combined for exactly one singular rushing yard through the first quarter of play. Baylor, though, with 150 through the air. Auburn with 48. The difference, the Bears have gotten on the right side of the 50 three times, all three of their first possessions in the game. They turned it over on their first two possessions. They're in the midst of their third possession of the game now, and they're again driving inside Auburn territory at the 25-yard line. Meanwhile, the Tigers put together a seven-play field goal drive. Alex McPherson was true from 43 yards out. That's the only scoring to this point. The Auburn defense trying to keep it that way as we send it to Andy Burcham and Jason Campbell for the second quarter.
1: Third down and a four as the second quarter begins, Brad, for Baylor, just inside the Auburn 25-yard line between the hashes. Lagway walks near the line of scrimmage, now back into the shotgun. Trips wide right. He looks that way. He looks and he throws it up the seam, and it's incomplete. To the Auburn end zone, that was Champ Anthony defending for the Tigers.
0: A really good job at Auburn defense playing, showing a lot of man. That time kind of dropped off in zone just a little bit. Champ Anthony did a good job of staying home, not letting the receiver beat him deep.
1: This will be a 41.5-yard field goal for Rhett Armstrong, sophomore out of Monument, Colorado. Ball between the hashes, snap down, kick is on the way. It's a low kick, and it is wide left. Excuse me, wide right.
0: The ball like it was tipped, wasn't it?
1: It was very low coming off the foot, to be sure.
0: Like a low driving kick. I just wonder if Jared Smith got a hand on it.
1: A year ago, Connor Hawkins was their place kicker and a really good one, but he transferred to Ohio State. So Armstrong, who is a kickoff specialist last year, just attempted his first field goal from 42 yards and missed it wide right. And Auburn leads 3-0 with the football.
0: If you're a Baylor, you got to be kicking yourself. You had three great drives, and two ended up in turnovers. And then this one ended up in a missed field goal.
1: First and 10 for Auburn at its 25-yard line. Double wide receivers right and left for the Tigers. And in motion out of the backfield, this is a run by Byron Brown. Brown across the 25-yard line. They'll give him 2 yards to the 27.
0: Design quarterback draw on that play.
1: And we may see him a little more involved in the running game right now as Auburn tries to unleash that running game. Second down and 8 for the Tigers. Brown hands it off. Nothing doing up the middle for the Auburn offense.
0: Defensive coordinator, new defensive coordinator for Baylor, Joe Klenderman, coming over from Kansas State, is showing new improvements for this Baylor defense from a year ago.
1: No gain for Jeremiah Cobb. Brings up 3rd and 8 for Auburn. Auburn 1 of 4 on 3rd down in the first quarter. Ball between the hashes.
0: See if Auburn attacked the 1-on-1 matchup up top. Keyshawn.
1: Back to throw. Brown flushed out of the pocket. He can run it. He's still looking. Flag is thrown. Brown forced out of bounds near the 27-yard line. But again, a flag thrown in the backfield.
14: Holding, number 65, offense. The penalty is declined. The result of the play is a 4th down.
1: Stanton Ramil called for the hold, and Auburn will be forced to punt it away.
0: Now right now, you look at the defense of Baylor. Doesn't look like the same defense that Auburn played against a year ago in Waco. The new defense coordinator coming up with a different type of game plan to try to keep this Auburn offense under control.
1: McGowan drops to receive this punt from Hudson Cock. McGowan back at the Baylor 30-yard line. The punt is away. End over end. Back to the 25 and immediately down to the 20. An immediate hit on the plate by DeMarcus Riddick.
0: Yeah, that's Bryce Kane.
1: Bryce Kane.
0: Yeah, Bryce Kane is.
1: And we'll send it downstairs to Ronnie Brown.
5: All right, guys, a little form tackle by Bryce Kane right there on the punt. Did a good job pinning Baylor back here with a great tackle. Hey, guys, it looks like Auburn and Baylor, like, they got to get better in the trenches, right? Auburn's hadn't been able to get any room. Baylor's done a little bit better job of protecting for some passing for Lagway. But the more you put it in the air, the earlier in the season, you get opportunities for turnovers. That's the difference maker in the game. Auburn's been able to turn Baylor over so far.
1: Baylor starts at its own 22-yard line. Knighton is the tailback flanking DJ Lagway between the hashes. Knighton with the carry. And Knighton out to the Auburn 25, or excuse me, the Baylor 25-yard line.
0: Yeah, Auburn may be giving up some yards between the two 20s, but it seemed like once Baylor gets in the scoring territory, Auburn defense tightens.
1: And Bryce Gaynor made the tackle on that play, moved from receiver to cornerback during fall camp, and he'll be a prominent member as one of Auburn's gunners defensively on the punt teams. Lagway looks and he throws the pass complete to the 30 and an Auburn or a Baylor first down. Again, Gavin Freeman, his 6th catch of the first half.
0: Yeah, I think it'd be an understatement to say that he's not DJ Lagway safety net right now.
1: Ooh. First down for the Bears from their 34-yard line. Look to the far sideline. Pass is complete to the sideline and out to the 40-yard line. Number 3, Jaden Porter with the catch for Baylor.
0: Yeah, it shows the arm screen of DJ Lagway to throw those hitch routes and those deep, those from across the field off the other hash. You got to have a quarterback that you're confident that his arm screen can get it there.
1: Lagway, 13 of 18 for 165 yards. Hands it off this time. They try to get to the outside. They do. And now across midfield into Auburn territory. Actually just shy of midfield. Melendez on the stop, but the gain is a good one for Baylor and a first down for the Bears.
0: Sylvester Smith almost was able to make a tackle the line of scrimmage.
1: And up again, up the middle. Still moving the pile forward into Auburn territory at the Tiger 44-yard line. A 6-yard gain.
0: Good thing about this tempo is Auburn's defense is used to it. They're going against Auburn offense every week, every day in practice of high tempo.
1: Second and four, Knighton with the carry, hit behind the line of scrimmage, and he'll go down near midfield. Deshaun Womack made the first hit.
0: Yeah, they finish off by Xavier Atkins. But you're right, Deshaun Womack getting into the backfield of Baylor.
1: It's going to bring a third and seven for Baylor on a loss of a couple.
0: If Auburn can tighten up on the corner position on these third down and seven, understand that Baylor's beat them twice on inside slants. This time you see the defensive backs walk up into the face of the receivers.
1: Freeman in the slot to the right. Turner in a tailback. Turner going to carry, hit behind the line of scrimmage, and he goes down at the Auburn 49. Just really good pursuit for the Tigers.
0: Antoine Fagans, new boy they call him. Nice job. Xavier Atkins on an initial blitz of getting a hand on the running back, but finish off by Jared Smith.
1: Yeah, Smith already with an interception, but he's the one that finished off Michael Turner. And Baylor forced to punt it away. We'll try to pin Auburn deep with Christian Neptune back inside right at the 10-yard line. This was the Big Ten Special Teams Player of the Year and a Ray Guy finalist. High end-over-end kick. Fair catch called for by Neptune at the Auburn 2. Make it the Auburn 1.
0: I think Neptune knew where he was at. Oh, now we got to know how close you are to the goal line. Kind of let that ball hit and maybe go into the end zone.
1: So Auburn pinned deep. First and 10 at the Auburn 1. 9:47 remaining in the first half of play. Auburn 3, Baylor nothing. Back to Atlanta. Stay tuned. Auburn football continues in a moment.
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24: Brad Law back in Atlanta. Let's check the Yellowwood scoreboard. Some predictable scores around the SEC. Georgia leads Tennessee State 35-3 at the half. They're midway through the second quarter in Knoxville. It's Tennessee shutting out Furman 14-0. And getting late in the first half in Austin, fifth-ranked Texas blanking Texas State 28-0. Arkansas and North Alabama have played half a quarter in Fayetteville. No score in that matchup. That's what else is going on in the SEC at the moment on the Yellowwood scoreboard. Now back for more action in Atlanta. Andy Burcham, Jason Campbell with the Tigers backed up deep.
1: A year ago, Bryson Washington played against Auburn for Baylor. He is in the game for Auburn today as Auburn scrimmages from its own

0: 15-yard line. Travion Barnes, their outstanding middle linebacker, with the stop. That's an 8-yard gain and a first down for Auburn, just shy of the 15-yard line.
1: Good push by the offensive line on that play.
0: First down for the Tigers. Play action, roll out, Brown. Brown slides across the 15-yard line. Barnes was there. Byram gets 3 yards of the play. It'll be second down and 7 for the Tigers. Ball at the right hash. Second down and a 7. Again, Washington. Head down out to the 20-yard line.
1: They try to run a lead draw with Byram, having Washington lead in the block on that play, making it 3rd and 4.
0: Auburn just 1 of 5 on 3rd down in this first half. This is 3rd and 4 for the Tigers from the right hash mark at the 20-yard line. Double wide receivers left. A man in the slot to the right. Snap to Byram. Looks and he throws sideline. Open and caught for a first down out to the 28-yard line. It was nearly dropped, but caught by Bryson Washington and an Auburn first down.
1: Yeah, Bryson Washington double caught that ball on the sideline for a second. Like he was about to drop it, but good concentration.
0: First down for the Tigers, back to the line. Lots of room for Byron Brown to run or throw. He's still in the backfield. He's still looking, throws, pass, caught near midfield. First down, Auburn. That was Jeremiah Coger coming back to the ball.
1: Hey, great job by the offensive line of buying time for Byron Brown to watch his receivers run down the field, and coming back to the ball was Coger for a gain of 21.
0: To the 49-yard line, quickly back to the line, a screen to the right side, to the outside, and a couple yards on the gain for Chaz Nimrod for the Tigers. Inside to Baylor territory to the Baylor 48.
1: Yeah, Auburn seems to be picking up a little bit more rhythm now offensively.
0: Second and 7 for Auburn from the Baylor 48. Man comes in motion near side. Play action, Brown. Grows up the sling, up the seam, and it is intercepted inside the 5-yard line. Attempting to get it to Chaz Nimrod. He threw it into double coverage, and Reggie Bush, the second, picks up the ball.
2: Timeout on the field.
1: Yeah, try to go for the big play to Nimrod on a post route. Just a great play by the backside, Reggie Bush, second, backside corner, looking that route up, playing that cover 3 zone. Had nothing affecting him on that play. He was able to drop back and pick it off.
0: After the interception, Baylor first and 10, and it's 2. 7:13 to go in the first half. Auburn on top of Baylor 3-0 in Atlanta. And this is the Auburn Sports Network.
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2: 7:13 to go in the second quarter. Auburn 3, Baylor nothing. 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
3: See if Auburn can hold Baylor backed up in their own end zone. You can force a three and out. You still get a chance to get a ball back at a short field.
2: Turner is the tailback for the Bears. Lagway 4 yards deep in the end zone to take this snap. Turner with the carry, and he dives close to the 5-yard line. Be a gain of 3 on the play. Just inside the 5, second down for the Bears.
3: Yeah, Auburn playing a 3 down front.
2: The snap. Turner again stood up at the 5-yard line and driven back. No gain on the play for Michael Turner. A host of blue jerseys there led by Bryce Diaz and DeMarcus Riddick.
3: Yeah, good job of DeMarcus Riddick setting the point of attack on the edge and allowing his brothers to come in there and help finish off that tackle to force Baylor 3rd and 7, backed up in their own end zone as DJ bring pressure.
2: Jared Smith among those on the field. He'll come off the left edge. 3rd and 7 for the Bears. 4 of 8 on 3rd down in the first half. Lagway with time throws it up the field and incomplete. Out of bounds at the 32-yard line. Trying to get it to the tailback, Michael Turner.
3: Yeah, good job by Auburn defense. Baylor trying to throw that inside seam route, we call it. Receiver not leaving the DJ any room to leave that ball along the sideline. Just great defense by Auburn to force a punt. See if Auburn can get a great return by Neptune.
2: He's inside midfield to take this punt by Palmer Williams. And Williams booms it. End over end. Neptune from the 42-yard line. And he made the first man miss, but not the second. But still good field position for Auburn. Tigers will have first down and a 10 with 5:52 to go in the first half of play after a 53-yard punt by Palmer Williams. Auburn will have 1st and 10 from its 43-yard line, leading 3-0. A 3 and out, by the way, for the Auburn defense. 3 and out tracker driven by Truckworks, a first official commercial truck dealer for the Auburn Tigers. When we return, 5:52 in the second. Auburn 1st and 10 at its 43-yard line, leading Baylor 3-0 at Atlanta. As Auburn football continues in a moment.
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9: 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Coming up at halftime, the Truck Works Halftime Report, with scores, highlights, and stats. 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
2: 5:52 to go in the first half of play. Auburn first and 10. After stopping Baylor on a three and out, Tigers first and 10 from their own 43-yard line. Bryson Washington gets his second in series. At tailback, flanking Byron Brown. Ball between the hashes. Double wide receivers right and left on this first down play from the Tiger 43. Now Washington in motion out of the backfield. Brown tries to get forward, and he's going to be taken down for a two-yard loss to the 40.
3: That play looked like it was some confusion on that play. Like he wanted to throw a shorter route, but no one was there.
2: Daniel Cobbs, a senior from Fort Worth, Texas, with the stop. Loss of two back to the 40-yard line. Brown out of the gun. Flips it out to Washington. Forward to the 45-yard line. He gets 5 yards in the play. It's still going to be third down and 7 for Auburn.
3: I like the play call. Try to get the ball out of the quarterback's hand. Get the ball to your receivers. Running backs out in open space.
2: Third and 8 actually for Auburn.
3: If Auburn works the top of the field, you got soft cushion by the look like quarters coverage by the secondary.
2: Spencer and Washington or Singleton wide right for the Tigers. Koger wide left. Brown in the pocket throws it up. The seam pass is caught, I think, at the 40, and a flag thrown behind the play. Pass was caught by Singleton for an Auburn first down at the Baylor 40, but let's check the flag.
3: Pass interference on the defense.
10: The ruling on the field is a completed pass. Pass interference, number 25, defense. The penalty is declined. The result of the play is a first down.
2: Good pitch and catch, and a terrific catch by Keyshawn Singleton.
3: Great catch.
2: One of those receivers that came with Byron Brown from USF, a 15-yard gain and a first down for the Tigers to the Baylor 40-yard line. Play clock rolling, or the game clock rolling down to 4:42 and counting. Tigers lead 3-0. First down for Auburn at the Baylor 40. They flip it around the right side. Is that Bryce Kane again? Into the open field. Bryce Kane down the sideline to the 15-yard line. They'll mark him down at the 16.
3: Bryce Kane showed a lot of speed on it. They ran a toss. They ran a reverse to Bryce Kane. And what a great job by the receivers blocking downfield as well to spring him for a huge gain.
2: Oh, we've seen him as a gunner on punts, and we've seen him on the reverse. 25 yards in an Auburn first down. And Auburn in the Chick-fil-A red zone. First down for the Tigers. Handoff. Jeremiah Cobb, right side. 10, 5, touchdown! Touchdown, Auburn! Jeremiah Cobb, 15 yards into the end zone.
3: What a great job of blocking by Stanton Ramil, the transfer from Michigan State, and Cole Skinner, the right guard, the transfer from USF, the screen Jeremiah Cobb, and great patience by Jeremiah Cobb by allowing the kickout block, and then all of a sudden he slips inside for a touchdown run for Auburn.
2: Off the right side, and Cobb almost untouched. from 15 yards out for the touchdown. Yeah, one guy got a hand on him, but that was all. McPherson on for the extra point. Snap down. The kick is on the way. The kick is good. 88 of 88 in his Auburn career. And with 3:51 to go in the first half, Auburn takes advantage of the short field, and the Tigers lead it by a score of 10 to nothing. Stay connected to all college sports beyond game day. Get the latest news, analysis, and interviews on SiriusXM College Sports Radio, Channel 84, and the SiriusXM app. John Deere, SunSouth, John Deere Drive Summary. 57 yards in five plays, 2 minutes and 1 second. 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Eighth touchdown of his career and Auburn's first of the season.
3: Yeah, great job, like you said, of Auburn responding after the turnover. The defense goes out there, gets a three and out, get the offense back a short field, and it was all spring by the reverse to Bryce Kane.
2: Caden Knighton to take this kickoff from Connor Gibbs. Reminder that Baylor will have the ball coming out at halftime. Be big for Auburn to get that stop and take a shutout lead into the locker room. 3:51 to go, and Gibbs kicks it away. Knighton will not return it. As a matter of fact, that's out of the back of the end zone. And we'll send it downstairs. Ronnie Brown and a Cook's Pest Control sideline reports.
11: All right, gentlemen. Looks good. Auburn finishing that drive with a touchdown by number 23, which I have no problems with at all. I think it's good. Auburn's picked up some momentum, which is good going into the half. But this 4 minutes, last 4 minutes about, is going to be really important for this defense to keep Baylor out of the end zone. As Andy noted, they get the ball coming back after the half. So if they can get a stop right here and try to get something on the board, keep that momentum going into the half, I think that's going to be big.
2: Pendergrass is the tailback flanking DJ Lagway. First down from the 25. Auburn's defensive line shifts. Pendergrass will carry. Pendergrass bounces outside, gets 5 yards, maybe six. Boy, he was really patient and finally found his way. Eric Winters brought him down after a 5-yard gain.
3: Yeah, Pendergrass is one of those big running backs. It's kind of hard to get him down, but one guy.
2: Lagway from the backfield flips it out to the sideline. And maybe a yard gain, and that's about all. He tried to throw the screen to the Auburn sideline, and they get a yard on the play. That was Caleb Harris coming up to make the stop for the Tigers.
3: Yeah, good job, Caleb Harris. Understand they're trying to throw that short now route to the boundary. He's able to get out there and make a stop. Put Baylor in a third and three.
2: Third down from the left hash. Trips to wide right for Baylor. Play action across the middle, incomplete. And a late flag comes in. It's going to be an interference on Auburn. Interference against Auburn.
10: Pass interference, number 5, defense. The ball will be placed at the spot of the foul. Automatic first down.
2: Eric Winters, who made the stop previously, a little bit early.
3: Yeah, he got his arm around.
2: A little bit early. On the hit from Draylon Miller. And it's a first down for Baylor.
3: Draylon Miller, the transfer from Colorado. 52 receptions last year.
2: From the Baylor 39, first down for the Bears. High snap, handoff, tailback. Nothing doing Pendergrass. Second move, though, Pendergrass for 5 yards. Auburn had him for a 5-yard loss, and he was able to get out of there and get out to the 45 to the 46-yard line.
3: Just tough running by Pendergrass on that one. Like you said, Auburn had him stopped initially at the line of scrimmage, and he just kept working his legs, yep, and ended up finding a hole backside.
2: Second down at the 46 for Baylor. That's the Baylor 46. Ball at the right hash mark. Double wide receivers to the wide side of the field for the Bears. Lagway looks to the sideline, and it's incomplete. The pass intended for Miller and defended by Rayshon Pleasant.
3: Yeah, that's the third time they try to throw that back shoulder fade on Rayshon Pleasant. And all three times, he's defended it really well by getting his eyes back around to find the football so there's no pass interference call. Good job of Rayshon Pleasant playing the corner position so far today.
2: Third and 3 for the Bears. 4 of 9 on third down in this first half. Play action. Lagway throws it. Man is open and in and out of the hands of the tight end, Hawkins Polly, who'd go for the ball.
3: Yeah, they tried to run that wheel route again to Hashim Polly, as they did earlier in the ball game. They was able to catch him. That time he got his hands underneath it, but as soon as he hit the ground, you see that ball fall out to force an incomplete pass that make Baylor decide they want to go for it here or punt the ball on fourth down.
2: And looks like Baylor will go for it.
3: You already got to watch the snap, though. Watch the snap. Do not jump.
2: Baylor, 26 of 49 on third down last season. This is fourth and three near midfield at the Baylor 46. Play clock down to three. There's the snap. Lagway with time. Throws, pass, caught. First down at the Auburn 40. They threw it across the middle to Lewis Brown, the fourth.
3: Yeah, another one of those in-breaking routes that Auburn's had a hard time defending on third down today.
10: This is the two-minute timeout.
2: So 2 minutes to go in the first half of play. Baylor on the march. Auburn leads it by a score of 10 to nothing. As we pause 10 seconds for station identification on the Auburn Sports Network.
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2: Baylor comes through on fourth and three. The Bears have it first and 10. At the Auburn 39-yard line, when play resumes, Tigers up by a score of 10-0, 2 minutes to go in the first half, and this is the Auburn Sports Network.
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2: Welcome back to Atlanta. Tigers up 10-0 on Baylor. 2 minutes to go in the first half of play. Baylor first and 10 at the Auburn 39. 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First and 10, Baylor at the Auburn 39. After the Bears completed a fourth down and three to keep this drive alive. Tigers up 10-0.
3: Yeah, it's a big series for Auburn's defense. I understand Baylor gets the ball to start the second half, so you want to try to keep him out of the end zone. At worst, a field goal.
2: Freeman lines up in the slot to the right. Lagway to throw with some pressure. He throws it underneath the Pendergrass, and the tailback gets to the Auburn 37-yard line.
3: I saw Cody Ziegler putting some pressure on Lagway on that play. He's able to sing the ball out to the flat.
2: Actually threw that to Matthew Kloppenstein, the tight end senior out of Scottsdale, Arizona. 3 yards on first down, second and seven. Hand off Pendergrass. Fights his way forward inside the Auburn 30 near the 29 and a very close to an Baylor first down. They'll give Baylor the first down. Boy, great second effort that we've seen in this ball game from Dawson Pendergrass.
3: Yeah, he runs low as well. He's a big guy, but runs low with a lot of gravity, a lot of low positive strength in his legs.
2: Minute 42 in the first half of play. Lagway, plenty of time to throw it. He throws it to the end zone. Man is open. Pass is caught for a touchdown. Flag is down, but this is likely going to be a touchdown for Baylor.
3: I think Auburn knows they got the pass interference, but they're saying he didn't catch it.
2: Jaden Porter with the touchdown catch at the back of the end zone.
3: They're saying incomplete pass, but they understand the pass interference.
2: Will we get our first replay of the day? Porter Jr. from Lorena, Texas, transferred in from Arizona. We get another look. Oh. Has the ball on his right shoulder. He comes down. He doesn't have the ball as he goes over the end line.
10: Pass. The previous play is under further review.
2: All right, so it is. Did they say incomplete pass?
3: Yeah, incomplete
2: All right.
3: pass.
2: But there again, remember, there is a flag thrown, we believe, for interference. 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
3: Yeah, it's definitely pass interference, but
2: that's
3: it's not definitely
2: a catch,
3: not a
2: though,
3: catch
2: either.
3: Though.
2: Yeah.
3: I'd rather give up the pass interference like Pleasant there. He knew he was beat. Didn't want to give up the easy touchdown.
2: Porter had a start last year in his 18 games at Arizona. I think this will stay an incomplete pass, but there is going to be an interference penalty thrown against Auburn here.
3: All right.
2: A minute 34 to go in the first half of play.
3: Yeah, you'll take the penalty in that situation, especially if they're able to hold him to a field goal. Rayshon, knowing he was beat on that play.
2: No question of the interference, but Porter didn't hold on to the ball. And
10: after review, the ruling on the field of an incomplete pass is upheld. However, there was pass interference, defense number 4. It will be a 15-yard penalty and an automatic first down.
2: To the Auburn 14-yard line for Baylor. A minute 34 to go in the first half. And Baylor has all of its timeouts remaining. Tigers lead it 10-0. Lone touchdown in this game, a 15-yard touchdown run by Jeremiah Cobb. But Baylor has driven the field to the Auburn 14-yard line. First down for the Bears at the Auburn 14, ball between the hashes.
3: A new coming to this ball game. Baylor has an explosive offense. They showed that a year ago, averaging over 31 points a game.
2: Pendergrass flanks Lagway to his left. Play action. Pendergrass to the end zone. It's caught, and it's a touchdown for the Baylor Bears. Lewis Brown, the fourth.
3: Yeah, DJ Lagway shows you the arm screen, and he throws that ball from the opposite hash to a back shoulder fade against Andre Jordan, the transfer from UCLA, and puts that ball on a dime on the back shoulder. He's able to catch the ball and fall into the end zone. Lewis Brown to fourth.
2: So one play after the dropped touchdown pass, he throws that back shoulder touchdown to Lewis Brown the fourth.
3: But Auburn will get a shot with time on the clock with a few timeouts to try to go down the field themselves.
2: Minute and a half to go in the first half of play. Extra point attempted by Red Armstrong. Snap down, and Armstrong boots it through. And so Baylor responds to Auburn touchdown with a touchdown of its own. A touchdown throw by DJ Lagway to Lewis Brown IV. And the transfer from Florida leads the Bears on a drive that included a fourth down conversion. 75 yards, 9 plays, 2 minutes, 21 seconds. 14-yard touchdown pass from Brown, or to Brown from Lagway. And Auburn's lead is trimmed to 3. 10-7 Auburn with a minute and a half to go in the first half of play. And Baylor to kick it away.
3: Yeah, that play, that drive was sustained by that fourth down throw on fourth down by DJ Lagway. And then set up there on that pass interference to throw the back shoulder fade. But Auburn can respond. They got 3 timeouts, a minute 30 to go in the first half. See if they can get in field goal range or not get a touchdown before going in.
2: Kickoff is deep and into the end zone. And Auburn will have 75 yards and a minute 30 to work with in this first half of play. Tigers on top 10-7. All right, what do you look for here, Ron, or Jason?
3: Well, you got it's all about the first down play, right? You got to get a drive starter. So I expect Auburn here to try to get 3 timeouts, so you still could run it on the first down play, but I doubt it. I think they may try to find the soft zones in this defense. You're getting a lot of cover 3 zone from Baylor's defense in some quarters, so there are zone opportunity with some option routes to get a good drive starter.
2: From the 25, first down for the Tigers. From the right hash mark. From the gun, Brown going to run it. Brown with some room, 5 yards, 10 yards, 15 yards, down the sideline and out of bounds.
3: A great play call by Joe Gordon to get Byron outside with a lead blocker from Omar Mattson to help spring him along the sideline. And the most important thing, he gets out of bounds, which saves the timeout. A gain of 24 yards.
2: To the 49-yard line for Auburn. 1:23, clock is stopped. Mattson, the tailback for Auburn.
10: After review, the runner stepped out at the 46-yard line. The ball is being moved to the 46. It's first down.
2: So first down from the 46.
3: And a gain of 21.
2: Mattson, the tailback, flanks the quarterback, Byron Brown. First down from the Auburn 46. Brown drops the throw, looks and he throws. Pass is incomplete. Trying to get it to the sideline to Jeremiah Koger, but a little bit low with Devon Jordan defending for Baylor. Stops the clock, a minute 19 to go in the first half. Second and 10 for Auburn from the Tiger 46-yard line.
3: Trying to throw Koger on that stop route and bring him back downhill away from the corner, just a little bit too far outside on that throw.
2: Mattson out of the backfield. Brown throws it to the Auburn sideline. Pass is caught, number 9, Deshaun Spencer with the catch for the Tigers.
3: A good pitch.
2: Excuse me, Chaz Nimrod.
3: A good pitch and catch by Brown and Nimrod on that play to set up a 3rd and 4.
2: Third down for Auburn. Ball just inside midfield in Baylor territory. From the right hash. Play clock at 14 and counting. 3rd and 4 for Auburn. The snap to Brown. Looks, he throws. Pass is caught. First down for Auburn. Koger with the catch. Koger at the 43-yard line and a first down for Auburn at the Baylor 43.
3: Koger, that big body, standing 6'3" as a receiver, got an inside slant route. Great catch for the first down.
2: Double wide receivers stacked up right and left on the sidelines. Play action. Brown in the backfield, and he takes a sack.
3: Use a timeout.
2: And that will stop the clock with 55 seconds. Auburn calls the timeout.
10: Auburn takes their first charge timeout of the half. 30 seconds in length. Clock operator, please reset the game clock to 56 seconds.
3: Great blitz pickup by Omar Mattson there.
10: Thank you.
2: Yeah, he took on Trevon Barnes head up. But Brown taken down in the play by Devontae Tozzino. A loss of three on the play, second and 13 for Auburn with 56 seconds to go in the first half. Second and three for Auburn.
3: Yeah, on that play, you saw Byron getting the sack for a loss. But a lot of that, he was trying to take a down-the-field shot, so he had three receivers running deep go routes and didn't see anything and tried to get through the defensive line of scrimmage, and Baylor just made a great play to tackle him for a loss.
2: Second and 13 for Auburn. Those are the football at the Baylor 46. Ball at the right hash. Brown drops to throw. Throws it across the middle. Pass is complete to the 39-yard line.
3: Great catch.
2: Eccles, tight end, with the catch for the Tigers. Third and six for Auburn from the 40. Brown looks to the sideline, throws pass complete. First down at the 30. First man missed. Second man moves forward. Keyshawn Singleton with the catch. Ball is marked at the 28-yard line of Baylor.
3: And that shows you the timing between Byram and Keyshawn Singleton playing together at USF. You see right there, he knew exactly where he's going to be. Got that ball out very quickly on that third and five.
2: 31 seconds to go in the first half. First down for Auburn at the Baylor 28. Brown looks to his left, throws it across the middle to Mabson Furster inside the 20-yard line. He's going to be very close to the first down. Auburn does have a first down.
3: So that'll stop the clock initially. They can either clock it or call a timeout or just get a play going really quick.
2: Auburn right back to the line of scrimmage. Brown looks to the end zone, throws and over the head of Singleton down the right sideline. Clock stopped with 18 seconds.
3: So if you're Byron, you got to think in your head, I got 3 points opportunity with McPherson in his field goal range. But how can I get a touchdown without putting the ball in harm's way?
2: Second time today for Auburn in the Chick-fil-A red zone. This will be second down for Auburn. Second and 10 from the Baylor 18. Brown drops the throw. Flushed out of the pocket. Goes down back at the 25-yard line.
10: Auburn takes their second charge timeout of the half. 30 seconds in length.
2: Auburn has had to take two timeouts on this drive as a result of sacks. That was the second. Back to the 26-yard line.
3: Now you're thinking that you're looking at third and about 20. But you don't want to knock yourself out of field goal range. I wonder if Auburn will try to throw a slip screen to the receivers outside, or they'll just try to run the ball inside, pick up 5 or 7 yards and call a timeout and bring on McPherson.
2: This is a better defensive front from Baylor than we saw a year ago in Waco, isn't it?
3: Yeah, you can definitely see the defensive coordinator's change. Dave Aranda going out and hiring Joe Klanderman, the DC from Kansas State a year ago. He's done a really good job with this defensive front and just overall defense. It doesn't look like the same defense that gave up 32 points a game a year ago.
2: Auburn has a timeout remaining. And it's third and 18 now for Auburn.
3: Yeah, I imagine this to be some type of screen or handoff inside to the running back. You don't want to get yourself into a 50-some yard field goal by losing yards if you drop back.
2: That tailback is Omar Mabson. Ball between the hashes. Third and long for Auburn. From the Baylor 26-yard line. Brown looks to throw. Still looks. He throws. That ball was deflected, and it's picked off at the 10-yard line. And taken down at the 13. The ball was deflected, and that takes Auburn out of scoring range.
3: Yeah, that's the last thing you wanted to happen on that situation is the ball gets deflected, tipped in the air. Tip balls usually don't find the ground. And that time, Baylor, Devon Jordan, after the tip deflection, got the interception. That's a stinger for Auburn. It takes off 3 points off the board.
2: Reserve cornerback at Oklahoma last year comes up with the interception there. His first career interception. That ball was batted down almost after it left the hand of Byron Brown. It was Devontae Tozino that deflected it at the line of scrimmage. And Baylor will run one play and take momentum into the locker room, trailing by three, and we'll have the ball coming out after halftime. Handoff to the tailback, bounces, gets taken down, and that will be the final play.
10: This is the end of the first half.
2: The first half. So Baylor scores last, and we'll send it downstairs. Ronnie Brown with Alex Golish.
11: All right, Coach, a little back and forth in this first half, kind of even in turnovers, things of that nature. What's your message to the team at the half?
12: Reset play the next play, man.
11: Yeah, so when we're resetting, the offense have done some good things in that second quarter. You got a little momentum. When you reset, what's the conversation coming out for the defense?
12: Really, just keep playing the next play. We've been able to just keep playing the next play, keep playing the next play. We've been able to make things happen. That drive, that two-minute drive, that's embarrassing. That can't be us. We got to go reset.
11: All right, Coach, thank you. Thank good luck the second half. All right, guys, as you heard it, the motto is reset, right? Getting in, getting your mind right. The last half or the last drive, he wasn't excited about it. So let's go in. He'll have a conversation with the guys, and hopefully when he comes back out, the defense continues to play, and they can get a turnover, get a three and out coming out.
2: All right, Ronnie, thank you very much. At halftime, Auburn leads Baylor by a score of 10-7. Now Brad Lowe with the Truckworks Halftime Report.
13: Andy, thank you very much. We'll start with a check of scores in the SEC in the top 25 games in progress now. Arkansas shutting out North Alabama 14-0. KJ Jackson, a couple of touchdown passes for the Razorbacks midway through the second quarter in Fayetteville. In Knoxville, they've gone to halftime. 20th-ranked Tennessee blanking Furman. That's 28-0. Faison Brandon, the freshman quarterback, he has rushed for a score. I'm sorry, he's rushed for two scores and passed for another in the first half against the Paladins. Took their offense a little time to get going in the first quarter, but Tennessee scored 3 second quarter touchdowns. They've gone to the half in Austin, Texas, with the 5th-ranked Longhorns leading Texas State 28-7. Arch Manning, 203 yards and 2 touchdowns through the air. It is 3rd-ranked Georgia pounding Tennessee State. Late third quarter action in Athens. And Georgia leads that ballgame 49-3. Gunnar Stockton's day is done. He was 15 of 16 for 202 yards and 3 touchdowns. Nate Frazier on the ground, 4 carries, 3 rushing scores for Georgia. Top 25 action outside the SEC. Bit of a surprise up at Outson Stadium, or number 2 Oregon, trailing Boise State at the half, 17-14. Broncos with a 3-point lead at the half at number 2, Oregon in Eugene. It is 18th-ranked Penn State shutting out Marshall 24-0 as Matt Campbell makes his debut as the coach of the Nittany Lions. They are blanking Marshall at the half. Number 22, Iowa shutting out Northern Illinois 28-0. That's midway through the second quarter. Hank Brown, 77 passing yards and a touchdown. Big day, though, for the Iowa running back, Kamari Moulton. 138 yards on 7 carries. And the Hawkeyes just running all over Northern Illinois. Those are the games in progress now on the Yellowwood scoreboard. It is halftime here in Atlanta. Auburn leads Baylor in the season opener 10-7. Highlights from the first half are coming up as we get into the Truckworks Halftime Report. Truckworks offering Kenworth, Hino, and Isuzu commercial trucks. That allows Truckworks to provide the solution for virtually any commercial trucking need. 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
0: 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Also on the card is former WWE champion Jake Hager and the debut of former UFC heavyweight Chris Barnett. 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
1: This is the Truck Works Halftime Report, and these are the first half highlights as called by the voice of the Tigers, Andy Burcham.
13: Yeah, the defense is having the upper hand in that first half of play. 13 combined tackles for loss, 7 for Baylor's defense. Auburn had 6, and another team able to get into too much of a rhythm offensively. Baylor got some yards, got more yards than Auburn. Tigers lead it, though, here at the Truckworks Halftime Report, 10-7. Here we'll start those highlights. Baylor won the coin toss and deferred to the second half. So Auburn got the ball first. Tigers moved to a first down before they punted the ball away. And the evidence that the Auburn defense had come to play today was there on the very second play from scrimmage.
2: Empty backfield, Lagway. Auburn brings an extra man. Lagway in trouble. Down he goes. Xavier Atkins. Atkins on the blitz and took him down.
13: The returning All-American playing like it in the first half. For sure, Atkins with a sack on the second play of the game for Baylor. Bears able to overcome that, though, and do what they did many times in the first half, which was convert a long pass play. On the very next play, they got 25 yards to the tight end. Owen Freeman moved ball out near midfield. They eventually worked it all the way down inside the Auburn 30-yard line. But in a third down and short situation, the Auburn defense stood tall.
2: Third down and 2 for the Bears. Lagway going to run it. Tries to bounce to the outside. And he tries to leap over the Auburn defense. He fumbled it. Did Auburn recover? Tigers have it. First down, Auburn at the 30-yard line. He tried to jump over a defender and lost the football.
13: Eric Winters forced the fumble. Caleb Harris recovered, and Auburn got the ball back, working from its own 30-yard line. The Tigers moved down the field. A big 38-yard pass to Jeremiah Coger flipped the field position, moved it down near the Baylor 30-yard line. 3 plays later, the drive stalled out, and the Tigers brought in their reliable kicker to try to put the first points of the year on the board.
2: From the right hash, snap down. Kick is on the way. Plenty of distance, and the kick is good. And the first points of the season from Alex McPherson from 43 yards.
13: 3-0 Tigers after a 7-play, 45-yard drive. Midway through the first quarter, Baylor got it for their second possession. Bears moved down the field again, predominantly in the passing game. Something of note, on the play on which Lagway fumbled to end their first possession of the ballgame, the Bears quarterback really favoring his right ankle, not able to put a lot of pressure on it, and he has been much less mobile since that point in the ballgame. And so an almost entirely passing drive for Baylor on the second possession of the ballgame. It was successful until they reached the 45-yard line on a 12-yard pass to Freeman. Jared Smith nearly had an interception. On the very next play, well, you could take away nearly.
2: Third and 11. Lagway throws it, and it's intercepted at the 40, and down he goes at the 45. Second straight turnover for the Auburn defense. It's Jared Smith.
13: So the second turnover in the first quarter, first time since 2019 the Auburn defense forced 2 turnovers in the first quarter of a game. Tigers couldn't do anything with it. A second down and long play or a holding penalty on the first play of the drive set Auburn behind the chains, and they continued to go backwards from there before punting the ball away. Baylor moved down to the Auburn 25-yard line, but the Bears had a 43-yard field goal. That was no good. Auburn three and out on its next possession now. In fact, an exchange of possessions, exchange of punts, moved us deep into the second quarter. Auburn got the ball after an interception by Baylor at the two-yard line. Bears had a long field. Auburn's defense forced a three and out. So Auburn got the ball in good field position, working from its own 43-yard line. On the third play of the drive, a 15-yard pass to Keyshawn Singleton for a first down. Then Bryce Kane, who had made a tackle on special teams earlier in the half, came in and was the ball carrier on a reverse, and that reverse went for 25 yards down the right sideline. That took the ball inside the red zone, and it didn't take Auburn long to pay off the drive from there.
2: First down for the Tigers. Handoff. Jeremiah Cobb, right side. 10, 5, touchdown! Touchdown, Auburn! Jeremiah Cobb, 15 yards into the end zone.
13: Most of Auburn's rushing success has come on the right side, and that's where Cobb's touchdown run went, right up the right side. It capped a five-play, 57-yard touchdown drive, and Auburn led 10-0. Baylor, though, able to move down the field and get points on the board, an 11-play, 75-yard touchdown drive capped by a 14-yard pass to Lewis Brown. It was a drive aided by two defensive pass interference flags, and Baylor able to get their first points on the board. Auburn then got it back and moved down the field 11 plays, and they moved well. They had plenty of time. They'd worked the ball inside the red zone. A sack on second and 10 at the 18, though, gave the Tigers a long third down conversion attempt, and on a third and 18 play at the 26, Byron Brown's pass was deflected and intercepted. And that was the last offensive play for Auburn. Baylor ran it once and ran out the clock in the first half. So 10-7 is the score. Tigers lead by three here at the half over the Baylor Bears. We'll give you the numbers from the first half of play when we come back to Atlanta. That is when the Truckworks Halftime Report continues in a moment.
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5: Thank you, Mark Aston. Welcome to another season. It is 10-7. Auburn leads Baylor. Baylor will get the ball first to start the second half. Specialist for Auburn already. Coming out onto the field, Auburn University marching band put on an outstanding show. You'll get to see them next week at Jordan-Hare Stadium. Let's get into the stats here. It was interesting. In the first quarter, Auburn led 3-0 after the first quarter, but the stats wouldn't have told that story. Baylor really had sizable advantages in numbers of plays and time of possession and yards, and they just turned it over when they got on the other side of the 50. Well, in the second quarter, those numbers evened up, and it's a pretty close statistical comparison. Baylor with 15 first downs, Auburn with 12. Bears rushed 23 times for 36 yards. Auburn 19 rushes, 59 yards. DJ Lagway for Baylor, 17 of 25, 199 yards, one touchdown, one interception. Auburn sacked him once. Byron Brown, 15 for 21 for 145 yards. He did not have a touchdown pass. He was sacked four times. Through two incompletions, and so total plays, boy, 88 total plays in the first half between these two teams. Baylor, 48 plays, 235 yards. Auburn ran 40 plays of its own for 204 yards, so right around that 5 yard per play mark for both of these teams. Baylor held the ball 3.5 minutes longer, 16:42 to 13:18. On third and fourth down, the Bears were 5 of 11, 4 of 10 on third, 1 of 1 on fourth down. It was a big conversion. Auburn, 5 of 10 in third down conversions. Red zone trips, Tigers 1 for 2, and the Bears 1 for 1. They turned it over a couple of times in between the 50 and the 20. Some of the individual numbers for Auburn rushing the ball. Jeremiah Cobb, 5 carries, 23 net yards. Byron Brown with 12 carries in the first half, a net of 4. He gained 32, but those 4 sacks took him back 28 yards. So 12 carries, 4 yards for Auburn's quarterback in the first half. Rushing for Baylor, Dawson Pendergrass, 9 carries, 34 yards, just under 4 per carry. Caden Knighton, 7 carries, 24 yards for almost 3.5 yards per carry. Leading receiver in the first half for either side was Gavin Freeman for Baylor. He hauled in 7 balls on 9 targets, 87 yards, 7 catches, 87 yards. Lewis Brown, the fourth, caught the touchdown pass, one of his 5 catches for 62 yards. Auburn spread it around. Jeremiah Coger, 3 catches for 56. Jake Johnson, 3 catches for 20. Keyshawn Singleton, 2 catches for 26 yards. He's now caught a pass in 16 straight games. And Bryson Washington got a couple of catches out of the backfield for 13 yards. Palmer Williams, the punter for Baylor, kicked it away twice for an average of 50 yards per punt. Hudson Cock, 3 punts for 140 yards, an average of 46.7. Tackles for Auburn, Elijah Melendez, half a dozen stops in that first half. One of the game captains for the Tigers. He now, that is a new career high with 6 tackles. Eric Winters, 5 tackles, including 2 for loss. That's a career high for the sophomore safety. Gavin Jenkins had 4 tackles. Xavier Adkins had 4 tackles as well. Travion Barnes, the leading stopper for Baylor. He had 5 tackles in the first half. Kylan Reed had 4. Devin Turner, Devontae Tizzino had 3 tackles apiece. It is 10-7. Auburn. Tigers will be on defense first when the second half gets underway. And we will have that for you when we come back to Atlanta. Auburn making its way out of the tunnel now. Baylor, still no sign of the Bears other than specialists on the field as we approach about 3 minutes to go before the second half of this ballgame. Again, Auburn 10, Baylor 7. You've been listening to the Truckworks Halftime Report. 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

0: that first fumble when he tried to jump over the Auburn defender. You see, after that, he's been gimpy. And they, like you said, and they taped their right ankle. And I think if you're Auburn, it eliminates the read option play for him and even his scrambling ability. But he does have a strong arm. He does get the ball out quick when he needs to. So if I'm Auburn, if you have trust in your corners, then maybe you can put a little bit more pressure on DJ Lagway, see if you can force him to get some errant throws and get some interceptions.
1: Connor Gibbs will kick this one away. Knighton, Caden Knighton, to return if he gets the opportunity for Baylor. High and deep, and there will be no return. 8 yards deep into the end zone, and now Lagway back onto the field. His father, Derek, a running back for the Bears from 97 to 2001. He played 40 games at Baylor, 185 rushes, 711 yards, and 6 touchdowns for Baylor. So DJ, a second-generation Baylor Bear, with his team down 3 and the ball first and 10 at the Baylor 25-yard line.
0: And Baylor's known for their offenses throughout the years, even from back in the RG3 days. They've known to be able to throw the football around and having a potent offense.
1: From the right hash mark, first down. Man goes in motion across the set. Lagway turns and hands the ball to the tailback, and he's taken down behind the line of scrimmage. No gain on the play. The stop made by Deshaun Womack, the senior out of Baltimore for Auburn.
0: Yeah, good job by Deshaun Womack of staying home backside. You got to take on the blocker, but then he understood, I can't just chase down backside. I can't chase down front side. I got to stay home backside and play my assignment, which got him the tackle for a loss.
1: Right now, the tail back to the right, second down and 10 from the 25 for Baylor. Lagway throws, pass is incomplete. He was trying to get it to Gavin Freeman, who was open, but he led him too much in front of Eric Winters. Here's third down and 10 for Baylor.
0: Yeah, Auburn has struggled this evening defending those in-breaking slant routes. Right there, Freeman running another one wide open. Lagway just kind of led him too much on it. It's third and 10 as Auburn decides to blitz DJ Lagway with a gimpy ankle, or they play coverage.
1: Baylor 4 of 10 in the first half on third down. This is third and 10 from the 25. Lagway throws it up the sideline. Pass is caught.
0: Out of bounds.
1: Or he's out. He was caught it. Gavin Freeman caught it but was out of bounds at the 45-yard line, and it's a 3-and-out for the Auburn defense.
2: An incomplete pass, it's fourth down.
0: Yeah, another great throw by DJ Lagway, putting that ball back shoulder. And you can see the right foot, the right out of bounds.
1: And then he dropped it.
0: He dropped it.
1: Second 3-and-out for the Auburn defense. 3-and-out tracker driven by Truckworks, official commercial truck dealer of the Auburn Tigers. Christian Neptune stands at the 30 to take this punt from the All-American Palmer Williams, who booms it, and it's a dandy. Fair catch called for by Neptune near the 21-yard line. So Auburn's defense holds 3 and out on Baylor's first drive, and now the Auburn offense out there after that 54-yard punt by Palmer Williams.
0: Yeah, good job by Auburn defense there to force a 3 and out. You know, Baylor had an opportunity to hit a slant route to Freeman, but led him a little bit too much. Now gets Auburn offense back the ball. Can they go to the distance of the field and get a touchdown on this drive?
1: From the right hash mark, it will be first and 10 for Auburn from its 21. 14-16 to go in the third quarter. Auburn holding on to a 10-7 lead. Jake Johnson, tight end, splits wide right for the Tigers. Pair of receivers left. Now man goes in motion across the set for the Tigers. Play action, throw it to the sideline, pass complete, Singleton. Singleton a couple yards up the sideline, put his head down. They'll give him 2.5 yards, and it will be second down at about 8 for the Tigers.
0: And try to run the wide receiver screen, bringing Chaz Nimrod in motion to get man his own.
1: Play action, Brown in the pocket, throws to the sideline, complete to Singleton. Singleton stood up, but he's got an Auburn first down. Near the 32-yard line. First down, Auburn.
0: Yeah, I like the play design on that. Quick ball fake to Jeremiah Cobb. Keyshawn Singleton run a 10-yard stop route. Got cushion up top by the Baylor defender.
1: And this time, Cobb will run it. Seam to the right side. He's to the 40s. And leans forward to the Auburn 41-yard line, about a yard shy of the first down. We'll give him 8, second down and 2 for the Tigers.
0: Yeah, that's the same play Cobb scored on early in the ball game.
1: From the hash, second down and 2. Cobb again, First down and more. 45 across the 45 to the 46. And that's an Auburn first down. 4 yards.

0: yards on the carry. Make it five for Jeremiah Cobb and a first down, the second of this drive for the Auburn offense. Ball out to the 46 from the right hash. Play action. Brown to the sideline. Pass is caught. Singleton. Singleton to the 35-yard line. And that's another Auburn first down.
1: Yeah, another one of those quick ball fakes by Byram and then throwing a stop route to Keyshawn Singleton up top. At that time, he ran at 15 yards. A little catch and run, gain of 20.
0: To the Baylor 35-yard line. Low snap. Brown's going to run this when he gets hit. Springs forward, spins near the 30-yard line. It's good effort by Byron Brown to get 4 yards after a low snap to him.
1: Yeah, fake toss sweep to Jeremiah Cobb to the field. Byron cuts it up inside, able to spin to pick up a gain of 4 yards on a tough run.
0: Second down for Auburn from the Baylor 31-yard line between the hashes. Brown from the gun. Byron looks and he throws. The pass is complete to the sideline. Near the 25-yard line, number 5, Chaz Nimrod for Auburn.
1: Baylor trying to switch defense now. They try to sub guys in. It's 3rd and 1 for Auburn.
0: 3rd and 1 for Auburn from the Baylor 25. Brown, Cobb, head forward. Second effort. First down to the 27-yard line. And this drive continues for the Tigers. After a 3-and-out by the Baylor offense coming out of halftime, this Auburn offense is on the move right now into Baylor territory.
1: Yeah, Auburn with 5 transfer offensive linemen starting today. It takes a little bit of time to get in the rhythm and build that chemistry between 5 guys. It seems like they got a little bit of a rhythm coming out of halftime. As Coach said, reset.
0: Singleton gets single coverage wide right. Nimrod wide left. Cobb the tailback. Coger goes in motion. Brown in the pocket with time. Now going to run it. He goes down at the 23. Oh, he had a man open at the goal line, didn't he? Yeah. He had Singleton open in the end zone.
1: Yeah, I think Byron clapping because he knew he came off that one just a little bit too soon. Singleton running a post corner post.
0: Oh, he was wide open.
1: Wide open going to the back front pylon. It just came off of him a little soon.
0: Second down for the Tigers. From the left hash. Brown's going to run it. Byram hit at the line of scrimmage and taken down at the 25.
1: Yeah, Baylor's doing a nice job of containing Byram on QB run plays, especially those design draw plays. Once you cross the 30-yard line, he scored 51 touchdowns in the red zone for Coach Gordon and Golish throughout the years.
0: This is 3rd and 13 for Auburn. Auburn's 6 of 11 on third down today from the left hash mark. Snap to Byram. With some time, flips it over the middle, almost intercepted. Trying to get it to Jake Johnson, but it was underthrown and nearly picked off on the play.
1: Yeah, he's trying to throw that one to Jake Johnson, like I said, on a crossing route. That one just kind of slide a little bit to your left and just lead him out in front. And you'll have a big play. He kind of had his body turned a little bit awkward, trying to throw it back across his body.
0: 44-yard field goal attempt by McPherson inside the left hash mark. Trying to extend the Auburn lead. Snap down. Kick is on the way by McPherson. And he missed it. He pulled it wide left. His first miss in 15 made field goals.
1: I wonder if he felt the pressure coming off the edge. That time, Baylor got a good jump on the snap. Felt like he had to quicken up his kick and pulled it to the left.
0: 9:57 remaining in the third quarter. Your score, Auburn 10, Baylor 7. Baylor ball when we return to Atlanta as Auburn football continues in a moment.
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0: .957 remaining in the third quarter. Baylor ball, first and 10 after the missed field goal by the Tigers. Auburn leads Baylor by a score of 10-7. 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A year ago, Auburn held three opponents to 7 points or less in the first half. Kentucky, Georgia, and Ball State. They only won one of those ball games a year ago. Auburn's got to find a way to finish.
1: Yeah, Auburn's got to find a way to finish drives. It's all right before halftime, not being able to get those 3 points. And then right there having another promising drive deep into the red zone and end up having a missed field goal.
0: First down for Baylor just across its own 20-yard line from the right hash. Lagway looks, he throws, passes complete across the middle to Jaden Porter, and he's near the 39-yard line for a first down for Baylor.
1: Yeah, slant route, again, has been the bread and butter for this Baylor offense.
0: Taken down at the 37, first down for Baylor. From the hash, handoff, tailback up the middle. Stood up, still stays on his feet. Gets across the 40 and near the 42-yard line for Baylor. Pendergrass with the carry. 5 yards for Dawson Pendergrass. Auburn leads 10-7, Baylor ball. Second and 5 for Baylor at its 42. Pendergrass again with a hole across the 45-yard line and out to the 47. Should be enough for a first down, and it is for Baylor.
1: Yeah, Baylor hitting that ball inside with Pendergrass. He does a really nice job of just falling off that first initial hit and keeping his legs and shoulders going.
0: First down for Baylor at the Bear 42. Lagway to throw it. Across the middle, pass is complete. That guy out to the Auburn 37-yard line, Gavin Freeman.
1: Again, hitting Freeman from that slot position, running another inside breaking route as Auburn decided to bring blitz that time to pressure DJ Lagway, but he gets the ball out of his hands very quick. And that time, Sylvester Smith-Reed just kind of gave a little bit too much cushion to Freeman on the slot.
0: Freeman's seventh catch. His father played at Oklahoma. He transferred to Baylor from Oklahoma State. First down at the Auburn 37-yard line. Handoff, tailback. Back to the line of scrimmage. Maybe a yard on the play, and that's about all. Darian Smith with the catch, with the tackle after a 3-yard gain. Second down from the Auburn 33. Lagway looks, he throws, passes caught inside the 25-yard line. Gavin Freeman again. Freeman running out of the slot with his 8th catch of the ball game.
1: Freeman kind of reminds you of Wes Welker, that played for the Patriots back in the day. where he's not a big guy body, but he always finds the open field.
0: He's in the slot wide left. 9 catches over 100 yards. And they look that way again, and it's overthrown. Freeman was open as he was breaking to the Auburn sideline.
1: Yeah, that time he's wide open again. But I think Jared Smith kind of forced that ball to go over his head, trying to drop back into zone coverage.
0: Freeman, 5'9", 189 from Oklahoma City. Lagway now 20 of 31 for 235 yards, a touchdown and an interception. Second and 10. From the Auburn 24, Lagway, handoff, Pendergrass. Pendergrass down to the 21-yard line.
1: Got 3rd down and 7 coming up for Baylor. Auburn has gotten beat on those inside breaking routes, so you got to find out where's Freeman at. I would probably come up and put a little bit of pressure on him so he don't get off the line of scrimmage so freely.
0: He's in the slot to the left. Lagway looks the other way, throws to Pendergrass. Pendergrass taken out of bounds. I think he's going to be short of the first down as he goes out of bounds at the 17-yard line.
1: Yeah, it's going to be 4th and 2. It looks like Baylor's going to go for it. But again, find out where Pendergrass is. Lagway is gimpy, so I wouldn't expect him to probably keep the ball, but you got to keep an eye on Pendergrass, maybe handing the ball off to him. There's one or two guys I'm eyeing. It's Pendergrass and Freeman.
0: Freeman in the slot to the left. Pendergrass now to the left and now in motion out of the backfield. Throw across the middle. Incomplete. Incomplete intended for Porter. Rayshon Pleasant defending an Auburn holds on 4th down.
1: Really nice job by Rayshon Pleasant on that. We've been getting beat on the slant route, whether it's been the inside or outside. That time on 4th down, DJ Durkin dials up cover 0 blitz. And they know the ball has to come out. Rayshon Pleasant playing the ball perfectly on that. The Porter getting his hand in there, knocking that ball out. Turnover on downs for Auburn.
0: Went to the short side of the field, but came up empty, and Auburn takes over on downs. 1st down for Auburn when play resumes. 6:09 in the third. Auburn 10, Baylor 7. Back to Atlanta. And this is the Auburn Sports Network.
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0: Back at Mercedes-Benz Stadium, 6:09 in the third, Auburn on offense. First down for the Tigers. Auburn leads at 10-7. We'll send it downstairs. Ronnie Brown with a Cook's pest control update.
13: All right, guys, something to be on the lookout for. Auburn, outside linebacker slash DN, Womack has been ruled. I think, well, they haven't ruled him out yet. He's trying to give it a go. Grimacing it on his face. He has a sleeve on his right knee or a knee brace that he's put on. So that's something to watch out for. He did it on the previous third down when Baylor had the ball two series ago, and he got up. Looked like it was the ankle. The training staff had him over here doing some workout. He's giving a little bit of nod of his head that I don't know. I'm not sure if I can go. So that's something to watch out for as Auburn takes the defensive side here after this offensive series.
0: And it will start at the 17-yard line, left hash mark for the Tigers. Byron Brown with Jeremiah Cobb to his right. And Cobb with the carry. Cobb, 20. And Cobb is wrestled down at the 23-yard line.
1: Jeremiah Cobb was one step away from breaking that one for a big gain.
0: He gets six on the play, second and four for Auburn. Boardingham sets up outside the right tackle. Brown rolls to his right. Looks, he throws. His man is open, pass is caught. Singleton, shy of the 40, gets forward for an Auburn first down. They'll give him the 41-yard line.
1: Also going to get a late hit on the quarterback as well, so probably tack on another 15. But what a great job by Keyshawn Singleton coming to bat for a gain of 18.
0: Let's pause 10 seconds for station identification on the Auburn Sports Network.
14: WVRK Columbus.
0: Kedrick Walker is the man down for
15: Baylor.
0: Personal
15: foul, roughing the passer with targeting. Ooh. Number 36, defense, 15-yard penalty, automatic first down. The ruling on the field of targeting is under further review.
0: And Kedrick is the one that is down for Baylor as well. He got the worst end of that one. Boy, he came right up into the face mask of the Auburn quarterback, who was able to make the throw. And Auburn gets a first down. 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
1: Yeah, definitely a late hit.
0: Now, Walker's walking off the field. He may be done for the day if that targeting holds up. Good throw by Brown to Singleton. And Auburn has a first down and more into Baylor territory, just inside the Baylor 44-yard line. Well, that was a high hit by Walker.
1: Yeah, he ran right into the face of Byron, hit him up high.
0: And Walker was able to walk off under his own power. Medical report brought to you by East Alabama Health.
15: After review, there is no foul for targeting on the play. However, the 15-yard penalty for roughing the passer is still enforced. First down, Auburn.
0: All right, so Auburn does get the ball at the 44. Healthcare, that's East Alabama Health. Healthcare provider and the choice for Auburn families everywhere. East Alabama Health changing what's possible. So Walker can stay in the game, but it is a late hit on the Auburn quarterback and a first down for Auburn to the Baylor. Now 45-yard line.
1: Yeah, Auburn in great field position again. See if they can finish off this drive better than they have the last two after moving the ball really well down the field.
0: Koger and Spencer wide left for the Tigers. Singleton lines up in the slot to the right. That's the short side of the field. Low snap. Brown taken down behind the line of scrimmage at the 49. They brought the blitz.
1: Yeah, Garrett Ponder, just a great play on the edge. If Byron could have got a chance to turn the corner, he might have had something, but Ponder did a good job of setting the edge and getting the legs of Byron on that one.
0: Redshirt senior from St. Petersburg, Florida. 5-yard loss. Brown, play action, throws it to the sideline and over the head of Koger, who actually got a hand on that one near the Baylor 35-yard line. It's going to bring up third down and long for Auburn, third down and 15 for the Tigers.
1: Yeah, Byron tried to throw that ball with a flat defender on that one and get it out there to Koger.
0: Line to gain is the Baylor 34-yard line.
1: Baylor showing zero blitz.
0: and the right tackle, Stanton Vermeil, moved, but was he drawn offside? I think this is going to go against Baylor. We'll wait for the call from Tunashinda Salam.
15: False start.
0: Nope.
15: Number 65, offense. 5-yard penalty, third down.
0: They got Vermeil. So now it's third and 20 for Auburn.
1: Yeah, Baylor ran up late, showed cover zero blitz. That's third and 20 if you're Auburn. Maybe got the middle of the field here.
0: From the right hash mark, Cobb flanks Brown. The snap to Byram. Pressured. Floats it forward for Jeremiah Cobb, 50 to the 45. And that's where he is taken down on the play. Just a pitch forward to Jeremiah Cobb. Auburn able to get back near the original line of scrimmage. And now you have fourth and 11.
1: Yeah, they're trying to go to Neptune over the middle. Neptune running that middle sit route, trying to get to the sticks almost and sit down over the middle of the field. Byron not able to get the ball to him. And then try to, last minute, was able to make a good play by getting the ball out to Jeremiah Cobb to make something out of nothing. See if they can pooch punt him deep in here.
0: Jaden McGowan to take this punt as Hudson Cock tries to pin Baylor deep. Steps into that one. High. Fair catch. Nope, ball bounces around the 10. Bounces, takes a Baylor bounce. And all things considered, Baylor with pretty good field position at its 15-yard line.
1: Yeah, that's a decent kick. If they could have caught it, it would have been inside the 10, but it made a bounce for Baylor's way.
0: So Baylor ball, first and 10 from its own 15. 4:08 remaining in the third quarter of play. Auburn 10, Baylor 7. Stay tuned. Auburn football continues in a moment.
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21: 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Alex Golish looks back at today's game and previews kickoff on the plains. 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Now, back to more of the Tigers and Bears.
0: All right, Mark Aston, thank you. Red Hobart, in charge of external affairs in Auburn's athletic department, will also join us Wednesday night out of Baumhauer's Victory Grill. We'll talk about all the changes, improvements at Jordan-Hare Stadium as Auburn gets ready for that home opener, kick off the plains against Southern Mississippi. SeatGeek makes it easy to find tickets so you can be a part of all the action this season. Whether you're buying or selling tickets, SeatGeek is the official ticket marketplace of Auburn football. Let's go, Tigers. SeatGeek, 10-7 Auburn, 4:08 to go in the third. Baylor ball, first and 10 at its 15-yard line. Michael Turner, the tailback, flanking DJ Lagway. Double wide receivers right and left for the Bears. Ball from the left hash mark at the 15-yard line. And movement by the Auburn the Baylor offense as Auburn's defense just moved laterally.
1: Yeah, once Auburn stemmed, Baylor line.
15: False start, number 74, offense, 5-yard penalty, first down.
0: Fourth penalty against Baylor. First and 15 from the 10 for the Bears. Same formation. Snap to Lagway. With some pressure, flips it forward, incomplete. Almost looked like a little bit of a screen intended for Turner, but was far overthrown with great pressure from Jared Smith coming off the right edge for Auburn.
1: Yeah, that delayed screen and kind of a chip screen where he chips and sneaks out, but the back fell down.
0: Yeah.
1: And it almost been an interception by Gatkins.
0: Well, not only did the back fall down, the tackle fell down as well. We were run over by Jared Smith. Second and 15. Auburn brings an extra man. Lagway to the sideline. Incomplete. Trying to find his tight end again. Matthew Kloppenstein down the Auburn boundary.
1: Yeah, he's seen Baylor try to make that play three times or try to throw that ball on that wheel route. Auburn's defended the last three times better than the first half.
0: Baylor 4 of 12 on third down. This is third and 15 from the 10 for Baylor. Play action by Lagway. Gets some pressure. He throws. Ball is incomplete. Incomplete at the 20-yard line. Trying to go to DeBron Hampton.
1: And Elijah Melendez almost got the interception, but able to get the hand in there to deflect that ball. Great job by Auburn defense to force a three and out.
0: Third three and out for the Auburn defense. 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An opportunity for Auburn to get terrific field position pending this punt with Neptune back.
1: And that's a dangerous return if he get an opportunity to return this.
0: Williams, a low snap, gets it away, and it's a boomer. Neptune calls for a fair catch at the 36-yard line. Well, that young man for Baylor is a weapon. Big teams or Big 12 special teams player of the year last year. That was a 54-yarder when Baylor absolutely needed one.
1: Yeah, that's why he's up for a Ray Guy Award.
0: Yes.
1: Inside, you can make kicks like that. A changed field position. Auburn having a chance to get the ball close to the 50, then he booms one and keeps Auburn on their side of the football field.
0: Byron Brown in this game has gone over 10,000 yards in total offense in his career. And he will open up on this drive, first and 10 from the Auburn 36. Cobb goes in motion, Mabson in motion out of the Auburn backfield, sets up in the slot. First down from the right hash mark. The snap to Brown. Byram looks. He throws. The pass is complete to Mabson to the 41-yard line. Taken down by Devin Turner. 5 yards on the game.
1: Yeah, they had Neptune lined up in the back, or Deshaun Spencer lined up in the backfield on that last play.
0: Second down for Auburn. A high snap. Brown's going to run it. Byram forward. Bulls his way across the 45 and an Auburn first down.
1: Yeah.
0: Or now they're going to say it's short.
1: Yeah, didn't catch the snap clean on that one. Instead of handing it off, Byron just took it amongst himself and ran inside to get as much as he can get, making a third and one.
0: This is third down, and this is a short yarded situation, and Brown is under center. Now Auburn breaks it back, and Brown goes in the shotgun in an empty set. Wide, three wide left. And I think Baylor may have jumped offside. That's what Auburn is certainly saying.
1: Yeah, Auburn look like they're going to do the tush push, and then they shift out to shotgun. And then I don't know if the Baylor defensive lineman jumped in a neutral zone, which caused the offensive lineman to move
0: this
1: and react.
0: This Big 12 crew confers back at the 35-yard line.
15: False start. Number 79, offense, 5-yard penalty, third down.
0: They got Joe Simmons.
1: Oh, see, I see the defensive lineman for Baylor. He clapped, and when he clapped, Joe Simmons.
0: You can't do
1: jumped.
0: That.
1: You're not supposed to be able to clap. Auburn experienced that last year against Georgia. The whole clapping timeout situation. Yeah.
0: Third and six now for Auburn. Back to the Auburn 40. From the gun, Brown.
1: Got him.
0: Ball was fumbled on the snap.
1: Yeah, gonna get Baylor offsides on defense.
0: Yeah, a flag thrown. And let's wait and make sure.
1: Yeah, Baylor jumped offsides. Auburn tried to snap the ball and run a free play.
0: Is this gonna be third and one?
15: Offside, number 10, defense. He was in the neutral zone at the snap. It's a 5-yard penalty, third down.
0: Now that's smart on Cole Best to get the snap off with the defender in the zone.
1: Yeah, they could have been able to get it back to the quarterback on that smart play, but if he could have got it back to Byron really good, you had Keyshawn Singleton beating his guy by 5 yards.
0: All right. Third and one again. And Auburn back to the shotgun. Empty set for Byron Brown. The snap. Brown's going to run it. Byron hit at the line of scrimmage, spins forward. And it will depend on the spot as to whether he got the first down.
1: I think he was down when he reached for the first down. I think he got the first down.
0: Ball came out.
15: The ruling on the field is the runner was down prior to the ball coming loose. It is a first down, Auburn.
0: Phew. Boy, boy. The draw by Byram hit behind the line, spun forward. He's definitely down when the ball comes out. First down for Auburn. All of that to get 1 yard and a first down. Brown hands it off to Omar Mapson. Cross midfield, 45. Hit and really driven down, but that's a first down as he gets to the 41-and-a-half-yard line. Up Baylor, it's a first down for Omar Mapson of the Auburn offense.
1: Yeah, great job. We had a couple big runs off their right side.
0: Quickly back to the line. Mapson again. Mapson tripped up. And he gets close to the 35. They'll give him the 36.
1: Yeah, Ramil and Skinner doing a nice job in run blocking.
0: Second and three. Mapson again. And Mapson drilled at the 35-yard line. It's going to bring up third down and about 2.5 for Auburn.
1: Yeah, big Devontae Tozino coming down the line of scrimmage, making a big hit on Omar Mapson on that play. Making a third and four for Auburn.
0: Nose of the football just inside the Baylor 35. Third down and three for Auburn. Brown, handoff. Mapson stood up behind the line, and he's going to lose yardage.
1: Auburn might go for it here. I think that was the intention. When you run a play like that on third down, you're probably anticipating going for it on fourth down.
0: Really good job that time for Baylor. Coming up, Devin Turner. And Auburn will try to pin Baylor deep.
1: Yeah, Devin Turner came unblocked on that last play.
0: Baylor will not send anybody deep.
1: Will Auburn run a fake here?
0: Clock is down to 3 on the play clock. There's the snap. No, it is a fake. And forward, and I think it's going to be short of the first down. Auburn ran to the fake to the up man. He needed to get to about the 33, and he only got to the 34-yard line.
1: Yeah, they're trying to run the fake to Omar Mapson in the second. And one of his guys got tripped up. The tight end, Johnson, got kind of pushed back until his run lane. which kind of messed up his opportunity to make a cut.
0: A direct snap. Mabson fought off one guy, but Baylor with good pursuit. And Omar came up about a yard shy of the first down. And Baylor takes over on downs. With Auburn leading 10-7 and 3 seconds remaining in the third quarter of play. Baylor ball, first and 10 at its 34-yard line. Final snap of the third quarter. Handoff, Pendergrass. And Pendergrass stood up at the line but falls forward. And Pendergrass out to the 39-yard line as
15: the third quarter
0: comes to a close. Our score at the end of three, the same score we had at the half, Auburn 10, Baylor 7. Stay tuned. 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
25: Brad Law in Atlanta, game update or game recap, third quarter recap. Tigers held the ball 10 minutes. Defense only on the field 5 minutes for the Tigers in that third quarter. Auburn with 111 total yards of offense, Baylor with 63. Neither team converted Baylor did not convert a third down in the third quarter. Auburn was 2 for 5. On third down, your total stats through three quarters. Auburn now has outgained Baylor 315 to 298. Tigers over 100 yards rushing, 210 yards passing. Time of possession now slightly in Auburn's favor as well. One of the big differences, tackles for loss, 5 sacks for Baylor, and more tackles for loss for that Bears defensive front. As it is right now, it's Baylor with the ball. Auburn leads 10-7. Nobody scored in the third quarter, so the Tigers carry a 10-7 lead into the fourth quarter. This game recap has been brought to you by Wind Creek Resort Casinos. Make every moment your winning moment. Fourth quarter, the final 15 minutes, and the Tigers nursing a 3-point lead. Andy Burcham, Jason Campbell tell you the story.
0: Second and 5 for Baylor as the fourth quarter begins from the Baylor 39-yard line, left hash mark. Pendergrass with the carry into the clear 45-yard line and across the 45 for a Baylor first down. He gets to the 46.
1: Yeah, Pendergrass running behind the right guard and on that play, Asher Hale.
0: Pendergrass again fights his way forward. From the 45, he gets near midfield. Again, Pendergrass did not play against Auburn a year ago. He was injured in the preseason, missed the season. Nice. 11 career touchdowns, over 1,000 yards in his career today, 15 carries for 59 yards. Second and five. Pendergrass again hit behind the line of scrimmage and taken down by Chris Murray.
1: Yeah, Pendergrass, one of those big running backs, 6'2", 225 pounds. It's kind of wear on you as the game continues to go. But the good thing for Auburn, their defense was only out there for 5 minutes in that third quarter.
0: Their big right tackle, Caden Soraki, at 6'9", 309, stays down. And the training staff, the medical staff, is out to look at Soraki.
15: Time out on the field for an injury.
0: This is his 23rd start today. We're in the fourth quarter, 13:57 remaining. Auburn 10, Baylor 7. Baylor, third and five from the 49 when we return, as Auburn football continues in a moment.
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25: Brad Law back in Atlanta checking the Yellowwood scoreboard. Not a lot of close games here in week one going on at the moment, but Boise State bidding for the upset at second-ranked Oregon. Ducks lead 27-24, but the Broncos are driving early fourth quarter. They've got the ball inside the Oregon 40-yard line. That's a Yellowwood scoreboard. Back to Andy Burcham.
0: All right, Brad, thank you. Caden Soraki came off the field under his own power but went to the injury tent, that big right tackle, as Baylor sets up third and five at the 49. And Logan Moore has flipped. He's gone to the right tackle spot, taking over for Soraki. And Cole Rett goes in at left tackle now. On third and five, Pendergrass flanks Lagway. Auburn brings some pressure. And Pendergrass has the first down for the Baylor Bears going off the left side. First down inside the Auburn 45 to the 44.
1: Cody Sigler helmet came off. He's saying he got hands to the face. But he's holding his... But he has to go off the field
0: yes,
1: for a
0: does.
1: Play.
0: So Sigler out on the defensive front for Auburn. And a first down for Baylor.
1: Auburn defensive line got Dallas Walker, Malik Autry, Chris Murray, and Jared Smith.
0: First down at the Auburn 44 for Baylor. Pendergrass again inside the 40 and dives down to the 36-yard line.
1: Sylvester Smith-Reed coming up from his safety position, making that tackle.
0: This Baylor ball club starting to lean a bit right now on Dawson Pendergrass. Second and two for the Bears. Pendergrass again gets to the line of scrimmage, falls forward. He's going to be about a yard shy of the first down. It'll bring up third down and one for Baylor.
1: Yeah, DJ Lagway being basically a non-factor in the run game today since he hurt his ankle early in the first quarter.
0: Pendergrass comes out now for Baylor, and they'll bring Caden Knighton in at tailback on third down and a long one. Nose of the football near the Auburn 35-yard line. Knighton hit behind the line, and down he goes. Oh, Elijah Melendez came up to make the stop for the loss.
1: Elijah Melendez shot the gap like a lightning bolt, making a hit for a loss, making a fourth and five, 4-5 coming up here for Baylor, who will go for it.
0: And Knight will stay in the game at tailback.
1: Auburn's got to find out where Freeman is.
0: He's in the slot to the right. Now comes in motion across the set. Sets up in the slot to the left. Does Freeman. Third, fourth, and five. They floated across the middle. It's incomplete. They were trying to get it to Freeman. He ran into a double team, and Auburn takes over on downs.
1: Yeah, great job by Auburn defense. The defensive lineman also did not rush. He backed out. Freeman tried to run a crossing route. Sylvester Smith-Reed was on him anyways, but the ball gets tipped at the line of scrimmage. Big turnover for Auburn defense, giving the ball back to the offense. Let's see who tips the ball here.
0: I'm not sure anyone tipped it. I think it was just thrown high, Jason.
1: It looked like Jarrett Smith tipped it.
0: Either he tipped it or they were trying to throw over the top of him. Doesn't matter. Auburn has the ball. A big stop for the Auburn defense.
1: Huge stop.
0: And now Auburn with great field position, leading 10-7, 11:54 remaining in the fourth quarter. First and 10 at the Auburn 38. Ball between the hashes. Byron Brown in the shotgun. Brings a tight end in motion. The snap, the handoff. No play action. Throw it across the middle.
1: No.
0: Pass is intercepted at the 45-yard line by Baylor into Auburn territory. Third pick of the day against Auburn's quarterback.
1: Yeah, Auburn tried to run the play action fake to Jeremiah Cobb and try to throw the seam ball.
0: Micah Gifford with the pick for Baylor.
1: Second time, backside corner and the backside safety on this play. Micah Gifford getting the interception, setting Baylor up again inside the 50.
0: Baylor from the 49-yard line of Auburn. Tigers lead it 10-7, 11:46 to go in the fourth. I just don't think he saw Gifford coming across the middle.
1: Yeah, he never saw him coming backside. It's twice. The backside corner and backside safety was kind of reading the eyes of Byram and getting that interception.
0: Knighton is the tailback flanking Nimrod. Play action by DJ Lagway. He looks and he throws it up the field, incomplete. Intended for Lewis Brown, the fourth.
1: A good pressure by Jared Smith as well and Chris Murray. Use out the interception. First thing offenses like to do is take a shot. And Auburn was prepared for it on that play.
0: Brown had the touchdown catch in the first half. They were trying to go deep to him there. Second and 10 from the Auburn 49 for Baylor. 11:39 to go in the fourth. Auburn brings an extra man. Lagway with some time. Looks and he throws. Pass is incomplete. Trying again to get it to his tight end. This time it was Hawkins Pauley. Overthrew him. Pressure that time for Auburn from Xavier Atkins.
1: Xavier Atkins made a blitz again in the A-gap.
0: Cody Ziegler with a nice pop on the quarterback there as well.
1: And Lagway not being able to run when he move up in the pocket, making him one-dimensional trying to find the pass. See if Auburn does on third down. They decide to blitz again where they play cover two coverage.
0: Third and 10 for the Bears. The snap. Lagway in the pocket. Flips it to Knighton. Knighton at the 45, and Knighton down to about the 43-yard line. He'll be shy of the first down. Now does Baylor go for it again?
1: Yeah, I expect Baylor to still go for it. You're kind of in that in-between zone. Do you punt it deep or do you go for it here? But I think they're going to go for it, keeping their guys on the field, bringing Freeman back in the game. Also, Lewis Brown, the four, find the eyes on Freeman.
0: And to Kloppenstein, the tight end, who splits out widest to the right. Freeman in the slot to the right. Fourth and a four for the Bears.
1: Yeah, Auburn jumped, but they got back on sides, but they're going to get Auburn in neutral zone.
15: Offside, number 11, defense. Entered the neutral zone, drawing an offensive reaction. The five-yard penalty results in a first down.
0: Darian Smith, a little too anxious.
1: Yeah, you got to watch the ball on that. We can't get too anxious coming in the ball game. Yeah, he tried to get back on sides, but...
0: First down for Baylor. From the Auburn 38, Tigers up 10-7. Fourth quarter action. Hand off Knighton. And Knighton is swallowed up at the 36-yard line. He'll get a couple. Big Dallas Walker leading the charge for Auburn.
1: Yeah, both teams going to walk out here today. Understand they had some opportunities. But also notice the first game is so much to learn from.
0: Second and eight. Lagway with time in the pocket. Lots of time in the pocket.
1: Holden.
0: He looks, he throws, the pass is complete. Down to the Auburn 29-yard line. Auburn looking for a hold that will not come from this Big 12 crew.
1: Yeah, it should have been a holding against Darren Smith on this play, but they decided not to call it. Oh, definitely a holding. Oh, my goodness.
15: Time out on the field for an injured player.
0: That was Logan Moore with the hold that was not called. Pass complete to Jaden Porter. First down for Baylor at the Auburn 18. 9:56 to go in the fourth. Auburn 10, Baylor 7. Stay tuned. 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
0: 9:56 to go in the fourth. Baylor on the move. Tigers lead at 10-7. Baylor first and 10 at the Auburn 18. Injured Auburn player on that play, number 41, Jared Smith. He was able to leave the field under his own power. 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
1: Jared Smith, a big part of the Auburn defense today, headed to the tent. Hopefully it's nothing serious and he can come back in the game.
0: He had dropped back

0: Oh, but did a great job of pushing the receiver towards the sideline. Understand he got beat early in the game on a back shoulder play. This time, yeah. He got his head around, played it just perfectly, knocking that ball away. Does Baylor kick a field goal, or do they try and go for it here on fourth down? It looked like they're going for it on fourth down.
1: Fourth and one for Baylor at the Auburn 9. Pendergrass, the tailback. Hand off Pendergrass, and he's got the first down inside the 10.
0: It's going to be close.
1: He got it. He got the first down. First and goal for the Bears. Clock rolling. 8:16 and counting. Baylor trying to get its first lead of the day. Tigers lead at 10-7. Neither team has scored in the second half. Baylor first and goal from the Auburn 7-yard line. Lagway from the gun. Hand off Pendergrass. Stood up at the 5. Gets inside the 5.
0: Good job by Dallas Walker inside. Fighting off blockers. Able to get the initial hit on Pendergrass. Now, Auburn defensive backs be alert for the back shoulder, but also that inside quick slant. Auburn hard play action to Pendergrass. Know where Freeman is.
1: Second and goal from the 4 for Baylor. Baylor throws it to the back of the end zone on a play action fake, and nobody there.
0: Got a penalty flag and a boundary.
1: Xavier Atkins put all kinds of pressure on DJ Lagway. A flag thrown on the near sideline. That's the Baylor sideline.
0: Auburn might decline this.
1: It would bring third down and goal from the 4 if Auburn declines it. And they check with the Auburn head coach.
0: They're going to decline.
2: Illegal formation offense. There were more than 4 players lined up in the backfield. The penalty is declined. It's third down.
1: Third and goal from the 4 for Baylor.
0: Yeah, instead of making it 2nd and 9, Auburn's elected to go 3rd and 4 and see if they can force a negative play or bail himself another 4th down decision.
1: Knighton back into the game at tailback. From the left hash mark.
0: Auburn got everybody up on the line of scrimmage, playing man-to-man coverage.
1: Porter and Freeman wide right for Baylor. Freeman comes in motion. Lagway flushed out of the pocket, throws it, and it's in and out of the hands of the receiver. He tried to get it to Jaden Porter, who had his hands on the ball, but he rolled over, and it was incomplete.
0: Yeah, great play call to get him outside and get the running back running out to the flats. But Elijah Melendez, again, making a great play, great recovery. The time up just in time to get his hands on the right arm.
1: And Red Armstrong is out to try and nail his first college field goal that would tie the game.
0: Great play by Elijah Melendez.
1: A 22-yard field goal for the sophomore from Monument, Colorado, just inside the left hash mark. Kick is on the way, and the kick is good. And we are tied with 7 minutes and 12 seconds to go in the 4th quarter. Stay tuned for the Regions Bank postgame show. 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Auburn and Baylor are tied at 10. 7-12 to go in the 4th quarter, and Auburn football continues in a moment.
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2: 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Then, next week, kick off on the Plains against Southern Miss. Airtime is 3:45 Central next Saturday afternoon outside Jordan-Hare Stadium. 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
3: Boy, how many times was Auburn in this situation, in this position, a year ago?
4: As I run it, right, this is a similar situation to a year ago. Auburn six ball games was one-score games at the end. Can Auburn this time come out on the other side of it?
3: Modelo proud to sponsor the broadcast of Auburn football. The mark of those who know league or legacies aren't built overnight. Modelo, the mark of a fighter, 21 and older. Please drink responsibly. 7 minutes, 12 seconds remaining in the fourth. Auburn and Baylor are knotted at 10.
4: Yeah, see if Auburn can get, if Pleasant get a chance to return this. He is one of the better kick returners in college football. But they've been doing a good job of kicking the ball into the end zone, not giving him an opportunity to bring it out.
3: Rayshon back outside the right hash mark. Back at the goal line, the kickoff will go into, well, it's taken at the end or at the line by Gaskin, and Auburn called for the fair catch, and Auburn will have first and 10, and it's 25.
4: Yeah, they kicked it away from him.
3: First and 10 for Auburn at the 25-yard line. 7:12 to go in the fourth. Auburn and Baylor tied at 10, the only score of the second half. The field goal by Red Armstrong for Baylor.
4: Yeah, if I'm Auburn, I try to run the ball to that right side of the offensive line. They've been doing a really good job of getting some run plays there. And try to throw some control passes outside where they're getting one-on-one coverage with a little couple of soft zone.
3: Jeremiah Cobb is the tailback. First down for Auburn from the 25-yard line. Johnson comes in motion, the Auburn tight end. Play action, throw, pass, caught.
4: Pitch.
3: Out to the 37-yard line.
4: Nice.
3: Keyshawn Singleton with an Auburn first down.
4: Yeah, nice catch by Keyshawn Singleton, showing strong hands, reaching back behind him just a little bit to make that catch.
3: First down for the Tigers. Hand off up the middle, across the 40, out to the 41-yard line, a couple yards on the carry for Jeremiah Cobb, who is, well, the Auburn left tackle. Joe Simmons is the one that's slow to get up, but he goes back to the line of scrimmage. Second and 8 for Auburn. Ball at the Auburn 41. Brown looks and he throws to the sideline. Coger's got it at the 45-yard line. He's taken down there. It's going to bring up third down and about 3 for Auburn.
4: A third down and 3. Good job of Coger reaching down, catching that ball. Byron getting the ball outside. Enough for him to catch it, try to get upfield, making a 3rd and 3.
3: Auburn 7 of 15 on third down today. None bigger than this one right here.
4: So Auburn try to keep it with Byron to the boundary, or they throw to Keyshawn with all coverage up to the boundary.
3: From the 45, Auburn needs the 48 for a first down.
4: A Coker to the boundary.
3: From the left hash mark. Snap is a good one. Brown looks and he throws sideline. First down, Coger. Coger at midfield. First down for Auburn.
4: Yeah, Coger sitting to the boundary. Got off-field coverage. Baylor defensive back, Devon Jordan, kind of just giving him that. Good job of Auburn taking advantage of it.
3: Just across midfield. First down, Auburn. Hand off, Jeremiah Cobb bounces outside. Cobb lowers his shoulder and gets close to the Baylor 45-yard line. They'll mark him out of bounds at the 46.
4: And Jeremiah Cobb laying the lumber. Looked like on Jacob Redden.
3: No substitution. Second down and 6 for Auburn. From the Baylor 46, left hash mark. The snap to Cobb. Play action, Brown. With time. Now going to run it. Byron Brown angles to this sideline. Brown is taken down at the 45-yard line. He may have gotten a yard on the play. It's going to bring up third down and about four on the scramble by Byron Brown.
4: Trying to run a hard play action, Jeremiah Cobb and hit Keyshawn Singleton down the middle. But Baylor did a nice job of just dropping back in coverage.
3: Third and five for Auburn officially from the Baylor 44. Auburn needs just inside the 40-yard line for a first down. Brown from the gun, flushed out of the pocket. He rolls, he flips it forward. It's complete. First down down the sideline and out of bounds inside the 20.
4: Nice play by Byron on that one. Got initial pressure, kind of slid to his left a little bit. Didn't like anything downfield. All of a sudden saw Jeremiah Cobb in the flat, Shimrod in the flat. Flips it to him. Big play, head-up play by Byron.
3: 26 yards to the 18. Cobb the carry. Cobb head down for 2 yards on the play. He's down to the 16, and an Auburn lineman is down behind the line of scrimmage.
4: I look like Cole Skinner.
3: It is Skinner that is face down behind the play.
4: Got another Auburn.
3: And there's another lineman down in front of the play. So a couple of the Auburn offensive linemen are down. One of those being Cole Skinner. The other is Stanton Ramil. It's the right side of the Auburn offensive line that are both lying on their backs right now and getting treatment from the Auburn medical staff.
4: Yeah, that's been the side of the offensive line has done a really nice job of getting good push in the run game to the right, opening up holes on that right side. And one of they kind of got pinned in there together on that play.
3: Is that Jacob Strand? That's Strand and not Ramil. So it's the two guards that are down right now for Auburn. Auburn in the Chick-fil-A red zone. Clock stopped with 4:07 to go in the fourth quarter. When play resumes, second down and eight for Auburn. The Tigers will need two guards. Skinner is up, and he is walking off the field. They're still tending to Jacob Strand, who transferred to Auburn from Oregon State. Skinner, of course, with that group that came north, and he's pointing to his left shoulder. He came north with that crew from USF. Link Skinner has gone to the injury tent for Auburn. His backup, we believe, would be Jacoby Ward. The other backup on the other side would be Derek Plaz for Auburn. Auburn are going to have to replace both guards, at least for this next play.
4: Yeah.
3: At a huge point of the game on second and eight for Auburn.
4: Auburn in this
3: situation. From the Baylor 18.
4: In this situation, you're probably thinking, if you're going to run the ball, you got to run it to the left side where your two guys are still in. Make it Byron on a sweep play or Jeremiah Cobb, or you just try to find the off coverage as they've been doing going down the field and just hitting those quick hitters. See if you can get those two guys back in after sitting out of play.
3: Strand is now up. He is walking off the field as well.
4: We got both guards going out. So my bad, we got both guards going
3: Cale
4: out.
3: Cale Ellis is one of the guards that's coming in for Auburn. Cale Ellis, who as a freshman last year had a start at center for the Tigers.
4: Yeah, I imagine this is going to be like a quick hitter play, something fine, soft coverage.
3: And Jack Layer. So Layer and Cale Ellis are the guards in there right now for Auburn, replacing Strand and Skinner. Second and eight for Auburn from the Baylor 16-yard line. From the left hash mark, Cobb leads Byron Brown. Off the left side, Brown head down, up the sideline, out of bounds, shy of the first down. Oh, they mark him down at the 11.
4: Yeah, Auburn running a sweep play with Byron to the boundary, led by Jeremiah Cobb as a lead blocker. We got third and three.
3: Third and three. Auburn needs the Baylor 8 right here from the left hash. Play clock at 20 as Brown looks to the Auburn sideline. Brings Jake Johnson outside the left side. Brown's going to run it. Byron bounces outside 10. 5. Brown. Touchdown.
5: Touchdown, Byron Brown. Touchdown, Auburn. 11 yards for the lead.
4: Great play call by Auburn offense. Joe Gordon, Coach Golish on that series. Understanding you have two guys coming in off the bench that haven't had much playing time. It's a two-guard position. You do what? You run Byron on a sweep play the first time. The next time, you run him on an inside zone play. Great blocking also by the wide receivers to be smart down the field. Great touchdown run. Much-needed touchdown for the Auburn Tigers on that drive.
3: McPherson out for an all-important extra point. It is on the way. It is good. 89 of 89. It is Auburn career. And Auburn, using both the pass game and then the run game to get it into the end zone. Byron Brown going off the left side. He brought Jake Johnson over there outside the left tackle. And they punched him out. And Brown hit at the one and into the end zone for the Tigers. We'll send it down to the sideline. Cook's Pest Control sideline report. Ronnie Brown.
6: All right, gentlemen, sometimes we talk about unsung heroes. And sometimes you can make the play without making the play. Well, that last play with the lead block by Jeremiah Cobb, nobody's going to see it. It's not going to reach the stats. But him being able to seal that block to get Byron to the outside for that touchdown was a heck of a block, heck of a play. And he was an unsung hero, along with the two guards that came in fresh off the sideline and had to fill in.
3: Yeah, Jack Lair on that left side and Joe Simmons the tackle. SunSouth, John Deere drive summary for Auburn, 75 yards, 10 plays, 3 minutes and 50 seconds. 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Connor Gibbs on for the kickoff for the Tigers with Caden Knight in deep. And Gibbs boots it into the end zone. 3 minutes, 21 seconds to go in the fourth quarter. And Auburn back on top of Baylor by 7, 17-10.
4: Auburn got another player down.
3: Boy, how big now does it look for Auburn to limit Baylor deep in Auburn territory to that field goal and tie the game? And now Auburn's up a touchdown with its touchdown drive.
4: Yeah, that was huge, Andy. You talk about, you know, and to decline it, instead of making it 2nd and 9, made it 3rd and 4. And once they got the incompletion, they had to make a decision either to go for it and kick the field goal. They decided to kick the field goal, and it just made it a tie ball game. Now Auburn going the length of the field to tie the ball. I mean, they'll go up 17-10. Now the pressure hangs on Baylor.
3: You can hear the Auburn faithful. Let's go, Auburn. Baylor, 3 minutes and 21 seconds, 75 yards away. We are still trying to identify the injured Auburn player.
4: I can't tell you, pulled a hamstring or something running down the field.
3: Carlson is the injured Auburn player, one of Auburn's special teams. Matter of fact, he's one of Auburn's captains today, Kate Carlson. And he's able to walk off the field. All right. First down for Baylor at its 25-yard line. Auburn 17, Baylor 10, 3:21 to go in the fourth.
4: Jared Smith is back in the ball game, playing at the right end position. Darren Smith at left end. There's Dallas Walker inside.
3: Pendergrass the tailback for Baylor. Play action to him. Lagway into the pocket. Throws. Oh, it's almost intercepted. Oh, it was almost intercepted on the play. Oh, Andre Jordan Jr. dove and nearly came up with the pick.
4: Yeah, the corners had gotten better in the second half. The first half, kind of like they were trying to feel themselves out in the ball game. But here in the second half, they've tightened up coverage on these crossing routes and inside breaking routes on these slants and different things.
3: Brown wide left. Porter wide right. And Freeman in the slot to the right on 2nd and 10. Lagway looks. It's complete to Freeman. Dives forward. He's going to be about a yard shy of the first down.
4: Freeman running that stop route in between the zone. Auburn tried to run a fire zone, and he just found the soft spot. DJ Lagway able to find him.
3: Under 3 minutes to go, 3rd and 1. Pendergrass the carry. Pendergrass head down. And I believe he has the first down. He does. Just across the 35-yard line, and that's a first down for the Baylor Bears. Dallas Walker gets off the bottom of the pile for the Tigers.
4: Yeah, 2 minutes and 38 seconds to go in the ball game.
3: First down for the Bears from the Baylor 35-yard line. Play action, Lagway across the middle. Ball is tipped and incomplete. As we pause 10 seconds for station identification on the Auburn Sports Network.
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3: Second and 10 for Baylor at its 35. 2:24 to go in the fourth. Auburn 17, Baylor 10.
4: If you can't get there with the pass rush, put your hands up and deflect the ball.
3: Low snap to Lagway. With pressure in the pocket. Flips it out to Pendergrass, and it's incomplete. He was about 2 yards deep in the backfield, but the throw was a little bit low. And it's third and 10 for Baylor. Third and 10 for Baylor. Yes. At the Baylor 35.
4: Andy, that's where having a quarterback is having a right ankle issue, not able to pull the ball down and run, having to stay in a passing situation. Now it's third and 10 against this Auburn defense. Does DJ Brain blitz?
3: Freeman and Porter wide right. Tight end and Brown wide left. And a timeout called.
4: Auburn called timeout.
8: Auburn takes their first charge, timeout of the half, 30 seconds in late.
3: 2 minutes and 18 seconds. Make that 2 minutes and 19 seconds. They added a second. 2:19 to go in the fourth. A critical third and 10 coming up for Baylor, and it's a 35-yard line. Yeah. Auburn 17, Baylor 10.
4: Auburn looked like they were going to go cover zero blitz. And then DJ Durkin decided, didn't like the matchup probably with Freeman in the slot. He's been winning on some of those inside option routes. Decided to take a timeout.
3: Baylor is 6 of 19 on third down, but you got to figure in this situation, you're in four down territory.
4: Oh, yeah.
3: Regardless of where you are on the field, trailing by 7, near 2 minutes to go. We've got the 2-minute timeout coming up.
4: The other thing, they have 3 timeouts, so if they don't get it here, they could essentially punt it and see if they can hold Auburn with 3 timeouts and get a shorter field. But they've gone for it a lot today on fourth down, so I think this is 2-down territory for this team.
3: Now Baylor's already gone for it 4 times on fourth down. Third and 10 from the 35 for the Bears. Freeman in the slot to the left. Brown wide left. Porter wide right. The tight end is Hawkins Polly. High snap to Lagway. He looks and he throws it incomplete. Incomplete across the middle. The intended receiver was Porter. And now you get to make the choice. Fourth down. Fourth and 10 for Baylor from its 35 with 2:16 to go.
4: Yeah, essentially, that was a great play by Rayshon Pleasant. Playing the ball and also keeping his eyes back, but close enough to the defender, Porter, to force an errant throw. Now it's fourth down. So if you Baylor, you don't get this. Auburn essentially gets 5 more yards and get a field goal. Game over.
3: This could be your ball game here. Fourth and 10. Lagway with time. He throws it across the middle, and it's caught for a first down into Auburn territory. Gavin Freeman again with the catch.
4: Yeah, that guy Freeman, he's been that safety net all day for DJ Lagway. You know, on fourth down, that's where he's going to go.
3: The 2-minute timeout comes with Baylor. First and 10 at the Auburn 36-yard line. Auburn 17, Baylor 10. Stay tuned. This is the Auburn Sports Network.
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3: Boy, a year ago, Auburn had trouble stopping the tight end Michael Trigg for Baylor. Today, it's the slot receiver, Gavin Freeman. 11 catches, 149 yards, including that 33-yarder on 4th and 10 for Baylor that keeps the drive alive to the Auburn 36-yard line. 2 minutes to go, and the Tigers lead Baylor 17-10.
4: You look at the stat sheet, you say, man, both of these defenses kind of give up a lot of yards today. That typically happens when you have fast-paced offense, but what both of them has done very well, which yards don't concern of, is not giving up that many points and creating turnovers and getting sacks. Both of these defenses have played really good today when the ball game's on the line in red zone territory.
3: First and 10 for Baylor at the Auburn 36. Ball at the left hash mark. Tigers lead it by 7. Freeman and Brown wide left. Freeman in the slot. Single coverage on Jaden Porter, wide right to the Auburn sideline. Pendergrass is the tailback. 2 minutes to go in the fourth quarter. Lagway, the quarterback, gives the ball to Pendergrass. Pendergrass inside the 35. Boy, he always falls forward, doesn't he? He's down for 5 yards near the 31-yard line.
4: Yeah, I've been impressed with Pendergrass today, the way he runs the football and how he just always, you said, Andy, finds a way to fall forward for positive yards.
3: Second down and 6. Lagway, plenty of time. Lobs it to the end zone. In and out of the hands. That's a touchdown. That's a touchdown if he can hold on to it. Jaden Porter was open.
4: Man, Auburn caught a big break on that one. They ran a high-low situation with Freeman and Porter. Freeman runs the out route. Porter runs the post. Perfect throw. Just falls out of the hands of Porter. Auburn caught a major break on that one.
3: 3rd and 6. Baylor at the Auburn 32-yard line. Ball between the hashes. Auburn brings the blitz. Lagway looks up the seam, but pass is caught inside the 5. Caught by Porter. And Baylor will have 1st and goal inside the Auburn 5-yard line.
4: That time Porter made up for the easy touchdown catch that he dropped just a moment ago, coming right back that time, reaching out with one hand and pulling that ball in.
3: And Champ Anthony all over him, but he made the catch. 1st and goal from the 4 for Baylor. Ball at the right hash. Pendergrass flanks the quarterback, Lagway to his left. The snap. The handoff to Pendergrass. He's taken down near the line of scrimmage. He got maybe a yard on the play. 2nd and goal from the 3.5 for Baylor. 55 seconds and counting to go in the fourth quarter with Auburn leading 17-10.
4: If Auburn can hold on four straight tries here inside the five-yard line, it'll be a great stand for this Auburn defense as they bring in the big boys, Jordan Crawford and Dallas Walker on the inside.
3: Second and goal from the three for Baylor. Play clock, or the game clock, is down to a half minute. From the gun, Lagway to Pendergrass. Pendergrass hood up the line of scrimmage and driven back. And the clock is stopped with 17 seconds to go.
8: Bill takes their first charge timeout of the half, 30 seconds in length.
3: I think he may have lost a yard, maybe 2 yards on that play. It's going to be third down and goal from the five with 17 seconds remaining.
4: They'll be alert for the tight end. They have to be alert for Freeman and those back shoulder throws that they try to make on the outside. You see Auburn playing press coverage. It's basically a two-play game here.
3: Third and goal from the five when play resumes with 17 seconds to go in the fourth quarter and Auburn holding on to a 17-10 lead.
4: Who can make the play for Auburn defense? Two plays in a row. See if you can keep them out of the end zone. It'd be a great stand in week one. Defense has played good.
3: Snap will come just inside the right hash mark. Kloppenstein and Brown stack up wide left. Freeman, widest right. With Pendergrass, the tailback, on third and goal from the five. Freeman came in motion. Lagway drops. He throws to the back of the end zone and out of the back of the end zone. Intended for Brown. And now it's fourth and goal from the five with 13 seconds remaining.
4: Yeah, this essentially could be your ball game. I think Auburn may take a timeout here.
8: Baylor takes their second charge timeout of the half. 30 seconds.
3: It will be a 30-second timeout. The game is on the line right here. 13 seconds remaining. Fourth and goal from the five for Baylor. The Bears are 3 of 5 on fourth down, including a fourth down conversion on this drive.
4: Yeah, they tried to run a switch play on that last one with Brown coming underneath the outside receiver, but played really well by the Auburn defense.
3: Well, they brought Freeman in motion and then sent him back out. Mm-hmm. I thought that's where they were going.
4: Yeah.
3: Was Gavin Freeman.
4: They haven't targeted Freeman these last four plays. You got to assume that in this situation, you got to know where number six is and press him on the line of scrimmage.
3: Fourth and goal from the five. From the right hash mark. Freeman, Porter, and Brown wide left. The tight end outside the right tackle. And Pendergrass to the right of Lagway. The snap. The play action. They throw to the sideline. Freeman's got it. Touchdown.
4: Yeah, they ran the switch play where they lined Freeman up inside and ran two outside receivers on slants and ran Freeman to the outside. It looked like Baylor might be trying to go for two here.
3: Baylor's going to go for two and the lead with 9 seconds remaining.
4: So Auburn's defense might take a timeout here just to regroup. So they ran the switch play and caught Eric Winters in a man situation with Freeman trying to cover him from over top, which is hard to do in that play call.
3: So a two-point conversion right here for the ball game for Baylor. Pendergrass to the right of Lagway. And Auburn does use a timeout to talk about it defensively.
8: Auburn takes their second charge timeout of the half, 30 seconds in length.
3: Both teams will have a timeout remaining. Baylor lining up for two to try and win it. Auburn's defense trying to prevent it to win it. Auburn on top, 17-16.
4: Wow, week one comes down to this. And it's been a defensive battle for both teams today. Can Auburn make the stop? Can they get the game-winning stop that they need here to hold on here in Atlanta?
3: Boy, Eric Winters got rubbed just enough to get Freeman open. Yeah, anytime, off the left side.
4: Anytime you line that receiver up inside like that and you run that rub route, if that defender goes over top, there's no way he can get there in time enough.
3: What does Baylor do here, Jason?
4: Well, I'm finding out we're number six, so that's my first priority. And also, you got Pendergrass. They could try to run it with Pendergrass, but I don't think so. Auburn's going with their big guys inside with Cody Ziegler and Dallas Walker. Got Jared Smith on the outside. Again, they line up Freeman inside, so be alert for the rub route if you're Pleasant.
3: Yeah, he's in the slot to the right. Lagway empty in the backfield.
4: Auburn only had 10 guys out there.
3: They have 11 now, I believe.
4: All right, they'll take another timeout.
8: Baylor takes their third and final charge timeout of the half.
3: So the play clock was running down, and Baylor uses his final timeout.
4: And Baylor had to allow Auburn to sub, so actually a good strategy by Auburn by holding it, or they either going to have to take the delay of game or use their last timeout.
3: A two-point conversion for Baylor. Baylor gets it. It takes a one-point lead with 9 seconds to go. It doesn't, and Auburn, in all likelihood, will win it. It will come down to this one two-point conversion right here. They have two tight ends in there right now, Livingston and Kloppenstein.
4: Yeah, you still got to be alert for Pendergrass trying to run the ball inside.
3: Well, when they set up before that, it was an empty backfield for Lagway, and it is now.
4: Yeah, you got to find out where it sits. Watch the rub route again. Oh,
3: Lagway throws it to the tight end. Did he get it?
4: No.
3: He didn't. He was taken down at the goal line. He was taken down by Eric Winters. A two-point conversion saving tackle by Winters.
4: They tried
3: to throw to the tight end, and Winters, who's 6 foot, took down the 6'4", Matthew Kloppenstein.
8: The ruling on the field of an unsuccessful try is under further review.
3: 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Did he get the football to the line or to the goal line?
4: They ran a similar play except for the tight end this time. Ended up being the guy coming off the rub route was wide open, but the throw behind him.
3: And he's got
4: a chance to make a tackle to get him at the half-yard line. He did not get in. The knee is down anyways.
3: Yeah, the foot and the ball is not across.
4: Yep, so the knee is down before the ball even think about getting across. The throw man behind.
3: Oh, Eric Winters. Eric Winters.
4: Baylor said the difference between winning and losing is the accurate throw, but the throw being behind.
8: The ruling on the field is upheld. The try is unsuccessful.
3: Holy cow.
4: What a weak one. What a play by Eric Winters to make the tackle to hold on to the big tight end for Baylor, not allowing Polly to turn his body to spin the ball.
3: Now you've got to watch the onside kick. You've got to make the play on the onside kick with 9 seconds to go. Eric Winters, 6 foot, 219, sophomore from Enterprise, Alabama. 33 tackles a year ago for that high school All-American, but none bigger than today. 11 tackles, a career high for Eric Winters, and he makes the play that could seal the deal for Auburn.
4: Yeah, Eric Winters forced that fumble early in the game against DJ Lagway, and then on that play, got beat the play before on the rub route. That time, was able to get there in time enough to make that tackle on the half goal line.
3: Auburn has a timeout remaining. 9 seconds remaining. And you got to think that Baylor is going to try an onside kick. And I believe that's Bronson Mueller that will take this onside kick. No, yeah, he will take it. Kicks it forward.
4: Go out of bounds.
3: And it goes out of bounds. And Auburn will have it with 9 seconds to go. It went out of bounds near the 46.
8: Free kick out of bounds. Kicking team. The ball will be placed at the 40-yard line. First down, Auburn.
3: Eric Winters, who got beat on the touchdown pass, comes up to make the stop on Kloppenstein. The throw, he made the catch, but the throw was a little bit behind him, and he couldn't get quite turned to get to the end zone on the two-point conversion, and Eric Winters made him pay.
4: Yeah, football is a game of inches, Andy. You talk about the throw. The throw, if it's in front of him, it's probably not the same response that we want to have right now, but because that ball is placed on his back hip, it gave Eric Winters a chance to, with that closing speed, to wrap up Polly and not give him a chance to extend the football to tackle him on the half-yard line to secure a victory here for Auburn.
3: One good snap, and this one's over. Auburn is in the victory formation. There's the snap to Brown. He takes the knee. Baylor can't stop the clock, and Auburn will win it. Auburn 17, Baylor 16. Alex Golish gets a win on opening day. 10 straight opening day victories for the Auburn Tigers. Auburn a winner, 17-16 over Baylor. Stay tuned. Auburn football continues in a moment.
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4: And the defense made it tough on me today. In crucial moments, they all stood up and made great plays. But I got to go with number five, Eric Winters today. 11 tackles, 2 total tackles for loss. A forced fumble against DJ Lagway early in the ball game, and then the tackle to seal the game on the two-point conversion, able to close out on Polly and wrap his arm around him strong enough to make sure that the big tight end don't get a chance to reach the ball across the goal line. Have to go with Eric Winters today. Great ball game by him.
3: He had a career-high 11 tackles, none bigger than the tackle on the two-point conversion. The throw was just a little bit behind the tight end, and that allowed Winters to get to him before he could make the turn because he was right on the goal line. He made the stop with 9 seconds remaining, and then he made the stop. Baylor tried the onside kick. It went out of bounds, and then Auburn took a knee, and Auburn wins it today by a score of 17-16. Just give me your overall thoughts about this one as the Tigers come back to Jordan-Hare Stadium on Saturday to face Southern Miss in a kickoff on the Plains.
4: I'm just happy Auburn got out here with a win. There's so much to learn from these first games. They're always hard to play, especially when you talk about a Baylor team last year that struggled defensively, giving up 32 points. But since they got the new defensive coordinator, they looked a lot better defensively today than they did a year ago. But they're still able to move the ball just like they did. But Auburn defense able to stay stiff in the red zone. So I think Auburn comes out of here feeling confident because they know they didn't play their best football, but they know that they got something to build off of, and they got so much film to watch and learn. The one thing I noticed on the offense is when you got five-star new offensive linemen, it's hard to find that chemistry in week one. It takes a couple of games to get on your belt before you're able to have that continuity where you're able to read each other and feed off one another. So I think there's a lot to learn from. I think Byram, with the turnovers, I think he can learn from those. Watching his eyes, understanding that those backside safeties and corners are watching his eyes. And I think this could be good teaching tape. And I think it's something for the whole offense to just continue to understand as they continue to pursue and try to put one plus one together next week.
3: As Gus Malzahn did several years ago, Alex Golish now gets to put the leather helmet on in celebration of this 17-16 win tonight over the Baylor Bears. We have much more Auburn football coverage coming your way on the Regions Bank postgame show. Interviews with Tim Banks, Cody Burns, and head coach Alex Golish, along with player interviews, highlights, and more straight ahead. The general manager of the Auburn Sports Network is Ben Harling. Our football, Auburn football, has been produced by Jacob Hillman. Our chief engineer today, Kevin Duvall, along with Patrick Tisdale. Quinn Brekeen has been our studio producer with assistance as well. So for spotter and statistician Gene Dulaney, and for my broadcast partner Jason Campbell, I'm Andy Burcham. Again, the final from Atlanta. Auburn 17, Baylor 16. So long, and War Eagle from Atlanta.
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1: The Auburn Tigers are 1-0 on the season after a 17-16 victory over the Baylor Bears here in Atlanta today. The defenses had more moments than the offenses today, and certainly Auburn's defense at the end made the biggest play as Baylor scored with 9 seconds to go and then tried to play for the win. They went for two, and Auburn was able to stop Baylor inside the one-yard line and keep the Bears from scoring that two-point conversion and taking home an upset win. Auburn gets the win 17-16, and nobody's left. And the real reason nobody's left is there's severe weather in the immediate vicinity of Mercedes-Benz Stadium, and folks are being asked to remain inside the stadium and shelter in place here. It has been a huge storm, a giant storm cell that started north of Atlanta and has now moved just like right around south of just outside the stadium here. But I don't know that anybody noticed it during the fourth quarter, because it was a dramatic fourth quarter. Back and forth they went. A lot of emotional spikes and valleys. And in the end, Auburn made enough plays to get the win. We're going to be joined by Ronnie Brown here momentarily. Before we do that, though, let's take a good look at the Yellowwood School Board games that are going on right now across college football. The evening wave of games about to get started. And a couple of games that already have gotten started. You've got Texas A&M with a touchdown lead over Missouri State, 7-0, midway through the first quarter in College Station. In Fayetteville, Arkansas finishing off North Alabama, it's 31-14. Razorbacks with 3 minutes to go. Odd score in Nashville, Austin Peay leads Vanderbilt 6-5. 6-5 late in the first quarter in Nashville. And still to come, you got Clemson and LSU. That game will get underway in just about 15 minutes or so. They're just about set to start in Starkville, Mississippi State, and UL Monroe. And then in about 20 minutes, it'll be Florida and Florida Atlantic in Gainesville. Finals from today, Georgia pounded Tennessee State 63-3. It was Texas all over Texas State 59-7. Alabama got by East Carolina 48-10. Tennessee drubbed Furman 56-9. South Carolina big over Kent State 57-0. And Kentucky beat Youngstown State 45-13. Those games weren't expected to be close. This one was, and it was. Auburn a winner over Baylor 17-16. All right, let's bring in Ronnie Brown. And man, I'll tell you, this was, it looked like a game, Ronnie, where both teams wanted to go exceptionally fast. And so they were able to get little pockets of momentum offensively. But at the end of the day, the defense, whether it was tackles for loss for Baylor or turnovers for Auburn or the final stop there inside the one-yard line, defense has just made, you know, one more big play here and there.
2: Yeah, I think that's the gift and the curse, right? Like, you go fast, but when you're not operating, you're not efficient, you know, as you probably shouldn't be or won't be early in the season, as we saw today, like a couple mistakes here and there, you know, it makes it tougher. And then the defense does have the advantage, we think, in the early in the season, right? Like, because it's just easier for them. They don't have to execute as much when it comes down to the little nuances or the small things that it cost you on offense to be successful. As we saw last, right there, that last play of the game, you know, as Jason Campbell said, just a little bit different throw, then we may have completed conversion, right? The ball's a little bit behind him, so now the tight end don't have an opportunity to extend the ball, extend his arm, which is Auburn's grateful for. But, you know, that's the little things here and there, and just go back and forth, right? And you're out there and you're trying to make plays, which the advantage is the defense. You want to make them drive the length of the field and give yourself an opportunity to make plays or allow the defense to capitalize off of a mistake here and there, whether it's an interception or, you know, getting penalties and things of that nature.
1: 175 total plays in the game. Auburn ran 76. Baylor ran 99. Overall thoughts on the offense today, Ronnie?
2: Well, I mean, there's a lot of room for improvement. I think both coaches would say that. When you talk about Auburn, I think there are a couple of throws that Brown would like to have back just from – you know, seeing that backside linebacker and some of those crossing routes and things of that nature when you're reading. And then also, you know, you saw him jump. He missed one early in the game where he had an opportunity. So those are the things that be expected early in the game. I think offensively, you know, we got to be able to do a better job running the football. Because that's going to be really key here in a few weeks when, you know, you want to keep improving in between the line of scrimmage. Obviously, health is a part of that. You got two linemen that went down, so hopefully it's nothing major for those guys. We can get them back this next week and get them up and healthy. But I think offensively, it was what we expected, right? There were some mistakes here or there. There was a couple penalties, a couple turnovers, and those are the things that you want to eliminate, especially with the penalties and the turnovers, right? Like anytime you win the turnover battle, you give yourself an opportunity to be successful.
1: Baylor ran 51 plays in the second half alone, but Auburn did a much better job on third down. Tigers defense only allowed 3 conversions and 12 attempts on third down. Pretty evenly played in a lot of areas in the second half. But I thought that particular adjustment that Auburn's defense made in getting off the field a little better anyway in the second half on third down than in the first half. And certainly you look at games by Elijah Melendez with 12 tackles and Eric Winters with 11. Give me those general thoughts on the defense.
2: Yeah, I think the defense did a great job. You know, it was a tale of two halves. Like you said, the first half, they did a really good job in the red zones. Not so much, you know, between the 20s. Baylor did a good job of driving and moving the ball, but Auburn did a really good job of not allowing them to transition and turn that into points. Second half, you kind of cut down on the third down conversions, which, you know, they made some big plays, couple fourth down conversions, but you made them earn it, right? And I think that's the key. You know, when you look at the defense, that's what you really want to do. Make them drive the length of the field. Don't give them any big plays, and try to limit those explosives. And then when you do it, you get some turnovers here or there, which Auburn did. You know, that fourth down conversion where they had in that last drive to get to that touchdown, you know, that's just a really good throw and catch, right? Like, you got to, you know, take your lump sometime. But I think defensively, the Auburn Tigers had a bend but don't break mindset, and they did a really good job, and they did enough to get the victory.
1: All right, coming up, we expect to hear from Byron Brown, Keyshawn Singleton, Elijah Melendez, Eric Winters, all coming up here on the Regions Bank postgame show. We'll have more from Ronnie Brown as well with that analysis a little later on. Interview with head coach Alex Golish. We'll give you the highlights of this game, all of the drama as it unfolded. Auburn a winner in the season opener, 17-16 today in Atlanta. Don't go away. We're just getting going. The Regions Bank postgame show continues in a moment.
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1: Welcome back to the Regions Bank postgame show. Jeff Shearer down in the locker room. He's

0: blowout of Northern Illinois. And number 23, Houston was a winner over Oregon State, 33-20. Plenty to come from the locker room, Ronnie, as we look at individual performances, the running game today. We talked before the game, what kind of rotation would we see? We thought it would be by the drive, and that's how it was. Jeremiah Cobb got several drives. Omar, like when guys came in, they got a series rather than trying to sub out play by play. So what'd you see out of Auburn's running backs today?
1: You know, I thought they did a good job. I think they improved as the game went on. You saw the second half, they did a little bit better job of pressing the hole and making the best of it. Had a couple runs that were just, you know, one tackle away from popping a long one. And so, you know, they improved. It's just the first game. You know, you want to learn to get behind your pads a little bit more, you know, trying to get the field, trying to make the big play. But that's a part of, you know, switching in and out, right? Like being able to be in that rotation. You try. It takes a little bit to get comfortable, and you always try to make the big play on each one because you may be out that next drive. And so, you know, guys were fundamentally sound, didn't fumble the ball, didn't turn over, so that was good. So I think they did a really good job. They were fundamentally sound. They did a good job, took what the defense gave them, and that's something in an area that I expect us to improve in.
0: Wide receivers, let's evaluate what you saw from those guys. Keyshawn Singleton had 7 catches for 89 yards. He was a leading receiver at UCF a year ago, and he gets 7 catches here today. Jeremiah Koger gets 5 for 66 yards. Chaz Nimrod, 4 for 41. Jake Johnson, a big factor early. I don't know how many people had, you know, 3 catches by the tight end in the first quarter in their game plan today, but Auburn spread it around among the receivers and Johnson at tight end.
1: Yeah, I think they did a really good job, you know, and they got some easy throws, which was the key. When you talk about Singleton, he's a guy that I think has a 2X glove. And so we talk about the size of his hands. When you saw some of the catches that he made, it's not surprising because some of those catches were contested, did a really good job. But I think Byron did a good job of mixing the ball around. Like you said, the usage of the tight end is something that we all get excited about in Auburn. And so being able to utilize that position and getting everyone involved and throwing a little bit more, maybe we can get our running backs involved in that game, just taking some of those freebies, right? I think in occasion, you know, Byron kind of took a chance, tried to take a chance and go a little bit further down the field, ended up in a couple turnovers. So a little bit here and there, he may want to kind of dump it down every now and then, but he wanted to make a big play. It's a big game. We're in Atlanta. And so I expect that it was, you know, it takes a little time to get settled in. So he mixed the ball around. The receivers did a really good job of creating space and taking those easy throws and getting some yards after contact.
0: I looked at penalties, and Auburn had the same number of penalties in the second half as the first. They had 3 in each, but the yardage was cut in half from the first half to the second half. I don't know. I think about penalties in a first game of the year, and maybe you expect them to be a little higher than 6 penalties for, you know, 46 yards. And I don't know. What did you see in this game, not necessarily in penalties, but that you can chalk up to being the first game of the year and 40 guys that have never played at Auburn before and just that first week newness needing to rub off before next week?
1: Yeah, I think those are things that you're going to see more on the offensive side of the ball than the defensive side. So you talk about like false starts, things of that nature. One, you got 5 new starters on the offensive line. So the cadence in a real game situation is a little bit different. You got the crowd noise and you got a guy trying to barrel down your throat. So, you know, you look at that and said, okay, like, you know, we expect that here or there. And then just even the rustiness, right? Like saying, okay, when the defensive guys, you know, on one of those penalties, the defensive lineman was clapping. And so I think he drew the left tackle off. And so, you know, you look at that. And so I also say that the officiating crew, this is their first game as well. And So there are some things here that they may miss or they may not call that could be called. And so, you know, you want to limit those things as the season go on. That's one of the things that's first game jitters. You get a little bit more penalties from the offensive side. But it wasn't too bad, too damaging in bad situations. It created a couple third and longs for Auburn, which made it difficult to convert. But, you know, those are things that can be cleaned up.
0: Guys who made their first Auburn or got their first Auburn action today. Jared Smith got his first interception in the first quarter. Gavin Jenkins made a career-high 4 tackles. Chris Murray, his third ever start in his 40th career game. These are guys who are going to be expected to play larger roles than either they've played here before or, you know, they get in their first action here. But it was good to see some of that production from those guys on the defensive side.
1: Yeah, and when you say that, you know, a lot of these guys, and I'm not going to say young in a

0: sense of age-wise or, you know, I think from status, but a lot of these guys haven't got an opportunity to have many reps, right? And so to get them in and getting those reps and being able to be productive, you know, that's a great thing to see, especially some of those like young guys, like you said with Jared. You know, I expect him to continue to go up. He had a really good spring, made some plays in the spring game. And so you get those guys in, you get them comfortable. Again, next week, a lesser opponent than Baylor, you would expect those guys, those opportunities, those repetitions, right? Like that's one of the things that you can't simulate, right? Like you can't simulate opportunities and repetitions. And so you just improve with those things. So I expect those guys to continue to grow and earn more snaps and be more productive.
1: All right, we are just about ready, we think, to hear from some coaches and players in the locker room. We'll take a timeout here, and then we will get going with Jeff Shearer standing by there. Hey, do you think you know college football? Join Atlas Senior Living's free football pick'em contest for weekly prizes and a $1,000 season grand prize. 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We've got interviews coming your way straight ahead. This is the Auburn Sports Network.
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1: Welcome back to Atlanta. It's the Regions Bank postgame show. Auburn a winner 17-16 over Baylor. And it's an interesting sight here to look out and see people still bunched in a couple of the corner sections. And the concourses have plenty of people in them as well. As folks were held inside the stadium for a little while after the game because of severe weather in the area. So, yeah, not that anybody was leaving anyway, Ronnie, because this thing was dramatic. Nobody scored in the third quarter, and then in the fourth quarter, Baylor tied it up at 10. Auburn answered right back down the field. I thought that drive in particular showed a lot of grit, especially at the end when both starting guards went down on the same play. They had to come out of the ball game, and then with backups at both guard positions, Byron Brown back-to-back tough, gritty runs, including a touchdown run to put Auburn back on top by 7.
0: Yeah, and when you talk about things on this team and the characteristics of this team, you know, one thing I don't think we have to question with Coach Golish at the helm is grit and toughness, right? Like, I think that's something that they've been talking about all offseason. And so, like you said, one man down, next man opportunity, two guards go down. Unfortunately, same play. Hey, next man up, go down, finish the drive, ended that drive in a touchdown. So, you know, that's what you want your guys to think. That's the mindset you want them to have. Everything's not going to go great. Game one, off-site game, not at home, first time hitting somebody else, you're getting excited, you're in the Aflac game. So all of those factors, you know, you take them into account, but then you look at it and say, okay, what did we do well? What do we need to get better at? And it's always to get better after a win than it is a loss. And so to finish the game on the way, route that they did, it came down to the last second. It's funny, I was talking down there, one of the young men, the security guard, he's like, do we go into overtime? I was like, heck no, I hope not. And so, you know, to finish the drive and finish the, you know, the defensive drive are there on that two-point conversion, you know, I think that shows the mindset of this team. So hopefully they continue to carry that and just continue to look at the things that they want to get better at.
1: A quick look ahead to next week. And when we talked about Dawson Pendergrass and Cody Knighton being bigger, bruising running backs, Southern Miss brought in a guy from the junior college ranks, Steven Robinson. He's 5'9", 208. And out of Coffeyville Community College, they play some good JUCO ball there in Coffeyville. And he today for Southern Miss has carried 23 times for 123 yards and three touchdowns. Southern Miss leads Alcorn State 49-3 about midway through the fourth quarter. So as you look ahead to Auburn's opponent next week, it's another guy who's trying to bring a lot of power and physical running for a Southern Miss team that lost a lot of parts from last year's team, including their head coach, who went to Memphis and got a big win in week zero over UNLV. But, you know, it's another tough, hard-nosed running style that Auburn will be looking to contain next week.
0: Yeah, like you said, and looking ahead, you know, I will be the first one to say I underestimated Dawson Pendergrass. Obviously, he was excited about coming back and, you know, making his return into this offense. Did a really good job. Had some tough carries between the tackles. Fought for a lot of second effort yardage, bounced off, broke some tackles. So he did a really good job, and he was effective in the running game, picking up some big plays here and there. I thought it may favor Auburn's defense because he was a big bruiser, downhill guy. A couple times we were able to stop him before he was able to get his momentum going. And so now, hopefully, with this young man coming in next week with the same style, you know, he had a lot of carries this week as a running back. It takes a little while to get in the cold tub to rejuvenate, recover your body. And so knowing what you're coming into again, expect it's going to be outside, probably still going to be a little hot and humid down in Auburn. And so, you know, you look at that and say, okay, we got a taste of it this week. It was good for the defense. You are what you put on film. And so that's one of the things that's going to be an emphasis, right? Controlling that line of scrimmage on the defensive side, making sure that you shore up some of those holes. Dawson was able to bounce a little bit today and get some a little bit more yardage off the tackles a little bit. And so you look at those things, you respect it. And as a defense, you say, okay, how do we get a little bit better here? And, you know, try to get that big bruising style running back down on the ground without getting those extra yards.
1: All right, we think Jeff Shearer is standing by in the Auburn locker room. Let's go down and see with co-defensive coordinator and safeties coach Tim Banks. Jeff?
8: Co-defensive coordinator, safeties coach Tim Banks. Let's start with the play that saved the victory for Auburn, and that was just beautiful open form tackling. What was your view of that play by Eric Winters?
9: Yeah, he did what he's been doing all of camp, you know, making plays when we needed the most. You know, they jumped in an unfamiliar formation, you know, but he played to his instincts and came up big. So I can't say enough great things about him. You talk about a kid who's worked his tail off from the spring to the summer and obviously fall camp, and you really just got a glimpse of, you know, what we think the future holds for him.
8: What are you thinking when Baylor doesn't try to send this game to overtime with an extra point?
9: Well, you know, I mean, I think what a lot of teams would do, try to close this thing out. You know, we work a lot, you know, about just next snap mentality. You know, the guys didn't flinch. You know, if they wanted to go for it and try to win it, our guys were going to be up for the challenge, and I'm super proud of the way they responded.
8: How do you evaluate your position group and the defense as a whole today?
9: Yeah, well, I mean, it's the first game, you know, so it's obviously a lot of work yet to be done. But, you know, when you hold a really good team to, you know, 16 points or, you know, whatever it was, you know, we'll take that any day. But there's definitely a lot of work yet to be done.
8: Takeaways are huge, and Auburn got two early. What would your assessment of those?
9: Well, it's huge. It's what you said. You know, anytime you can take the ball away and give it back to the offense, it's a good day for us. So we work really hard in camp, you know, trying to take the ball away and strips, fumbles, and all those good things. And to see it show up, you know, was great to see.
8: Did you know that Eric held him out before the replay, or what did you think when you saw the replay to confirm it?
9: I know he hit him flush, you know, so in my mind, he's a big kid, so I was hoping, you know, and the good Lord blessed us, and he did, so.
8: How about the poise of your defense with the game on the line to deliver? You know, it wasn't pretty. They converted a few fourth downs, but when you had to make a play, you got it.
9: Yeah, I think that's the mark of any good team, you know, being able to focus on the next snap. You know, it's a long game, it's a long season, you know, and to be able to play every snap individually is going to be huge for us, and those guys did that today.
8: And lastly, biggest thing that needs to be cleaned up going into week two?
9: Well, I mean, obviously, again, with the first game, it's a lot. I don't know if you can point out one particular area. I just think, again, the good teams, you know, have really big, great strides from the first game to the second, you know, and we hope to be a good team, so we need to get better.
8: Coach Banks, thank you for your time. Congrats on the season opening win.
9: Yeah, thank you. War Eagle.
1: All right, safeties coach, co-defensive coordinator Tim Bakes. From the defense to the offense, I think Cody Burns is standing by waiting. Co-offensive coordinator, wide receivers coach. Jeff, you got Cody?
8: You've been around Auburn a long time. You know that 17-16 is a score that means a lot to Auburn people. So to come away with a win in your first victory in the season opener, what are your takeaways?
10: Yeah, listen, I think overall it's really hard to get wins in college football in general. And obviously, you want some things to go your way that did not. Turn the ball over a little bit. I think defense played well. But at the same time, again, it's really hard to get wins. And this is the first one of many. And I'm proud of the guys, the way they fought. And I think the big thing is, like, fighting adversity in the fourth quarter, we found a way to win. And that's what this team is about. You know, Coach Golas preaches finish in the fourth quarter, and we did that today.
8: Plenty to clean up, but when Auburn had to have a drive, Byram took you the length of the field and then did it with his legs. What went well in that drive, and especially the improv to Chaz Nimrod?
10: Yeah, I think all game, if you really look at the stat sheet, man, we moved the ball, did some really good things. I felt like we didn't take negative plays in that drive. We stayed on schedule. And again, Byram's a really good player. He settled in. I think we were really good around him and made some plays for him. And at the end of the day, you saw the result was a touchdown. And I think if we can continue to put more drives like that together where everybody's on the same page, you don't take TFLs in whatever capacity, whether it be in the run game or in the pass game, and we stay on schedule, we're going to be really hard to stop.
8: Let's drill down a little bit more at your position group. Singleton led Auburn with receptions. Koger made some big catches as well. How do you evaluate the receivers first glance?
10: Yeah, solid game. You know, overall, I got to obviously go back and look at the tape. There's some things that we can definitely improve on, but Keyshawn's a really good player. He has been his whole life. This is what he does. When the moment is there, it's never too big. And there's some big-time plays he made, as well as Koger and Chaz stepped up as well in the right time, and the moment was right. So I think we're going to be fine at that position. We got to continue to, you know, allow these young players to develop and grow. And some of those guys did get some burn today out there on the field between Deshaun Spencer and Brian Williams and also Neptune. So we'll continue to grow those guys and let them play a little bit more. But I'm proud of the way we played overall at the wideout position.
8: Biggest thing as an offense that you need to clean up going into week two?
10: Yeah, I mean, it's easy to say, like, no TFLs and turnovers, right? I think if we're able to stay on schedule, we don't get knocked back, you know, on P&10s and second down and longs, and we stay on schedule is the key. And, I mean, that's offensive football, right? It's really hard to play, you know, behind the sticks and behind the chains when you're second down and long and third down and longs. We got to stay in third down and manageable. Don't give up TFLs and just truly protecting the ball, which we will moving forward, and we'll be in a lot better shape.
8: And lastly, with the game on the line, the offense did what he needed to do. And then you guys are on the sidelines and you're watching that the defense. Obviously, Baylor didn't go away easily, but winners made the game-saving tackle. What was your view of that play?
10: Yeah, I'll tell you what, right before the drive, man, I got a really good relationship with E. Love him. He's a competitor. The way he plays in practice and competes every single day, I got nothing but respect for him. And right before that drive and he took the field, he said, "Hey, KB, we got you. I got you. I promise you I got you." And I told him, I said, "I know. I believe in you. I see it every single day." So nothing new there. He just went out there and made a play. And guess what? By the way, we threw the ball to the tight end, in case you're wondering.
8: Three times in the first drive, I think.
10: You got it. He ate today.
8: All right. Cody Burns, congratulations on the win. War Eagle.
10: War Eagle.
1: Yes, they did. They threw to the ball to the tight end three times in the first quarter, and I love that Cody Burns just called that out. Hey, before we go any further, let's pause 10 seconds for station identification on the Auburn Sports Network.
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1: Auburn 17, Baylor 16 in the season opener in Atlanta. We've got more coming up from the locker room with Jeff Shearer and Auburn